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2: There's some things I want to highlight that we may not be cognizant of, and I know that some of y'all are going to take issue with what I say, but I'm going to be factual and I'm going to be objective about it because they are still hard at work to make sure that we die fast, we live difficult lives, we make less money, we have less access to healthcare. Ladies and gentlemen, that's not just some random occurrence. And they're criminalizing some of our just unnecessary, loud, boisterous, and disrespectful...

0: 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Checking in on the award-winning 101.7 The Truth, live from the American Family Insurance Studios. Brother Z holding me down with the production and sound. Man, we had an amazing, lunch break show, man. Amazing show today. Probably one of the best ones we have so far. We had a lot of great shows, actually, but this one was actually pretty dope. It's pretty dope, man. 833-212-1017 is the number to dial. 833-212-1017 is the number to dial. 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Excuse me, y'all. Snuck a couple bites in between lunch break and grapevines. No. You gotta get a snack in when you can. But we had an amazing show, man. We had a real good show, man. Shouts out to Shannon. Shannon was cooking today, man. She was cooking. Shouts out to all the family in the chat. I think this was a record for interaction in the chat. Was it, Jack? Was that?
1: I don't know. I think we've had a couple more. Maybe like, I think 130 is the max.
0: Okay. It was pretty good, though.
1: Yeah, definitely.
0: Pretty good. Thank you for, once again, our listeners that called and, shared their stories, was vulnerable with us, and vulnerable with other members in the chat as well. And the conversation stemmed from a call yesterday. And just made me want to think about how we addressed it today. But then even then, it made me want to get deeper into things on the grapevine. Shouts out to everybody in the chat. Let's go see what's going on in the chat. Follow me, RAYNITTI, on all platforms, Facebook, Instagram, and so forth. Not really a city girl said, Unc, it sounds like you're going to be extra warm out there chopping them trees down. RC says, hypersexualization. Everything starts in the mind. Visuals lead to thoughts. Thoughts lead to actions. Actions lead to reactions. Repetitive behavior throughout societies. He also says, why we are to guard our minds against evil, intrusive thoughts of any kind. And somebody says, is the other guy? Oh. Yeah, we have a couple little changes at the grapevine. Says, guard your mind against intrusive thoughts and actions. Robert says, they post this on social media. Vivian King will be the new... Yes, Vivian King will be in the 2-4 slot coming up, y'all. So stay tuned for that. I think sometime in October. I met Viv today, man. Viv, cool, man. Shouts out to Aunt Viv, man. Shouts out to Aunt Viv. Looking forward to the energy she will be bringing to the Truth family. New will be starting.

Yep, new will be starting soon. Ain't been chopping in a dress, casual wear, have plenty of... All right, cousins just chatting and I'm being nosy. But what up, y'all? We want to have a extended conversation today. 833-212-1017 is the number to dial. 833-212-1017 is the number to dial. Hypersexualization. It's actually a interesting thought, RC. Our society. It was earlier on the lunch break, I talked about watching The Box and things like BET Uncut. And it's interesting to see how, you know, society has changed. I remember a time in radio where a lot of things wasn't even allowed to be said on radio, much less how you edited it. But over time, as society has shifted, it seemed that society has gotten more comfortable with, you know, loose sexuality. It's not as taboo as it once was. Hypersexualizing of women and men in the music industry and films, social media. Hypersexualization. Talked about, went from The Box to BET Uncut. I was a young boy. I looked at it. I waited up for BET Uncut. Yes, I did. Ludacris. You know, Tip Drill. That's when Tip Drill dropped. That was like BET Uncut classic. Hypersexualization. It didn't just start there, though. But it seemed like as like we got to today, to present day, it's gotten a little bit more revealing outside. Okay? So today on the Grapevine, we're going to talk about a few things. And maybe hypersexualization has something to do with it. I'm not sure. Maybe it does. Let's have a conversation about it. All right. 414. I'll be almost ready to give my phone number out on this radio, dog. 833-212-1017 is the number to dial. 833-212-1017 is the number to dial. So on the show today, y'all, I wanna talk about these. We're not gonna talk about the feds raising the rate hikes. We're gonna stay on par. We're going to stay on brand for today. And we also do have an interview coming up at 2:30 as well with Emilio Del Toro. And brother Nicholas X. They're going to be talking about flock cameras, all right? But I'm going to ask him some more questions too. I'm going to ask brother Nicholas X about some of this as well, because he has a very interesting story. I'm actually familiar with the brother's story. Shouts out to the chat. Nobody has respect for themselves or each other anymore. RC says, to me, a person can think whether they will, good or evil, but once they act on it, game over. So today, listening to the conversations that was happening about, you know,

0: the caller that called in and voiced their opinion about how pedophiles should be handled and so forth made me want to talk about, it took us down a lane of just talking about traumas, generational traumas, dealing with abuse. How is this handed down? All right. And it made me want to get into this question of, like, you know, why don't people leave? Why don't women leave? People like to ask that question. And I don't know if that's a fair question. Because if you know, I've shared my story with domestic violence and seeing my mom be abused every day. And I asked that question as a child. Why don't you just leave, mom? Why we got to deal with this? So imagine as a child not being able to understand, why won't you remove us from danger? Why do communities protect abusers? Why do we do this? Why do homies hold space for their partners and instead of holding each other accountable? We want to get into that. We want to get into, are men holding other men accountable enough? I think we know the answer to it. But we're going to get into it. Mark Chambers is outside. Shouts out to Mark. Are men holding other men accountable enough? I think we know the answer, but we're going to get into it. Then I want to talk about, how are we building new good men? As men, how are we building the future men of the world? All right, when we come back, we're going to get into this conversation, y'all. It's going to be a slow burn. We're going to take our time. We're going to process. We're going to have a good conversation. We're going to really get into the weeds of it. So don't go anywhere, y'all. It's your boy Ray Nitti holding it down on the award-winning 101.7 The Truth.
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It's your boy Ray Nitty holding it down.

trap is trapping. I can see the thread on the tires. 833-212-1017 is the number to dial, y'all. 833-212-1017 is the number to dial. So first segment today before our interview gets here. We want to walk this path of why don't women leave? Why do communities protect abusers? A topic we've hit on somewhat some before on the lunch break. Okay. We talked about why is leaving so much more harder than it sounds. I was giving y'all a story about my personal life. If you know me, I was born and raised in St. Thomas, the U.S. Virgin Islands. Moved here in 1998. Because one morning I woke up and saw my father had a knife to my mama's throat. 14 years old. After years of hearing the violence, hearing the fights, hearing them fight, hearing them argue, hearing my mom's cry, hearing fists hitting flesh. One morning, I didn't hear crying this morning. I heard a loud thud, and I got up, and I saw my dad had my mom in a headlock and a knife through her throat. And that was her breaking point. That was her breaking point when she finally was like, you know what? This is enough. She packed me and my little sister up in a garbage bag, whatever clothes we could all fit in one garbage bag. We took a seaplane from St. Thomas to St. Croix, where we spent the night at St. Croix, and a family member got us 3 tickets to Milwaukee. And that's how I ended up in Milwaukee. You never know what will be the reason why somebody finally says, you know what, this is enough, I am going to go ahead and leave, all right? Leaving is statistically the most dangerous moment in an abusive relationship. All right? Not the safest. More than 70% of the domestic violence murders happen after the victim has already left it. According to the National Network to End Domestic Violence, meaning survivors are more likely to be killed in the weeks after leaving than at any other point. The level of fear, let me describe this to y'all. The level of fear, okay? When we finally left, the level of fear that I had as a child, just worrying and being nervous about, is he gonna find us? And I've heard my dad tell me he loves me. I heard him tell my mama. I love you. And that's what the image of love that I saw. And I was like, you know what? It didn't feel like that's what love should look like. Love shouldn't feel so fearful. Love shouldn't feel so fearful. As a child, when you finally leave, you think you should feel the safest. But you still in St. Croix, you don't know. You couldn't sleep. Didn't feel all the way over it until we landed in Milwaukee. And even then, it was still, you know. It was still difficult.

0: Got beat every day, fam. See my mama go through it every day. Financial control is a primary mechanism abusers frequently control all household money, leaving survivors without the resources, credit history, or job experience needed to support themselves or their kids independently. Let's go talk to Al real quick on the line. Al, how you doing?
1: I'm doing wonderful, and that's why a woman should always have her independence. But see, a lot of times when them men beat on those women like that, that's because the family ain't came together and beat his ass out his socks and his drawers and go upside his head with a 2x4 and a baseball bat and put him in the ICU. Because men who beat on women don't fight other men. So what y'all going to have to do is beat him out his socks and drawers, and you're going to have to beat him worse than a dog. Because that's the only thing they understand. And please stop worrying about him needing mental health, because he didn't care about mental health when he gave you a lazy eye. So you continue to go upside his head, and if you're smart and you know he's coming in drunk, put the cast iron, kill it on the stove, hit it, get it hot, hit yourself in the face with it. And then you rush that 304 with everything you got. And when you get him down, you continue to beat him. But bruise yourself first, okay? But a man who hit on a woman won't fight another man. Y'all got to come together and beat his ass worse than a dog. Beat him out his socks and his drawers. That's the only way he's going to learn. Y'all say violence is not the answer. But that violence was his answer when he went upside somebody else's head. But he usually stopped when them kids get teenagers. Because when he get old, he on them lidocaine patches and them insulin shots. And he got water in his knee. Drag him out the house and beat his ass. Have yourself a good day, by the way. Bye-bye.
0: Man, I hear Al in that, right? We should get together. We should roll some heads. But what if it's like, I'm just giving y'all my situation. I'm 13. My little sister's 1, 2. My older siblings are off to college. I tried to intervene. And when I intervened, the beatings got worse. Because I wasn't stronger. I wasn't faster.

I don't know. 833-212-1017 is the number to dial. Trauma bonding, y'all, a real documented psychological pattern formed through repeated cycles of abuse followed by affection. Makes the relationship itself confusing to leave, not just logistically hard. Survivors often leave and return multiple times before permanently escaping, which is a normal, predictable part of the pattern. Not a sign someone isn't serious about leaving. I'm just sharing my real life experience with y'all and adding a little data to it. Black survivors specifically layered barriers compound the general ones: mistrust of law enforcement rooted in real history, fear of being criminalized or arrested themselves when they call for help, and fear their partner becomes another statistic in a system already stacked against black men. These are a lot of the things. Why do communities protect abusers? That's the harder question, right? Why do communities protect abusers? I always asked this question to myself as a little kid. I remember being out in public. And, you know, pops would get in one of them modes. You know? Pops would get in one of them modes. In public.

0: physical altercation, fights, black eyes, bloody lips. I'm in the back seat. And community normalized, like, oh, that's just so-and-so, and he yell again into a little thing. Ain't nothing serious. I always wonder why nobody helped this woman and her little kid. I always ask that question. And it sat with me. And I think that's why I have this urge to always want to jump in and help people when I see somebody being mistreated or done wrong or violated. Why do communities protect abusers? All right, and Milwaukee Courier op-ed published just months ago named this directly: the protection of men, black men particularly, over truth and the blind eye we intentionally turn toward it if they are men of community value. The double standard of accountability in the black community. Don't go anywhere, y'all. When we come back, we're going take a little break from this conversation and get into our interview. We got Emilio in the building and Brother Nicholas in the building. And we're going to ask him a couple questions about this as well. But we want to bring some education to what's been going on with the Flock camera. So don't go anywhere, y'all. Right here on the award-winning 101.7 The Truth.
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0: truth. We're having amazing conversations today, y'all. It's your boy Ray Nitty holding it down. Brother Z got me on the production and sound. Man, it's Thursday. Happy Thursday. Happy Thursday, y'all.
1: Happy Thursday.
0: Man. Interview today, we have Nicholas X and Emilio Del Torre.
1: Yep.
0: All right. Talking about Flock. What the Flock is going on, man?
1: Yeah, the situation's all flocked up.
0: So before we get into it, please, both of you, introduce yourselves. I know you all. I've met you, brother, a couple times now with Brother David Muhammad, known you for years, Brother Emilio. But please tell our listeners about yourselves.
1: Sure. Well, I'm the executive director of the Milwaukee Turners at Turner Hall. We're the oldest civic society in the city, if not the state. We do community wellness. We help to program 16 parks for free with yoga and Zumba. We do a lot of advocacy and policy and education. And that's in one of the roles that we are here today, encouraging people to come to the Fire and Police Commission tonight at 5:30 p.m.
0: Nice. Brother X.
2: So my name is Nicholas X. Doherty. I'm looking for the mass incarceration coordinator over at the Milwaukee Turners. That's who I'm here today as. We do a lot of monitoring the legal and political landscape, looking for those issues that affect Milwaukee the most. As you know, we have the area code, the famous area code 53206.
0: Yeah,
2: it's the most over-policed area code in the country. So with that being said, there's no place that's in more need of confronting mass incarceration than Milwaukee. We have extreme marginalization, as sociologists refer to it as advanced marginalization. So with that being said, that's kind of what I do right now. We've been focusing on over-policing, and an aspect of over-policing is obviously flock cameras. Mass surveillance is an aspect of over-policing.
0: I was just going to ask that. So you say over-policing and mass surveillance. So tell us about flock. I think most people would have a good idea of it, but I don't think people really get into the technology of what flock is really doing. So educate folks on what our flock is.
2: The definition is evolving.
0: Mm-hmm.
2: You know, so the more that people find out, the more we're finding out that flock cameras are a lot more than just automated license plate readers. So they're more commonly known just to read license plate readers. But there was an article that came out yesterday in Wired, and it shows that they're also taking pictures of people. They're taking pictures of bicycles. They're taking pictures of, you know, not just vehicles, but multiple angles of the vehicle. And they're keeping this in a database. And Emilio can pitch in if I'm missing anything.
1: No, this is good. I think people confuse flock with traditional video cameras that are around. This is a new company, 2017. It's a very aggressive company. It takes criticism poorly. So their CEO, Grant Langley, said anybody criticizing flock is a domestic terrorist.
0: Jesus.
1: And this is part of this integrated mass surveillance network, which is capturing all the things that Brother Mustafa talked about. And rolling it into databases where, like, the sheriff from Racine County just found out and used this information to cancel his contract.

0: contract, mm-hmm. packaging and selling this information and trading this information mm-hmm. all across the board. So we were on Capitol Drive earlier this morning. There's flock cameras up and down Capitol. So it creates a pattern of your life. You know, when Ray leaves his house, they know he's here. They know he goes there. They see his vehicle. They can see who's in his vehicle. And that stuff gets integrated with like social media crawlers and things that ping your cell phone. We don't need to live in an open air prison. We don't need warrantless mass surveillance. If they have a suspect they're looking for, get a warrant and do it that way.
1: And that article we were just mentioning, they have commercial data. So these cameras can collect commercial data. So that lets us know that the surveillance is much deeper than what you think. So this is a thing called surveillance capitalism. And surveillance capitalism is, you know, all these apps that you have on your phone, they collect data on you, right? They collect information so that they can pinpoint you for advertisements, right? So, and if your location is on when you're driving, you start to see, you know, as you're driving past businesses want to know that information so that they know who to advertise to. They want to know what you're looking at, right? So they can see your interest, you know, they can see your likes, they can see all that stuff if they're buying, I don't know if they're buying it or I don't know if they have, I don't know how they have access to it, but I do know that the article said that they're collecting commercial data. So this may be even your buying habits. I know there was an article.
0: And it's going to affect your insurance too. So there are folks who have tried to collect on claims where they're hitting the car and then the insurance companies denied it, saying that they were misidentified, that their car was pinged in other places even though it was totaled. And that leaps right into that same story. I mean, police officers in Oak Park, California said they were inaccurate 40% of the time. Why are we investing in something that at best has a 60% rate of accuracy?
2: So I was just going to ask you this question, right? Y'all hit on a lot of things. So let me throw it in reverse real quick. You said the CEO.
0: Yep, Garrett Langley.
2: Said anybody against Flock should be viewed as domestic terrorists.
0: Yeah.
2: So let me ask you this question. So what should the officers be viewed as that use Flock to stalk women and things?
0: Oh,
2: like that? I'm just asking questions.
0: Well, that's up to the court, isn't it? I mean, I know what I think about them. We've had multiple MPD officers. Josue Ayala, 179 times.
2: Yep.
0: 179 times he used Flock to stalk his love interest. And then the internal affairs
2: detective. The guy who filed the complaint.
0: I'll get to him in a second, too. The guy who was in charge of investigating Josue Ayala was also, Detective Chapman, was also using it to stalk women. And then it was weaponized in the way you're bringing up. The young veteran in Waukesha, Napoleon Jones, filed a complaint against the deputy, and they weaponized Flock on him 100 times.
1: And I think it's imperative to mention that, because they keep saying guardrails. They keep saying, oh, we're going to put guardrails on it. But you can't have guardrails because you can't trust Flock as a company, you know, because they lie to city officials. Yep. They've lied to city councils. They lied to a city council in Oshkosh over heat maps. So you can't trust the company itself.
2: Yeah, I was just going to say, tell us about some of the, like, let's educate the people on all of these things that folks are lying about. And, like, tell them what the heat map is and what it's really used for.
1: I wanted to complete that thought, though. So, and we just got out of a battle over facial recognition technology, right? And they misled the public when it came to facial recognition technology. They were not being transparent about using facial recognition technology. They were using it without a policy. Mm-hmm. They're using it unregulated for years, and nobody knew about it. So if we can't trust both the police and we can't trust Flock altogether, then how can we trust them to put guardrails and put regulations? But a heat map, so I actually looked up a heat map because I didn't know what that was either. And basically, it shows your driving patterns. So like it's a map, like a physical map that they can produce like on a computer screen, and it has your driving patterns, like everywhere you've been.
0: Where you worship, where you shop, who you're visiting, when you visit them, your regular routes to go to and from work.
2: So how many cameras total is it in the city? Where are they? I know it's a website that kind of shows you, but...
0: Yeah, that's a great question because it's complicated. The Milwaukee Police Department has about 39 Flock cameras now.

0: and another 80 or so automatic license plate readers mounted on cars. Then you got Milwaukee County Sheriff's Office has theirs. And then there's probably another 300 within 10 miles of where we're sitting right now. Because all of these municipalities get them. West Allis, Glendale, Shorewood. And they all can communicate with
1: and
0: one
1: share.
0: Yep, share, share, share. Virginia. Oh, no, Syracuse, New York, for example. They had agreed that there would be no sharing. And then they found out after the first year of having Flock that they were accessed by ICE and immigration agents 2,000 times in 1 year, regardless of what they agreed to. And so they took that down.
2: And then the company, as we've established, that they lie. And so for a long time, there was a national lookup tool. I don't know if that's the exact name, but there was a national lookup tool. And most agencies that were using Flock or police agencies that were using Flock were not aware of it. And so you could just go and you could look up what's happening nationally. All this data was available nationally, but they weren't transparent that the data was available nationally. Also, they put guardrails in Milwaukee, but they were still sharing it with other agencies.
1: Mm-hmm.
2: Well, there are agencies there are other police forces in or a sheriff that have 287G agreements, which means that, you know, they're working with ICE. So with that being said, if this data gets to a department or some type of agency that has an agreement like that, how do we know that data isn't being shared with the federal government? Yeah. So
0: we can assume it is.
2: Yeah. And so in not even just that, you can't trust Flock itself. Once again, I can't stress that point enough. Also, you know, this is a military style of surveillance.
1: Mm-hmm.
2: So I think that that people need to, you know, view it as such, because a lot of these technologies are used on battlefields. They're used on battlefields before they even make it back to the domestic population. So
0: hence the term domestic terrorist.
2: Hmm. Yeah, and so it's like it's almost as if they're viewing the citizens or Milwaukee residents as enemy combatants.
1: Mm-hmm.
2: And with that being said, it's like I think it's sad that we gotta have this conversation. Like, I think it's sad that we got to sit over here and talk when as certain aspects of leadership, they know all this, and this decision should be really easy. The decision to get rid of Flock should be really easy. You got precedent all over the country. You got precedent nationwide. I mean, all over the nation.
0: What are we up to? 25 municipalities have dropped Flock in Wisconsin recently. 25.
1: Yeah. Well, okay. We got 2 minutes, you said. Okay. I almost took us to break. 25 municipalities, right?
0: Yep.
1: Got rid of Flock in Wisconsin. I feel like, correct me if I'm wrong, educate me if I'm misguided, please. I feel like I've heard way more cases of Flock being misused.
0: Mm-hmm.
1: Mismanaged,
0: mm-hmm.
1: versus like, oh, we found these missing kids.
0: Mm-hmm. Mm-hmm.
1: We found this person that committed this murder. I haven't heard any success stories of how Flock has helped solve any crime. Yeah. Am I wrong
2: going to make you lose your mind is they also don't have any data to show that it's effective in clearing crimes.
0: Nope.
2: It doesn't exist.
0: And when they bring it up, they'll say, oh, we used Flock in this case. But they also have eyewitness testimony. They knew where this guy was. He used his credit card. Like, there are a lot of things. In addition to the 350 or 60 Flock cameras I mentioned within 10 miles of here, they have all these other cameras that aren't Flock that they can use. This is an unnecessary
1: cell phone towers.
0: Thing. Cell phone towers.
1: Ping signal.
0: You remember, we knew each other when they were secretly using the Stingray devices to ping cell phones, and the BBC broke this open. So international news showed how the Milwaukee Police Department had used over 400 times this technology to track our cell phones, and even the people in charge of monitoring it didn't know this. Of course, that's happening again.
2: And then when they use this kind of surveillance, you know, it's you can show that there's no empathy, right, for non-white peoples in this country, because if we go look into the origin of policing, right,
0: mm-hmm.
2: we find that the origin of policing is in slave catching, right?
1: Mm-hmm.
2: But the premise of slave catching is surveillance. You're monitoring the movement of people. And when you go look at the same thing with our immigrant family, it's the same thing. When you go look into the laws and

0: the origin of immigration laws, you're going to find is eugenics. So with that being said, like, this type of surveillance being used on already marginalized population just shows that there's a lack of care for these communities.
1: All right, when we come back, y'all, we will get more into this conversation with Brother Emilio and Brother Nicholas when we get back right here on the award-winning 101.7 The Truth. What the flock is going on?
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0: Insurance Studio, American Family Insurance Studios, that is. It's your boy Ray Nitty holding it down. Brother Z got us on the production and sound. We got Brother Emilio and Brother Nicholas X in the building. We're talking about Flock cameras, y'all. We was just having a very interesting conversation off air. But before we get into that conversation, please tell the people again about the meeting.
1: Oh, yeah.
0: That is happening.
1: Today is game day.
0: Today.
1: Today, 5:30 p.m., I invite you to come with your friends and family to City Hall, room 301B, where the Fire and Police Commission is meeting. There's going to be a presentation on Flock, or some component of Flock by the police department.
0: Mm-hmm.
1: And there's an opportunity for the public to weigh in. And just like we did 2 weeks ago, where about 85 people showed up, every single person from all these communities was against Flock. And now's another chance to do that. And tell the mayor and tell the Fire and Police Commission that we need to stop contracting with Flock and stop this warrantless mass surveillance on our residents.
0: So our contract is up top of the year.
1: Yep.
0: Right? And I'm assuming we are okay with, like, all right, we got 3 months. We'll ride this 3 months out. But come January, we don't want this contract renewed. And we're paying for this, right?
1: Oh, yeah. Oh, yeah.
0: How much are we paying for this?
1: At least $239,000.
2: Damn.
1: And the way they do that, and I'm not even including labor. I'm not even including the cost of the officers that have to monitor this. I'm not talking about the emotional labor of people like Amber Newell, who was stopped at gunpoint with the babies in the car. I'm just talking about the cost of the equipment and the subscription price.
0: So that was just physical financial costs.
1: Yep.
0: There is a people cost.
1: Oh, yeah.
0: As well. Yeah, like, that our communities pay the ultimate price on. Go ahead, brother.
3: I was going to say that a lot of people don't know that there's a psychological cost.
0: Mm-hmm.
3: You know, people become hypervigilant. People have anxiety. People have fear when they know that they're being monitored constantly. People adjust their behavior to mass surveillance, because if you know you're being watched by the government,

0: I mean, you may not feel comfortable speaking out, right? So there's a potential First Amendment freedom of expression violation going on here, because in the end of the day, if you don't feel comfortable speaking, then that's suppressing your freedom of expression.
1: Man, talk about the psychological cost, the people cost. You brought up the sister that got pulled over on the highway, which wasn't her first time.
2: No, twice she got jackpotted because the police neglected to delete the license plate that was entered incorrectly that was wanted in some crime. So she got pulled over in Milwaukee, and then she got pulled over at gunpoint on the highway in Brookfield with her three kids in the back of the car. Traumatizing, lost a job, terrifying.
1: Pause. I'm going to ask questions. Yeah. Now, I'm just a rapper.
2: Yeah, yeah, yeah.
1: You know, that's what they labeled me when I ran for office. I was just a rapper.
2: You are a renaissance man.
1: So.
0: We need a rapper in office, actually.
1: Thank you, brother. We just said there's not supposed to be no sharing of data and information. I wonder if this is going to come up. Would this come up? Is this something like I could just openly ask at the meeting tonight?
2: Yes, sir. Yeah.
1: So, like, Brookfield, she got pulled over in Milwaukee and also pulled over by Brookfield, right? Bingo. We're not supposed to be sharing. How did Brookfield understand or get information that she was also on this Flock system?
2: Well, that's the $239,000 question.
1: So somebody shared it.
2: Yeah.
1: That sounds like a breach of contract.
2: It sounds like a breach of promise to the people. I mean, if they're telling us they're not sharing it, and then here they are sharing it, what is that?
1: They admitted to sharing it.
2: Oh, yeah.
1: And then what did they say? It's Milwaukee's fault because they didn't take
2: the license plate out of the system properly.
1: That we shared and used to draw weapons on this lady and her kids.
2: Yeah, and that's, and like Nicholas was saying before, that's a county with a 287G agreement. So does that mean they're also sharing information regarding ICE, that the Waukesha agents just say, I need some plates run for me, and they just send it over to them? What does that do? We have an out-of-control federal government.
0: And we must mention what happened to the brother in Waukesha.
1: Mm-hmm.
2: Napoleon Jones.
0: Yeah, he filed a complaint against the police, and then they started looking up his Flock data. And then he found out that he was being stalked by the police, and then he filed a suit. You know, so what I'm saying is
2: 100 times they ran his data.
0: This is being used in a retaliatory manner. And it's just, I just don't, and that's why I said earlier, I just don't understand why this is why we're even talking about this. I feel like, you know, they got to get rid of it. It's a no brainer. Like, you shouldn't even have to think about this. It's just too much wrong with this technology.
1: So we talked about, we hear way more abuse of the system versus successes of the system. Even so much so they lied about the rates.
2: Mm-hmm.
1: Of how successful this system is, right? Why? I feel like I know the answer why, right? But I'm gonna just ask it for our listeners. Why would our leaders, you know, I'm gonna ask it in a way more fair way. Oh. How real of a chance is it that our leaders renew this contract here?
2: You know, I say this a lot, but democracy is like a muscle. If you don't use it, it atrophies. If people don't show up and say this is wrong, then they're going to get away with what they think they can get away with. We've been packing that room. Lots of different groups. Block has been showing up. ACLU has been showing up. Voces de la Frontera has been showing up. All sorts of pastors and ministers, League of Women Voters, retired folks. Folks come after working hard all day long when they could be with their families and say, we need this out of our city. And that's what we have to do because democracy is messy. And so if folks show up again today and if they call their alderman, their older person, if they call the mayor, then there's a chance that it'll happen. And if we just roll over and say that's somebody else's problem, then they're going to keep doing it.
1: Share the information for the meeting again today, please.
2: Yep, 5:30 p.m. City Hall. Room 301B, and you get up to 5 minutes to provide a testimony if you want, or you can just show up and sit there and learn about the process, sit there in solidarity with other people. Last time they opened an overflow room because we had so many folks. And there's a lot of folks from around the city that you get to meet and talk with and hear why they care. And they're all different reasons.
0: If you can't make it physically, you can also attend virtually on Zoom.
2: Okay. Yeah.
0: So that's an option, and you can provide public comment.

0: virtually. There are people who do.
1: Oh,
0: that.
1: You can comment.
0: Yeah. So, but wait, you should physically be there.
1: No, for sure.
0: You should
1: for
0: physically
1: sure.
0: be there if you yeah, can be. Yeah. But if for any reason you can't make it, you can attend virtually and you can give public comment.
2: And that's on the city's website. So if you look up Fire and Police Commission today's date, you'll see.
1: I am surprised they would even allow citizens that right to virtually complain. I would feel like that would be a guardrail they would put into.
2: It's probably one of the very few silver linings from COVID that they expanded all this virtual stuff.
0: Also, if you can't make it, you can watch it live on like the city channel. You can watch it live on the city.
2: Yeah,
0: channel.
2: You can watch it live on channel 25.
0: That's another thing I want to say. I can't think of it right now, though.
2: Yeah,
0: it'll come back to me.
2: It's important for folks to weigh in because you can't assume your elected officials know you care about this. And if they're hearing, remember, Flock has high-powered lobbyists. The former lobbyists from Twitter and YouTube is one of their lobbyists. They have retired Congress people. They use BRG, which is the third most affluent lobbying firm mm-hmm. in the country, if not the planet. Like, they made a whole handbook that they share with the police called How to Convince City Councils to implement Flock.
0: And they're not even denying that it's mass surveillance. They said, don't deny mass surveillance. Like, they know they're not going to win that argument.
2: They have a chapter called Controlling the Narrative.
1: I know we only got a few seconds here. I don't know how much time you all got before we got to go to break. I do got more questions that I want to get to because there's other dangers that I feel like people should be aware of that we're not considering, as like how easy it is to get these Flock cameras down and hack into them. Oh, so yeah. When we come back, y'all, hopefully we can keep you all for maybe one more segment here on the award-winning 101.7 The Truth.
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0: Live from the American Family Insurance Studios, it's your boy Ray Nitty holding it down. Brother Z got us on the production and sound. Brother Emilio, Brother Nicholas, man, talking to us about something very, very important. We are being watched, y'all. Over-surveillanced, heavily policed. We got a few more things I want to talk to before we got to let these brothers go. They got a lot of work to do tonight. First of all, thank y'all for the work that y'all are doing in informing our community. All of our community, our black community, our Latino community, our immigrant community, because we have a huge immigrant population that actually listen to this show. And as a son of an immigrant and immigrant parents, I thank you all for the work that you all are doing. Real quick, I know we got to get y'all out of here. I want to talk about the other hidden dangers that isn't really being talked about, right? The hackers. People hacking into the system and being able to access some of this information as well. Let's talk about that real quick.
1: The article that I just mentioned on Wired, all of that information was the result of somebody hacking into the system. And then the hackers say it's pretty easy.
2: Yeah.
1: It's not very hard to get into it.
3: They pulled 1.6 million photos, 1.6 million images from 50,000 vehicles in only 21 days. And it's just sitting on a stick for you to copy.
0: That's crazy.
3: It's incredible. That's and some, crazy. Depending on the camera, some of them were pulling in video feeds. So there was a... There was an engineer and musician named Ben Jordan who showed how it was unencrypted. He could tap into it, and he was able to capture video footage of folks in a market in Atlanta. He used commercially available facial recognition technology to identify the people in video, see that they traveled to Atlanta to go to church. They were having an argument that one of them, they were stressed out over finances because he was able to find their financial information online real quick, and that's where they were arguing probably. And those are all flock cameras. That's way too much information. You can't consider an entire population of a city sus.
0: Mm-hmm. And we've been hearing the police department say, oh, it's a tool that helps them fight crime and so forth. We went through all the stats saying, and it's interesting because I think the stat is more than 51% of Milwaukee homicides go unsolved or something like that. So we see that these cameras aren't being used to actually solve crimes. We said that we haven't seen any evidence that shows or support that, right? So police have many tools at their disposal to prevent and solve crimes. You spoke about it earlier. And how much this is an unnecessary overkill, right? Last police budget, you know, our budget is roughly about $1 billion. $310 million, if I'm not mistaken, went to police last year. More than a quarter of our budget went to police last year. Do we know how much is going to it this year?
3: I'm pretty sure they're asking for $345 million. Yep. So it's the largest single thing in our city budget. And if you believe, like I do, that a budget is a moral document, then we're saying the most important thing Milwaukee believes in is that we have to protect ourselves from ourselves and discipline ourselves with this kind of technology and guys with guns.
1: And I think it's important to mention that when you, like we said, it's a moral document. You know, your money shows where your priorities are, and this is a majority non-white city, and so we know that there is historical legacies that come from slavery, that come from convict leasing, that come from Jim Crow, right? That we still have not got over. So there's a presumption, right, of guilt when it comes to black people, and as a matter of fact, it was codified in law at one point. So with that being said, imagine you got all this surveillance technology with a presumption of guilt when you're supposed to be presumed to be innocent. So a black face is a presumption of guilt. And it's been like that for the last 300-something years.
0: Man, we got some comments in the chat. Reginald said, it's okay to tell the powers that be to flock off and go flock themselves into a frenzy. It doesn't seem like the community is in support of it in any way, shape, or form. Please tell the folks again about the meeting, where they could come, the time.
2: Yeah.
0: And you said you had an email or something you all wanted to share.
3: If you check out Milwaukee Turner's social media, you'll see...

0: two yellow graphics, which let you know the details in case you can't write it down, you don't remember it. And they'll give you little call scripts. So if you want to call your elected official or write them a letter, we gave you a sample one there to take a look at. It's MilwaukeeTurners.org, or you just follow us on Instagram or Facebook. But tonight's game day, 5:30 p.m., City Hall, room 301B. I hope to see you there.
1: 5:30. I'm definitely going to try and make it there. I'm already downtown, so it should just be a quick, you know, skip over. Anything that you feel folks should know before you all get up out of here? Any outcomes, any goals that you would like to see from today's meeting?
0: Yeah. I think that we need to act on the principle that a better world is possible. And we have to unify together. We have to show up and fight together. And we also have to break bread and have fun together. Neither Nicholas nor I want to be doing this. We have so many other great programs where we're addressing violence and we're dealing with overdoses and we're helping folks do martial arts and yoga and Zumba. This is not something we should be wasting our time on. We should be building the beloved community, and the city should not be wasting their time and resources on this sort of traumatizing mass surveillance.
1: Yep. What about you, Brother Nick?
2: I mean, I think he kind of like hit it on the head. I just think that we have to, you know, challenge unjust systems. Mm-hmm. And I think that if we challenge unjust systems, we can change those unjust systems. I mean, we've been doing it over at the Turners, but I think that everybody needs to. We can't just accept what is. We have to change what is. We have to change reality. And if the reality isn't good, we got to make it good. And it's the only way it's going to happen is if we do it. You know, we can talk, we can complain, but I would rather, you know, do something and complain. makes any sense.
1: No, it makes a lot of sense. Makes a lot of sense. I always say I get very frustrated with people who criticize and don't bring solutions to the table. And knowing you brothers, bro, I've been watching you work for a long time.
2: Yeah.
1: You feel me? I don't even think you remember when we first met.
2: Yeah, I remember you was doing I believe it was an apartment development or something like that.
1: Yeah. And David Muhammad is who actually he's like, man, just look out for this brother, man. Yeah. Pay attention to what he's doing. Yeah. So it's amazing to see what you have grown into, brother. Your story that you shared that day with me, it always resonated with me. And I continuously saw you out in the community. I continuously saw you putting people first. You know what I'm saying? So it's amazing to see your growth, brother. So I just wanted to share that with you. You never know when you run into somebody again. So I want to make sure I share that with you.
2: All the glory is to God. Like, I'm going to be honest with you. We wouldn't be doing none of this if it wasn't for God. So I just know, like, my whole thing is to really try to serve the people the best way I can. I ain't no holy human or I ain't perfect or nothing like that. But, you know, I'm going to try to make society as perfect as possible. You know, I just know that what we're witnessing is large scale societal issues. Mm-hmm. And I know that we have to do something. I hope that maybe that I can inspire other people to do it. Because, like, you know, I've been to state prison, you know, federal prison. I was involved in the streets. You know, I've been homeless. I got shot 4 times. You name it. I've been through it. And look what I'm doing now. You know what I'm saying? Like, I was a point in time when I was like literally illiterate. I couldn't read a book. I went to jail to learn how to read. I went to jail to graduate high school. I wouldn't even have had a high school diploma had that not happened. So what I'm saying is regardless of your circumstances, you could change it. And regardless of what happens to you, you know, you can rise up from the mud. And that's what I want people to do. It's a lot of people in this city right now that are experiencing hopelessness, right? And that's why, you know, you mentioned earlier, you said, you know, they called me a rapper. They called Zoran Mamdami a rapper, right? But I know some reliable people who've been to New York recently, and they told me that New York has a whole new energy in the air because now they have a government that's or a mayor that's defending the people, and they have a person that's delivering. He's not just talking. He ran a campaign, right? But he delivered on his campaign. We're seeing it every day, and it's giving people hope. And so, like I said, you know, like you said that he's a rapper. Well, the rapper in New York is actually delivering. So I think maybe we need more rappers to run for office because rappers are connected to the people. So I just think that in the end of the day, the people who are disconnected from the problem, I mean, I don't have an issue with them running for office. Mm-hmm. But

0: I do think more people who are connected to the problem, and the people who need to run for office don't be wanting to run for office because we're disgusted with politics.
1: Yep.
0: But in the end of the day, you know what I'm saying? We're not going to change this demonstration if we keep on, you know, having that type of mentality. In the black community, we have this thing called learned helplessness, you know, and that's because we suffered under slavery, you know, we suffered under Jim Crow, we suffered under convict leasing, now we're suffering under mass incarceration and hyper segregation and advanced marginality, right? But that don't mean that we can't rise above those circumstances and you know, make real change and make society better for our progeny, for our children. And that's how we got to be thinking. And I'm just, and I know that we have to try to empower the youth. Like we have to try to, and that's what the Turners did. I'm thankful to the Turners and the mosque, Muhammad Mosque number 3. And so it's like that's what they did with me. They took me, they taught me how to speak, they empowered me. I didn't know that we would be, you know, changing systems until they got a hold of me and started showing the ropes. Systems change. I was only in the direct service. Systems change was out of my league, right? I'm like, man, the system will never change, right? Until we, you know, start getting policies changed, right? And we start seeing like, oh, you can actually do this. It's actually possible. So that helped me. I had learned helplessness. I'm thinking like, man, the government, they're going to do what they're going to do. Ain't nothing I could do about it. But no, there is something we can do about it. If people are smart and they plan and they think and they target issues, popular issues, and you can make a change.
2: Ain't
0: and
2: that's no what we all have like to the do. Power of the people, and the power of the people don't
0: that's
2: stop.
0: Right. And shout out to David Muhammad, man. Like, you know, I got to say, he spent a lot of time, you know, mentoring me, you know, showing me, you know, how to do what I do today. So, and shout out to Emilio. He's a great mentor of mine, too. So I had to mention that.
2: Thank you.
1: Man, appreciate y'all for coming in. A couple quick comments in the chat says, greetings to all the guests on the panel. Appreciate you and your input. And Brother Robert said, this young man is wise as hell, man. Keep up the amazing fight, y'all. I will try my best to get down to the meeting today. 5:30 at City Hall, room 301B.
2: B.
1: 301B as in boy, all right? Make sure y'all pull up, man. Make a lot of noise, man. We got to be loud about the things that we care about. Don't sit on your couch and complain.
2: Mm-hmm.
1: Get outside and get active. You don't like being surveillanced or watched or over-policed? Come down to City Hall today at 5:30. Let your voice be heard. Don't just be heard online. Show your action, y'all. Don't go anywhere. When we come back, thank you once again, Emilio and Brother Nicholas, for joining us and sharing some wisdom here with our Truth Nation right here on 101.7 The Truth. Pow!
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2: I got

feel very insightful. Very insightful today. Shouts out to Emilio and Brother Nicholas, man. Yes, they said, what's jumping off at City Hall today at City Hall, 530, room 301B. All right, 301B. They will be having a fire and police commission meeting about the flock cameras. Go voice your opinions. Go voice your concerns. Go voice anything you have to say about this situation here. We talked about a lot today, y'all. We talked about a lot. It was a good interview to, you know, it was getting heavy. It's getting heavy in here. 833-212-1017 is the number to dial. 833-212-1017 is the number to dial. Today, y'all, we've been having a very, very interesting conversation. We've been talking about people creating space for pedophilia. Been talking about people not holding people accountable. We've been talking about abusers. What does that look like? It led us to why don't women leave abusive relationships, or why do we protect abusers in the community? And it got us to, are we holding men accountable enough? Or I don't even think we got into why do we protect abusers. I think right when we were going to get into that, that's when our interview came. And I shared some of my own personal stories with it. Brother Guru asked a question in the chat. He asked, you know, I said, you know, my siblings went off to college. So I was essentially alone, me and my little sister, and I had to deal with it. He says, are you mad at your older siblings for not standing up to your pops? I asked because I was, until I learned of the abuse they suffered that I didn't. It gave me a better understanding. I definitely had feelings toward my older siblings, but not because they didn't stand up to my pops. It wasn't because of that. It was because I felt like they left me. I felt like, and, you know, my sister left and she had a kid right away. She had to deal with that through all of high school. So many things, but I couldn't process all of that as a kid at that time. I just know that they got to not be in the house with the monster and I had to stay there with the monster. Okay, that's what I knew, Brother Guru. Yeah, I felt a way, but it wasn't because they didn't stand up. It was because I felt left, I felt abandoned. And then it felt like, you know, nobody checked on me. So those were the feelings I was processing as a kid. That's why I'd be like, I probably do need a little therapy. I probably do process things a little bit aggressively. Why do communities protect abusers, right? That's the harder question. The Milwaukee Courier, we did talk about this. The protection of black men, particularly over truth, and the blind eye we intentionally turn toward it if they are men of community value. The double standard of accountability in the black community. Reverend Dr. Selena Carter,

0: accent was coming up. Founder of Spirit of Excellence frames the cultural root plainly. African-American women have a strong loyalty to the race, culture, and family. Says that women are told from a young age that what happens in the home stays in the home. I remember hearing that. I remember hearing that from other family members. Don't tell anybody your business. You don't want your business out in the streets. Some black survivors describe an unspoken protective instinct specifically tied to a history of black men being disproportionately targeted by the justice system, silence framed not as excusing abuse, but as an attempt to avoid feeding the narrative that criminalizes black men further. That instinct is understandable historically. But researchers and advocates are direct that it still leaves real victims unprotected in the present. We let them hold deacon roles. We let them be pastors. We let them hold seats of power. We let them be community leaders, community organizers. We prop them up knowing we let them be presidents, elect them twice.
1: I love the poorly educated.
0: Twice. We let them incite riots on Capitol Hill. And we protect it. We protect it. We don't address it. We protect it. We don't call it out. We enable it. So when you create an environment that shows the young boy Ray Nitty that when you speak up, when you fight back, you get beat harder. When you ask for help, they say, keep your business out the streets. When you run away, they take you back. Always putting you back in the environment that you are trying to escape. Not removing or helping remove the monster in the room. And my pops has since passed. Rest in peace to his soul. But I grew up never making peace. Never making peace. Never having the conversation to be like, why did you put us through that? But even on his deathbed, I could see the shame, sadness in his eyes. He couldn't look at me in the face. It was years, obviously. I stayed away from home for a long time because I didn't know how I would react to seeing him. Now that I'm an adult and I could hit hard, I wanted my licks back for me and my mom. So I stayed away from home.
2: Yeah, I'm not going to lie. I kind of want to go a couple rounds.
3: Pause.
0: You feel me?
2: Put the gloves on.
0: I wanted my lick back. I could not get the image of revenge out of my head. Now that I'm old enough to fight, I'm strong enough to fight now.
2: Because it's like, you ain't going to do that to me. I promise you.
0: You feel me?
2: Try it. See what happens.
0: It's a different conversation now, right?
2: Yeah, see what happens.
0: Try it now.

0: We're not little no more. I'm not little no more. So you almost got this chip on your shoulder. When we get back, y'all, we'll get right into this chip on the shoulder that I developed. The revenge that I wanted. But it was really callousing my soul. We'll get into that right here on the award-winning 101.7 The Truth.
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1: Did you deal with abuse? Did you deal with a parent that was abusive and then you got out of it and then you hadn't seen him in a while? So I developed this chip, y'all, on my shoulder. I didn't go home for a while. Missed out on a lot of time with family, people that I love, my cousins, Yachts, Kenesha, Tracy, everybody back home, my aunt, my uncle, Auntie Jeanette, Uncle Ken. Missed out on a lot of time because I was resentful, because I didn't want to go home, because I didn't know how I was going to react to seeing somebody that caused so much pain in my life. Pain to me, pain to my mom. Pops passed. I said I saw him on his deathbed. Tears rolling out his eyes as if he wanted to say sorry, but because of what he was battling, he didn't even have the strength to speak. I saw it in his eyes. He couldn't look me in the face more than 5 seconds at a time. He would always have to turn his head. Would always have to, you know, look the other way. As if, like, he could only, it was just so much shame. Just so much shame. Like, didn't even have the strength to say sorry because he just couldn't. But I saw it in his eyes. All right. So silence framed not as excusing abuse, but as an attempt to avoid feeding the narrative that criminalizes black men further. The instinct is understandable historically, but researchers and advocates are direct that it still leaves real victims unprotected in the present. So none of this is about blaming survivors, okay? Or about excusing abusers. It's about understanding why. Why didn't she just leave, or why didn't anyone say anything? Or almost always the wrong first questions. Okay? The right first question is, what made leaving or speaking up so dangerous in the first place? Start with that question. Let's get into, are men holding other men accountable enough? Fact checked and confirmed by CDC, intimate partner violence data, and multiple black men's mental health researchers. This is going to be interesting. 833-212-1017 is the number to dial. 40% of black men have experienced physical, sexual, or psychological violence from an intimate partner per Black Health Magazine. No, blackhealthmatters.com. A real underreported number, since men in this position are frequently told to man up or have their experience dismissed as impossible or really just a joke.

So the flip side is the honest accountability question. Research and advocates constantly point to the same finding. Men are far more likely to change harmful behavior when confronted by other men they respect, not just by the partners they're harming or by outside institutions. I want y'all to listen to that again. Sit with that again. Researchers and advocates consistently point to the same finding. Men are far more likely to change harmful behavior when confronted by other men they respect, not just by the partners they're harming or by outside institutions. Okay? The barrier is cultural. Not just individual. Boys are taught from a young age to handle challenges without complaint. And when they fail to meet that resilience standard, whether as a victim or by being called out for causing harm, the response is often punishment or ridicule rather than honest engagement. Okay? What real accountability actually requires? We're going to get into that. What does real accountability actually require? So it's an uncomfortable version of this question. When a man in your circle crosses a line with a partner, does the group actually say something to him directly, or does the group just quietly protect its own comfort by staying silent and letting the woman absorb the fallout of speaking up alone? Do y'all check y'all homies? Do y'all check y'all friends, y'all family members? Do you? How many can say they actually do? Don't worry, I'll wait.

0: We see so much men, so many men. Hey, other humans as well, right? But we're talking about men right now. Domestic situations. We see it so many times. Man, woman getting into altercation. Group of men that could intervene. Some may be friends of the person. Standing around laughing. Not intervening. Watching this woman get beat. And I understand people be like, man, it's hard to intervene these days because you got people that just be killing people. Understandable. We talking about your homie, though. The person you came with. Do you hold them accountable? Or do you just pull your phone out and record it so y'all could laugh at it later? Or so you could post it on social media later? You know what trend I hate the most right now on social media? Check on your peoples. You would pull your phone out and record somebody's body, car, whatever, laying in the street just to say, check on your peoples. I don't want that to be the way I found out about my peoples because somebody just said, check on your peoples because they wanted some likes. Let's go talk to Blake. Blake, how you doing?
1: Off work, man. What's happening?
0: Man, I can't complain. Talk to me.
1: Accountability.

0: Yes, sir.
1: Accountability to me is being there for your children no matter what. Knowing that they look at you like they see the world. And most men are cop-outs. I am not a cop-out. I got 3 older girls. I got 3 younger boys. My boys have never seen me in the streets. They have never seen me sell drugs. They have never seen me with pistols. They have never seen me with gang members. My daughters have seen all of that. But then I'm a teacher. I'm a nurse. I'm a mentor. I'm an entrepreneur with my own company and businesses. All my kids are A students. Now they see what a man is. I've always taken care of my kids. I take myself for child support. All 6 of them. All of them have my last name. They all have a place to stay at wherever I reside at. And there's no arguing and fighting with a woman, man. They produce life. I was watching the game the other night at Potter Waterman, and I looked at all them people. Like, women had all these people. Ain't no man had no baby, man. And y'all out here slapping around and checking and trying to belittle women, man. Y'all better get it together, dude. Karma don't play. Mm-hmm. And I'm so glad I never mistreated women when I was younger. I made my sister tough, but I've never put my hands on a woman. And when I did, it was my kid's mom, the one that did that bogus stuff to me. But she threw something at me, and I drew my hand back. She was like, "I dare you." And I slapped her in the leg instead of hitting her in the face. Other than that, man, I ain't never put my hand on a woman unless I was making love to her, trying to save her from getting hit by a car. So men better get it together, Jack. Because, as you see, dude just got popcorn over his old baby mama house.
0: Mm-hmm.
1: They ain't playing with us. And I hate that they think they weaker than us. They not. They pushing out watermelons, man. You don't see nobody. We had to have babies, did it? You know. One and done. And all depends where it's coming out, too.
2: Wait, what about watermelon?
0: He said they pushing out watermelons.
2: Man. Oh.
1: Like my cousin told me, I said, having a baby is like pushing the watermelon out your new. I said, whoa.
0: Man.
1: No, thank you. Bikini style, please. So all these men out here doing women wrong, brothers like you, me, and Homer, man, we just gotta be the presence and show them what real men are. There's no excuse for a man. Get it together, Milwaukee.
0: Man, appreciate you calling in, Cousin Blake. Thank you for joining us on the award-winning 101.7 The Truth.
2: Speaking of cousin, I forgot to tell you and Shannon the other day. Jazz tried to self-proclaim herself Truth Nation's favorite cousin. So y'all got smoke with Jazz.
0: Yeah, Jazz, like, you know, Jazz liked to fight. So I don't want no smoke with Jazz. That's Jazzy Blanco. But Jazz know who Truth's favorite cousins is. We the cousins. We the cousins, Jazz. All right? We the cousins. All right? You the auntie. You can be the favorite auntie, Jazz. All right? But we the cousins. We going to figure out what Sherwin and Bailey and
2: Sherwin's
0: Homer
2: definitely
0: is.
2: The weird uncle.
0: Sherwin about to text me right now as fast as Mark Chambers did when that lady said his name. Mark was out there just looking, hoping, like, let's see what they talking about today, El Turo. He coming down to City Hall. All right, y'all, don't go anywhere. When we come back, we're going to wrap this thing up with how are we building new good men, and something I want to share with you. All right, don't go anywhere. We'll be back right here on the award-winning 101.7 The Truth. Yo, what up, Milwaukee? It's your boy, Ray Nitty. 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

0: figures in their life. This for the baby mothers who never gonna be a wife. This for the daughters who lost their innocence to the streets. This for the brothers in them trenches where it ain't no peace. I forgot to call and check on you like I was supposed to. I forgot to help you take some weight off your shoulders. I forgot to give you love when that's what you lack.
1: I
0: forgot to pray for you when the
1: devil attacked. 101.7 The Truth, it's your boy Ray Nitty. You already know, Prince of the City, man, live from the American Family Insurance Studios. We having a real good conversation today, man. 833-212-1017. First of all, thank you to everybody today. If you called in from 12 to 2 with me and Shannon, thank you. If you shared your story, if you shared your truth with us, thank you. Thank you, because we understand a lot of times it takes a lot. Takes a lot to call a radio station and be vulnerable over the airwaves of hundreds of thousands of people that's listening. But you came and shared y'all truths with us here today. So thank you. Thank you, and know that it's help out there. It's help out there. You don't have to go through these things alone. Fellas, you don't have to be silent. You got weirdo partners. They're saying weird things. You don't got to be silent and just laugh it off. You don't have to, because that friend could be laughing his way into your daughter's room. So be careful of the friends you keep or the friends you enable. How are we building new good men? How are we building new good men? It's a real existing program worth naming directly. And I got to do this delicately because I don't want to get no letter sent to me by the Grandmaster. Okay. But I want to talk about the Order of the Knights of Pythagoras, KOP. Right? If you don't know, I'm a member of Prince Hall Masonry, King David Lodge number 10, where we make good men better. And Knights of Pythagoras is the youth side of Masonry, where they take young men and show them real life skills, give them real lessons, teach them discipline, nice suits, dress them up, now teach you how to tie a tie, teach you how to respect women, teach them how to put God first. It's community-based mentoring organization for boys roughly from the ages of 7. Let's say 20, but I feel like it's 18 if I'm not mistaken. But we'll say 7 to 20. Sponsored by Prince Hall Masonry, Prince Hall Masons nationally, all right? It's a youth-led program. Meaning the young men themselves take on real leadership roles under adult supervision, of course. Not just passive instructions. And one thing I will say that Masonry has done for me in my life, it has made me slow down, made me sharpen up, made me more disciplined, made me more aware of humanity and civilization, and even being more intentional of how I interact and treat humanity and civilization. Wanting harmony for the world, our communities, our families. So I'm thankful for the leadership of Sean A. James Sr., the Honorable. Get a letter if you say it wrong. I'm trying to be easy. I'll make sure I'm saying things right. But I'm honored for the leadership.

the dedication and pushing men in the right direction and uplifting young men on the way. So if you got young kids, if you got young men in particularly, and you want them to be around a solid group of young men that's teaching them real values, real skills, financial literacy, some real dope brothers in Masonry that I met, man, that's doing amazing things in this city. And I hear about, you know, places like Big Brother, Big Sister, who's, they're short on mentors. It's over 400 kids on the waiting list. Think about how many kids not even on the waiting list that need a mentor. Let's think about that. Think of the kids that parents didn't even sign up for mentors. It's way more than 400. Way more than 400. So if you got a kid, reach out. Reach out. You got a young man, reach out. We want to make new good men. I don't know what you're talking about, decentralized. I don't know what type of sorcery you're talking about. But if you got young kids, and there's something on the Starlighters, they have that for the young women as well. But I think, if I'm not mistaken, young guys could be a part of the Starlighters as well. But community service, getting involved with the community, helping one another, building community, reestablishing community, protecting women and children. All right? The program's training curriculum directly targets the accountability gap this show just discussed. Leadership, anger management, decision making, oratorical and debate skills. Damn, told me up just now. Team building, explicit skill building around exactly the behaviors that go unaddressed when men don't hold each other accountable. KOP's own stated mission to share, teach, and demonstrate the principles of manhood to young men, enabling them to achieve their dreams and become men who are strong, responsible, and productive. With mentors who are Prince Hall Masons already established as professional and community leaders. It's not restricted to just the sons of Masons, y'all. So any young man of good character can petition to join a local council, meaning this is a genuinely open door, not a closed family network. Man, thank y'all for y'all time. If you want to know more about KOP, the Knights of Pythagoras, if you're interested in getting your young kids signed up, hit me up, man. You know where to find us on Facebook, Instagram, Twitter, RayNitti. Join the conversations. Don't go anywhere, y'all. Up next, we're going to have a best of Jazz Tyler. But tomorrow, it's Friday. We're going to do something special on Friday, man. My quote, if you don't stand for something, you will fall for anything, by Malcolm X. Y'all know what it is, man. It's your boy, Ray Nitti, Prince of the... You already know. Don't go anywhere, y'all. Have a good time. Brother Z, we out.

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Good morning. Welcome to the program. You have made it to Thursday, September 17th, 2026. I don't go looking for controversy, but sometimes it seems to find me. And when we here at 101.7 The Truth are engaging in our profession, every now and again, you may hear something that is disturbing, unnerving, maybe even offensive. 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Maybe it's the YouTube chat. 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You can send text messages to 833-212-1017. I'm not entirely sure where they go, but hell, you can send them. You also can call us at that exact same number, which is 833-212-1017. We love hearing from you, even if we don't necessarily agree. And sometimes there's a little tit for tat. There's a little bit of back and forth. But that is what this is about. Now, every so often, someone will call. And apparently such a call took place yesterday during the tap-in with Jazz Tyler that was being hosted by Homer Blow as Jazz Tyler was on assignment. And there was a fella that called, and I'm not going to get into it because some of you already know what he said. It was something regarding involving himself or men involving themselves with underage girls, which is very much a crime, and that's a very horrible, terrible thing. But I suppose the way he phrased it was wholly offensive to all that listened. Ladies and gentlemen, sometimes we are going to hear things that we don't like. We are going to hear things that are disgusting. We're going to hear things that are illegal. We are going to hear things and even say things that might be considered immoral. What I want us to do and what I want us to become, because radio is in a very unusual place and space these days, I think it still needs to be maintained, even though it isn't really about radio. I'd imagine there are just as many people that listen to our programs over the air, whether it be our FM signal at 101.7 FM or our AM signal at 1510, as there are people that go to 1017thetruth.com and stream us either live or listen to recorded audio or go back and do the replays of our YouTube. But I believe that we need to maintain the liberty and the freedom of the expression that we have in this city, which is 40% African American, which we will talk about today, the level of representation that 40% African-American population is getting. But part of the representation that we get is with these airwaves. And I know that people are going to say things that we don't like. It's going to hurt our little chocolate-colored ears. Black people can be very sensitive, but also very offensive at the same time. I sometimes listen to how we talk about other races, myself included. But, you know, I love... I have a respect. There's other races. They're okay. But then if those people who might be from those other races say a little itty bitty tiny thing about us, well, we want to cancel it.

every damn body, don't we? We're not very good at canceling. Black folks can't even cancel an email subscription. Get mad at somebody and try to cancel them. I said all that to say this. I don't want to ban people from expressing themselves because they have an opinion that we don't like. I don't want to be surrounded by people that disagree with me, because first of all, if I ever was in a place or a space where everybody agreed with me, or if you are in a place or in a space where everyone agrees with you, you need to question that cult. I want to hear from people that have outrageous things to say. Now, you can't use profanity. I'm serious. Try real hard not to use the cuss words, because that you're not supposed to do that, because this is a family show. But I want people to be able to express themselves. Now, here's where we have to draw a line, because we need some kind of a boundary. Don't threaten anybody. And if you're going to have something to say that might be controversial, and you may not know if it's controversial until it actually comes out of your mouth or comes off of your thumbs or your fingertips, if you're typing it, keep it on the merits of an argument. Keep it on the subject matter. Keep it on the Democrat or on the Republican or on the policy or on the mayor or on the police chief or our representation or our leadership. Try not to attack the human being. Don't threaten people, because that happens too. That, of course, we cannot tolerate, because threats that people receive can be real. And you never know, right? Sometimes they're fake. Sometimes people are just speaking with no boundary, because the internet allows people to do that. So we do have to set a hard boundary. Just don't threaten anybody. But I want the controversy. I want you to give us a take that we never considered before. I want to expose the underbelly of our society, because I don't want people just going around and floating around and thinking that those things don't exist. There's some real bad stuff that goes on, ladies and gentlemen, and we are better off knowing it and not liking it and taking a position against it than never hearing it ever and thinking it doesn't exist. There was something that the era of political correctness did, and I would call that era, you know, maybe the rise of the silent majority, these very right-wing, ultra-conservative folks that supported Ronald Reagan and very anti-black policies, but they never really said much. They were just very quiet, because it's rude to publicly state how much you hate people of a different race. You can't say it out loud. You can think it. You can vote for it. You can create like business policies and corporate policies that reflect that hate. You just can't say it, because that would be rude. And I think that that hurt us, because for a very long period of time, people were curtailing their speech when it came to, let's say, African-Americans in particular. They hated our guts, but they didn't tell us. They didn't express it. And we thought everybody loved us, because black people will place like our history above everybody else's, because it's mostly unknown and it's extremely important who we are, because we're still searching for an identity. And we thought that everybody is gaining respect for us, because as the landscape started to change through the 80s and the 1990s, while there were some trials and tribulations, black people made remarkable progress. We really did. As a whole group, as a marginalized chunk of folks, we made some good progress, and we believed, and might even still believe, that the progress that we make will ultimately begin to erode or lighten the racism that exists. It does not. But political correctness kept everybody quiet. Now political correctness is gone, because they held it in for so long, and then boom, you got Trump. Trump says anything, and so do the people that support him. I actually appreciate that. I want to know how you feel. We got so lax and so comfortable with it as black folks, we were inviting our whole enemies to our barbecues, because if you show just a little bit of kindness to black folks, we will open up our damn houses to you. Stupid. That is stupid. Because of political correctness, they weren't really telling us how they feel. Now, what they would do is they would allow other people, the police, to use their power against us so they could stay silent when black lives

matter was a thing. I'm not sure if they really matter anymore. Then you started to see even the people that you knew and the white people that you trusted, or people of any race, because I think everybody got a little jealous. The Chinese were like, hey, our lives matter too. Latinos were like, hola, our lives, nosotros vidas, matter too. Got a little jealous. And then we got real offended when they came out with all lives matter, and then blue lives matter, and then people started making jokes. I even saw t-shirts that said strippers' lives matter. So side note on that, they do. Like, seriously. But the political correctness, it hurt us. We need to hear from people in a real raw fashion. I want them to talk to us the way they talk about us to one another, because we need some perspective. So because somebody says something, and this goes beyond race and culture and ethnicity and religion, because we try to entertain all of that. We have a diverse audience, and I want the diversity of the audience. And when I say diverse, probably culturally, racially, levels of income, education, the whole thing, religions. I have a collection of gay black Trumpers that call this program. Love it. Absolutely love it. Where else are you going to hear from them? They have given us perspective on the LGBTQ plus community that I never even knew existed, because for a straight heterosexual, let me get it all out. I'm a straight heterosexual cisgender man whose pronouns are he, him, Mr., sir, daddy, and money. Okay, those are my pronouns, and you can't tell me any different. I thought that the LGBTQ plus IA plus were all one big rainbow group. Oh no, big differences. The old school gays, you know, the ones that had to hide, they don't like the transgender stuff because that's identity. Gay men, like other gay men, other than that, they just do normal, regular people stuff. You know what I mean? But then when you have all of these other different identities taking over, there's actually friction. But I would never have known that if it wasn't for the diverse people that call this program and share their sentiments, you see. And I want to hear that. I think we all should hear that. I'm not in the business of banning people. Somebody says something that we don't like, let's analyze it. Let's figure it out. A guy named Brother Love called yesterday, and he made some references and remarks about sleeping with underage girls, or there was a story, or Homer read a police report where a stepfather slept with his stepdaughter, and then Buddy Love called in a distant kind of way. He somewhat co-signed that kind of relationship. Obviously awful, terrible, illegal, et cetera, et cetera. But we still need to hear from those people, because we will forget that they exist, and that will dim our vigilance. It also is a worthy conversation because, and I don't recommend that you do what I'm about to say. In fact, I don't know how much you should ever do of what I recommend. I suppose that's up to you if you're a consenting adult. Ask a woman who is like pre-internet age, 40s, 50s. Ask her how well she remembers when she was in high school, back when everything wasn't surveilled and there literally was real privacy. We don't know what privacy is like. That's the other thing. Some of us have to wax nostalgic about privacy. We don't have it anymore. I mean, we had real anonymity. If I left the house and didn't tell anyone where I was going, no one knew where I was on planet Earth. And we took that for granted. Now, I'm going to tell you, I'm going to check in. I'm going to take pictures. The pictures have meta tags of the location, the geolocation. My car knows where I am. My phone knows where I am. There's no privacy anymore. If I use a credit card, then there's an electronic signature connected to me and my address and my bank account. If I put my phone number in when I go to the Metro Market, they even have a record of my shopping habits. I never gave the Metro Market my home address, but I bet you they send me the coupons. I like coupons, by the way. I'm not above a coupon. And it's coupon, not coupon.
If you say coupon, then

0: 27, 28 years old. Not in every case, but y'all, it was a thing that actually happened. And we need to be reminded of such things because they still take place to this very day. And because someone says something that is reminiscent of that, I don't think that they should be banned. So I'm going to set my own policy here. I don't know how far it's going to go because I don't know what kind of policy setting authority I have. Unless you threaten to kill somebody, and don't do that, by the way, you're welcome to call this program. If there's a topic that you want to discuss, and maybe you discussed a different topic on a different day on a different show that was controversial and made a whole bunch of people mad, well, every day, every hour, really every 15 minutes, we may change topics. I invite you to share your thoughts and your comments and your sentiments between 9 a.m. until 12 noon. Even if I don't like what you have to say, because at the end of the day, if I don't like what you have to say, I just hang up on you, but you still can call back, because people do. In fact, if you haven't received what I used to call a Felicia Award, then you're not thorough to me. Like, to receive a Felicia, by Felicia, where I hang up on people, I actually used to give out little trophies. Because some people, when I was at WNOV, my hang up button was worn out. Like, the color came off of the button because I had to push it so much. If you say something ridiculous, obviously we'll cut the call off, but I don't want you to think that you're banned permanently and completely because you may have said something on a particular day on a particular show. There might be another show we're talking about Donald Trump and I might want to hear your sentiments. I said all that to say this. Your comments are welcome here. I am not into censorship. The president is. Sherwin Hughes is not. We still need places and spaces where free speech can live and breathe and grow like a biological organism, because that is what it is. And I do not want to stifle it. I do not want to suffocate it, especially in these days and times. And who we are and what we're about, we are not going to adopt a Donald Trump philosophy on censorship, because it is the death of democracy. Okay, we good? All right. Take a break, come back. Talk about your elected officials. They got a fat raise coming. Do you think our elected officials get paid too much? Maybe too little. Let's discuss that on the other side. You are listening to The Truth with Sherwin Hughes on 101.7 FM. I'll be right back.
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Under a new proposal, Milwaukee's 15 common council members and the mayor will receive 8% pay raises, followed by 2% annual bumps when the next four-year term begins in 2028. This is always very controversial when we talk about giving raises to our elected officials. There was an attempt some years ago, maybe 2017, maybe 2018, when Tom Barrett was still mayor, to push through raises for a whole host of city employees, because prior to that, the U.S. economy wasn't doing very well. So Barack Obama inherited a pretty significant recession. There was a lot of federal government spending on programs and on the two wars that we were in. And so the first thing that was done is local levels of government froze pay and salaries for a very long time. If I'm not mistaken, the city of Milwaukee had pay, salary increases and raises frozen for like 7 or 8 years. In fact, there were some members of the Common Council that had never received any kind of a pay increase in the terms in which they were there. In fact, fairly recently, some Common Council members that have been alder persons since, I don't know, like 2008, give or take, are just receiving their first pay increases in the last couple of years. And it's always very controversial because I think the median, it's changed. There's a whole bunch of different ways you can calculate what the average salary is, median salary, per capita salary. But what our elected officials were making, at least at the municipal level, county is different, was more than, like considerably more than, maybe even double what the per capita income is either in Milwaukee or specifically for Black Milwaukee. And people got very angry that their elected officials are making so much more than the median average income. Let me keep this very specific. When I say elected officials, I'm talking about municipal elected officials. I'm talking about your mayor, your city attorney. I'm talking about your members of the Common Council. They, on average, were making much more than the average person, the average worker in the city of Milwaukee. And people got very angry at that, that they're getting raises on the backs of taxpayers and people are out here struggling. So it was a very unpopular case to make at the time because the economy was in a recession. And there was a high unemployment rate, not just in Milwaukee, not just in Wisconsin, but nationwide. And it was just a bad idea politically to force through an increase in salary for our Common Council members and for the mayor. But then there's this other part. Something that I have noticed and I'm very much aware of anytime we talk about the representation that we receive from the people that we vote for. A large number of you

think they're doing a terrible job. And you'll give very serious reasons, honest reasons as to why you all believe that our elected officials are doing a bad job. And because so many people believe that they're doing a bad job, that they don't deserve a raise, they don't deserve additional compensation, especially when our elected officials on the Common Council and the mayor are already making so much more than the average worker. And they still are, even though wages have gone up, salaries have gone up in the last decade or so because the economy did do a little bit of rebounding. Thank you, Barack Obama and the Joe Bidens. And maybe thank you, COVID. No, not thank you. COVID gave us, we got a bunch of checks, got a lot of stimmies. But still, those who represent us make, it's when you, in the grand scheme of things, it really isn't that much money. I want to get some sentiments from you all, because if you think about what they have to do and what they have to deal with, because we think that if we vote for somebody, that they're going to stop the measles, they're going to stop crime, they're going to stop corruption. Oh, the big one is black people think that when we elect people, especially other black people, that they're just going to single-handedly stop racism. How come there's so much racism in the city of Milwaukee? We have a whole bunch of black elected officials. Like, we actually believe that. And because they haven't stopped racism, and because, like, I guess because the kids can't read, we think that the elected officials don't deserve additional compensation because there's still racism and there's still crime and there's still corruption. Somebody got shot. I think three people got shot yesterday. There was a fatality and then two non-fatals. That's going to cost us about $3.5 million in money that we don't have just because there was a fatal shooting and then two non-fatal shootings. And we believe that because that stuff still takes place, because somebody somewhere is arguing with their baby mama, our elected officials are supposed to be domestic violence counselors and stop that kind of crime. That's insane to me. But any reason or excuse that we have to use against our elected officials, we will do that, especially if we're trying to make a case that they're making too much money. Now, the raises don't go into effect until the next term, which is 2028. And I believe that we are going to have new members of the Milwaukee Common Council in 2028. Some people within the next year or so are going to announce either their retirements or they're going to take jobs in the private sector. Or what I really think is going to happen is going to force some turnover on our Common Council, which you all should be happy about because you hate them all anyway. Oh, here's another one. They don't pave the potholes. Boy, oh boy, do we hate when there's a pothole, because it's clearly, it's Malele Coggs's fault that we have a freeze thaw cycle in Milwaukee that breaks up the pavement. And then in the snowplows, they boom, they hit the ground. And they hit the ground very hard, and they scrape the snow and take big old chunks of concrete. That clearly is Alderman Russell Stamper's fault. We literally want our elected officials to control the weather, and when they don't, well, they're not doing a good job. I elected them for it to be 75 and sunny 11 months out of the year, and clearly it's 62 degrees. They're doing a terrible job. A lot of them are going to, I shouldn't say a lot. I have a short list of people that I think are not going to return to the Common Council in 2028. I'm also betting that David Crowley gets elected the next governor of the state of Wisconsin. At some point, we need to talk about that, but not yet. A little too soon. David Crowley is going to need to fill a whole lot of positions. He's got to appoint a whole bunch of people. And why not appoint people who already have decent relationships and a good track record and a decent work ethic on behalf of the public than someone who is a current elected official? And that's going to force a bunch of special elections. So I think that there are members of the Common Council or people that are currently working in, near, and around city government that David Crowley will likely take and put those folks in his gubernatorial administration. So the next Common Council that gets elected in the year 2028 may look a little bit different. That Common Council is going to see an 8% raise and then an additional 2%, if I'm not mistaken, every single year. Because that's how the city of Milwaukee does it. When I was a city employee, we got raises when we didn't even deserve them. And I hate to admit it, but when Tom Barrett first got elected in 2004, that's when I joined his administration. You got, check this out now, you got a raise every year on your higher anniversary date, just to say that they love you.

0: year. It wasn't based on performance, wasn't based on you solving some big complicated government problem. Every year on your higher anniversary date, you got a raise. Then January 1st, so the beginning of the next calendar year, you get what was called a cost of living adjustment. So you got an additional 2%, right? So that 2% cost of living adjustment that kicks in that January of the next calendar year. So you got your paycheck, you got boom, your paycheck of the month, boom, 2 weeks later, you got another paycheck. You would get a third paycheck that month that was your 2% cost of living adjustment on a separate paycheck with no taxes taken out of it, because that was your 2% for the month of January, and then it was just added to your salary for the rest of the year. So you got these anniversary higher raises until you reach $90,000. Now, this is 22 years ago. Then you reach $90,000, and then they didn't give you another raise on the anniversary of your hire date, but you did get the 2% every single year until you left the city. Oh, there were so many people making six figures. And the pensions that we got were insanity. When I might as well tell you, this was 20-something years ago. So when I started working in the Department of Administration in 2004, I was making $45,700. That was my starting salary. When I left 4 years later, I was making $53,000. And I didn't even really, I don't want to say I didn't do anything, but all you got to do is just sit in a cubicle. If you sit in a cubicle in city government for long enough, you're going to be all right. Problem is, you'll go nuts. So I'm going to take a break, come back. I'm going to dive into these raises that our common council is going to get. The mayor is going to be making like $170,000, $180,000 a year. I don't know how y'all feel about Cavalier Johnson making CEO money, but he is a CEO. Technically, Milwaukee's a corporation. He's the chief executive. We'll talk about our elected officials and how much money they're going to make in the upcoming years. And also that relates to our YouTube poll. Do you think that they make too much money? Are they too compensated, overly compensated? Are they getting rich off of your back, you poor, broke, lowly taxpayer? Oh, by the way, some of y'all woke up to higher gas prices, too. I know nothing about that. I plug my car in like a gigantic cell phone, so I don't know nothing about the gas prices. We'll talk about all of it on The Truth with Sherwin Hughes, exclusively on 101.7 FM. Don't go anywhere. I'll be right back.
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2: Milwaukee's 15 common council members and the mayor would receive 8% pay raises, followed by a 2% annual bump when the next four-year term begins in 2028, under a proposal recommended by a common council committee on September 16th. Other city elected officials would also see increases in pay. The way it works is, in order to give some of the like office employees and the people that sit in the cubicles and some of the people whose names you don't know that are actually doing work on behalf of the taxpayers, in order for them to get a raise, everybody has to get a raise. That's just how it works. Everything is like on this weird tiered system. And there's some folks in city government that aren't, that don't make a lot of money and they do a lot of real good work. But in order to give them a raise, everybody else has to get a raise as well. And that's why it appears kind of ugly, because when we see certain salaries, especially in the city of Milwaukee, because I think that we have a different idea and concept of money here. We are maybe a more frugal upper Midwestern city where it's not incredibly expensive. I should take that back. It's getting more expensive to live. But for a really long time, Milwaukee was a comfortable place to live if you made $50,000, $60,000 and you were reasonable with how you spent your money and you didn't have a bunch of dependents, you could actually be okay. Housing was reasonable. Cost of living was okay. You know, compared to other cities, you go to Chicago, my goodness, if you don't make $150,000 a year in Chicago, you ain't going to make it. $100,000 in Chicago might qualify you for government assistance in some circumstances. So we are considerably less expensive than other cities in the region. Even Minneapolis is expensive. And so when we see salaries of $89,000, $92,000, $95,000, $100,000, that kind of freaks people out. Why are they making so much money? And then we'll compare it to, well, they're not doing a good job of representing me. They shouldn't make all that money. Okay, well, how are they not doing a good job? Can you give me an example? Yes, Sherwin, I will. There's still racism. Okay, so there's black elected officials. They're supposed to legislate racism out of American politics. Huh. But we've had black elected officials going back to probably the 1700s in one form or another. And if they weren't able to do it, why do you believe that our elected officials now can do it? Because Russell Stamper. Okay. But even when I don't do anything for free, I don't know if you guys know that, because some people think that black radio and black talk radio hosts, we're just a nonprofit. We're just here because we like to do it. We just are here because there's nothing on daytime television. So every so often, someone will ask me to host something. Hey, Sherwin, can you come be a keynote? Can you come? And I'm very selective. And I'm not doing it for free. You know how often I got an inbox full of stuff I'm just never going to answer because people want me to come to this. They want me to come to, or we're having an event, or we're having something, a baby giveaway, not giving away babies, but we're doing something in the community, giving away a diaper mission. Sherwin, can you come and speak? Sure. Here's how long. Okay, they tell me how long. What else do I have to do? Are you going to do this and talk to people and blah, blah, help us raise money? Okay, fair enough. I'm going to be there for how long? 3 hours? Here's what my fee is. People freak out. What? You mean to tell me that you're not going to come and spend your entire day with us in Kenosha, Wisconsin, and help us raise money for our cause, and you're not going to do it for free? But I hear you on the radio every day. Yeah, they pay me too. Or it'll be something like this, because they just don't expect. I don't know what it is that y'all think that black people are supposed to do stuff for free. We got to get over that. Maybe it's our black elected officials' fault that people expect black people to do stuff for free. If somebody's really good at something, like if I get a plumber and a plumber comes and unclogs my sink and charges me $150 and he's done in 10 minutes, like I could very easily.

0: easily complain. I could say, hey, it only took you 10 minutes. Why are you charging me $150? And what the plumber will say is because I'm good and it only took me 10 minutes. And you couldn't unclog your sink, so you had to call me and I can do it in 10 minutes. You're going to pay me $150. Fair enough, sir. So we just have like this diminished understanding of how much money people should get paid for doing stuff. But here's an example that I probably shouldn't give, but you know me. So I was asked to speak at something in the last couple of years. Some of y'all were there. And I said, here's what my... I felt so bad until I cashed the check, and then I felt great. They said, Sherwin, we really want you to present and to moderate these discussions at this event. And it was a worthy cause, because if I don't believe in the cause, I'm not going to do it. So I was like, all right, yeah, cool. Just because it's a worthy cause don't mean I'm doing it for free or for cheap, because you want quality, right? And I'll give you quality. I know I joke around a lot on the radio, but when it's time to be serious, Sherwin, I can be very serious, Sherwin. There's many sides to me. I'm more than bipolar. I'm like quadpolar. Got many polars. I said, well, for what you're looking for, here's what my fee is. And I gave them like a whole structure of what I'm going to say, how I'm going to present, how long everything is going to take. Like I gave them a real detailed outline. They loved it. I was hitting all the boxes and providing all the information in between, you know, speakers that I was moderating. I was going to share tidbits of information and data so that everyone who was participating in these little breakout sessions would be very informed. They loved it. And so they're like, okay, what's your speaker fee? And I gave it to them. I said, yeah, we'll pay you, but we can now only, because it was they provided lunch to people. And they promoted this event. Come and get, we're paying for lunch. Come to the event, learn about XYZ, A, B, and C. Sherwin Hughes is going to host, going to moderate. Lunch on us. I'm not sure if they advertised specifically what was for lunch, but lunch was included. Because if you want people to come out to your thing, feeding them really helps. You can guarantee you're going to get a few more people if you have food, right? So I give them, they ask me my speaker fee. They're like, okay, that's fine. I said, then they threw me another email like, well, Sherwin, we can only do box lunches of cold sandwiches now because of your speaker fee. Why would you tell me that? What do you, want me to feel guilty? I felt bad because when I got to the event, I saw the box lunches all stacked up on a table. And I was like, oh no, this is my fault that we're not getting better food and hot food. It was, you know, it was a sandwich with a cookie, a bag of chips, a little packet of mayo, a little packet of mustard. You could choose ham sandwich or a turkey sandwich. A little cold cut sandwich. It was all right. But I was like, oh man, there's a whole table full of box lunches. You know what I did after I got done feeling bad? I went and grabbed one. Because why not? What? I'm going to eat one too. I'm sorry. I felt bad. And then they paid me. And I felt better. So don't freak out when you find out how much money our elected officials make. I think that we are just conditioned to think that certain people that do jobs on behalf of the public shouldn't get paid a lot of money. Some of y'all would freak out to know that some nonprofit leaders are making six figures. Nonprofit don't mean free. Here, let me give you an example of a nonprofit, then I'm going to take a break. The National Football League is organized as a nonprofit, and some of them people is making the hundreds of the millions and the millions and the billions. Come back, tell you exactly how much these common council members are going to make, and I know you're not going to like it, you're not going to agree with it, but also want to compare what do elected officials make in other cities. Then it's going to make a little bit more sense. And don't we want better people to run for office because you hate everybody that's in office right now? You're not going to get good people if you pay peanuts. You got to pay more than peanuts. What's a nut that's more value than a peanut? Because if you say, oh, they're getting paid peanuts, that's not a lot of money. What's a better nut? What's the best nut?
1: Pistachio?
0: I want to get paid pistachio. That's a great nut. You got to crack that nut and you got to get inside it and get the pistachio meat. Or you can buy pistachios that are already denutted. They come in a bag and you just put them in your mouth. I like a walnut too. A pecan. Ooh, I want to get paid pecan. That's a fancy nut. It's a classy nut. You know what I mean?

0: kind of nut do you like, Xavier? And macadamia? That's a those are creamy. But no, seriously, the texture of a macadamia nut?
1: I'm not much of a nut guy.
0: Really?
1: Yeah, I know some.
0: Don't.
1: I'll just be quiet.
0: What about almonds?
1: No.
0: You don't like almond?
1: No. I do like, I like pecans.
0: Okay, there we go. We can agree on a nut you like. Nuts aren't for everybody, but they're very healthy. Take a break, come back. What kind of nuts do you guys like? Put it in the YouTube chat. The Truth with Sherwin Hughes. I'll be right back.
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pinned to our YouTube chat, you'll find a link to a GoFundMe account for our very own LaRon Taylor. He's been a listener and a supporter for many, many years. He found himself in a little bit of trouble. He got caught up in one of them scams and they got a little money from him, and we want him to be okay. And also, he brought us a pizza a couple weeks ago. So donate to his GoFundMe to pay for the pizza that he probably shouldn't have given us for free. You know what I mean? He probably should have sold it. But look what he did, though, right? He gave us the pizza. Now I talk about the pizza, and some of y'all even

went to his Mad Rush Pizza in the Mequon Public Market and bought some pizza. So he's pretty close to his goal. I think his goal is about 55, 56, 60% of the way to his goal. So help LaRon Taylor out. Also, I have a story on how easy it is to fall for these scams. And so what I don't like, of course, when I don't like something, I like to provide information about it, is people blame the victim. Do you know how easy it is? How easy it is to fall for one of these scams? You've fallen for one. They may not be major financial scams, but you've signed up for emails and your email address has been sold. Your phone number has been sold. It's easy. They can get anybody, especially if you're desperate and if something looks legitimate. Like, fraud is a very real thing. Now, the reason why they don't get me is I don't reply to nothing. Don't email me. That's almost a surefire way that you'll never get a response. Because I don't trust these emails. Oh, Sherwin, click here. Your package is on the way. Send $14 in your package. Oh, Sherwin, we have your invoice payment here. Click here. Click this. I'm not clicking this. Click you. Go click yourself. Go click off. And I'm certainly not answering my phone. Oh, please. I get offended when people call me. I'm like, who do you think you are? You better be dying. Don't call me. Text first. Because I got people that call me. Hey, Sherwin, what's going on? I'm like, oh, snap. What's going on? You good? Because they're calling me. I'm like, oh, what's going on? Nothing. I didn't want nothing. Then why are you calling me? Send me a text message that says, I don't want anything, so I can properly respond to it by sending an emoji. I don't answer the phone. These damn text messages. Oh, Sherwin, are you still interested in selling your house? Sometimes I do respond to those, and I say yes. I'm like, oh, wonderful. Can we talk? Yes, $794,000. I would move out of my house and leave everything in it. I would leave my computer. I would leave. You can have all the TVs. You can have my furniture. I wouldn't even take my clothes if you want to give me. Well, that seems to be a little bit out of our range. Then don't text daddy and ask him if you can buy his house. If you ain't got the money, why are you playing with daddy? $794,000. Now you're wasting my time. Now it's $900,000. So whenever they text me, are you interested in selling your house? Yes, $1.4 million. I'm going to tell you what. You buy my house for $1.4 million. When I leave the station today, I won't even go home. I just go to like a hotel somewhere and just be like, oh, well, now I'm a millionaire. I stay at the Pfister for like a week just to get my mind right. Offer me $1.4 million. Actually, I know exactly whose house I'm going to after the show. I'm like, guess what, girl? Yeah. Daddy is rich now. Oh, daddy. The raises would be better aligned. Elected official salary increases with those the city has instituted for its employees, said Alderwoman Marina Dmitrievich, who chairs the council's Finance and Personnel Committee that took up the legislation. Quote, we are just looking at getting exactly what everyone else got. That's how they're justifying the common council raises. The proposal comes after the city attorney, Evan Goyke, determined that a provision in an early 2024 plan for raises in the current term did not comply with state law, despite having been deemed legal and enforceable under his embattled predecessor, Tierman Spencer. Under that plan, council members and Mayor Cavalier Johnson received 15% raises effective when the four-year term began in 2024. That boosted the mayoral salary to $169,436.12. Council salaries to $84,205.58. And the council president's salary to $94,310.25. Other elected and unelected officials also received substantial raises. But the problem came in a provision that provided matching raises to elected officials, including the council and the mayor, up to 3% whenever general city employees received across-the-board pay bumps within that term. So if anybody else in the city got a raise, the mayor got a raise too. Sounds kind of like a mob boss, but okay. City Attorney Goyke, in a September 11th memo, said that element of the plan actually did not conform with state law that prohibits elected officials
who can

0: raise their own salaries from doing so within the current term. That power lies within the council and the mayor. His office found that under the provision, if the council and mayor voted to increase the salaries of general city employees, they wouldn't be in effect voting to increase, would be in effect rather, voting to increase their own salaries within the same term. So if you want to give like a city office worker a raise because they've been working hard for many years, then their raise as that city office employee, maybe making 30 grand, automatically triggers a raise for the common council and the mayor. We'll take a break, come back, compare Milwaukee elected official salaries to those mayors and common council members in other like-sized cities. The Truth with Sherwin Hughes will be back for hour two.
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Welcome to Hour 2 of The Truth with Sherwin Hughes. Talking about these Milwaukee Common Council members. They're about to get them another raise. I think it's fine. Nobody wants to represent us. I'm going to talk about the changing electorate in the United States. So the white share of the electorate is going down, but it's still better than 60%. The Latino electorate is exploding. The Asian electorate is getting larger. Ours is staying the same, staying flat, if not dipping a little bit. And so black people at only 12% of the voters in this country. And remember, all 12% of us don't even vote. We need allies and we ain't got none. Nobody likes us. That's what I'm starting to think. Nobody wants to invite us to their barbecues. And we think if we invite other people to our barbecues, that they then will become our allies. No, they won't. So I don't know what we're going to do as black folks. Maybe that's something we need to discuss. Because nobody wants to represent us. Nobody wants to work with us. Our policy priorities are essentially our own. Now, in a place like Milwaukee, we can have a tremendous amount of impact. But we need cooperation from state government as well. So I do hope that the Democrats are able to get control of the Wisconsin state legislature, because then Milwaukee can at least potentially get a fair shake. Not guaranteed, but we don't have very many political allies. I'm going to save that for later on in the show. But you have to pay elected officials money because nobody wants to do it. All we do is get mad at stuff and we complain and we want elected officials to fix stuff that they have no power to fix. Like, I could see somebody calling their alderperson and be like, hey, my kid can't read. Alderman, come to my house and tutor my baby. Woman might call, hi, Alderman, I'm pregnant, and I want a cheeseburger from Wendy's. You're my alderman. Go get it. Another person may call, hey, is this the alderman's office? Yes, yes, it is. I got a flat tire. Will you come change it? I'm right off of I-43. You're my alderman. Come change my tire. You got to pay them comparable salaries. It's very easy for a lot of us to say, and I say that because I hear it all the time, we need new people to run for office. Who? Who wants to take your phone calls, really, other than us here? We'll take them. Ain't no way. The stuff that people say, and then they call and leave angry messages, and they send nasty emails whenever stuff is going on in the neighborhood. They want the alderperson to come fix it right away. People are going too fast. Put another speed bump over here. We need more traffic calming measures. Then we get the traffic calming measures. Then people don't want the bump out. They don't want the traffic calming measures. We are literally never happy. Like, we'll find a problem anywhere and expect somebody else to implement the solution. Okay, cool. And that takes a while because government moves slow, because government is deliberate. It shouldn't make snap decisions like we do. We make impulse buys. Government should not, because then it'll make even more mistakes than it does. And then the solution gets implemented, and lo and behold, we don't like the damn solution. Who actually wants that job? Now, some of it can be rewarding, not entirely sure what. I guess when a policy goes through the health

0: helps people and makes lives easier and, I don't know, puts more money in people's pockets, I suppose. But to get different elected officials, to get better ones, you got to pay for it. In some communities, their elected officials are extremely part-time. And you can tell because the representation is part-time. And usually the more suburban and the wealthier the community, the less they pay their elected officials. A lot of times because those communities, they don't need much. Milwaukee needs a lot. We need our hands held with everything. We need ideas and proposals and legislation, and we need funding, and we need grants, and we need money for the health department. We need money for the police department. We need money for the Department of Public Works. We got to come up with strategies. And the city of Milwaukee is tough to manage. It is. We don't know what to do about the Water Street and the Brady Street. We got to try and figure out these problems. And the people that we elect to do that, their jobs are not easy. Representing us here in this city is not easy. It's just not. I wouldn't recommend it. There was a period of time where it seemed like the public had a higher level of respect for elected officials. But what I believe Trumpism did is it just eroded our overall sentiment of people that get elected. We just assume they're all stealing money. We just assume that they're all corrupt. And who knows? Maybe those assumptions, those assertions are correct. But it also discourages people that aren't crooks from wanting to run for office where you will be accused of being a crook even if you are not. Let me do a side note here. So on our Instagram page, 1017 The Truth Instagram, you'll see different little video clips from our respective shows here on 1017 The Truth. So you see a clip of Homer and Bailey. You'll see a clip of Jazz Tyler. You'll see a clip of Ray Nitti and Shannon. Y'all need to tell Ray Nitti he needs to button up his shirt. Seriously. Should I tell him, Xavier, about the group chat he put us on?
1: Yes, please. It's quite disturbing.
0: It's also really embarrassing. He's going to be mad if he hears this.
1: Well,
0: he also kinda shouldn't have did it.
1: He kind of disclosed it yesterday. Marge gave him a call on his first hour of his show.
0: Somebody actually called him?
1: Yeah, Marge called and...
0: Is Marge a real person?
1: Well, you know who Marge is.
0: Simpson? No, I don't. Who's Marge?
1: Oh, or is it Martha?
0: I don't know neither one of them.
1: One of my alter egos.
0: Oh! I missed that. So Nitti put us, myself, Xavier, and Zach in a group text message. I got feelings about group text messages because
1: I hate them.
0: Yeah, don't include me. Let's text Sherwin directly. Let me decide if I want to be a part of this damn group because they'll assemble a group. I gotta look, you know what I mean? Because on my phone, it's kind of hard to tell. I'll see the number of people that's on the group, but if the people that are in the group text message are not saved in my phone, then I just see their phone number. I don't like that. That might be snitches. You know what I mean? I don't know who I'm speaking to.
1: I know exactly what you mean.
0: So Nitti put together a group chat. And it was like early in the morning, wasn't it? Wasn't it like 5 in the morning or something?
1: 5 in the morning.
0: He's like, we're going to unbutton our shirts. Everybody have 3 buttons unbuttoned on your shirt. We're going to show taco meat. That was the group?
1: Actually, okay. It started during our producer meeting the night before at like 7:30.
0: Which I was not on, thank God.
1: Well, yeah, it's just for the producers. But yeah, he started it then. And then he started texting us at 5 o'clock in the morning the next day about us showing our taco meat. First of all,
0: I don't have taco meat.
1: Me?
0: I said I don't have taco
1: meat. You got the taco meat. You got the hair popping out.
0: Yeah, but it's not like curdled and curly. I have like kind of straight chest hair.
1: I don't know. Let's show the
0: camera. Hold on, man. Don't hold on. No. Be zooming in. See, if I was a woman, you wouldn't do that. That's zooming debatable. In on my cleavage?
1: Debatable.
0: No, he ain't supposed to do that. That's not proper. So, yeah, Nitti was like, yeah, guys, we gonna open up 3 buttons on our... First of all, the most I'm doing is 2, and this might even be a little too risque. Let me tell you why. Because the Booger Wolves be the first one in my inbox. Because that's how they sound. Sherwin.

0: looked good today on the air.
1: Isn't that crazy when you read somebody's text message and you can also hear them breathing at the same time? That's wild.
0: It's pretty gross.
1: Well, let me get back to this damn Instagram. So they posted a little, I was talking about NPS and how dissatisfied some folks are with the amount of money that we are investing repeatedly in the district, and then there's not a return on that investment to the tune of the amount that we are investing, right? Scores are not going up. There's so many people commenting. I want you to stop commenting on it because I don't know how to turn off the notification. So they tag my Instagram page in the 1017 The Truth little video that they, because we post little stories on Instagram. If you're not following us on Instagram, might as well do that too. And it wasn't even that controversial. And you got all sorts of people chiming in, and you got a bunch of people in the suburbs chiming in, and I get a notification every single time. Stop commenting. You don't have to say anything every time you see something on the internet, ladies and gentlemen. You don't have to give your 2 cents. You really don't. Some of y'all are just, you're compelled. Like, I got to say something. I got to comment. I got to.
0: Well, you can decline the collaboration, and then you won't get any notifications.
1: Yeah, but I sometimes need to see what's going on, because if somebody is trying to get offensive, I need to get in that ass. Because it ain't sweet over here, you know what I mean? Like, keep it on the merits. Keep it about whatever it is that I'm saying. But once somebody got my ass good. They were like, talking like a preacher and dressed like a clown. What?
0: You really care about the comments that much?
1: 99.9% of the time, no, because I just don't. I don't want to get notifications. I just pretend like they're not there. Because comments is like lowbrow stuff. That's low rent. Screw you in your comments. Like, you over here commenting on my stuff. Stop it.
0: Exactly.
1: Comment on somebody else's though. Don't comment on my stuff. Look, but you ain't got a comment. I probably should take my own advice. But sometimes when y'all post stupid stuff, I y'all be trying to make a real serious point, but spell everything wrong. Or here's another one that really bothers me. Somebody will type a whole paragraph, not nan period, not nan question mark, no punctuation. You're illiterate. Oh, Sherwin, it's just social media. It's also communication in the English language. I see it.
0: Oh, you're talking about Facebook now.
1: You're talking about anything and everything. So a lot of folks are like, oh, it's the parents' fault. The parents need to teach their kids how to read. Do you see the parents' comments? The parents can't read. The parents don't know grammar. They don't know about the phrases and the prepositions and the conjunctions. They don't know about all of the onomatopoeia. They don't know about the alliteration. Parents can't read. They're not literate, so you can't teach. All you can teach, if you're not literate, I shouldn't be picking on illiterate people, but what are they going to do? Write me a letter? If you're not literate, all you can teach your kids is illiteracy. So there's that. So all these damn people are commenting. And I just stop. Please. Don't. Is Christine a classy girl in the YouTube chat? I got a bone to pick with her. I just saw her somewhere. I see you at, Christina. I hope I wasn't doing hood rat stuff when you saw me. I ran into her somewhere. So last week, we were blessed with McBob's, okay? Xavier had his first McBob's Reuben. I went to McBob's, got a Reuben. Then Mr. Mahdi delivered McBob's to us the next day. I like McBob's. And it's right in the neighborhood. It's one of those few places in a segregated city where you'll see some of everybody. Because they're just there eating the corned beef and the chicken wings and tacos on Tuesday that are the size of your head that only cost $5. Everybody just going to McBob's. And so I posted me eating the corned beef. Like, oh, McBob's is delicious, because it is. And then Christina found every place, because then McBob's reposted a picture of me eating the corned beef, because why wouldn't they? That's free promotion for them. And I don't mind if I like the joint. By all means, use me to help promote and sell stuff. I don't care about that, as long as I like it. And so everywhere there was a McBob's posting, whether it was me or the repost from McBob's, Christina's like, I hate McBob's. It's disgusting.

0: It's nasty. I hate it. Don't do that. Don't. You don't have to. Why are you yucking our yum, Christina? So I had to delete it. I was like, don't do that. I hate you. Sherwood, why are you eating the McBob's? You're fat. That's why you're fat, Sherwin. You even have fat toes. Like, if you don't like McBob's corned beef, just don't go buy it. Don't go there. But she had to let it. And look, and so she posted how nasty it is, and then it got like 3 likes. I'm like, hey, who are you? Who are you likers? I hate McBob's. It's disgusting. Yuck. Delete. Then I saw it somewhere else. Because then I think she put it on the McBob's page. Now, that's rude. To go to the restaurant's actual social media site and to type and post a comment under a picture of their food and say, yuck, I hate you. Corned beef is disgusting. It's really good. So I apologize, McBob's. I don't think McBob's cares about that because everybody has a damn opinion. We're supposed to be talking about elected official salaries, comparing them to other cities. We'll do that on the other side, but I had to get that out. Stop commenting on that Instagram. I'm wearing my purple patterned shirt. I look kind of like I manage women of the night in that shirt. I don't know really what I was thinking. It looked good when I put it on at home, but my lighting at home is different than this lighting. I look one way in my home lighting and mirrors, and then when I get here and get under these lights, I'm like, ooh. Today I'm wearing red. Red is a good color. I also can't really wear, I try not to wear the same shirt twice in a week. I try, but because y'all probably say something about that. Sherry, you wore that shirt yesterday. Sometimes I don't know. Because I get up in the morning, I get dressed, put my shirt on, wear my shirt, and I get home, and I put on just like a T-shirt. And I put this shirt back in the closet. I've only wore the shirt a couple of hours. I took my shower in the morning. I'm clean. I ain't doing all that goddamn laundry. Shirts can get some wear. You know what I mean? You ain't got to wash a shirt unless you're a filthy sweater like Dion. Dion texted me yesterday because every time he sees me, he wants to hug me, and I'm talking about how I'm not a hugger. And he was like, sure, when you hurt my feelings, you don't want to hug me. Yeah. No, I don't want to hug anybody. Women are sometimes the worst ones because they think like, oh, I can reach out with my arms out and a man is going to want to hug me. Not necessarily, ma'am. And also, I don't want to smell like your perfume. That's a problem. And also, I don't know why y'all still wear glitter. You ever had a glitter problem? Woo, the glitter problem will get you in trouble.
1: I like the glitter.
0: I don't, because it shows up.
1: Well, you wash it off after.
0: And I can't always get to the proper washing of the offing of the glittering.
1: Mm.
0: Okay? So the glitter is a problem. Ladies, stop. And then another thing they'll

0: to her head. So she found another girl's clip, and then she was using it and put it in her hair. Oh, I got stories. I had somebody leave a dress at my house, and another woman was like, I like that dress. I'm going to try it on, and it fit, and she kept it. Women are foul.
1: Finders keepers.
0: Look, if I see another man's pants. Well, it depends. What kind of pants are they? You know, I wouldn't do that.
1: I wouldn't be offended.
0: If you found another man's pants? No, never, because I expect women to have other men over.
1: Exactly.
0: Yeah.
1: Unless it's like my significant other.
0: That's. Sometimes women will think that they are your significant other, but they've only had the conversation with themselves. That's a problem.
1: That is.
0: You know, we got to have a mutual agreement. Not like, oh, you're my boyfriend now because I said so in my head. No, we have to like. It's contractual obligations. You know what I mean? All right, let's take a break. Come back. Talk about elected officials, bobby pins, hair clips, socks.
1: That's another one.
0: You ever have them stashed underwear in your drawer?
1: I normally find stuff like that. It's normally the clips and then like the little ankle socks that they wear. That's the things that I find later.
0: She buried these underwear. I got a lot of socks in my sock drawer because for some reason I get socks every year for Christmas. And so I have so many socks that I have some socks that don't get worn for like 2 weeks. So I still have a lot of new socks. And I got my sock drawer. I got socks for days. Okay. I'm digging through the sock drawer. I'm like, hold on, wait a minute. This don't feel like sock material. And you know, when you pull them out, you got to hold them like this. I was like, wait a second. Why you bury these panties in my sock drawer, you little heifer?
1: Sometimes they'll get mixed in my dirty clothes, and then when I'm washing, I'll be like, oh, where did these ankle socks come from?
0: It might be your ankle socks.
1: I don't wear ankle socks.
0: I do.
1: I'm only a mid-high guy.
0: Okay. If I wear certain shoes, like in the summertime, I don't like a lot of sock. You know what I mean? I don't need a lot of sock. Can we take a commercial break? That's it. Why you ain't got to show me. Put your sock on camera. Don't show me the sock. Show the people the sock.
1: Oh.
0: You got to. Is there still a camera in there?
1: No, I don't think so. But I'm a man of mystery. I will never be on camera.
0: All right, whatever you say. The Truth with Sherwin Hughes. We'll be right back.
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1: Rally!

Milwaukee's proposed 2028 compensation would put its elected officials toward the upper middle of comparable large U.S. cities, particularly for common council members, but it would not make Milwaukee's mayor one of the nation's highest paid big city mayors. There is an important correlation to the way the increase is sometimes described. The proposal gives the mayor and common council an 8% increase at the beginning of the 2028-2032 term, followed by 2% increases beginning in 2029 and annually thereafter. It is not an 8% raise plus another 2% immediately in 2028. The Finance and Personnel Committee recommended the proposal 3-2 on September 16th. The ordinance still requires the legislative process to be completed. Currently, Mayor Cavalier Johnson makes $169,436 per year. Assuming he gets reelected in 2028, his new salary will be, after the 8% increase, $182,991. And then in the year 2029, the very next year, he goes up to $186,651. At the end of the term in 2031, Cavalier Johnson will be making $194,191. Keep this in mind. Right now, he makes $169,000. At the end of his next term, he'll be making just under $200,000. The 15 common council members currently make $84,206 per year. Assuming that they get reelected, or whomever gets reelected in April of 2028, they will come into a salary of $90,942 per year. 1 year later, in 2029, that $90,942 goes up to $92,761. And at the end of the term of the 2028 election, they'll be making $96,508. So just a shade under 100 grand to represent people in the city of Milwaukee. The council president currently makes $94,311. Assuming that Jose Perez gets reelected and serves another term from 2028 to 2032, he will come into that new term making $101,856. 1 year into his next term, he will go up to $103,893 per year. And at the end of the term, Common Council President, whoever it is, will be making $108,090. Let's compare this to other cities so we can get some perspective. That's, I mean, it's okay money, but consider the job. Everything is your fault. There was a comment, I think Christina posted in the YouTube chat. Got to try and find it. Something about, what'd you say, Christina? That the common council members are, here we go, right here. Well, Christina says, Christina, the McBob's corned beef hater, she said it's the new cook. So what? The corned beef is, why am I yelling? Hey, everybody add me on Instagram, but don't, because I need to get my Instagram numbers up on one of my pages, my Mr. Sherwin Hughes page. So add me on Instagram, but like, don't say anything. Just add me. Don't comment. Don't post. Don't say anything. Just, okay? Just add me. It's Mr. Sherwin Hughes on Instagram. But again, don't say anything. Don't, I don't want to, I mean, you can heart stuff, but don't talk. Just be quiet. Just add and be an observer of greatness. So just add me.

0: You don't have to. Oh, Sherwin, I don't like this picture. Shh. Don't put your thumbs away.
1: Christina says, well, the older persons are responsible for cosmetics of the neighborhood and street light outages. So street light outages, yes, because that's a safety concern. So you call your older person or you call the Department of Public Works, call somebody, call everybody, call 286 City and report where the street lights are out. And then also it doesn't hurt to send an email so you have an actual electronic record of your request. But the cosmetics of the neighborhood, I believe, are the responsibility of the people that are there. So when you say the cosmetics of the neighborhood, Christine, I want a little more clarity on this. What do you mean? Like how the neighborhood looks? Like the trash on the ground? The landscaping? The grass being cut? The condition of the houses? Because a lot of that falls on us. That's our responsibility. See, we want common council members to do stuff that they shouldn't be doing. I want them to legislate and allocate money in the best interest of the public good. I want them to prioritize public safety. I want them to prioritize supporting our businesses and our local economy. I want them to prioritize making it attractive for businesses to relocate from suburban office parks right here to the city of Milwaukee. I want them to do their part in attracting and growing our tax base so the existing taxpayers here can get a little bit of an ease of the tax burden that we share. That's what I want them to do. I don't need them out there doing all this other stuff. I kind of want them in the office. Some of y'all want them out there in the neighborhood walking around looking at stuff. I'd rather have them do their work as legislators, and some of that neighborhood stuff we can do. We got so many neighborhood organizations and nonprofits. Let's empower them because they're getting money from the city too. We need to put the same scrutiny on them. City gives out so many grants, anti-violence grant, violence interrupter grant, violence victim services grant, buy people corned beef sandwiches grant. They got all sorts of different grants. We got to share some of this responsibility because clearly we as the public, we don't want to do anything. We don't want to. I'm driving into work this morning and I take Wisconsin Avenue most of the way. And there's a plastic garbage bin right next to a bus stop on the Marquette campus. And that garbage bin was absolutely full, which I appreciate because that means the people that are waiting for the bus, if they have something they need to throw away, they're putting it in the garbage bin. Well, the garbage bin was tipped over and there was trash. It's everywhere. It's on the sidewalk. It's in the street. It's disgusting. And there's people sitting in the goddamn bus stop right next to a garbage bin that was turned over. Now, I don't think anybody who is currently waiting for the bus at that moment is the person responsible for turning it over, but that makes me so mad. You see that damn garbage bin turned over. You're waiting on the bus literally right next to it. You can't pick it up. Now, I'm not asking you to pick up all the trash because that's yuck yuck. That's a hazard. But damn, like they're just standing a foot away from a turned over garbage bin. Because you know what happens? Then you're going to get the rats and the mices. You don't want them. You don't want that. You don't want the rats and the mice. Like stuff like that. We got to, you know what I mean? You see garbage in front of your house. I know you didn't put it there. Y'all pick it up. I hate picking up garbage in front of my house. I use profanity. I use profanity. You're wondering why I probably haven't been broadcasting very much on my Hughes Views 414 YouTube page because I get on there and I cuss too much. It's hurting my brand. I was going too far with it. Because if you don't know me personally, you probably think that I don't know what you think. But you don't think that I use that kind of profanity. I was like, this ain't good. I still have corporate sponsors that I got to be accountable for. And so I've been taking a break from that, too, because it's too much. You know, I do 3 hours here. And then I got a social life. You know what I'm saying? Some nights y'all don't want me on there at 7 o'clock because I might, you know what I mean? I might have went to happy hour. And then it's really going to be on fire. But no, I don't.
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1: What I think I'm going to do, if there's something like significant, big news,

0: big breaking news. I was going to broadcast the gubernatorial debate. I think they canceled another one. I don't know what's going on with those. But I'll go to my Hughes Views 414 YouTube channel for, like, special assignments. Or if there's an interview where the interview person is pretty significant and they're only available in the evening, like, I'll do it for that kind of stuff. But just to be on there clowning with y'all every night at 7 o'clock, that's dancing with the devil. Because half of the people that call in when I do my nighttime show, they're drunk. I had one dude, I sure went, let me tell you something, dog. Al is really good, though, because Al uses the full-throated profanity when he calls. Because my YouTube channel, I can take calls. And when Al calls, it's the full. Oof. All right, add me on Instagram. But don't say anything. Just search Mr. Sherwin Hughes. Okay, add me. But don't, like, comment. Unless you're going to say nice stuff. Nah, not even then. Just don't say anything. Just, I need to get my numbers up. Because it's a relatively new page. And we'll come back. The mayor of Detroit makes a lot of money. So if you think our mayor, like, makes a lot of money, Detroit makes way more. And some would argue, well, Detroit is not, they're not a good city. They got a bunch of crime and whatnot. But you got to pay these mayors CEO money because that's what they are. They're CEOs of cities, and their responsibility, I would argue, might even be greater than the CEO of a private company or a private corporation because the decisions that mayors make really can be life or death. 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I'll be right back.
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Welcome back to the program. Hey, thank you to the people that, in very short order, added me on Instagram. But don't say anything. Just add and don't talk, please. Thank you, people. It's Mr. Sherwin Hughes on Instagram. I just need to get my numbers up. But I don't need to hear your comments ever, unless it's happy birthday. But don't say anything. Detroit's population, I suppose, is comparable to Milwaukee. So I've got Detroit, Fresno, California, Sacramento, California, Milwaukee. Roughly the same population. We are 577,000 people. Man, we're losing population like crazy. Sacramento, California is 525,000. Fresno, California is 546,000. Detroit's a little bigger. I thought Detroit was way bigger than that. 640,000 people, but that's the city of Detroit, the metro area. Because if I'm not mistaken, Detroit is in like two different counties, isn't it? Wayne County and then I think another county, which is weird. That's like Milwaukee being in Milwaukee County and Waukesha County. But the city of Detroit has 640,000 people. Kansas City, Missouri is on the list. They have 508,000 people. Albuquerque, New Mexico has almost identical population to Milwaukee. And then Tucson, Arizona has 543,000 people. So we're going to compare the mayor and common council salaries to those cities. So Detroit is number one. In population, they have 640,000 people. Their mayor makes damn near $250,000 a year, $224,573. Their council member salaries are right now $20,000 more than Milwaukee council members at $106,233. That's not outrageous. That's not unreasonable. Because don't we want new people and different people, like really good people, really smart people to run for office? Because clearly you all hate most of the people that are elected right now. Well, if you want good people, like we seem to think that, oh, we just need new elected officials. If we get people to run, and there will be people running in 2028, some names you're familiar with, some names you're not. The familiar names are the people that run every single 4 years, and they lose every single 4 years, mostly because they suck. But these are the people that always show up at town hall meetings, always trying to make noise, always trying to get attention. They make me sick. When the public rejects you two elections in a row, stop running. You're not going to win. And I want to say somebody's name so bad, but he might bring his ass up to the radio station, and I ain't dealing with that today. He just runs for everything and loses. First of all, I think this person is a felon, too. You can't run for local office if you're a felon. You better get you a pardon from Tony Evers. Tony Evers almost gone now. Tony Evers has been a pardon gravy train for African-Americans that got convicted of felonies. Y'all better get your pardon application in because Tony's at a point right now where he's a lame duck. He don't even care what's going on. Legislature's not in session. In fact, I don't even know if Tony Evers is doing any more legislation until the midterm elections. Tony is done in January, and the legislature is not in session unless he calls them for a special session, which I doubt it. So you better get your pardon application in. Got these people over here shot five people in 1997. Now you think you're going to be on a county board? You can be, because if there's a place for a shooter in public office, it's definitely on a county board. If you ask me, Sherwin, where can a shooter go get elected and create policy? Oh, county board. It's a good stepping stone. Good starter. You don't make a lot of money. They were full-time. County board members used to make $50,000 a year. They cut that in half. So it's 20-something thousand. But you can still keep your other job. But if you're a member of the Common Council here in the city of Milwaukee, that's a full-time job. You get no rest. People call you at home. They get your cell phone number. They call your cell phone. They text you. They email you. They see you out in the grocery store. They always got complaints. They'll stop you while you're cutting your grass.

0: ass. They'll come knock on your door. I wouldn't want to live like that. I could only be alderman of a district if I lived in another city. Because then I want to make it inconvenient for you to find me. Sure. If Charlotte Moore runs for mayor, which, oh, come on, you know she is. Would I run to be the alderman of the 10th district? Huh. The only problem with that, and it's a really big problem, is if I won. I'd be the only person on election night actively rooting for my own loss. All right, the polls are closed. Sherwin Hughes, candidate for the 10th Aldermanic District, his first time running for public office. Sherwin has been a talk radio commentator for a damn long time, has decided to throw his hat in the ring to represent the people of the 10th District with 5% reporting. Sherwin has got 99% of the vote. I'd be like, damn it! Votes are starting to roll in pretty quickly with 65% reporting. Sherwin still has 90% of the vote. It looks like Sherwin Hughes might be the next alderman of the 10th district. Oh, looks like NBC has called it. Sherwin Hughes will be the next alderman of the 10th district. I would go home at that point. I mean, I got to get out of here. Phone calls would start immediately. First, you get the congratulations, and it's a very short honeymoon, and it's street lights are out. Traffic lights are out. I don't like the bump outs. Got too much speeding over here. We need a speed bump over here. There's too many police. There's not enough police. We need more police. Why are there high speed chases? Why are my taxes too high? My goddamn dog is barking next door. I don't like my neighbors. The house next door needs to be torn down because it's boarded up. Why is there so many people standing on a corner? Why is there so many people selling drugs? That's just like in the first 10 or 15 minutes that I walk into the office. And I'd walk into my office and I'd go right back home again. So I'll try it again tomorrow. Ain't no way. Then you got committee meetings. Then you got to take votes. Then I got to work with other members of the council. There are some members of the council that I would much rather fist fight than have to compromise with. And you're not supposed to say that. But some of them are dumb. Dumb. I'm not going to name no names, but some of them, I'm not even going to blame them for being dumb. They were elected by people that are dumber than them. You know what I mean? That's not nice. But I've talked to voters. I've been talking to voters for 30 years of my life, pretty much. Some of y'all are pieces of work. Sometimes I wish I could just, hey, excuse me, sir. Yeah, come here.
1: Yeah, what do you want?
0: No, just come here. Is that your wife?
1: Yeah, that's her.
0: Bring her over here, too. Let me see your ID.
1: Why do you need to see your ID?
0: Shh. Let me see your ID. Your wife's ID, too?
1: Oh, all right, here you go. Martha, give the black guy your ID. He wants to see it.
0: And I would just confiscate them. I'm like, you guys can't vote anymore. You can't. I'm not going to let you. You can't anymore in this democracy. I don't want you to make a decision. Don't do it anymore, okay?
1: Oh, all right, then.
0: That's not a nice thing to say, but some people should not. How do we just, can we talk about it for a second? We just kind of give it to everybody when they turn 18? Now, there's some caveats. You can't be in prison at the time and you can't have a felony on your record. But there are some people that are felons that would be much better voters than people who have never even gotten a speeding ticket before. I firmly believe that. There's some people that are in jail for stuff that would make a better executive than people that have never gotten a jaywalking ticket. We just give the right to vote to anybody. Here you go. Go make political decisions on behalf of everybody. Here you are. Don't know how a bill becomes a law. I'll take a break, come back. Today's one of those days. Is it Friday yet?
2: No, I can't wait, though. It's going to be a great day tomorrow.
0: Wow, what's going on tomorrow that I should know about? Anything?
2: It's my born day.
0: Oh, no doubt. Oh, it's your birthday. Oh, man. I'm not getting you anything.
2: That's fine. I'm getting myself a lot of things.
0: Are you coming to work, though? You going to work on your birthday?
2: Oh, yeah, I'll work.
0: People are going to be very nice to you. That's one thing about being on air when it's your birthday. People, they'll say happy birthday a lot. Somebody might even bring you something.
2: Yeah, it's all fine.
0: LT might bring you your pizza.
2: Oh, I like that.
0: LT needs to sell his pizzas.
2: Yeah, he does.

0: take a break, come back. How old are you going to be?
1: Old man.
0: No, how? Don't be
1: old. I'm just kidding, 35.
0: Okay. That's a good little age. The Truth with Sherwin Hughes. Tomorrow is producer Xavier's birthday. You think Homer and Bailey going to be nice to you?
1: It doesn't matter.
0: No, it kind of does.
1: They're nice to me every day.
0: Are they?
1: Yeah.
0: I hear stuff because my ear is trained. I hear stuff that most people don't hear. Like, I hear when Homer and Bailey are beefing. Y'all don't hear it. Oh, I do. I'm like, ooh. That's what I'll be wanting to come down. I don't ever want to come down and join their show when they ask me to. I want to come down when the beef is hot.
1: Yeah.
0: They be corn beefing sometimes. You know what I mean? Ain't nothing wrong with it.
1: Well, how about I send you a text when they're beefing and say, yeah, it's time.
0: I'm usually listening. I'm like, ooh. Because when I leave my house, when their show starts, and I get here to the studio right when they're taking their first break. So I always catch the first segment. Like, that lays the beef foundation. Are they got beef? Because it's great morning, Truth Nation. I'm like, uh-oh, Homer got that tone.
1: Somebody, you always get at least 5 minutes of coverage on the show. At least, if not more.
0: Yeah, isn't that crazy?
1: Yeah.
0: I talk about them, though, too. I talk about all our shows. Like Nitty wanting us to wear 3 buttons unbuttoned on our shirts.
1: Yeah,
0: and sent a group chat message like, hey, fellas, just want to let you know, tomorrow we're unbuttoning 3 buttons on our shirt, showing the taco meat. Like, of all the things you could send me in a group chat, bro, that's why black people can't get nowhere. Like, give me financial advice. Give me a stock tip. Oh, tomorrow we're going to wear our shirts down to our navels. But that makes sense because he's a rapper.
1: Yeah, and I guess he's having a midlife crisis.
0: Oh, is he?
1: Yeah.
0: Oh, I had one. I'll talk about that on the other side. I had like 2 of them.
1: Oh, yeah?
0: Oh, yeah. I made the most of it, too. The Truth with Sherwin Hughes on 101.7 FM. We'll be right back.
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0: Shout out to Samantha Fox, man. Before your time, Xavier. Xavier turns 35 tomorrow. Y'all do something for Xavier for his birthday tomorrow. I ain't gonna do nothing for him. I'm his host. I'd give him plenty. You're a household name now because of me. You're welcome.
1: I don't need anything. I have plenty of things planned for myself after the show.
0: I don't even like when you say that because you be on some freak stuff, dude. All right, I'll take the bait.
2: What do you have planned, Xavier?
1: Oh, it's nothing crazy. Yeah, I'm just hanging out, having a dinner with a female friend.
0: Ah, of course. That's your little girlfriend?
1: Oh, no. It's literally just a friend.
0: Okay, nothing wrong with that. I changed my mind. I used to think the men and women cannot be friends. 100%. Totally, absolutely can be great platonic friends. In fact, in some circumstances, women make better friends. Not better. As good a friend as a man, they can be. Some women are just cool.
1: Yeah, my best friend is a woman.
0: I wouldn't go that damn far now. My best friend got to know how to fight. You know what I'm saying? Like, I can be friends because some women are great and they're awesome and they're wonderful and they're fun and they're funny and they're very intellectual and I can talk about the stuff with them. And also can get a woman's perspective on things. But if you can't fight, we ain't, you know what I mean? If the sugar honey iced tea goes down, you know what I'm saying? I need somebody that's going to be able to throw them things.
1: Yeah, Caroline's going to get down. She's pretty crazy.
0: You know, I know somebody named Caroline. That's not a common name.
1: Oh, you don't know this woman.
0: Oh, no. You'd be surprised at who I know, Jack.
1: Oh, you know a 25-year-old woman named Caroline from Las Vegas? That's a flight attendant.
0: Sounds like somebody I would know.
1: Yeah.
0: Yo, I got to tell y'all something.
1: Say it.
0: So I met somebody. So I knew she was younger than me.

0: She told me she was 20 years old. I got to stop talking to her. I'm going to show you a picture of her. When you look at her, you don't think she's 20. She was like, there's something I got to tell you, sure. I'm like, oh, no, you're a man. She's like, I'm 20. I was like, oh, man.
1: Too young.
0: I was totally disappointed. Like, why are you? She cosplayed like a 30-year-old woman.
1: She can't even go to the bar.
0: No, she can't. Well, she does. Nobody cards her. She does whatever she wants to. And let me take a break because we got it. The Truth with Sherwin Hughes will be back for hour three.
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2: Welcome to Hour 3 of The Truth with Sherwin Hughes. We asked you a question via our YouTube poll because, you know, we have inquisitive temperaments here. Do you believe that our elected officials get paid too much? I'm speaking specifically about Milwaukee Common Council members and the mayor because they are slated to get 8% raises, not effective immediately, but effective after this term expires. And so if they are elected or reelected come 2028, new salaries will be instituted. And they, you know, they're okay salaries. But if you consider all that goes into the job, I think it's fair compensation. And also, if we as the public want new people, different people, better people, maybe smarter people to run for office, the wages have to be competitive because we're asking people that have real world experience elsewhere to stop what they're doing and then run for political office, which is not fun. It's a serious blue collar endeavor. Trying to convince someone for their vote is very, very tough because that's when voters get like self-righteous because we know that we are in control. We make them beg for it. Somebody comes and knocks on your door. Hey, I'm so-and-so running for office. Oh, we grill them if we answer the door. Nobody really knocks on my door anymore. I don't know why. I might get a canvasser or someone who like will drop some literature, like a little pamphlet, a little door hanger for one of the candidates. And oh, and if I catch them, I stop them. Hey, come here.
3: Yes.
2: Who are you?
3: Oh, I'm just doing lit drops for so and so.
2: Come here. Let's talk. Do you know what their policy stances are on illegal immigration?
3: No, I'm just here dropping the lit.
2: I remember back when candidates would come knock on your door. They don't do that no more. Now they'll hire people or these outside groups will have people that'll knock on your door. Sometimes they'll knock on your door just to see if you're registered to vote. That's offensive because you can see if I'm registered to vote because they get a list. And I know your name. Hi, Sherwin. Are you registered to vote? Is your mama registered to vote? No, I don't say that. That's not nice. But when somebody knocks on our door, we ask them, well, what are you going to do for me? How are you going to fix everything that's wrong? How are you going to fix these streets? How are you going to stop the crime? How are you going to stop the racism? It's a little ridiculous. But when you put voters in the driver's seat, that's when we feel very emboldened and empowered. And we as voters, especially African-American voters, if there's a black agenda, is there a black agenda? Maybe I should ask that question on tomorrow's YouTube poll. If so, what the hell is it? And for what black people? Some black people don't need anything. Some people, black people need everything. But are we working in unison to put together a black agenda? What is it? Supporting black-owned businesses? Hey, enough with the restaurants, okay? Can we cool it? I know your food is good. I know. But we don't need another black restaurant serving macaroni and cheese, collard greens, candy yams, and goddamn lamb chops. We don't need it. We don't need just shrimp pasta. That's enough because you're all serving the same thing. And all the damn food influencers. Oh, we got a whole industry of black food influencers. All they do is go to black-owned restaurants and eat the exact same food sitting in their cars. Other than Mamie, the Mamie way, she's so cute, but she's so ghetto. Not a compliment, but she's so pretty. But I think they pay her to do food reviews. In fact, I know at least two restaurant owners that have been extorted by these food reviewers. Have you guys seen these food reviewers? They post on TikTok and they post on Facebook and they post on Instagram. They're, oh, today we're checking out.

0: boo-booing them soul food on 0th and Capitol. Negative 1st and Locust. You know, the lower the street number, the worse the neighborhood. We're over here on negative 10th and Burleigh trying out Mama and them soul food kitchen. I got the macaroni, the collard greens, the candy yams, and a fried catfish. Let me do a little quick one on catfish. Y'all know catfish isn't good. That's why you got to fry it. Nobody eats baked catfish because it's gross. It's not good. People like fried catfish because of the fried, not because of the catfish. It's too fishy. And it's, you ever had baked catfish? Nauseating. Oh, it's so bad. You have to fry it to mask how it actually tastes. That should tell you something. So yucky. We're trying Big Mama and them's fried catfish, and I got the side of spaghetti. Spaghetti and fish don't go together. Neither do chicken and waffles. Stop it. Shrimp and grits, I'll give you. I'll give you that. It's still weird because grits are breakfasty and grits are savory. If you put sugar in your grits, I will give you a felony personally. I'll take away your right to vote if you put sugar in grits. What's wrong with you? It's like putting sugar in mashed potatoes. Come on. Grits are made out of corn. Don't do that. Why are we doing the stuff that we do? What's the black agenda? Granny and M's lamb chops. Today I got the lamb chops, the candy yams, the collard greens, and the macaroni. Stop it. It's the same stuff. I'm not going to mention this one particular food reviewer, but he's just a slob. He smacks, he chews with his mouth open, but dude will get like 15,000 views eating Auntie Linda and M's chicken shack. Today we got some Auntie and Linda and them chicken shack. And he's sitting in his raggedy Caprice with a steering wheel tray, just food all over his mouth. Just disgusting.
1: People like watching that.
0: I do too. I know. I watch it and I'm disgusted at the same time. But Mamie, I like her. I'd love to get her on the show. Mamie, if you listening, come on.
1: I followed her. She's not that ghetto that you portray her.
0: Little hood rat. I like it though.
1: Jeez.
0: She's like, this be smacking. This so good. Oh, wait. I was like, yes, this tea right here. This tea. Yeah, I got some tea for you. Come on, Mamie. Come on the show. Come on, let's review some food. Tell you what. I'll review the food with you. Let me be in your next video, Mamie. Somebody get in touch with Mamie. Tell
1: you want me to reach out to her?
0: Yeah.
1: Tell her. I'm being serious.
0: Oh, no, hell yeah. Okay. Go ahead. Well, I sure won't want to talk to you, Mamie. Who Sherwin is? She, you know she's going to mess my name up. Who's Sherman? I don't know no Sherman. You're going to get to know me, maybe.
1: I'll book her for an hour.
0: No, not that long. That's too long. Let's see how the first segment goes. They walk into the studio. They get impressed. Like, ooh, it's nice up in here, Sherman. I like your studio. Come on, Mamie. Let's review some food. I'd like to know like how she got into it. She's so pretty. Just ghetto. I can't do it. My mother would probably love her, though. My mom's be like, oh, finally. Let's talk to Linda. You're on 101.7 The Truth. How are you?
2: It's a great day in Milwaukee, Sharon. How are you? I'm just cracking up. Have you ever laughed and cried at the same time?
0: No, I have not. You. That's a woman thing if I've ever heard it. I have not.
2: Yeah, I'm still, you know, processing emotions from the loss of my family, you know.
0: I'm sorry to hear. Who passed away?
2: I buried my youngest brother last week.
0: Oh,
2: and
0: I'm sorry.
2: I buried my oldest brother, you know, before that. So watching you today, Sharon, I'm so grateful because I got to be born between two brothers and got to know all of their friends who became my godbrothers. Man, I understand brotherhood and manhood, and I'm just letting you know that this is the understand y'all, and I'm just so grateful to, you know, just get to know you guys and grow up with you and to know your brotherhood. And I always tell brothers, please don't let anyone infiltrate your brotherhood because it is the most precious thing you can have between two brothers. I'm trying to tell you.
0: Thank you.

0: It's Linda. Not like, but I just say that because when you were saying about food, it brought me out of all of my tears because it is so true. They need to stop making the same food because everybody cannot make the same soul food. It is so true, Jerry. You are so correct.
1: It's frustrating. Come support the black-owned business. Let me guess. Macaroni and cheese, collard greens, lamb chops, and some kind of Alfredo chicken pasta with shrimp in it. How you know, Sherwin? Trust me, I know.
0: It's so true. But I'm just so emotional, Sherwin. This one is really taking me down because you know, all of the good memories and stuff. So but you know, I'm just really trying to process it and have closure because we're not here for a long time. We're here for a short time.
1: That's right.
0: And we're here to learn before we leave here, you know, about ourselves and our relationship with our Creator. And, you know, I just have to process the fact that my half-sister unalived my mother, and I just found out 2 years ago. And the brother that I just buried is the one that told me. And it just, you know.
1: Wait a second, Linda.
0: Yeah.
1: Your half-sister killed your mother?
0: She did. And my mom tried to tell us before she passed that she was being abused. And no one listened. And I tried to get to my mom. But my sister would fight me whenever I'd come over. And so I tried to get there to bathe her, wash her, feed her, because she didn't have any legs. She couldn't care for herself. And so I'd come there when my half-sister wasn't there and try to do for my mom. And so when she left, she came to me in a dream. And she pretty much told me. And my brother, he told me and my brother, if something happened to her, look to my sister.
1: Did she neglect her or did she, like, how did she die? How did your half-sister kill her?
0: Well, she was on crack for most of her life. And then when my dad took her to rehab, she came back and lived with them and was helping to take care of my mom. And so I tried to tell people that, you know, that drug addiction was a portal for a demonic entity. And so that entity knew that I knew it. And so it took my mom out and through my sister. And my mom came to me in a dream and told me after she left.
1: Linda, who was the addict, the sister or your mom?
0: My sister.
1: Oh.
0: And she was the disease in the family that pretty much robbed and killed and destroyed the family. And,
1: where's your sister now? Is she still around?
0: She's on her last leg. So now it's me and her. And so I didn't speak to her at my brother's funeral. And so now people mad at me because I didn't speak to her. And I'm like, what the hell? And I need to know what happened to my mother. I need to know. And so it's a lot of processing. You know what I'm saying?
1: One day at a time, Linda. You're going to be all right. One day at a time.
0: Yeah. I am trying to.
1: Now go get you some lamb chops and some collard greens. You'll feel much better.
0: I'll continue to watch Sherwin Hughes. That helps.
1: All right, Linda. We're here for you. You call us if you need us now. All right.
0: Okay.
1: Right. Bye-bye. Well, now I can't talk about sex after that call.
2: I almost put in the church music. Would that have been
1: No, don't do that.
2: Oh, I'm sorry. Is this when the demons and stuff like that started getting
1: I into? Heard somebody had no legs, and I heard crack addiction. I was just like, this is black people 101 right here, ain't it? No, death is rough. You know what it does? It's way harder on the living because we got to process, and it changes

0: our relationships with our family. Like when my father was dying, I saw our family dynamic begin to change while he was passing away. And it's, you don't expect it. Everybody grieves their own way. You take your time to grieve and you just, it's, grief is its own organism that shows up to feed whenever it wants to. And it will exist. And you will not diminish the greed or the grieving rather, but you have to get larger than the grieving. Those that have had profound loss, you know. And then eventually there will be a semblance of normalcy, but don't feel guilty when normalcy starts to return. You're going to be all right. Everyone's going to be fine. It's going to go get us some macaroni and cheese. Collard greens. Lamb chops. And a lemon drop. It's the blacks love to drink lemon drops for some reason with tequila in them. Again, disgusting. Don't know what it is. Who started singing about Patron? Was that T-Pain? I think he had a song in the early 2000s where he was.
1: Nobody yeah, I'm going to buy you a drink.
0: Yeah. He's had Patron. And then all of a sudden, black people like Patron. Nobody even knew what Patron was. It's disgusting. All of it is disgusting. Casamigos. Casadores, it's what?
1: Now people like that Julio stuff. I always find bottles of it on the ground.
0: People buy me bottles. What's the one that's in the long tube, the long, it's tall. No, it's a tequila. I don't like it. Oh, Sherwin, I guarantee you're going to like this tequila. No, I'm not. You know any bottle? People have brought bottles of tequila here. In fact, guy named Vincent. He's like, oh, Sherwin, I'm offended that you don't like tequila. Another one is our guy Antoine from PWD Computer. Oh, he swears by some tequila. He loves, like, Sherwin, I'm going to bring you some tequila. I'm going to buy you a tequila drink, Sherwin. Shout out to Antoine from PWD Computers, 3900 West Valley Street. Go there and get a computer, get your computer fixed or whatever. He sponsored drinks for y'all at our first, like, two, maybe more than that. So when you come to Beyond the Mic, back when we used to do them, your first drink, maybe your second drink, was free. Because Antoine from PWD bought your first drink for you. So shout out to him. He's a tequila drinker. I can't do it. Vanessa says she loves her soul food. Well, you're in luck, Vanessa, because any black-owned restaurant is going to serve you the same menu. Black people only have so much money, and our money only goes so far. And, like, how many collard greens and macaroni and cheeses and lamb chops can you even eat in a day? Sherwin, can I come on your show to promote my black-owned restaurant? Oh, here we go. I said, yes, you can, under one condition. Anything. Oh, first I refer them to Bailey and Homer because they do

0: macaroni and cheese and lamb chop. What? Did you hack into my email? How did you know? And then, oh God, then we do this other thing. We roll it up in a goddamn egg roll. Have y'all seen the soul food egg rolls? What is wrong with my people? Cheryl, you ain't never had this before. Really? What is it? A soul roll? Or we Philly cheese everything to death. I got chicken Phillies, and then you can get it in the egg roll. It's a big-ass fried burrito of a Philly cheesesteak sandwich. This is why we don't live very long. But we want our black elected officials to fix it. Tell you what, black elected officials, if you're listening, require black-owned restaurants to have different food items, or don't give them a license. No more catfish. No more catfish. Please. You know how many other fish there are? Perch, cod, walleye. What's another one? Halibut. Salmon. Hey, there's no L pronunciation in salmon. Don't you dare. I'll tell you what. I'm going to say this and I got to take a break because I'm starting to frustrate myself. I don't care if you're a man or a woman. If you pronounce the L in salmon, if you do it in front of me, if you just pronounce, oh, sure, when I'm going to have the salmon. Oh, if you pronounce the L in salmon, I'm going to grab the neckline of whatever shirt you're wearing and I'm going to rip it. I'm going to rip your shirt right clean off your body. You don't want to get your shirt ripped? Don't pronounce the L in salmon. If you pronounce the L in salmon, I'm going to take your blouse, ma'am. And I'm going to brrr and all the buttons. Sorry. You were warned. So if you pronounce the L in salmon, you must want me to rip your shirt. Because I'll rip it. Also, add me on Instagram, but don't say anything. Don't comment. Just don't. Please, just add me. I got to get my numbers up, but I don't need to hear from you. It's Mr. Sherwin Hughes on Instagram. Also, we pinned LaRon Taylor, LT's GoFundMe. He got in a little bit of trouble, a little bit of a scam, and it took some of his money. So we want to help him get back on his feet. So we have a link to his GoFundMe in our YouTube chat. 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The Truth with Sherwin Hughes. Will be right back.
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0: Thrive on King. Somebody just mentioned another black-owned restaurant, Grandma's Hands. Why it's always Grandma's Hands? It's always Mama and them soul food or Grandma's Hands. You know what else I love? Oh, by the way, you guys, I was invited to read for a part in a black play. They're like, oh, Sherwin, I think it's C.L. Woodson is who invited me to read for this play. He's like, oh, Sherwin, your personality would be great. He wants me to play a church deacon. He's like, oh, that would be great. Sherwin, I'll give you the information. I want you to read. Now, I'm probably not going to do it.
1: But why not?
0: Nah, man, that's not for me.
1: I want to come and see you perform.
0: And her brother was like, he's like, Sherwin, your mother would like it. That's probably why I don't want to do it. You know, I'm such a sinner. That I don't know if that. Now, I'm sure I'm maybe I'd be good. I don't know. I haven't seen the script, but I don't know. I'm not going to do it. I can't do it. But I love me a good black play. A good black play with a church theme. And they're always very similar, too. They always have very similar themes. Mama done burnt up the chicken. This Saturday at the Riverside, come see the premiere of Mama Done Burnt Up the Chicken. And then they show like little clips. All I wanted was for my chillin' to grow up and to get good jobs. But, oh, Lord, my chillin' just disappointed me. Oh, Mama, I didn't mean it. I love you. Come see Mama Done Burnt Up the Chicken.
1: Are you a Madea fan?
0: I don't know if I'd say fan. Tyler Perry is a unique specimen because he has essentially taken basically a drag character, and I forget it's him. He's so good at Madea. I just have a problem because a black man's masculinity is always challenged, and characters like Madea don't necessarily help because that's like a problem that we still have as black men. And so I appreciate Linda calling and her having respect for the brotherhood that exists amongst men, and women that grow up with brothers understand it. Women that grow up with their fathers understand it, that men need each other in this world, but because we are such a matriarchal community that's dominated by the sentiments, the ideas, and the emotions of black women, when men want to hang out together, black women are the first ones to call us gay, which is crazy because black women have more gay friends than anybody I've ever seen, but we'll use homophobia in a second. It's the most twisted thing I've ever seen, and it's wholly offensive. But then the same black women would be like, oh, our black men, they don't love us. They don't want us because y'all don't have a basic level of respect for us because we don't care when you go out with your girlfriends. And when y'all go out with your girlfriends, we know exactly what y'all are doing. You are thotting it up. Go ahead. Have fun. Enjoy. But if we want to hang out with our dudes, go get some chicken wings and go watch the game. Oh, you gay. It's infuriating. It happens a lot. Quick to call us gay. Or here's the best one. If we don't want a particular woman, okay, let me be clear on this. No one wants her, but if you don't want her, she doesn't even really want herself, but if you don't want this woman, you must be gay. Oh, then here's another one. Black men, that involve themselves with white women, they're gay too, all right? Or black men who sleep around a lot, they're gay as well. Sleep around with women. So every kind of man that doesn't want a particular black woman is just gay. So 94.3% of all black men are gay. So if you have male friends and you're a black man, gay. If women throw coochie at you, clearly you're gay. And if white women throw you soft, underhanded pitches of coochie, you're also gay for that, too. So if you're a black man and you walk, run, exercise, drive a car, have a job, have money, have a house, have a decent credit score, well, you're obviously gay. Duh. If you're a black man, you have elbows, knees, dreads, a low fade. If you're bald,

0: Gag. What do you mean he went to college? He's got a college degree. Gay. So we're just pretty much. People call me gay all the time. All the time. Oh, sure. What he's, or what evidence do you have? I don't have any. Like, catch me kissing a man. Then, you know what I'm saying? Then, okay, you got some evidence there. But I always tell them, think I'm gay? Let me take your wife shopping. Oh, absolutely, Sherwin, because you're gay. All right. I'll pick her up at 7. I want to make sure she's ready. That's great. Gay Sherwin wants to take my wife shopping. Pick her up at 7. Drop her right back off at 7:02. That was fast, Sherwin. Oh, yeah, we couldn't find anything on sale. Oh, all right. Well, you want to take her shopping again next week? How about I take her shopping again tomorrow? All right, fine. 7 o'clock it is. 7:02. That's funny, Sherwin. You guys didn't even leave the driveway. Thought you got there. We were just scrolling on Amazon. Add me on Instagram, please. But don't say anything. And also, tomorrow is Xavier's birthday. So, what do you want for your birthday, Xavier? Do you want a gift? Truth Nation, should they chip in and buy you a gift? What do you need?
1: Oh, no. I have a gift for myself.
0: We know! You're going out with Caroline.
1: Oh, and I'm not going out with Caroline. I'm going out with another female.
0: Hold on, man. You need to slow it down, buddy.
1: Well, Caroline's my friend. What are you talking about?
0: So, Caroline, is that a birthday dinner?
1: Yeah, it's like, I'm not hanging out with Caroline at all this weekend, to get it straight.
0: Didn't you just tell us you was hanging out with Caroline?
1: No, I told you Caroline's my best friend. I said I was going to dinner with a lady friend.
0: Oh, okay.
1: That's a friend of mine.
0: What kind of friend?
1: You know, just a friend.
0: Platonic friend, or you are engaged and involved in physicals with her?
1: Just a platonic friend.
0: Okay. No, that's fine. Listen, I don't judge. I don't mind what you do. Do I have to take a break now, or did I take one already?
1: You can take one.
0: All right. We'll talk more about your friend. Is she attractive? You like them women with dirty feet, though. You like the River Western girls.
1: That's just two girls. I talk to all kinds of women.
0: You said that's just two. That's four dirty feet, sir.
1: But, you know, this woman's a pharmacist. She's a professional woman.
0: Oh, look at you.
1: I talk to all kinds of professional women, and I talk to all kinds of women.
0: I know you do. You got a very diverse palate.
1: Yeah, you got to have a little taste of it all. You know, you don't know what you like.
0: I know what the hell I like.
1: I'm kind of like the guy that goes to the ice cream shop and has all the samplers.
0: Fair enough. I suppose I have sampled the flavors already, and now I know the flavor that I like and I prefer. Like, I don't need all the other flavors. Now, maybe if I'm in a mood, I might want some pistachio. Maybe if in a mood, I want some strawberry. Maybe if I'm in the mood, I want some chocolate mocha. Maybe if I'm in the mood, I want some vanilla and a French vanilla. Maybe if I'm in the mood, I don't know what I'm in the mood for, but typically I've got flavors that I prefer. I don't need to taste all the flavors, or I just get a cone with a bunch of scoops on it.
1: Vanilla's the best tasting one.
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Hit subscribe. Shoot your man a couple little few dollars. Help him get back on his feet. And he brought us a pizza a couple weeks ago. So one of y'all please pay for the pizza he brought us. We're going to try and get the Mamie Way on the program. She is one of these local Milwaukee food influencers. She goes around to different restaurants and reviews them. I would love to get her on the show and just talk to her about how she finds out about these new restaurants and what her selection criteria is. And also, how does she, you know, rate the food? How does she rate the service? And what restaurants does she recommend? And if I'm not mistaken, the vast majority of the restaurants that Mamie goes to are black owned. So I'd love to get her on the show. Xavier said he was going to reach out to her. So we'll see how that goes. Not really a city girl, says. I'm just going to clear this up right now because I'm just going to show you how ridiculous your comment is. Not really a city girl. She says, now that one may have some truth to it. A habitual promiscuous male is definitely questionable. Okay, just for a moment. Do you know it's not necessarily easy for a man to get laid? It's not. Y'all seem to think that it is. Women are hanging on to it tighter than ever nowadays because y'all think that there's something that you can get out of it because you don't really want a relationship. Marriage is a thing of the past. Y'all think that a man needs to take care of you and pay your bills. It's not easy. So if a man is able to conquer the difficulty of bedding a woman, that's why it's looked at differently. Women can do nothing and get laid. It takes no effort whatsoever. But imagine this. Imagine a woman who's promiscuous, and we know plenty of them, don't we? You know how insane it is to think, oh, wow, she sleeps with a lot of men. She must be a lesbian. What? Because if she can sleep with a lot of men, she probably also can sleep with a lot of women because there's not really any stigma on that. If a man, men are easy to bed. And if a man who is currently sleeping with a lot of women, if y'all think, oh, well, he must be gay, he could probably just as easily sleep with a bunch of men. You know what I mean? So that's just insane. But I think that there's some kind of power in diminishing the masculinity of a black man because everybody is a

0: afraid of it. And that's what they do. This, oh, well, he does this. He clearly must be gay. It could be the most heterosexual, straight thing. This man comes home every night and takes care of his family and loves his wife and loves his kids. Well, clearly he's got to be gay somewhere. It's so offensive because we don't even think to call black women lesbians. Nah, I don't care personally. I could not care less. Y'all get mad at interracial dating? Think I care if a black woman wants to hang out with a white dude? I love it. I love it so much. I want her to be, you know how happy I want her to be? I want her to be Ketanji Brown Jackson, first black woman on the U.S. Supreme Court, married to a white man. I saw the video of her swearing in, and her white husband came up to her and kissed her on the forehead like she was a little pet. And the way black women fawned over that picture, it was something I'd never seen before. And people, black women were like, oh my God, that's love. Look at that. Look at her, how much her husband loves her. Imagine if Barack Obama had a white, blonde hair, blue-eyed, fair-skinned, double-D, white woman wife. Y'all would not have elected him. Ain't no way. But Ketanji Brown Jackson, like, oh, my God, look how we're... That was offensive, how her husband kissed her on the forehead like she was just like, oh, good girl.
1: I would have voted twice.
0: Come on, man. Well, you already make it clear. I'm trying to get you some birthday gifts tomorrow. You're going to make all the people mad. You love the white ladies. Don't do that. You're going to make them mad because it's all these lonely single black women in the chat. They just over here. One of them came up here to see you.
1: What's wrong with the white ladies? They're nice women.
0: Nice. Let's be clear. Nice women come in all races.
1: True.
0: They come in all shapes and sizes. Everybody likes nice ladies, don't they? Especially you, Xavier. You got to.
1: I know a lot of nice women. Women are great.
0: Cannot live without them.
1: Can't live without
0: Cannot,
1: them.
0: Cannot. Under no circumstance.
1: They're so beautiful.
0: But if you ask women, oh, we don't need men. You'll never catch us saying that. Never. Even when I'm mad at them. I'm mad at them and still love them. Somebody's saying something.
1: That's our new host, Vivian King.
0: Hi, Vivian. We can't wait for you to start. We're looking forward to it. I know you have a lot to say on this topic, but right now Sherwin is saying a lot on the topic. We love you guys so much. I can only be mad at a woman for so long. Because even when I'm mad, I'm still not really all that mad. Damn it, woman, why you just... Come here. Yeah, come here. Yeah, I'm mad at you. And then after that...
2: You hungry? You want to go eat? Yeah, all right. I'll go get something to eat, man. I'll bring it back.
0: I can't live without them. There's no way. I have to have them. Especially when they smell good. It's one that works here. I can tell when she's walked down the hallway. I don't know what it is. I'm not going to tell you who it is. But like, because I would go in this little room to prepare my show. And then because she walks around. I don't even know what the hell she does. She just walks around a Good Karma brand studio. They pay her just to, she's always walking real fast. But when I open up the door to walk out to come downstairs to the broadcast studio. She was here. And I look around. Where are you? You know, in the cartoons, like when there's like a scent in the air and you see like the smoke, like I just do, do, do, do, do. It's just, it hypnotizes me.
1: Are you familiar with Pepe Le Pew?
0: Absolutely.
1: Yeah, that's what you're talking about. That's what you're describing. When the female skunk comes around, he floats to her through her scent.
0: Pepe Le Sherwin. 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

0: LaRon, I hope you got enough pizza, because there's a whole bunch of people in the YouTube chat that's about to DoorDash some pizza, no? Everybody gonna order pizza from LaRon. It's Mad Rush Pizza. He's on DoorDash. He's located in the Mequon Public Market. We also have a GoFundMe link posted to our YouTube chat. Aaron says 99.8% of men don't care who black women date. Cole says I should get Dr. Umar on the show. You know how many times I've interviewed Dr. Umar? When I was at WNOV, every time he came to Milwaukee, he used to come to Milwaukee a ton. Back in the 2013s, 14s, and 15s. Oh, I got a ton of interviews, and I got recorded interviews with him. But he lost his way when he turned, like, super anti-vaxxer, and then there was some other stuff. But if I had Dr. Umar on the show now, Tory had him on before Tory left us. Tory interviewed him at least once, maybe twice. But, yeah, I think Dr. Umar would just be terribly disappointed in me. Let's talk to someone who's never disappointed in me. Hello, Al. How are you?
1: I'm doing fine, and I don't understand the pussy willow mindset. You know, you shouldn't care who or what a woman date, because all y'all trying to do is get some ass and get a nut. But I want to ask you a question. I want to ask you a question, because I'm kind of confused. How is it when you have women out here giving it away for a bag of chips? You got people who don't date, and you need to release, and your only opportunity is to jump in the bed with your stepdaughter. You can't go in the bathroom and masturbate. You can't go to Amazon and buy you a flashlight. You can't go out here and see one of these dope heads and say, I got $10, sucky, sucky, let's get in the back of the car. I'm kind of confused by that. How is it you a man and you need release and your only option is to go climb in the bed with your stepdaughter? Hell, you can go to church and get it in and just say you're going to do it in the Lord's house. And as many women who wear long skirts because their husband don't want to touch them, they will be willing to open their legs like every page in the Bible. Do you understand me? Why babalulala, why bamboo? You just make sure you go deep. You have people out here who will give you a massage and do a hand job for free because they like it. So I don't understand how is it man is against women, women against man, and your only option is to go get in the bed with your stepdaughter? No, you get in the bed with your stepdaughter because that's in your ass. It ain't that the man is against the woman. See, that's in your ass to do that. Because there's too many people out here giving away ass, giving away coochie, and giving away good mouth for free. Some will even take their dentures out so you feel nothing but gums and tongue. Do you understand me? And they'll put it in the pee hole. Can you help me understand that, Mr. Hughes?
0: No,

0: can't. I don't know how to help you understand that. I don't know. I'm just as confused as you. I'm perplexed.
1: Oh. I mean, a roller is only a roller pill is only $7. You can say, baby, I got this roller. Can you come roll up on this real quick?
0: Okay. Yep. I'll look into it.
1: I just wanted to get your perspective on it because I know that's the same guy who said he saved up $20,000 but gave $15,000 to his woman and kept $5,000 for himself and said he didn't have enough to pay rent. Like, really?
0: You're talking about the guy that called yesterday during the tap-in with Jazz Tyler when Homer Blow was filling in, a guy named Brother Love, that talked about men needing a release, and he was empathizing with a man that slept with his 15-year-old stepdaughter, just for context for people that are listening, right? That's okay.
1: Yes, because I know he's always saying something off and backwards, and I'm like, a 15? No, you was already looking at that 15-year-old. You probably was looking at them breasts and that big wide ass. But you have people out here giving it away for free. It's about to be cuffin season. Yes, you know how many women want in-house penis?
0: Oh yeah, cuffin season is the best. They're falling in line, Al. I promise you, it is like clockwork. Every fall, every September, they fall like the leaves, don't they?
1: And I'm gonna say this to all you men: don't do that. If you're gonna get a woman, you just make sure you go deep, use your hips, and make sure you come heavy into it. All right. But don't crawl in the bed with nobody. You go in the bathroom and masturbate and nut that tile up. Now have yourself a good day. All right. It's Thursday. It's Friday Eve. Bye bye.
0: All right. Bye bye. Bye. Al, you got to be careful. Zach is in here. Zach, a 7-year ban. Zach be giving out sentences like racist judges. You know what I mean? Like, if Zach is here, it don't even matter whose show is on. Zach don't even let it go to the jury. Zach be like, who is that? I don't know. Just a random call. 32 years. Zach be giving out time with no pardons. Eastside Corey just got a 2-piece. You know?
2: I guess he said the B word twice.
0: I mean, I'm not. Zach will ban me, so I'm not gonna. I'll chill. I didn't hear it. Maybe.
2: I don't band.
0: A gay man saying the B word is like, it's like a cheerleader doing a cheer. You know, it's just, that's what they do. That's what they do. Was he calling like you can't call a woman a B word. You know, like if he's like, oh, this woman is a B, you can't do that. But here we go. The judge is about to speak.
3: Yeah, no, he was responding to something about Trump and the money. And he was like, oh, I already have my theme song for him. It's that one Rihanna song.
0: Okay.
3: B better have my money. B better have my money.
0: That's funny, click. Zach.
3: Yeah, it's funny. But we also have a job that I would like to keep.
0: Okay. All right. Zach, he was elected on a very conservative platform, and he's a judge, and he sentences people. You look at Zach wrong. 30 years. Zach, what'd you say? What?
3: You know what? Banned.
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0: The possibility of lung cancer can be pretty scary, especially if you're one of approximately 8 million current or former smokers at high risk. 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

evening. Shout out to all the parents. Today was the first day of school for some of us. We've survived it. You know exactly what I'm talking about. It was rough. It was rough getting these children to go to bed on time, to let go of all of the electronics. Shout out to my cousin Mario. He was in here yesterday talking about how he shuts down the Wi-Fi at 8:30 so that none of the youth in the house can utilize it when it's time to go to bed. But yeah, it's been an interesting day, right? Preparing our babies to go back to school. You got the backpacks packed, clothes laid out. Everybody is trying to remember what time they actually have to leave the house. It's just jumping back into routine. Waking up super early, dealing with the traffic. Traffic has been crazy around here lately. And most importantly, I'm having a proud mama moment. Callie is finally a fourth grader. Seemed like I just had her yesterday. She's very intelligent, very, very smart. The girl is dual language. She knows dual languages. So again, it's exciting, right? I see that she's growing up, but something this morning kind of made me feel away. As we were walking into the school building, and this is a school that is K-4 through 8th grade. Walking in, first day, no matter what grade they are in, except for high school, I always stay with them. And the children had to walk through a metal detector. Even students that was in K-4, K-5. That made me feel away, right? I was conflicted. In my mind, I'm like, okay, not that the fact that my daughter is just 9, but there are children younger than her who is going through the process of lining up, putting their backpacks on the table. Staff has tables. There's about 5 staff members who are physically going through the book bags. It's one thing to ask for electronics. It's another when you feel like you're walking inside of the Milwaukee County Courthouse. So their backpacks are on the table, passing it down. They have to walk through the metal detectors just to go and sit down and eat breakfast. And although a lot of our youth, you know, they probably don't think nothing of it, but being a child, going through that and then sitting down and going to eat like everything is normal was absurd to me. And I'm conflicted, right? Yes, I am, because I understand that safety is important, but the bigger question is, what has happened around our children that makes adults believe that this level of security is necessary, right? We're talking K-4 through 8th grade. So I asked the security guards, I said, is this every day? They said for 5th through 8th grade, absolutely. So apparently the K-4 through 4th grade, they don't have to walk through the metal detectors every day, but middle schoolers have to walk through the metal detectors every day. So, yeah, that was very interesting. Then we're going to talk about something that I don't want to talk about. Bills. I am tired of paying bills. And here comes We Energy telling the city of Milwaukee that our bill is going to increase.

The Public Service Commission is holding a public hearing today. And depending on what regulators ultimately approve, residential electric customers could be paying more on their WE Energy bills the next 2 years. So we are going to talk numbers. I want to talk about affordability because every company can explain why its prices needs to increase, but nobody seems to explain where the customer, the consumer, is supposed to keep finding the money. Okay? Listen, I'm a single mother. My player days are over. I'm doing this by myself. I don't need no more bills, let alone any of the bills I have, to increase. WE Energies, we got a problem. We have a problem. We're going to talk about it. Then we're going to dive into Mayor Cavalier Johnson's statement surrounding the Flock camera system. He has announced significant changes to Milwaukee's Flock camera system after concerns and cases involving misuse. We are talking privacy versus public safety and whether the answer to misuse of powerful technology is better guardrails or getting rid of the technology altogether. After that, we are going to talk about the legendary late great Tupac Shakur. Yesterday, nearly 30 years after the Tupac situation happened in Vegas, where he was gunned down, a jury found Dwayne Keefe D. Davis guilty of first degree murder. I'm giving you the facts of the verdict, and I'm reading the statement I wrote yesterday, because while there has been no conviction, I am not prepared to call 30 years of unanswered questions simply because a jury has reached a verdict. And around 4:30, we are going to transition into a bigger conversation that we're going to carry throughout this afternoon. This came about always because of conversations that I have with people who are close to me, right? When we are fellowshipping with each other. And one of the things that I often talk about, I haven't talked about it in a while, but one of the things I often talk about is not allowing people to trick you out of your spot, right? That means fleshly and spiritually, but you can't allow someone to move you out of your position, because somebody doesn't necessarily have to possess the power to remove you. They can convince you to remove yourself. And sometimes that's another person. Sometimes it's temptation. Sometimes it's ego. It's an old wound. It's anger. And listen, sometimes it's just our flesh. And after that, at 5 o'clock, we have a special guest, Apostle Rodonte Ashford from the Infinite Church. He's going to be joining me. We are going spiritual, right? We're not going to do surface level, typical church talk. We're going to have a true conversation so that we can hear from someone who walks a specific path. And hopefully the advice that he gives us all, we are able to, receive it and apply it into our lives. At 6 o'clock, we're going to wrap it up, bring it around. Stay on the topic, but we're going to talk a little bit more about the fleshly side of things, because it sounds good, right? I'm in peace. I'm in Zen mode. But as soon as that situation approaches, that on-site situation, y'all know what I mean. When every last time you got into it with somebody, you said, "When I see you, it's on site." As soon as that situation approaches you, what do you do? Are you going to have that spiritual maturity, or are you going to, resort to flesh? Let's start with the school situation, right? So parents, every new grade does something. I didn't cry. All right. I did not cry today. I wanted to cry so bad, but I didn't want to embarrass Callie. Right. I'm sitting there thinking, like, I remember walking her on her very first day of school. I remember being afraid to leave her, you know, and just the fact that she's growing so fast, like middle school is right around the corner. It was very, very, very emotional. Right. And again, as we're walking in the school and, you know, we go through the metal detectors, initially I felt the way, right? I was conflicted because obviously I want my child and other children to feel safe. As an educator, I understand it in a high school, but again, for elementary and middle school, it's a bit much. So although I was pleased to know that they do take extra measures to make sure they are safe,

0: I guess, is the bigger question again, which is what type of childhood are our children experiencing, right? I think we have to begin to put ourselves in their shoes. We didn't go to elementary school or middle school with metal detectors. By the time I reached high school, we had them, but it wasn't like an everyday thing. They, you know, they brought them out during certain times of the year, but it wasn't something that we all was accustomed to. And again, that causes me to think about the fact that our children are living in a completely different society, not just, you know, out in public in the community, but inside of the school system as well. So, yeah, it was very interesting. Needless to say, she did have an amazing day. She does feel comfortable. That's all that matters. But again, that kind of startled me a little bit. So we got a great show today. We got to go to break. Don't go anywhere. Coming back, let's talk about the bill that will humble everybody and they mama. Okay? We Energies. They are seeking another rate increase. The PSC is hearing from the public today, and I am going to give you the numbers. Right? If infrastructure costs more, customers simply have to expect to pay more. And before the half hour, Mayor Cavalier Johnson is changing Milwaukee's flock camera rules. I'll tell you exactly what is changing when we come back. Do not touch that dial, your girl Jazz Tyler, 101.7 The Truth.
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0: 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We are live and direct. We got Uncle Vic, Vic Barnett, in the building of the Running Rebels. I know that today you guys have an open house from 5:30 to 6:30. If you are free, please come. Even if you don't have your children, but we would love for you to bring your children. 225 West Capitol Drive, ages 12 through 18. There's music studio and podcasting, a leadership program in basketball, art, recreation, summer jobs. Can you go through some of these descriptions and kind of break down what this looks like, as well as the process of someone signing their child up?
1: Our programming at Running Rebels is driven by young people and the need. We do a lot of daily living skill type things, but that's what drive our programming.
0: Yeah.
1: Teach young people how to cook, and not just young people, but we actually got adults and staff that we invite to come in and learn how to cook.
0: Yeah.
1: So being able to cook, being able to change a tire on a car. So we know all of those things have kind of slipped away, but those are the things that drive our programming.
0: Yeah.
1: That educational component, every year we give away monies and scholarships,
0: yeah,
1: and that's to inspire our young people so they can be thinking college and they can know that there's funds there that's available for them. So we've been doing the scholarship and probably gave away close to $300,000 in scholarship money. So we want to offer that out to the community as
0: yes,
1: well. So the open house today is just to introduce to the families and to the young people and parents of some of the things that we offer, because we know that we need a lot more out here to offer for our young people. So we challenge any youth programs out here to be able to adjust your programming and adjust things to be able to take some young people in, because it's so many young people out here that deserve that opportunity.
0: Yes.
1: They just lost. And like I said before, we got to be the ones that help shine that light to help them be able to see.
0: Yes. I want to touch on the scholarships. So a lot of, you mentioned it earlier, a lot of people don't know that you and my Uncle Don, my dad's brother, were best friends. And he was around, he was still alive when you started the Running Rebels. So you have a scholarship that is named after him, Miss Cozy, Kool-Aid, various of different people who were impactful. What does the scholarship process look like, and can you explain what the scholarships are?
1: Yeah, we make a real strong effort to use the scholarships to help young people go to school, but also to keep the lives and keep the legacy and memory alive of people.
0: Yeah.
1: So as you stated, Don being one of the original Running Rebel youth, Miss Cozy, who I think everybody in the community knows,
0: yes,
1: that she lived to do for Milwaukee.
0: Man.
1: So we want to keep those people names alive, so we honor them by scholarships being in their name, and then the finding young people. So we look for young people, and if you know young people, it's too late for this year, but we're always open to a young person giving us a call and letting us know that they are in college or getting ready to go to college. We have them come in. We do an intake to see what we can do, because I think one of the advantages of Running Rebels is everything we do is tied into mentoring.
0: Yes.
1: But even prior to that, there's a component of case management built in, because I said everybody's not the same.
0: Yes.
1: What does that young person need? Somebody got to sit down with them and see what they really need in life. Set goals with them. So just sometimes just throwing them a ball and saying, go play ball, that's not what's needed for that young person. So we at the organization have use these 46 years to be able to kind of take the things that we know work.
0: Yeah.
1: And that's one of the things that work. What does the young person need to be successful?
0: Yes. One of the things I want to touch on that I absolutely have the utmost respect for you for is you really do push unity. Mm-hmm. Like, you push it in a major way and you push peace. Mm-hmm. And we were able to. So I gave you a call where they like, hey, doing some work with Tupac Foundation, and we want to put a peace pole. And you allowed us to plant the peace pole right outside of the location on Fond du Lac. Can you talk a little bit about why peace and unity is so important to you?
1: Yeah, and then when you made that call, I think sometimes it needs to be a little bit easier for people to say yes, because that aligns with exactly what we've been trying to do for 46 years of creating opportunities for people to work together, creating opportunities to create peace.
0: Yes.
1: Because like I said before, it's challenging, life is rough, and how do we get people to be at a peaceful place,
0: yes,
1: to stop the violence and

0: Oh. It definitely helps. But creating a message is so important, because if you think about slavery, that's what kept a lot of slaves alive, being honest, was the messages that they could receive through music.
1: Yes, yes, indeed. I love the fact that family is important to you. Dawn, you, your children, like, you have managed to create a blueprint to show us what it looks like to do community and still balance it with your family while including your family. How important is Black family to you?
0: Oh, it's so important, because you think about it, you're doing all of this work in the community, and then you go home and you want to make sure that you're doing the same love, the same care at home that you're doing out in the community.
1: Yes.
0: So I think it's so important, because people, that balance of family and community have to align.
1: Yeah.
0: Otherwise, one side is losing out. So I've been blessed with my wife. I've been blessed with my kids. And it wasn't a mate thing. Like I said before, we have to find out what our young people like.
1: Yes.
0: So now it's easier for them to want to come. So for little Vic, it was music. And my daughter, Danielle, she just loves helping other people.
1: Yeah.
0: And if you think about it, that's what a mentor is, finding out what this young person needs in life and being there for them.
1: Absolutely. What programming, do you have the same programming at both locations, or do they offer different programming?
0: Yeah, at the other location, we really just kind of doing soft programming, but majority of our programming now has shifted over to 225 West Capitol Drive. And we do a lot in the community still. Miss Brooks is having an event Saturday, so we'll be packing up and getting young people. We headed over to her event because, as I stated and as you stated, unity is the answer, it's the way. And when somebody's doing good work in our community, I definitely challenge people to ask, who are they working with?
1: Yes.
0: Who are they supporting? Because if you're not supporting other people and you want them to support you, that's just not fair. So I just think that we can do it in Milwaukee because, oh my goodness, there's so much talent here. But
1: it
0: we
1: is.
0: Just got to connect the dots.
1: Absolutely. So fundraising is huge. And speaking of fundraising, you guys have a fundraiser coming up in October, right?
0: Mm-hmm. Yep.
1: Okay. Can you touch on that, and how can people purchase tickets?
0: Mm-hmm. Yep. We have our big annual epic evening, we call it, and it's an opportunity for us to showcase the young people and some of the things that they've done, showcase the scholarship piece, and just kind of get in front of some of the funders and say, hey, you supported Running Rebels, and this is what we are doing to be able to continue to do the good work in Milwaukee. So we're excited about that. I don't have the exact date, but I'll definitely get that out into the community. But in October, it gives a chance for the young people to be able to dress up a little bit and just kind of see another side. But at the same time, still being able to have a good time and have enjoy life.
1: Yes. So I know we have a few minutes left, but before I go to the next question, I just want to give you your flowers. I do. Because you have, and I'm not ashamed, I talk about it all the time on here. You've seen me at my worst, acting a fool, all types of things, and you've seen me grown as well. But what you never fail to do is not answer when I call or not respond when I text. And if it's something you can't do, you say, hey, I can't, but let me see if there's a way for me to try to make it happen. And that means a lot to me, because there are so many people who pretend like they support, and there are so many people who act like they want to see you win. But when you have people like you who do that, not just for me, but for everybody, and you've been doing it for so many years, I truly just want to give you your flowers and tell you I appreciate you so much for that. It means a lot. It means a lot. A lot of people don't have someone they can call on at any time. So thank you for that, Uncle Vic.
0: I genuinely mean it. And you're a perfect example. People need to understand that sometimes people need help, support, love, somebody to show. Because once they get to a point of, I'm okay now, look at what you're doing for this community. Look what a person is able to do. So I'm just honored to be able to be in your life and be helpful, but even other people. I think that's my calling in life, is to do as many good things every day that I can do. And that definitely includes being able to help other people. So I've been blessed to be in a position to help others, and that's what I'm going to do.
1: Absolutely. Before we go, do you want to give out any shout outs?
0: Well, it's so many people, so I don't do the name thing, but I think everybody out here know this. If you're fighting this fight, I honor you and I respect the work that you're doing. I just challenge everybody to, let's find a way to continue to work together. support each other and be able to turn Milwaukee around, because it's not a terrible place at all. It's a beautiful place. It's just like society overall.

0: just so much trauma going on. People are hurting.
1: Yes.
0: And I just want to be a part of Milwaukee down the line being the great city it should be. And people are like, who did it and how did it happen? And everybody is saying, we did it.
1: Yes. Yes. Pull up to the Running Rebels community open house today, September 10th, 5:30 to 6:30 p.m. at 225 West Capitol Drive. They are looking for youth ages 12 through 18, a music studio and podcasting, leadership program, and basketball, art, recreation, summer jobs. But if you can't make it, I guarantee you if you reach out, I promise you'll get a response. So even if you can't make it today, in which I know you guys hope that they can, still reach out. Doesn't matter. Just still reach out. You never know.
0: 414-264-8222.
1: Yes, indeed. Thank you so much, Uncle Vic. I know you got to get ready for the event, but I truly appreciate you for coming on. Please, again, if you can, stop down 225 East Capitol, 5:30 to 6:30 p.m. today. We got to go to break. When we come back, we are going to talk about what is getting your attention. Do not touch that dial. It's your girl, Jazz Tyler, 101.7 The Truth.

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And Truth Nation, let's talk Tupac Shakur. Before I give my opinion and my statement, I want to give the facts. So on Monday, August 31st, a Las Vegas jury convicted Dwayne Keefe D. Davis of first-degree murder and the 1996 killing of the legendary late great Tupac Amaru Shakur. Keefe D. is 63 years old. The jury deliberated for less than 3 hours. So this trial was supposed to go for 6 weeks, and it only went for about 2 to 3. Prosecutors did not argue that Davis personally fired the shots that killed Tupac. Their theory was that he orchestrated the attack and also supplied the gun and participated in searching for Pac and Suge Knight following the fight at the MGM Grand involving Tupac and Davis' nephew, Orlando Anderson. Nevada law allowed prosecutors to pursue murder liability without proving Davis personally pulled the trigger. So the prosecution used statements Davis had made over the years, including interviews and material connected to his memoir. The defense attacked those statements. His attorney argued that Davis had exaggerated or fabricated stories for money and notoriety and challenged the lack of physical evidence independently establishing his participation. So the jury heard it, they considered it, and they convicted him. And Davis has indicated that he intends to appeal.

this case. So those are the facts of the verdict. Now, here's where I stand, right? Obviously, a verdict matters. I am not minimizing that whatsoever. A jury has now assigned criminal responsibility in a case that remained unsolved for almost 30 years and to the millennials and all of the generations prior to my age group. You know, it's really disheartening, right? It's disheartening for numerous of reasons. But the first thing that came to mind was the fact that over the past 30 years, there has been so many speculations surrounding what happened to Pac and not enough movement with people attempting to carry his legacy on. And the speculation was so bad to the point that once we actually got to the point where we are able, right? We were alive when he was alive. And now we're alive looking at this trial. But by the time we get here, there's been so many stories and so many people, you know, kind of have their minds made up prior to the court date about what happened. And I honestly just don't feel like it's, you know, it's obviously it's in the news, but I feel like it's a bigger deal than what some people are making it. Obviously, I'm biased because, one, I'm a huge Pac fan, but two, because I'm on the board. But it just saddens my heart when you look at the history of it, when you look at the history of the music industry overall. He was the poster boy of the first rapper to be murdered, right? He was the first person. And when you look at the music industry now, what they were doing were setting us up to become accustomed to this, right? So again, I have to send my condolences to my sister, Setchua Shakur, the entire Shakur family, and the board, Tupac Amaru Shakur Foundation. Despite of how many years, despite of the fact that he is someone who is known worldwide as an idol, as a figure, he is still a son and a brother. And he was a real human being. And people tend to forget that online. So I don't like the pressure society puts on families to call something closure. I've been seeing a lot of comments about now the family has closure, right? Closure is personal. Justice is personal. Grief is personal, right? A courtroom can tell you what the law concluded, but it cannot tell a family what they are now required to feel. And here's another major point. I think we all forget that Pac was only 25 years old. Tupac was only 25 years old when this happened. We have spent almost 30 years discussing the circumstances surrounding the final days of a man who had only lived to see 25 years old. So think about that ratio, right? The investigation into his death has now existed longer than his life. And that's why preserving his legacy matters. Tupac cannot become merely the victim of one of hip hop's most famous murder cases. He was an artist. He was a poet. He was an actor. He was a political thinker, a revolutionary, right? A son, a brother, a human being. And his work still has people arguing, thinking, and discovering him generations later. So yes, we report the verdict. We respect the process. We acknowledge the conviction. And we continue asking legitimate questions. Because let's be clear, we all know that, you know, again, based off the trial, right? Based off of evidence, based off of recordings, we know that multiple people, you know, were involved. And, you know, their day will come as well. So there's also something else that I keep thinking about. One confrontation can change everything. One reaction, one moment. When emotion takes over, one decision that lasts 30 seconds can create consequences that last for quite some time. So I want us to, this is part of the reason why I want to talk about not allowing people to trick you out of your spot, right? It's extremely important because there are people around, there are people sent physically and spiritually to attempt to destroy you. I remember watching, what was that, one of the movies, I think the All Eyes on Me movie, and it was a scene in there. And what I just said has nothing to do with Pac, but I'm going back to this to correlate the two.

But there was a scene in there where Fanny told him, they will give you the tools you need to destroy yourself, right? They will give you the tools you need to destroy yourself. And a lot of times, for whatever reason, especially when it comes to the youth, when it comes to young adults, when it comes to really any age group, we tend to forget that. We tend to forget that, you know, when you have a calling on your life, when you have purpose, when you are a person who is purpose driven and not activity driven, your halo shines so bright. Your halo shines so bright that it's unnoticeable. Everyone knows what you have. Everyone can feel it. They can see it when you walk in the room. And sometimes that make people who are not certain about themselves feel away, right? And you have some people who may feel away, that may just, you know, admire you from afar and deal with their own insecurities. Then you have people who will make a conscious decision to try and dim your halo or try to set you up and give you the tools you need to destroy yourself, because they cannot accept the fact that you have what you have and they have what they don't. They don't have what they want or what it is that they need. And a lot of times, you know, when I was younger in my 20s, rest in peace to my brother Smalls. He used to always tell me, you got to watch who you around, Jazz. You have to watch who you around, especially when you are, you know, in your early 20s, because people will try to take advantage of you. People will try to use your anointing for their own benefit. And so if you allow them, they'll leave you with nothing, right? And I did that for so long. I did that for so many years. And again, it wasn't until I became an adult when I realized what I was doing and that I needed to pay more attention to the people I was around so that I would not fall into whatever trap was being set. Not to say that they were setting a trap for me, but just the situation overall. So going back to Tupac's case, there was, in my opinion, a lot of people around him that felt away. Right. When you look at obviously the body, his body of work, when you look at the facts. So let me run it down, you know, briefly. We're talking about a child of two freedom fighters and revolutionaries. We're talking about someone who was attacked and physically assaulted by Oakland Police Department at the age of 19 or 20. Beaten so bad to the point where it caused alopecia in his hair and he won that lawsuit. Remind you, this is the child of two revolutionaries. Then he sees two off-duty officers assaulting a black man in Georgia, not knowing they had stolen a firearm out of the evidence room, and he shoots both of them in the buttocks. And he walks from that. Again, his parents are revolutionaries, very important revolutionaries, right? So on top of his work ethic, on top of the fact that ladies loved him, on top of men wanting to be him, on top of him being a revolutionary, him being as intelligent as he was, on top of him making so much noise to the point where the vice president proceeded to announce, you know, create a press conference specifically around the music that he was making. And he was simply just a very powerful individual at such a young age, right? Looking back at it, you know, as a child, it seemed like he was so much older. But now that I'm an adult, to see someone who was 19, 20, 21, all the way up to 25, producing, right, this amount of knowledge into the world, having conversations. He was talking about Trump all the way back in 1991, right? You become a threat. And when the calling on your life is so great, you know, there comes a time where you have to accept the fact that you have to sacrifice a lot of wants and needs. You have to sacrifice a lot of peace. You have to sacrifice a lot just because God wants to use you a certain way. And I truly believe that a lot of the leaders we

0: had, unfortunately, had untimely deaths. But one thing's for sure, two things for certain. They did what they had to do to make sure that we have what we have, and I am forever grateful for that. So we got to go to break. When I come back, I'm going to read the statement I wrote yesterday about POC, the justice and accountability. Then we are going into today's question, right? Not how do you ignore disrespect, not how do you become passive, but how do you address what somebody did without becoming what somebody did? And what if provoking you is actually the strategy? We have Apostle Redonte Ashford at 5. It's your girl Jazz Tyler. Do not touch that dial.
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Before we went to break, I was, first of all, rest in peace, Tupac Amaru Shakur, man. I don't care if it's 50 years later, 30 years later. Pac was very instrumental in not just the music industry, the film world, poetry, all of the above. Just a great, great black man, a black representative for the youth. And we miss him dearly.

Really, before we went to break, I was going over his case and I was talking about the facts and obviously my opinion, but want to do something a little different, primarily because, again, I serve on the board of the Tupac Amaru Shakur Foundation. So this is personal to me. This is beyond being a story I'm covering on the radio. So I'm going to read the statement and then we're going to switch gears. But the reported condition of Dwayne Keefe D. Davis does not erase more than 30 years of unanswered questions surrounding the murder of Tupac Amaru Shakur. For decades, Tupac family, loved ones, supporters, and people around the world have lived without the full measure of justice that his life and legacy deserves. While recent developments in this case have brought renewed attention to what happened in Las Vegas on September 7th, 1996, we cannot allow the circumstances surrounding one individual to become the closing chapter of a story that has never been fully answered. Justice is bigger than just an arrest. Justice is bigger than a conviction. Justice requires truth, accountability, and answers. There are still questions about the events leading up to Tupac's murder, the individuals who may have played a role directly or indirectly, and why it took nearly three decades for this case to reach the point it has today, where criminal responsibility can be established by evidence. Every person responsible should be held accountable under the law. 30 years passing should never mean 30 years of unanswered questions that are simply forgotten. We must also be careful not to confuse the possibility of a legal conclusion with true closure. Tupac was more than the circumstances surrounding his death. He was a son, he was a brother, an artist, an activist, a poet, and a revolutionary voice who challenged the world to confront poverty, inequality, violence, and the realities facing Black communities. His life was taken at only 25 years old, yet his words and vision have continued reaching generations he never had the opportunity to meet. That is why our responsibility cannot end with asking who killed Tupac Shakur. We must also ask ourselves, what are we doing with the legacy that he has left behind? Whatever happens next, we should not bypass three decades of unanswered questions simply because the circumstances surrounding one defendant have changed. Tupac deserves the truth. His family deserves the truth. His legacy deserves the truth. And while we continue to demand truth and accountability, we also invite those who genuinely believe in Tupac's legacy to help us continue the work. So you can support the Tupac Amaru Shakur Foundation by donating, volunteering, or giving your time, your resources, and your talents to help preserve a legacy that was always about something greater than music. Help us continue creating opportunities, empowering communities, and carrying forward the vision that Tupac had, right? Making sure that it never goes in vain. So do not only remember Tupac for how he died, help us continue what he lived for. Justice may still be incomplete, but his work does not have to be. That is my official statement. That is how I feel. I always say legacy is more important than life. And I truly believe that the work he has done has truly indeed sparked the brain that will change the world. Once again, I love you, Set. It's my sister in real life. I love you dearly. I'm praying for the entire family, and we will continue to do the work. Rest in peace, Tupac Shakur. Now, I want to switch gears. There's an old phrase that I keep thinking about, and I'm often reminded this on a regular by my siblings. Don't let nobody trick you out of your spot. I know you guys have heard that multiple times before, but I don't think that I fully appreciated the intelligence inside that sentence until I became an adult. So everybody who wants you removed doesn't necessarily possess the power to remove you. Sometimes they need your cooperation in order to do so. What does that mean, Jazz? They need

0: you to be angry. They need you to be impulsive. They need you to be insecure. They need you to be jealous. They need you to be offended. They need you desperately to prove something, right? Maybe they can't fire you. Maybe they can provoke you into behaving in a way that will get you fired. Mission accomplished. Maybe they can't destroy your relationship. But if they make you jealous enough to destroy, if they make you jealous enough to destroy yourself, then that's mission accomplished. Maybe they can't take your peace, but if one comment makes you spend the next 8 hours rehearsing an argument inside of your head, then baby, let me tell you, they done took the whole day. And here's the part that I am examining personally. How do I know when I'm defending myself and when I've simply taken the bait? Because those are two completely different things. I'm not preaching about being passive today, right? Sometimes staying in position means confronting something. Sometimes staying in position means documenting something. Sometimes it means telling somebody no. Sometimes it means leaving. Sometimes it means saying what exactly needs to be said, right? The question isn't whether I respond. The question is who determines the response, my values, my wisdom, my faith, or the person who irritated me. Because if you can choose my behavior simply by choosing the right provocation, then who's really in control? Who's really in control? Don't let them trick you out of your spot. I don't care what situation it is. I don't care if it's a marriage. I don't care if it's work. I don't care if it's a friendship. I don't care if it's family members, right? You allow people to trick you out of your spot by feeding exactly what it is that was sent to destroy you to begin with. That is something that, again, we all know, but do we practice it? A lot of times when I have these conversations, I'm not talking, you know, at you guys. I'm not telling you something because I'm going to be honest. I don't like when people automatically assume that I don't know something. It bothers me. Because now you're testing whether or not I'm competent. I know, right? It's common sense. So I'm not saying it, or I don't say these things in a sense to say, hey, let me tell you what you should be doing because you guys don't know. No, these are simple reminders of practice. Are we practicing what we preach? When we say, let people be them. Let them do whatever they're going to do because you can't control it, right? That don't faze me. That don't bother me. Let them talk. Let them do this. The reality is a lot of times they do. A lot of times you do want to respond. A lot of times you do want to say something because if no one is going to defend, if you ain't going to defend you, who's going to defend you? I get it. But that goes back to why do you have to prove a point? Why do you have to prove a point? Don't let nobody trick you out of your spot. That's where we're going at 5 o'clock. Apostle Redonte Ashford of the Infinite Church is on his way. And I don't want to, again, talk about cliche things, things that we already know. This conversation is going to be real and authentic because we have to learn how to have discipline and self-control, and we have to put ourselves in position to be disciplined enough not to allow people to trick us out of our spot. A lot of situations that happens, especially violent situations, is due to emotions, is due to feeling the need to prove something. We have to figure that out. So I want to know whether self-control is a weakness or power, whether every attack is actually spiritual warfare, whether an unhealed childhood wound can become an access point through which another adult controls your behavior, whether forgiveness requires access, whether being saved automatically changes the habits and instincts that kept you alive before salvation, and whether somebody else can actually move you out of what God has for you, or whether they do it to tempt you and you remove yourself. That's what we're going to talk about next. Do not touch that dial. It's your girl, Jazz Tyler, 101.7 The Truth.
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0: 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You are officially tapped in with your girl, Jazz Tyler. I have a very, very, very special guest in the building, but I'm not going to do just a small, minute introduction. I got to do the big introduction.
1: Oh,
0: all right. We are talking about Apostle Radonte L. Ashford, who is a pastor, a preacher, teacher, entrepreneur, a community leader and visionary committed to faith, family, leadership, and community transformation. He is the senior servant and founder of the Infinite Church in Milwaukee, Wisconsin, where he provides spiritual leadership with a passion for preaching the gospel of Jesus Christ, developing disciples, equipping leaders, strengthening families, and helping people fulfill their God-given purpose. Thank you for tapping in with me today.
1: Oh, man, I'm excited. I was like, hey, I'm sitting there listening like, man, that's me. I am excited. Thank you. Thank you for having me on today. I'm super excited. I'm just honored and privileged to be here.
0: Yes.
1: I've been around a long time.
0: I know it. I know it. I was talking to my students about you last week and a couple days this week. First and foremost, I do want to announce that I am officially a member of the Infinite Church.
1: Oh, man. Yes.
0: It was a great service this past Sunday. I've been at school inviting my students and everything, but super, super grateful for you and your wife, Dr. Erica, and all the work that you guys do.
1: It means so much because of the kind of person you are and the integrity in which you hold. I mean, even if you don't mind me shifting, even in the music, when you were doing music.
0: Yeah.
1: And you know what I mean? So, you know, to see people genuinely, you know, transition.
0: Yeah.
1: And still following the flow, as they say. You know what I mean?
0: Yeah.
1: Still following the flow, but on a higher level and on a greater level. That really, really means more to me than anything.
0: So. Well, you are. I got to thank you for that because... So I was talking to my youth about you because I was explaining the history of Milwaukee music and who was a part of creating the Milwaukee music, the sound, you know, all of that. And you are a prominent figure, right? We were just talking last week about the situation with the garage and how a lot of people disagreed and don't go there if they won't play the Milwaukee rap music. But it's like you have no idea who put in work

0: so that right. we could have an industry
1: develop
0: here.
1: These spots. You know, and thank you for even acknowledging that, because I'm really from that class, that grade, not by myself.
0: Yeah.
1: But truly was a part of the pioneers that helped bring this about in yes. Milwaukee, on the Milwaukee scene. There was no scene. There yes. was no hip-hop scene. And, I mean, I go all the way back to the B-Boy days with Dr. B.
0: Yeah.
1: You know what I mean? So, but there was no scene, and we were cultivating and creating. There was no groups performing
0: yes.
1: at Summerfest or African World Festival or being given a chance. So just being part of that fresh wind. But to see the way that you guys took that baton and pressed it so forward, whether it's, you know, my son, Wave Chappelle, or whether it's, you know, you, Jazz, or whether it's, you know, Ray Nitti, all the way to Big Frank,
0: yes.
1: to Steve the Stoner, you know, to watching what these guys are doing,
0: yeah.
1: Lil Chicken, you know, Chicken P, yep. as they say, right? You know, watching what these guys are doing, I'm like in awe, and I'm such a fan of it.
0: Yeah.
1: It's absolutely amazing. And, you know, God bless his soul, my best friend, OG Tweezy, you know, if he was here, we talked about yes. this so much, because we put in so much work. When there was no social media.
0: Yes.
1: There were no pictures. You know, we come from the class where if yep. you were taking pictures, you were like the police or
0: yep.
1: something, you know. So,
0: yes.
1: you know, so there was, it's like, you know, to really come from that era and to see what it's developed into now, you know, oh man, I so many artists that I absolutely love all the way. Me and Biko was talking about Prof the other day. I love Prof.
0: Prof so
1: and, you know, all the way to Big Frank. Big Frank is like so dope.
0: He is
1: like amazing. You know, Steve the Stoner, he is dope. Like when, you know, forget all
0: yes.
1: the dances. The dude got good music.
0: Yes.
1: You know what I mean? And so I'm a huge fan of the scene. So, and when I watched the garage situation, you know, I didn't say anything about it because my son was representing and
0: yeah.
1: he was speaking up about it and others were speaking up about it and giving their opinions or whatever. But you guys have a right to fight for those things. Because it wasn't handed to you easily.
0: Yep.
1: It was cultivated, it was created, it was curated. And I'm grateful to watch the way you guys are stewarding it and making sure that it's respected on every level.
0: Yes, thank you so much for that, because we haven't had the opportunity to have a conversation with what the young people consider you as the OG, right? Or the
1: right,
0: big homie
1: right.
0: about this. And I simply was just trying to express the importance of the scene, period, right? They are actually making money off of this. They
1: That's
0: are
1: right.
0: living, right?
1: Mm-hmm.
0: So to disrespect the entire hip hop scene, but not to mention everybody don't even rap the same.
1: Exactly.
0: Can't box us all together.
1: But to disrespect the culture, period.
0: Yes.
1: You know, and those are, you know, they have you know, if you don't want to play, now I'm on the flip side,
0: mm-hmm.
1: I do understand
0: yeah.
1: that there is some messaging
0: mm-hmm.
1: that does not fit certain venues.
0: Absolutely.
1: You know what I mean? There's some messaging, and I do get that part.
0: Yeah.
1: But don't, you can't wipe the whole thing.
0: Yeah.
1: That's not proper. You know what I mean? That's not proper. And so, but I do agree that there's some messaging that, you know, so, you know, and that kind of also pushes the envelope back to in the hands of this group, because we had to be creative. And if we could be voices to lended ears,
0: mm-hmm.
1: you know, these this new group of artistry,
0: yeah.
1: you know, go back and be creative, man. Make, you know, make two versions of the song. Make the one
0: yes.
1: that's for the streets, but also make the one that's still for the radio and for the club
0: yes.
1: and things of that nature. So I think it's an interesting dialogue, but I love, you know, OG, you either are OG or you just old.
0: Yep, come on now.
1: You know what I mean?
0: For real.
1: And just because you old and wear J's, that'll make you an OG.
0: Come on.
1: You know what I mean? Are you really, really, really able to help
0: yeah.
1: the current generation see their way?
0: Yep.
1: And back up in confidence and let them handle it?
0: Yes.
1: You understand what I'm saying?
0: Yep.
1: And so that's why, you know, I take pride in considering myself as one of the OGs, not because I'm older. I just turned 52, but I just, but because I know how to speak. I have private conversations with
0: yes.
1: Steve, and I have private conversations with Wave, and then I back up out the way.
0: Yeah.
1: Let y'all handle it.
0: Yeah.
1: However you, whatever your play is, you call it.
0: Yeah.
1: It's your play.
0: Yep.
1: You know what I mean? So I just take pride in that part of the game. You know what I mean?
0: Something you said was interesting to me, and that is providing an option for them to do both a clean version and a street version.
1: Mm-hmm.
0: And I realized when

0: You said that a lot of the artists now don't make radio edited versions because the radio stations don't support local artists in the city of Milwaukee.
1: Right. And that's because, but can I just say something?
0: Absolutely.
1: Honestly, because we are on radio. One of the things that I learned and later in my career, which was very helpful to like Wave and others, was that I was in the streets and we were cultivating this industry. And then I went down south for many years and I worked with Hunter Promotions and Setting the Pace and Lester Pace and all of these huge radio guys.
0: Yeah.
1: And I learned how radio actually works. So radio doesn't work the way that most artists perceive it to work.
0: Yeah.
1: And that's where you got to learn the music business.
0: Yeah.
1: When you learn the business, you learn how radio actually worked. It's not that radio won't play the artist. Artists here don't necessarily have the tools or the know-how of how to actually break a song or how to act, what it actually takes. They think, oh, just because I know the DJ, that the DJ got power. The DJ don't got no power over that playlist. You know what I mean?
0: Yeah.
1: So it's like you got to learn how to actually work a record and things of that nature. Once these artists grab hold of that and understand that radio is still important.
0: Yeah.
1: Even in the
0: that
1: middle
0: part.
1: Of, right, even in the midst of the technological age, the TikTok, the, you know, the Instagram, the hits, the clicks.
0: Yep.
1: But when they realized that radio was still important, once our Milwaukee artists master that part, which I got a lot of game on this.
0: Yeah.
1: But once they master this part, gonna be out of here.
0: Yeah.
1: I'm talking about Grammys. I'm talking about in the game. There's two music industries.
0: Mm-hmm.
1: There's a actual music industry, right? And then there's this false music industry.
0: Right.
1: Right? If you want to be in the actual music industry, you had to learn the game.
0: Yeah.
1: And that's why you see a lot of down south artists break. I was with Dolph before Dolph broke.
0: Yeah.
1: You know what I mean? I was there when 2 Chainz revamped his career.
0: Yeah.
1: And I was there. I was in the room.
0: Yeah.
1: And so what I'm saying is, it's like, I work with Yo Gotti. I work with CMG. I worked records to radio. I know what this thing actually is to be actually in the building where the deals are actually signed, right? So when you don't, with our young artists, they need to be able to be creative and forth thinking, and sometimes they don't want to hear it, and that's cool. But once Milwaukee grabs a hold, and it's getting better, getting better production-wise, getting better song-wise, getting better with the way that they put out music and social media sphere.
0: Yep.
1: But once they learn this radio game, it's
0: going
1: to be over with.
0: They're going to take over.
1: They're going to take over. Anywhere you put somebody from Milwaukee, think about this. Think about your travels.
0: Mm-hmm.
1: Think about your travels, whether it's Atlanta, whether it's Dallas, whether it's Houston, whether it's L.A., whether it's New York. When you see somebody from Milwaukee, they be on.
0: Yep.
1: You know why? Because our slow speed is the world's fast speed.
0: Facts.
1: You understand? We come from the worst of the worst and the most aggressive. We're the most aggressive. When I moved down south, I ain't trying to overtalk here. When I moved down south, I was shocked that people spoke to each other.
0: Yeah.
1: You know what I'm saying? Yeah. It was like, what you mean, what's
0: like,
1: up?
0: I don't know you.
1: Yeah, you know, you say what's up like you meant what's up.
0: Yeah.
1: You know what I mean? So it was like, you know, I was shocked that people spoke to each other. So our slow speed is the world's fast speed. So that's why when people typically move out of Milwaukee, and I'm not campaigning for everybody to move, but typically when you see people outside of Milwaukee, they're doing well.
0: Absolutely.
1: They're doing well.
0: I'm a witness to that, too. We got Apostle Radonte Ashford with us today. We got to go to break to pay some bills. Do not touch that dial. It's your girl, Jazz Tyler, 101.7 The Truth.
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0: Tyler, we are live and direct. I am sitting here with, I can say my pastor now, because I don't remember the church, but Apostle Redonte Ashford. You guys may know him as being a pastor right now, but he has put in a lot of work in this city. He has been around for quite some time. Prior to you coming, I was talking about the Tupac verdict. Yeah. Do you remember when Pac came to Milwaukee at the Mecca?
1: I was there. Met him twice. Yeah. Met Tupac two times. I was there not only when Pac came to Milwaukee. When Pac came to Milwaukee the first time, he didn't even have Thug Life tattooed on his belly.
0: Yeah.
1: You know what I'm saying? That was at the rave. The second time, and Homer Blow attests to this, the second time is when there was the melee.
0: Yeah.
1: I was there. I was right there in the midst of that when Pac literally ran across the street to the Hyatt.
0: Yeah.
1: MC8. This is real. This is how much in the mix I was. The city had jumped MC8.
0: Yeah.
1: MC8 actually talks about this.
0: Yeah.
1: And me and Big Hank, the producer of In My Projects,
0: yeah,
1: we were the people who stood between everybody and MC8.
0: Yeah.
1: Yeah. Now that's real.
0: You know what? Because me, I'm laughing because I can hear Tony voice in my head. Me and Tony been going back and forth. Well, we was on the phone for about 2 hours talking about this a mm-hmm. couple years ago. But one of the things that stood out the most to me was, yes, it was a lot of mayhem. Yes, it was a lot of miscommunication.
1: Mm-hmm.
0: But that man stood for something in every room he was in. So
1: well, he was standing for something at that moment.
0: Right.
1: It was about
0: Yummy.
1: Yeah, it was about Yummy. Yes. So that was about something.
0: Yep.
1: And that's what I'm saying. Like, I remember, you know, the faces I remember in the room. And we all from this culture. So I remember Reggie Brown was there. I remember Homer Blow was there.
0: Yeah.
1: Like, we were there.
0: Yeah.
1: They remember me there.
0: Yeah.
1: You know what I mean? If you ask them. So these are valid stories, right?
0: Yes.
1: Like, no cap. Now people say Fat Joe be capping. We were in the room when this happened.
0: Yeah.
1: And we didn't realize at that moment when it was taking place that this is historic.
0: Yeah.
1: Right? Because this is a conversation. It ain't just about the melee, but it's just, this is

0: something that has been discussed around the world.
1: Yes.
0: And this was at the emergence of Tupac, at the crescendo of everything he was. This is like when he began to
1: This is pre-outlaws. This is thug life.
0: Yeah. Right. This is thug life. And this is when it all emerged. After that, it was on and popping.
1: Yeah.
0: And, you know, of course, we know, you know, the most influential artist,
1: yeah.
0: period. You yep. know, the movies, the music, the impact, like Tupac's music was different because we didn't just listen to it. We felt it.
1: Yes.
0: You know, he made us feel, you know, whether it was anger, whether it was excitement,
1: mm-hmm.
0: or whether it was straight up tears. Like, yeah. we cried. We were in the hood, like literally with tears in our eyes.
1: Yes.
0: Like, he moved us in yeah. a different kind of way. And nobody ever moved the needle like that. We love the rhymes of everybody else. We
1: yeah.
0: love the entertainment of everybody else. But that was the soul
1: yes.
0: of the streets. And we felt him.
1: I call know? Him the preacher of the industry.
0: Yeah. It's yeah. Like we felt him. We yeah. felt him.
1: What is your thoughts on this case? Again, you know, we was kind of having an off-air conversation about the fact that 30 years later, there has been so much

0: You know, this is where the spiritual side of, if you just let me just say this real quick, you know, because I believe that demons will always expose themselves. And I believe that a demon can't keep his mouth shut.
1: Yes.
0: And so he talked his way back into jail. Yep. He talked his way to jail. He talked his way to the sentence.
1: Yeah.
0: So, you know what I'm saying? It's like that. And when you do something like that, when you commit murder, when you take somebody's life, mm-hmm. like, you know what I'm saying? The Bible talks about how somebody's blood will cry out. Mm-hmm. And you know what I mean? So I don't, you know, he may, you know, no matter how long, you know, truth crushed to the ground will soon rise, you know, so it doesn't matter how long he got away with it. Yeah. You know, nobody told on him. He told on himself.
1: Yes. Come
0: he
1: on.
0: Did interview Talk after about. Interview Ooh. After interview. And so, you know, you talked about, you know, somebody tricking you out your spot. Yeah. He tricked himself out his spot.
1: Yep.
0: You know what I'm
1: yes,
0: saying?
1: Yes, he did.
0: Talked his way into a life sentence.
1: Yes, he did. So, speaking of not allowing people to trick you out of your spot, right? I want to talk about this. This is something that, and you are actually in one of my clips. I talk about it all the time. When we had the conversation, you told me what's in me is for me and what overflows is for everybody else.
0: Mm-hmm.
1: And, I use that reminder often when I feel like I'm overdoing it or overstretching myself. And every time I get to that point, I realize that I become impatient, right? I start feeling like I am activity driven and not purpose driven. And then the attacks come and then I become vulnerable, right, to the attacks. And then it becomes a situation of, Jazz, you are allowing someone to trick you out of your spot,
0: right?
1: So what does that mean to you in a spiritual sense? What does don't allow someone to take your position means?
0: Well, first and foremost, nobody can take your position. Like, even if somebody does the exact same thing as you, it's not you doing it.
1: Yeah.
0: Right? And so nobody can take your position. But what I hear when you're saying those kinds of things, and I would tell the listeners and anybody, I believe every gifts come without repentance, and everybody should pray for the spirit of discernment. Mm-hmm. Everybody should ask God for discernment. And I've come to find out that oftentimes it's not even the attacks that trick us out of our spot. Sometimes it's what attracts us. Because the attacks are easy to identify, right?
1: Yeah.
0: Like, you know when somebody trying to go upside your head or when somebody being shady.
1: Yep.
0: You know when somebody trying to cross you. You know that, right?
1: Yeah.
0: Like, you can read that from a mile away. But the things that come a little subtle is the things that pull us.
1: Yeah.
0: What's attracting me out of my, you know, it could it be an opportunity that I was not supposed to take?
1: Hey.
0: Could it be, you know what I mean?
1: Yep.
0: Could it be a friendship that I was not supposed to accept,
1: yeah.
0: right?
1: Yeah.
0: What? So sometimes it's not the things that attack us. Sometimes it's the things that attract us. And that's the more dangerous thing right there, right? Because, you know, that attraction that can lullaby us to sleep. You
1: yes.
0: know what I mean? It makes us put our guards down, right? It makes
1: yeah.
0: us become, you said, vulnerable, but it makes us become vulnerable because we don't see it as harmful. We don't see it as dangerous.
1: Yes.
0: You know, I do construction too, so it's a rule that I live by in construction. I never let a client tell me it's just.
1: It's just this way. It's just that way.
0: Right. It's just, can you take this little screw out? It's just.
1: Yeah.
0: Right?
1: Yeah. Because that it's just is going to cause
0: you. It's going to cost you.
1: Yep.
0: Because when I take that screw out, it might be connected to something else.
1: Yes.
0: So, you know, so sometimes you have to watch out for it's just.
1: Yeah. Yeah.
0: It's just a little weed.
1: Yeah. The temptation.
0: It's just a little pill. It's just yes. a little turn up. Yeah,
1: yes.
0: but this might be the one that make you lose your gig.
1: Yes.
0: You know what I mean?
1: Yep.
0: So it's like you got to be careful. You got to be mindful. You got to be discerning. You know what I mean? Things of that nature. And I think that anybody has the ability to pray for that, especially if you're covered in the blood. You know, I believe that you should pray and say, Lord, give me discernment. Help
1: yeah.
0: me. You know, the Lord says, no good thing will I withhold from you. So I don't think that God is spinning you or trying to put you through
1: Absolutely.
0: The loop. You know, you say, hey, give me discernment. Teach me how to discern, you know, how to stay on course.
1: Yeah.
0: Because oftentimes it's not that people walk us off of our course. Oftentimes we walk off our own course.
1: Yep.
0: The children of Israel wandered 40 years in a place that was looking for a place that was right around the corner.
1: Yeah. Ooh. Ooh.
0: You know?
1: They
0: 40-year journey looking for something that was right around the corner.
1: Yeah.
0: You know, I want to say this last thing. You know, I dropped out of high school when

0: was 17. Mm-hmm. I went to Madison and then I went to Vincent. I dropped out of Vincent. Literally, my senior year, I dropped out of high school.
1: Yeah.
0: I end up going back to school, 27 years old, got my GED, enrolled myself in college.
1: Mm-hmm.
0: When I walked across the stage, you know what I said to myself?
1: What?
0: I could have did this 10 years ago.
1: Yep.
0: You know what I'm saying?
1: Yes.
0: So it's like, you know, discerning, you know, I should have discerned. If I would have had the discernment then and the discipline to stay the course early, I wouldn't have had to go back and redo it.
1: Yep.
0: And how many things in our life are we trying to redo, refurbish, rehash, you know, reinvest, different things like that? You know, nobody took your money. You blew it yourself.
1: Come
0: nobody
1: on.
0: Took your opportunity. You blew that yourself. You know, so learning how to discern.
1: Mm-hmm.
0: Because if you look from an attack mindset, you'll start looking outward. But when you look from an attraction mindset, you start looking inward.
1: Oof.
0: What's pulling me?
1: Come on now. Oh, we got to finish this
0: conversation. All right,
1: when we come back from break, do not touch that dial. Got Apostle Radonte Ashford in the building. It's your girl, Jazz Tyler, 101.7 The Truth.
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0: you so much for joining me. I'm excited. We've been having a great conversation thus far. Before we went to break, you actually led us into the next segment. It was temptation.
1: Oh, man.
0: It was temptation, but not in a sense that the society makes it to be, right? So a lot of times, I feel like society, when I think about temptation, is always flesh, right? Mm-hmm. But it's not about, like you said, opportunities that come or certain friendships, you know, things of that nature, things that actually define or assist you with recognizing what's wrong on the inside. So how do we combat that in situations that are sent to destroy our peace?
1: So it depends when you're talking about temptation, because, you know, the Bible says, you know, a man is not tempted, you know, just by what's on outside, but what's on the inside.
0: Yeah.
1: You know, and we're drawn away by the, you know, lust of our hearts, the things we see,
0: yeah,
1: you know, our appetites, so on and so forth. And so it really depends on what the draw is and what the pull is, because I'm going to tell you right now, there's some things that you need to fight.
0: Mm-hmm.
1: There's some temptations that you need to fight. Mm-hmm. Like, you know, hey, if you're craving bread or sodas,
0: yeah,
1: man, that's something you need to stay and fight. You need,
0: yeah,
1: to dig in and get your disciplines. But then there's some stuff you need to flee.
0: Mm-hmm.
1: So just learning the difference of when to fight and when to flee.
0: Yeah.
1: You know what I'm saying? Because there's some stuff that that I don't need to hang around this and try to willpower this out. There's some things I need to physically remove myself,
0: yeah,
1: from the spectrum of whatever this is. That,
0: yes,
1: can be fighting, it can be sex, it can be drugs, it,
0: yeah,
1: can be, I need to remove myself. And so, again, that's why discernment is so powerful. Learning the things that you have to fight and learning the things I need to flee from.
0: Yes.
1: You got to know yourself. You know what I'm saying? You know.
0: Yeah.
1: You know what I'm saying?
0: Yeah.
1: Nobody got to, hey, man, you know what it is.
0: Yeah.
1: You know, so don't trick yourself. And I think that one of the ways that helps you in fighting and in fleeing is to remain authentic and honest with yourself.
0: Yeah. Absolutely.
1: Don't trick yourself. Don't tell yourself, oh, again, it's just,
0: yeah,
1: you know, tell yourself the truth.
0: Yeah.
1: You know, even, you know, I don't know what one's relationship is with everybody else. If you feel like you have to lie to everybody else, but sure, don't lie to yourself.
0: Yeah, come on.
1: You know
0: on
1: what I'm
0: now.
1: Saying? That person that you in the mirror with, don't lie to that person,
0: yeah,
1: right there. Like, keep it 100 with this person right here.
0: Yes.
1: And so, you know, if you, you know, telling yourself, hey, I'm going, but I ain't gonna drink, but you know you're gonna drink, you need to flee that thing.
0: Yep.
1: You need to
0: Don't go.
1: Right.
0: Don't go.
1: Hey,
0: and
1: don't
0: then
1: go.
0: They say you acting funny, and you know, I've accepted it. You know,
1: yeah,
0: Jazz acting funny now. I am. And is.
1: Exactly.
0: Because
1: and
0: I
1: is.
0: Have too much to lose and I'm trying to become a better person, which for myself,
1: yeah,
0: right? Which leads me to, you know, the next part of this conversation. So there's a couple things. When you were talking, I thought of a couple things. One, for those who may be new on their journey, right, mm-hmm, to God, their spiritual journey, how does one identify the difference between discernment and imitation from the enemy? Because a lot of times things can come and appear like it's sent from God, obviously.
1: Mm-hmm.
0: And then it gets, if your discernment isn't strong enough, you won't be able to understand.
1: Well, you know, there is a naivety,
0: mm-hmm,
1: that I think all of us have carried at one point of life in,
0: yeah,
1: many different arenas, not,
0: yeah,
1: just in the spiritual spectrum. I mean, you can come into a new job and be naive as,
0: mm-hmm,
1: to how the systems flow and,
0: yeah,
1: who's the who or whatever, it culture, you know. So there's an arena of naivety for all of us, right? And I think in those moments, I think that's where we have to lean, speaking from a spiritual sense, we have to lean on God to be a shepherd. We have to lean on him. You know, when David said, he leads me beside the still waters.
0: Yeah.
1: Right? So that's what I have to lean on the one who's leading me.
0: Yes.
1: Because I have to acknowledge, that's being honest with myself, I have to acknowledge that I don't know,
0: yep,
1: that I don't have, you know, all of the spiritual weaponry or tools or know-how to navigate through this space. So in this area right here, I'm just going to lean on you.
0: Absolutely.
1: You know what I mean? And I've learned that in so many different areas of my life, whether it was the first time going into a studio, a professional studio with Big Hank, and saying, hey, man, I don't know that.

0: this, but I'm gonna have to lean on you,
1: yeah.
0: you know. And I remember, I tell you a cool story, but still leaning into this, when Cuckoo Cow, first, when we first signed Cuckoo Cow, he didn't know how to do a 16-bar measure. He would just rap.
1: Yeah.
0: He would just rap, like 52 rap. Bars, like yeah. 100 bars. And I remember, and he'll tell you this, I remember sitting with him and literally teaching him how to do bars.
1: Yeah.
0: Right? And so what I'm saying is that when you are in that space where you don't really know how to discern,
1: mm-hmm.
0: lean on somebody else.
1: Yes.
0: Get you a stronger friend. Get you somebody a little more seasoned,
1: mm-hmm.
0: you know, call on the Lord, whatever it is that in whatever arena, find you a mentor,
1: yeah.
0: right? Find you somebody else. That's the power that we all have, that we all could find somebody to mentor us. Even the disciples that rode with Jesus, they didn't have faith. These were apostles, right? By the
1: yeah.
0: way, these were not like junior ministers or junior
1: yeah.
0: deacons. These were apostles. And these men said, Lord, teach us how to pray.
1: Yeah.
0: Right?
1: Yes.
0: So we needed somebody to mentor us in this area where we're naive, where we don't know what we're doing. Once you acknowledge that you don't know what you're doing, you leave room for somebody to help you. Because when the student shows up,
1: mm-hmm.
0: the teacher can teach.
1: Yep. But first you have to accept it. And like you said, be real mm-hmm. with yourself. One of the questions that I want to ask you based off of conversations I've had with myself and others, your journey has been very unique. You've been a part of the music industry. Also, you're an apostle, a pastor, all of the above. A lot of times when people make the shift, and including myself, when we make that shift from this world into this world, right? It's not an identity crisis, but it's more so trying to accept the new version of you. How was that transition like for you? And how are you still able to balance, you know, not being lukewarm while still being involved in both areas?
0: Well, you know what? There was a season that I think of all of our lives, all of us have seasons of our lives that we don't want recorded.
1: Yes.
0: You know, and I was grateful that I was able to transition in obscurity. Oftentimes we yeah. want to transition, you know, in front of the crowd.
1: Yep.
0: But remember that Moses was on the backside of the mountain.
1: Mm-hmm.
0: Jesus would retreat into the mountains. You know, you have to learn how to get in obscurity, get to yourself, and allow that space, that transition to take place. And so when I came out of the streets, I was going to church. And can I just be transparent with
1: Absolutely.
0: You?
1: Absolutely.
0: When I came to church, now I used to club every day of my life, like mm-hmm. literally Monday, Tuesday, Wednesday,
1: yeah.
0: Thursday, Friday. And then I got saved.
1: Yeah.
0: Like God saved me fresh out the street. So now I'm in Memphis and I got this habit of wanting to be out to 2 or 3 o'clock in the morning.
1: Yeah.
0: But I'm under this kind of conviction where I don't want to be in the club and then have my pastor saying something to me on,
1: right.
0: you know what I mean?
1: Yeah.
0: And man, for a long time, I used to be like literally in my car riding 2 or 3 o'clock in the morning.
1: Yeah.
0: Just riding.
1: Yeah. But that was still fleeing.
0: That was still fleeing. But
1: yeah.
0: I would pull up to the parking lot sometime.
1: Yeah.
0: Just sit there.
1: Yeah.
0: I couldn't go in, but I'm still. It's like that's that battle.
1: Yeah.
0: So it's like, you know, it's not it's not all at once. When you put clothes in the washing machine, they don't just pop out clean. You got to let them go through their cycle. So I think that's something that we as mature believers even have to learn how to do, and younger believers have to learn how to, you know, let people go through their cycle.
1: Yes.
0: Let them go through their growing phase, you know. The bigger strength is, like I said, that's why it's good to have a mentor. Can you get with somebody that's mature enough to let you evolve and let you grow and let you transition without judging you, condemning you as you're going through that processing?
1: Yes.
0: Yes.
1: Absolutely. We got to go to break. Do not touch that dial. It's your girl, Jazz Tyler, 1017 The Truth.
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0: to Pastor Radonte Ashford and Wave Chappelle, man. For those who are not familiar, he is the father of Wave Chappelle. It runs in the blood.
1: Bloodline.
0: Yes, indeed.
1: A little tight.
0: It runs in the blood. So, I was just sharing offline my experience this past week. Shout out to Brother Aziz and Five Stars and Brother Jacobs. Like, we had an amazing conversation.
1: Akaya.
0: Mm-hmm. So much to the point where I didn't have a choice but to walk in on Sunday. Mm-hmm. Like, literally.
1: You were
0: like,
1: surrounded.
0: I was. I said, God, so many.
1: You were surrounded.
0: So you better go on. And it was so many confirmations and so many signs. A lot of people, and one of the things I want to touch on something that you mentioned earlier, the privacy part. Because the people that's in my inner circle know my faith. They know how I am. A lot of my blessings come because I pray privately, right? We're living in an age where everyone is on social media. Everything is just out in the open. And this is not like the prayer days or nothing. These are just people who are just, you know, doing it for likes and for attention or what have you. But I say that to say I truly enjoy the fact that I got the text in the group chat that the brothers was on at 5 o'clock this morning praying. Mm-hmm. Y'all was on yesterday on a prayers line. Mm-hmm. There's a food pantry.
1: We have a food pantry. We're feeding right now 1,500 families.
0: Come on, break it down.
1: 1,563 families that we are responsible for in the greater Milwaukee area. And we thank the Lord for it, for just being a funnel and being able to do that. We've housed so many different programs, trainings, all kinds of things. And we birthed so many businesses.
0: Yes.
1: And so many business owners. And a lot of people, we're just privately connected to so many great people that are really doing the actual work.
0: Yeah.
1: And so that's the thing that I'm proud about. You know, I can sit back and watch. You know, Jesus told us to make disciples.
0: Come on.
1: And not to just replicate ourselves, but to make disciples, people that can carry on their own.
0: Yes.
1: So when I see a Five Star, when I see a Jazz Tyler, when I see others,

0: out here just authentically doing the work. I'm proud. I'm excited about it. You know, I sit back and I say my prayers, lift it up to the Lord and be excited about it, because that's what it's about for me.
1: Yeah.
0: You know, I didn't come to be a mega church. I came to have a mega impact.
1: Come on.
0: I didn't come to be a mega church. I have no desire for that. I'm not even what they call an itinerant preacher. To be honest, it's like Jay-Z said, we ain't even supposed to be here.
1: Yeah.
0: I don't even know, you know what I'm saying?
1: Yeah.
0: But I'm just grateful to the Lord that he saw fit to grace my life and to snatch me out of the darkness, bring me into the light, and then help me lead somebody else into the light and encourage somebody else that they can lead somebody else into the light.
1: Yes.
0: And so that's the type of thing that I'm excited about. I have no desire at this point. I have no desire to be famous. I've been famous for a long time.
1: Yeah.
0: I've been famous since a young guy, been on billboards and been around the world, traveled. I have no desire to be famous. I have no desires for none of that. I'm just all about my life, about impact. You know, like what we doing.
1: Yep.
0: I'm a builder. Like what we doing.
1: Yes.
0: Make it happen. I tell everybody, Dr. Erica, my wife, she's the corporate head. You want to do send emails and have meetings.
1: Hit her up.
0: Hit her up. Call me when you're ready to get busy.
1: Yes,
0: you know,
1: indeed.
0: I'm that's just how it always been. You know, again, we started a record label because nobody would give us a chance. It didn't exist.
1: Mm-hmm.
0: And so we went to these different markets, L.A., New York, Houston, and we saw, let's just do it ourselves.
1: Yeah.
0: You know what I'm saying? And so we created Infinite Recordings, you know, because of that.
1: Yeah.
0: You know, so it's always been that kind of drive, and God always was using that kind of drive to just make things happen. So that's the way that I live. So I'm just excited to see y'all do it. That's the joy for me is to see y'all. When I look up and I see y'all with 400 or 500 kids and I see y'all impacting lives, then I'm like, okay, this is what it's all about, because I know that that I'm serious about these private huddles and these private conversations.
1: Yes.
0: And really, you know, Tupac said, going back to Tupac, he said, if I could just spark the brain,
1: that would change the world. Yep.
0: And, you know, and I'm a product of that environment.
1: Yep.
0: You know?
1: I said that earlier, that people, again, a lot of people don't, I'm not going to say a lot of people, but I feel like his legacy isn't cherished the way it should be, because he have indeed sparked the brains of so many
0: people to
1: make the change. And a lot of people don't know, too, that when me and Von first started, when we talked to...
0: Shout out to Von.
1: Yeah, shout out to my brother Von. When we talked to Mayor Johnson in 22 about this lock-in program, and he was asking us, you know, what can we do? How can they help? And so on and so on. You was one of the people that I called too. Mm-hmm. And you showed up, you know, in ways that we are grateful for. No questions asked, right? And again, it goes back to you talking about that. It's not a secrecy, but it's just having real relationships.
0: And you know, just I'm glad that you mentioned that. I was grateful to be of any assistance.
1: Yeah.
0: Without trying to overtake or take credit for what God had created and cultivated in you all. And so I think that that's important, you know, because, you know, sometimes, you know, sometimes people only want to help if they can, you know, market or brand it. And
1: that's
0: the thing is, it's like, you know, it's like, hey, you know what? I like apples, I like oranges, and I like them to stand alone in their own identity.
1: Yes.
0: You know what I mean? So so I'm very excited about the continued work that yourself and Von Mays and so many others are doing. I mean, you guys have been boots on the ground, front line for so long.
1: Yeah.
0: You know what I mean? It's just unreal.
1: Yeah.
0: And showing up in so many different instances, you know, so... My hat go off to you guys. You know, this summer, everything that you guys did, along with Five Star Impact, with the
1: Safe
0: Tap In Milwaukee and the Safe Summer Sites. You know, I was rejoicing in every moment of it. Like, this is what it's about.
1: Yeah.
0: You know, this is what it's about. And you know, and you guys are loving on those babies and loving on those kids and, you know, redirecting and mentoring and getting people's hair cut and doing all kinds of different

0: things, you know. So, you know, this is you guys' vision coming to pass. And this is the thing that you guys curated. Mm-hmm. This is, and you're proving that, you know, that it worked. You know, I'm going to tell you, I want to say one last thing. When I look into, I just showed you a picture of a young lady and she posted on social media 3 years ago. She said, you know, I had this dark cloud over me and joy. And I tell people when I see them and when I see the joy and the glow that they have, I say, that's the only proof that I have. It's the only proof that I have that what God said to me was real.
1: Yes.
0: Right? Other than that, it's just a figment of my imagination.
1: Yes.
0: You understand?
1: Yep.
0: So when I look and I see the impact of, and I know, I know the impact. I tell everybody that I meet, we ain't on happenstance. This on purpose.
1: Absolutely.
0: Like, we can't even talk.
1: Absolutely.
0: Because I'm 1,000% in my purpose.
1: Yeah. Yes,
0: you know,
1: indeed.
0: You don't see me out there jumping in front of cameras or none of that. I'm 1,000% in my purpose.
1: Yep.
0: And I know that every private conversation I have is meaningful.
1: Yes.
0: And it means something. You know, the Bible says some plant, some water, but God give the increase.
1: Yes.
0: And so I know when God has me planting or watering something and I just sit back and watch God blow it up and I'll be like, oh, glory be to God. You know what I mean?
1: Yes, indeed.
0: Yeah.
1: So I want you to describe to us the Infinite Church. Right. What are you services you provide? What time? Everything in the event that's coming up for the 10-year anniversary at the end of this month.
0: Yes. So our mantra for these past 10 years, when people have tried to ask us to explain it, we just use these three words. It's just different.
1: Yeah.
0: It's just different. I just can't honestly explain. We know it's all God. We know it's all good. We're a Bible-believing church. We believe in all 66 books of the Bible. Mm. We believe Jesus to be our Lord and Savior. And we believe in the redemption and restoration of God's people at all costs, no matter where it's at, no matter where it's coming from. We believe in getting down in the mud with people and walking and doing life with people in real life. So me and my wife, we kind of approach this thing differently. We ain't got no chairs in our pulpit. We don't, you know, we not knocking nobody that does, but we just telling people we didn't come to be the king and queen of Zamunda. You know what I mean?
1: And the stage, I noticed, not to cut you off, that a lot of times when you go places, the stage is up where they are looking down, but you guys, the stage is leveled.
0: Mm, all of that's intentional.
1: Yes.
0: I built it.
1: Yeah.
0: I built it with my hands.
1: Yeah.
0: I built it with my own hands. I grafted everything of that because everything is intentional because we come to do life with people and walk with people.
1: Yes.
0: Jesus was not this pompous character.
1: Mm-hmm.
0: He was not this superstar rock star that nobody could talk to.
1: Yeah.
0: The Bible says the common people heard him gladly.
1: Yeah.
0: And so that's just our approach to this thing, right? And we're just one of many. The Lord got all kinds of different baits for different fish.
1: Mm-hmm.
0: And we're a particular bait for a particular kind of fish. And so so that's one thing. So, of course, we have service on Sunday, our 9 a.m. service, 11 o'clock service. We have Bible study tonight on Tuesday, in person and on Zoom. We do intercessory prayer 4 days out the week, Mondays and Friday. Our corporate intercessory prayer at 5 a.m., our men connect and pray every Tuesday and Thursday. We have mentorship groups. We have women's, we have the youth ministry, you name it. So in any way, shape, food pantry, you know, we clothe people. We provide so many resources. It's just not even funny. We just picked up a brand new resource with helping women in domestic violence and things of that nature. And so we just want to be a hub of resources to help people in real life.
1: Yeah, like, it's doing what the church is supposed to do.
0: We want to be a better church Monday through Saturday.
1: That's what, come on now.
0: So we might not be that dope on Sunday. We good.
1: Yeah.
0: But I think we're getting better.
1: Yeah.
0: I think we're getting better, but I wouldn't be like we the dopest church on Sunday.
1: Yeah.
0: So I like when people come on Sunday and I feel like they're watching us grow and get better in our expression. But we're a real dope church Monday through Saturday.
1: Absolutely. Doing that real work.
0: Monday through Saturday

0: it's going down. Yes. You know what I mean? So that's our model, our life model. We intend to be a better church Monday through Saturday.
1: Yes. Mm-hmm. Yes. You have any shout outs before you get out of here?
0: Man, listen, I'm headed to Bible study where my beautiful wife, Dr. Erica, is waiting on me. And, you know, I want to shout out my grandson, Soul, and the entire Infinite Church and all of Milwaukee. And I would be remiss not to mention my great friend, forever resting in peace, the Dapper Don Vinny Swan, OG Tweezy, the mayor of the mill. You know what I mean?
1: Yes.
0: I'm always going to big him up. I'm always going to represent him everywhere I go. That was my real friend in real life.
1: Yes.
0: And, you know, I carry it with me every day. You know, yeah. God bless his soul. God bless his family, his children, his entire family. So, yeah, they're my shout outs.
1: Absolutely.
0: And Zeke back there.
1: Yeah.
0: That's my guy. I love Zeke. You know, he's been holding it down with Wave, my son Wave. They've been doing really big, really, really big things. I love Wave Chappelle. I mean,
1: yes, he's so dope.
0: He's my son, but he's so dope.
1: He is
0: so dope. It makes me feel good. Because I'm really dope. I can still rap, but he make me not have to.
1: Yeah. Come on now. Ain't that a good feeling?
0: Yeah.
1: Thank you so much for joining us. I would come to Bible study, but I got another hour
0: left. It's all good. It's all good. I like
1: I truly
0: that. You got
1: you.
0: That's that. You are already showing your level of responsibility. Pastor, I will be there. No, I'm just like,
1: absolutely.
0: It's all good.
1: Thank you so much for joining us today. I truly appreciate it. We got to go to break. Do not touch that dial. We're going to talk about not allowing people to trick you out of your spot. It's your girl Jazz Tyler, 1017 The Truth.
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0: 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Of course, we're broadcasting live from the American Family Insurance Studio in the heart of downtown at the Avenue. There we go. I am the legendary Homer Blow, along with my girl,
1: Bailey Coleman.
0: Great morning, Bailey. How you doing and feeling?
1: Good morning. I'm doing and feeling well. I appreciate that.
0: That's good.
1: Somebody got to ask you,
0: right? There it is.
1: Somebody need to check up on everybody.
0: There it is. That's why I love to do my introductions that way. Like, hey, how you doing and feeling? Because some people assume that everybody is good.
1: Yeah, absolutely.
0: And sometimes they not good.
1: Right, exactly.
0: And, and you're not going to know unless you ask.
1: Right.
0: And that's why I do the two things. And I've explained this before, Truth Nation. It's like, how are you doing? Because you can be doing one way, but feeling a whole nother way.
1: Oh, absolutely.
0: Or vice versa. You can be feeling great, but you're doing not so good.
1: Yeah.
0: So I ask so, you know, they can try to, you know, reply to both.
1: Yeah.
0: Because in some parts, they may be doing great.
1: Yeah.
0: And in other areas, like, yeah, but then, you know, what I'm dealing with, this, that, and the other, be like, okay.
1: Yeah.
0: You know, so, hey, sometimes it could be a relative.
1: Yeah, absolutely.
0: It got you feeling some kind of way. But like, you know what?
1: Mm-hmm.
0: But really, Bailey, for me, if ask how I'm doing and feeling.
1: Right.
0: I'm still discombobulated from
1: your fill-in session yesterday.
0: Yeah, when the tap in with Jazz Tyler's show.
1: You was tapping in. Everybody was tapping in with Homer Blow while Jazz was on assignment.
0: Yeah. You know, and, you know, I read two different criminal complaints, and I had one scheduled for hour one. And I knew that,
1: you was talking about it. The real truth.
0: Hashtag that part, hashtag facts. And then I had another criminal complaint that I told them was slated for hour two. And the first criminal complaint and the engagement with Truth Nation and our YouTube chat and the calls, that it went into the 5 o'clock hour until, you know, I literally had to just say, you know what, let me go on and switch gears so I can get into the other topic. And when I, about this sexual assault of a child by the stepfather, and, you know, the response is what you would think from Truth Nation and my thoughts. And Meech, of course, was here. And so I invited him in after I started the conversation about the domestic violence.

0: violence where the woman ended up, the ex ended up having to shoot her ex man and the father of one of her children. And, you know, how habitual he was, just violating restraining orders. He was, you know, just still in that last time, you know, in earlier this month, she ended up shooting him twice. And it was, you know, it came out where it says she's not being charged with anything.
1: Wow.
0: And I was like, yeah, that's how you do when you got your receipts. You know what I'm saying? And that's what I tell people, you know, document it all.
1: CCAP, too.
0: Yeah, because this dude had...
1: Before you get involved with somebody.
0: 2011. And they weren't together, like, for the 2011 thing. But this dude has domestic violence and battery charges from 2011, 80% of the things that you'll see on his CCAP have something to do with domestic abuse.
1: Wow.
0: So I'm like,
1: it's shameful.
0: Yeah. So, you know, we dealt with that. And like I say, that kept people engaged, you know, throughout the first half of the second hour. I'm like, okay, hang on. I'm going to switch gears so I can get to this other criminal complaint.
1: Right.
0: And so, you know, doing that, you know, the response is what you would expect. Like, what? His stepdaughter? And, you know, how people felt and how vile that was.
1: Yeah.
0: And so, you know, we were taking phone calls as usual from Truth Nation. And I called it the tapping lines. You know,
1: I'm like, tapping. All right. All right.
0: You know, 877, you know, 833-212-1017. And so when this Brother Love called in, and that was the call that kind of just killed everything.
1: Really?
0: Brother Love. Huh?
2: I guess he's banned forever?
0: Yes. He got banned.
1: He banned for life?
0: Yeah, hey.
1: You can't call this number more.
0: DJ Brother Z, we called for it. The Truth Nation on the YouTube chat was like,
1: YouTube
0: ban
1: chat,
0: him.
1: Nope.
0: Yeah, everybody was like, ban him.
1: Yeah.
0: But he called in. You know, and I was like, okay, Brother Love.
1: Yeah, I ain't going to hear from him no more. Not over here.
0: Right. You'll probably hear the clips that got him banned. You'll probably hear
1: You got some of those? We got some of those?
0: Brother Z did clip it. I have the actual, like, I screen recorded the full segment of where, you know, I clearly said what it was before I went to the line.
1: Okay.
0: Of what we're talking about.
1: Okay. But
0: Brother Love was like, and it was about the fact that man, this monster, this pedo, was saying.
1: I want you to stop calling him Brother Love, though.
0: No, Brother Love is the caller.
1: Right, that's what I'm saying. Yeah. He's not really.
0: Well, if you look at P. Diddy.
1: Yeah, exactly.
0: He's probably Brother Love.
1: And the second.
0: Yeah, so that's the caller. But yeah, the actual criminal complaint, his name is Damore Flowers. That's the one that was having sex with his stepdaughter.
1: Okay.
0: And and at the last line, as they were, you know, talking to him, with interviewing him, and he was saying that at the end, like the last line, you're like, I don't understand how y'all can charge me when it's sex between two consenting people. His stepdaughter's 15 now, but they said it, you know, there's allegations that it's been going on a few years before she even reached 15. But the things that he's charged for that, you know, I can stand on is this year from April through August 2nd was the last time that he actually had sexual intercourse with her and ejaculated in her.
1: I know those are technical terms and all that, but
0: You
1: know.
0: And so with what do you got?
2: Oh, I was gonna ask, does Esai Corey have to do something with this as well?
0: I'm not sure.
2: Oh, okay.
1: Why did he get banned?
2: He's on the ban list right here on my desk.
0: Okay. I don't
1: get on the ban list over here.
0: Yeah.
1: Brother Z ain't playing with nobody.
0: Yeah, and Xavier.
1: And neither is Xavier.
0: Yeah. But it came to a consensus. Like I say, you looked at the chat, ban. Oh, you know what I'm saying? Because Brother Love, who called in, ended up saying

0: Listen, man, these men, they got to release somewhere. And if these black women,
1: oh my gosh.
0: If these black women, ain't, you know, ain't doing right, these men got a right to release. I got a couple of guys that's in prison.
1: Listen.
0: This is what he said. I got a couple of guys in prison, but you know, so I'm trying to figure out, you know, what are they supposed to do? How do they release? You know, if the black women or the women ain't, I'm like, me, she's kind of like, hold on, like you do understand
1: right.
0: what we're talking about
1: right.
0: here, and he acknowledged that he knew what we were talking about, but his viewpoint is that these men that do that got a right to release.
1: Listen, for those of you that think that way, mm-hmm. there's a nice jail or prison sentence that can go along with that. That's number one.
0: Yeah.
1: And number two is there's all these women walking the streets.
0: Right.
1: Just go and get your money together. Grown women out here.
0: And you don't even need money for some of them.
1: Yeah. That's all I'm saying. So, you know, there's plenty of women out here that are grown and will consent to that.
0: Mm-hmm.
1: So let's not, you know, get the game twisted. You should not be messing with no kids.
0: Right.
1: You know, not at all.
0: Yeah.
1: Not at all. That is not acceptable and under any imaginations. You got it. You know, that just is something that's,
0: yeah. And what, when I say, like I say, I just couldn't, you know, I wanted to go to something else, but, you know, me as well as Troop Nation, as we tapped in.
1: Yeah, I was stunned.
0: It was like trying to go to some, it was like, did we just hear that? But like I say, we do need to know where these kind of people are.
1: Yeah,
0: you feel what
1: you
0: I'm saying?
1: Need to know.
0: We need to know.
1: I hope the people that are around him are listening and make sure that there are no children around him.
0: Yeah.
1: That part.
0: Yeah, it was very, very sickening. So I'm still regurgitating, ooh. You know, just trying to get it out my system.
1: Yeah.
0: Because, it was very, very disturbing, Bailey.
1: Absolutely.
0: To hear the call. Yeah. And again, we kept trying to, you know, like, okay, hold on. Maybe he's really not getting it. Maybe he's really not understanding where we're going with this and what actually took place. But he continued to appear to justify his stance.
1: Yeah. Well, off our YouTube chat, Anita Nicole says, I prefer to hear his thoughts so that the community knows what we're dealing with. Beware.
0: Mm-hmm.
1: There you go.
0: Mm-hmm. And great morning to everybody on our YouTube page. Make sure while you're there, you hit that like and subscribe button. It's all at 1017 The Truth. You can also check us out on Facebook Live at 1017 The Truth. While you're there, make sure you like and follow the page. Of course, the Truth call-in line, 833-212-1017, 833-212-1017.
1: Your girl, Aaron Kawanda, you got to read her comment.
0: Okay. I know this when she checked in.
1: Uh-huh.
0: She was like, good morning, homeroom. My ears still hurt. And yeah, like all the things, Dr. Clarissa Lawrence, great morning. Love you. Appreciate you. Venus Jones, great morning. Love you. Appreciate you. Jasmine Jazz West, great morning. Love you. Appreciate you. Whew, y'all. Yeah, because, you know, they were there. They were there. Sincere, Ronnie Ray Real. We all were traumatized by that situation. Betty Lewis, great morning. Minister Kevin. Blake Gump. Let's see. Everybody is checking in early. Love y'all and appreciate y'all. Lori Patterson.
1: Yeah, you know. Get the party started early. I love it.
0: Yeah, you know.
1: R.N. Kawanda said, I understand it's his truth, but damn.
0: Yeah!
1: In my Martin voice.
0: Yes.
1: I know that's right,
0: Chanel,
1: girl.
0: Chanel, great morning. We got to get ready to take care of some bills. Jeff, great morning. Jasmine Gooden, great morning. She said, I'm glad I missed that segment. I was here for hour one. But then got busy and missed the rest. Lord, that man's sick.
1: Yep.
0: Absolutely. Lucretia, great morning. Love you. Appreciate you. Let me get ready to go on to take care of these bills. and

0: Gotta mentally cleanse.
1: Mentally,
0: cleanse
1: that you need a mental scrubbing.
0: Yeah. Like we all, Ma D, thank you for calling in, giving your truth behind his truth.
1: Wow.
0: It was that deep. But we got to get ready to take care of some bills. 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I'm the legendary Homer Blow, along with my girl,
1: Bailey Coleman.
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1: Welcome, Black Truth Nation. So, I took a cleanse while I was in the commercial break. Let's just go to something else, because I don't want to revisit that.
0: That was a
1: trauma.
0: Little alarming.
1: I don't even want to revisit that.
0: Matter of fact, sincere Ronnie Ray Real said, Bailey, you gonna need a refill on that cup if you haven't heard it by now.
1: Yeah.
0: By the way, y'all, it's B-Day.
1: There it is.
0: That's it's B-Day all week. The rest of the week.
1: There it is. And shout out to everybody that may have a born day. You know, you got a born day today or sometime soon this week. You know, hey, happy born day.
0: Happy born day.
1: Yeah, you may not be the best zodiac sign in the world, but, you know. It is what it is. You know?
2: You don't think Virgos are the best?
1: Hell no.
0: Everybody can't be a Capricorn.
1: Right. You know, listen, I guarantee you.
0: Capricorn, stand up.
1: If we had a Virgo call in right now, can I get a Virgo to call in right now so I can just...
0: You want me to have my son call in? Or my sister?
1: Yeah, either or. 833.
0: I got a nephew, 212-1017.
1: Who's a Virgo? Call in right now, please.
0: And who else? I think I got a couple of nieces that are Virgos, too. This is shameful.
1: Well, yeah.
0: I'm sorry for y'all.
1: Right.
2: It's probably because it's the best sign.
0: Oh. Okay.
1: All right.
0: No.
1: You're a Virgo, I take it, huh?
2: Maybe.
1: Okay. All right.
0: Well, happy birthday.
1: Yeah, you're confused. Okay. All right. Somebody that is a Virgo, please, call in right now.
0: I will say this about Virgos.
1: 833-212-1017. What will you say?
0: They are a kind, compassionate bunch.
1: Okay. All righty.
0: Yes, they are.
1: Okay.
0: But they have the flip side, too.
1: Okay.
0: Because my sister got a flip side. Oh, you don't want me to say nothing? I'm sorry. I don't know.
2: What's the flip side?
0: You know, y'all can be real evil sometimes. I'm just saying, very loving, very compassionate. Mm-hmm. And then every once in a while, that evil side will just creep in. It's like it's always there.
1: Yes.

0: y'all. Let's get it. Come on, let's start talking about that other thing again.
1: Homer. Oh,
0: yeah,
1: baby.
0: Let's
1: baby,
0: go. Let's go.
1: You wouldn't. Nah. You'd opt out. You'd opt out. You'd opt out.
0: I'd opt out.
1: I'd have been like, baby, right. But, you know, at the same time, I know people needed to hear that those kind of people out there, you know, exist.
0: Y'all got to, look around.
1: Yeah,
0: you.
1: It was.
0: Pay close attention.
1: As Anita Nicole said, good luck going to something else. I must say, as a former victim, I'm not triggered by it, but rather strengthened to speak out. Healing and therapy is key. See something, say something. That part.
0: Mm-hmm.
1: That part. Oh, look at Dr. Clarissa Lawrence with her little scorpion emoji up there. She just put up the emoji. She didn't say nothing.
0: She didn't say nothing.
1: She just put up a scorpion. You know what I'm saying? Like, you see it. I also noticed that ain't no Virgos called in to challenge me either.
0: Not a one.
1: That's right. 833-212-1017.
0: Except for in your studio over there.
1: Yeah. Almost doesn't count.
0: Oh, goodness.
1: He don't know what he is.
0: Listen.
1: He's Pat from Saturday Night Live.
0: I know Kendall's on his way out the door now. He get ready to, he going to work, but, oh, thank you, Homer.
1: Yeah.
0: He going to work, but he would call in and rep his set.
1: Yeah. Tamisha Bass said, I watch all shows later, and Homer, that jazz show was crazy as you better know it.
0: Ooh.
1: Yeah, you better know it.
0: Wow.
1: Dr. Clarissa Lawrence is laughing because you're like, yes, Scorpio. She ain't had to say no words. She just put up the emoji. Like, you see it. And it looked like it was ready to sting somebody, too. It was like, tail up, stinger up. Yeah. You know, to everybody that says that they're better than Scorpio. Yeah. You get a sting.
0: Ooh.
1: You get a sting.
0: Oh.
1: You get a sting.
0: Not the Scorpio sting.
1: And then, and then the Scorpion King to come out. Oh. He going to send all the scorpions out.
0: Yeah.
1: Like, what? You going to learn this morning. I'm just saying.
2: What's the mascot of the Virgos?
1: What's the mascot?
2: Yeah.
1: Yeah, well, I'm just saying. I want to find out.
0: The Virgin.
1: Right.
0: Virgo the Virgin.
1: Right. And that's
2: the Virgin Mary?
1: Huh?
2: The Virgin Mary?
0: No, it's not quite.
1: But see, this is where, this is where I'm going. This is why I wanted somebody to call in, because 9 times out of 10, unless it's somebody like Xavier, if he is a Virgo or not, because he won't say, although he's defending them,
0: right,
1: like he is,
0: right,
1: but he's not, or he is. He's Pat from Saturday Night Live.
0: Not Pat. You out of order with
1: order
0: that.
1: Order in the studio, the legendary Homer Blow.
0: You out of order with that one.
1: You don't know what he is. You know what I'm saying? That's Pat. You didn't know. Like, who is Pat?
0: He doesn't get that.
1: He probably going to look it up.
0: Yeah.
1: He don't understand.
0: He don't get that reference. I know. I'm sorry.
1: I apologize.
0: I tried to defend you.
2: Well, it's like a 40-year-old reference, so.
1: Yeah, I don't care, but it's historical.
0: That was his
1: legendary.
0: Shot. That was his shot.
1: So was Buckwheat and Alfalfa, I'm just saying. But,
0: right.
1: You know, we all seen him and be like, oh, okay, I know what that's supposed to be. But I get it. You stop your education if it goes beyond a certain time frame. I got it.
2: Well,
1: you don't remember 9/11. I got you. That's too far black. It's not something within the last 10 years. He ain't going to know nothing about it. I got you.
0: Well, he might have been 0 years of age at that point.
1: Right. Stealth.
0: Well, Bailey, that wasn't.
1: You are stealth.
0: That was not.
1: That was stealth.
0: I'm just saying.
1: That was 25 years ago.
0: The truth is the truth.
1: See? Stealth.
0: He might have been a baby.
1: Okay.
0: He was.
1: Yeah, so anyway. Jessica said Alfalfa is hilarious. Listen, I'm just saying. You know me, my guy, Virgo, sir. Call in if you that Virgo.
0: Well, let me just say to you that Capricorn is the goat of all time. So there we go. It's the goat. Am I lying?

0: It's the goat. I don't know why you upset. Everybody get upset, but Capricorn is the goat. Greatest of all time.
1: What's your mascot?
0: It's the goat.
1: Oh, it's literally a goat.
0: It's literally a goat.
2: You know, if we gonna I'm gonna tell you what we gonna do right
0: now.
2: Goat to commercials. We gonna goat to take care of some bills. And you Virgos.
0: Do confuse over here because he thinks that the Virgo sign is the goat. He said Virgo. That ain't really,
2: no.
0: It's not.
2: Tamisha Bass said, lions eat goats and scorpions for breakfast.
0: Whatever.
2: Cheryl Anderson, great money.
0: Whatever.
2: Love you.
0: Appreciate you. We are the greatest of all time.
2: Listen, we got to take care of some bills. We having a Zodiac sign banging. I call it Zodiac banging when we do this. Be like, who are you with? You know what I'm saying? Because we are protective of our signs. I'm just saying.
0: Yeah, we're Doc B at. Because he, man.
2: Swagatarius.
0: Let me tell you something. Yes, let me tell you.
2: He listens, I guarantee you.
0: I know he is, because every meeting, everything we ever had at B100, Doc was like shouting out his sign, you know.
2: Mm-hmm.
0: Want to thank all the Sagittarius in the room.
2: Swagatarius, he would call them.
0: Whatever.
2: That's what I'm saying. That's how important that is. But then you can talk about the president, Jason, you know what I'm saying? I don't, stop it. We got to take care of some bills. I'm just saying. We will continue. If we get a brave enough Virgo to call in, we will continue to sign bang for just another moment. And then we'll get into some things that Bailey had suggested, which are, you know, things that I've seen too, but we'll talk about it. Blake Gump says, stay balanced, Libra.
0: Come on now. Come on.
2: Just stop. We'll be black.
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0: 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Legendary Homer Blow along with my girl.
1: Bailey Coleman.
0: Yep, and we were sign-banging for a minute.
1: Listen, y'all. But listen, on the real, we got to keep it cool. We try to always be cool, especially online. You know, especially with our squad. We just try to be cool. We don't accept no, we can't accept no negativity, right, about our team. We can't put none out. We try not to. But sometimes we're family here. Sometimes we get a little.
0: People, you lead by example. And I'm just saying sometimes, I'm just saying.
1: We got to be cool, though. Because we don't want it about us.
0: Yeah, listen.
1: And I'll tell you now, personally, I'm going to tell y'all right now, if I hear something negative or I see something negative on our chat about Homer or about Xavier, then I don't have any problem blocking you. I don't. I love everybody, but I want everybody to be cool. And just know, you know, sometimes we walk on the edge and I don't want y'all to get pushed over, okay, in a moment of, you know, because we could all be little pirates. When we type it online and doing stuff online, we could all be pirates, right? And not intentionally, you know. So just be cool, everybody. We keep an eye on those things, and I personally have no problem blocking people. I don't want to do it.
0: Bailey the blocker.
1: I am. I can be. Because I don't want to see nothing. If I see something about me and you being, like, crazy with it, I'm going to block you. You can just rest assured that,
0: And
1: I'm going to just block you.
0: On my end, I don't have the power to block you.
1: I do.
0: But Bailey does.
1: I do.
0: Bailey
1: and I will
0: and
1: block
0: Xavier
1: you.
0: Does. They
1: I
0: have
1: will
0: the power.
1: Block
0: but
1: it.
0: Here so, on the main mic, I don't have power to block you. So I...
1: But if I
0: so
1: see
0: you
1: something,
0: get blocked.
1: If I see something negative about you, Homer, if I see something negative about you or Xavier, I get mad about that, y'all. I'm touchy about my people,
0: and she has given you,
1: and I'm giving you
0: the
1: fair warning.
0: But
1: know that I love you, but you got out of line.
0: Okay, so
1: you can be unblocked later, but you got to swear, you got to sign off, and all the things. Because we can't have all that around here. We can't, because one thing leads to another, and the next thing you know, somebody out here trying to break through the windows and stuff. It's no good. People get carried away.
0: I've never experienced that. True Nation, I've never experienced that.
1: You got people waiting on you outside.
0: Catch me outside. Yeah, I haven't received anything, in my opinion, from just my vantage point of people that have said things about me.
1: I haven't.
0: No, I haven't.
1: Right. No, I'm saying that. You haven't because I'm over here blocking people left and right. I don't tell people. I don't tell the host. I just be like, you gone. That's it. It's over.
0: But I checked the... I could see the YouTube very, very well right away. And I see your comments. That's why I try to address and say and acknowledge your comments or whatnot. But I haven't. So even if I may have seen something.
1: I'm quick and swift with it.
0: I haven't seen anything. But I guess if you go black and be like, nah, Bailey felt that. That was cool.
1: Somebody go, like, why y'all?
0: I know I just read it. You know,
1: somebody come to you and say, why y'all block me on the chat? Yeah. You have a legitimate reason.
0: Be like,
1: Bailey did it.
0: Or Xavier did it. So those are.
2: I rarely block.
1: I block all the time. So it's probably all me.
2: I enjoy the controversy.
1: Yeah, he does. It's probably me blocking. I'm not taking it in. We're not doing that. Y'all can't be right over here. We can't do it. I love that y'all there, though. I love all my people. But don't be cutting up over here on this one. You get blocked.
0: So Bailey.
1: So let's be nice. Is my point.

0: So what I want to say.
1: Look, some people on here, I own mine. I didn't mention no names. I'm just saying. Didn't mention no names, nothing like that. We just, that person has probably already been blocked. So.
0: Bailey!
1: What? That person has already been blocked.
0: No. So
1: I'm just saying. Bailey. I'm swift with it. I'm be coming out here playing. Bailey. Thinking you doing something.
0: Bailey!
1: What? What you trying to, whatever. All right, let's go. Next topic.
0: Yeah.
1: I just want them to know. They need to know.
0: They're going to get blocked.
1: I ain't like.
0: You got zero tolerance.
1: It's zero tolerance up in here. We can't be doing that. Because I don't like nobody doing that to me, so I protect mine.
0: Mm-hmm.
1: Y'all keep going.
0: So there you have it.
1: just so we clear.
0: So ordered.
1: Keep cutting up, y'all. No. We got the person, but I'm just saying. Everybody should know, and you guys, when people come in,
0: mm-hmm.
1: if they start cutting up, talking crazy, mm-hmm. you guys just let them know right there on the chat. Hey, we don't do that in this chat. We cool.
0: And
1: before they get blocked,
0: when Bailey gets here, they gonna get blocked. So y'all just leave y'all notes. Be like Bailey. Bailey gonna have a whole damn list. I engage. I'm cool. But yeah, so I don't have the black power over here. Although I'm in this main chair over here, I don't have access to block you. But Sherwin might.
1: Oh, Sherwin will block anybody at any Sherwin time, might. Whenever.
0: Yeah, mine.
1: Whenever needed.
0: Mine. It's like, okay, there you go, Anita Nicole.
1: What'd she say?
0: Go ahead and read it, Bailey. It's a newer comment. one of the newest comments before LaRon.
1: Okay, so blocks for the Truth Nation are the sole opinions and actions expressed by Bailey and not the host.
0: Or the other host.
1: Or the other host, Homer. Right. Well, he doesn't have the power.
0: Right, so...
1: Now, I...
0: Grayskull does just, not exist.
1: Well, no. Homer has the power, too, because if he sees something he don't like, he can say it, and I block. I ain't like that. It's just a pick of the computer. That's it. That's all. So if Homer switched computers... Wait a minute. LaRon Taylor said Bailey blocked better than the Packers. Clearly.
0: Clearly, Roddy Ray Real said, Blocko Bailey.
1: Yes.
0: Bailey Blocko.
1: Yes. Keep going, BB. I told y'all, it's B-Day the rest of this week.
0: Wow, Nurse Aaron Kawanda said, Sherwin definitely had me blocked for almost 2 months.
1: Ooh.
0: We got some blockers over here, huh?
1: Some blockers.
0: I said Sherwin. Yeah, right here. Yeah. Okay. Whew. I didn't know it was that much blocking going on. But I guess I should have known. Because of all of the stuff that's going on with the flock cameras.
1: Right.
0: And people want to flock them.
1: Yeah.
0: You know, they want to get them to flock out of here.
1: That is it.
0: So that's flocking and blocking. That's
1: flocking and blocking.
0: They brother and sister.
1: We're going to have to turn that fan on.
0: You know what? Man! Order in the studio! I thought inside business. Bailey!
1: What?
0: Stop it. Listen, Bailey.
1: What?
0: You just said it, man, said this like it was a part of normal things. We cannot do this. What did we accomplish this hour?
1: Nothing.
0: Nothing. We have accomplished nothing.
1: But some days are like that.
0: It is. Bailey. What? You just stealthed it right in. I'm like. I cannot. We had about 50 seconds before an
1: express. Oh my gosh.

0: watch on YouTube. That's all I gotta say.
1: Okay. Okay. Okay. It's something else in that cup.
0: It is not.
1: What? Nurse, it's I didn't want to say it from the beginning.
0: You all went, day, I'm here for it. All
1: you
0: day
1: went to
0: today.
1: Ice cream emoji.
0: All
1: the
0: day
1: chocolate
0: today.
1: Ice cream emoji. Some people don't know that that's supposed to be chocolate ice cream. They use it to represent something else, though. Like the runner.
0: Right?
1: The Hyrex Rocks runner. We got to get ready to take some bills. And Bailey is really cutting up.
0: Y'all need to watch on YouTube. If y'all don't watch on YouTube, see, and get on the chat on YouTube.
1: Because right,
0: our
1: right,
0: chat is going crazy.
1: That's that drink, yo. It's kicking in. Yeah, cup check. All right. We got to take care of some bills.
0: There's nothing left, but there was just coffee in it.
1: There
0: just
1: you go.
0: Coffee. It's too early to drink.
1: Don't get blocked.
0: Okay, listen.
1: We got to get ready to take care of some pills.
0: Because I will block you.
1: Blocka. 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
0: Woo.
1: We'll be black. 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
1: 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Okay.
0: Listen, we have good. Fun around here, yeah. So don't think it's all...
1: We cool now.
0: Yeah, we good.
1: Literally.
0: We yes, the fan is on. And I want to thank Sierra, because yes. I'm sure... She made sure we had that so we're comfortable in here.
1: Yes.
2: Dean.
0: Oh, it was Dean?
2: Yep, Dean.
0: Okay. Right. Shout out to Dean then.
1: He'll be popping in here in a moment, I'm sure.
0: Because, you know,
1: yeah,
0: the reality is, y'all.
1: We walked in this whole Third Street hot. Market Hall.
0: It'd be hot in here. It's some behind-the-scenes stuff that I know y'all appreciate because y'all wouldn't want to be up in here with your, you know, the whole situation.
1: But we do it for you.
0: Yeah,
1: and we're the first ones to catch it.
0: Okay. You know, with all these restaurants and stuff down here, and we're right by most of the restaurants. We're, like, you know.
1: Bailey, that is not true. Listen.
0: We got a restaurant right outside.
1: No, listen. They're not open. I'm just saying.
0: I know, so, but they over there heating up.
1: They ain't heating up yet. We walk out of here at 9 o'clock, and we only see lights on in a couple of them. So they ain't doing that yet. They ain't doing that yet.
0: All right. Well, I was trying to give a nice excuse.
1: No. When I walked in on the second floor. I was like, ooh, so it's a little humid in here. So it's not just here.
0: Okay. It's a building.
1: Yeah, Xavier probably going through it, unless you got your little portable. You got your... I ain't going to say that.
2: I'm very cool.
1: Okay. But I was going to, you know.
0: The AC works in
1: there. No, you know, I was going to say, you know, like the little fan I think that Jazz has, you know.
2: Oh, I got
1: that
2: the same fan as you guys.
0: Oh, okay. He good.
2: Yeah, Dean hooks it up.
0: Okay. Yeah. So that's right. Shout out to Dean.
1: There you go. Yeah. Because I call those some women that have those
0: little fans.
1: Personal fans.
0: Uh-huh. They work.
1: I call them MP fans.
0: MP?
1: Don't worry about it.
0: My personal?
1: No.
0: Oh. Okay.
1: Climax, the song.
0: Oh, here we go.
1: The men.
0: Yeah.
1: All.
0: Pause.
1: Okay. We're going to Al MKE on the Truth Call In line. 833-212-1017. Bring us Black, Al. Great morning. Love you. Appreciate you. What's your truth?
3: Well, my truth is that I am a Virgo, and I think all these, you know, whether you're a Sagittarius or Cancer, I think all of them can be goofy when they get in their own little zone.
1: Do you have any children? Do you have any children?
3: I'm pretty sure I do, but you don't know.
1: Okay,
3: but I'm pretty sure I do.
0: What?
1: This is why I wanted a Virgo. Stop, Bailey. Stop, Bailey.
0: Wait.
1: Stop. Okay, we can deal with that. But listen.
0: Okay. Was you people with kids?
3: No, I'm not people with kids, but the husband probably don't. What? The husband probably don't know, and if he do know, he's fine with it.
0: What?
1: Okay.
3: I mean, he was there, so what?
1: Hold on. Order on the truth line. Al MKE, can you please explain
0: yourself? I reckon Wanda giving you the side eye for real, Al.
1: The

0: The jury, singers?
1: The jury is trying to figure out.
2: Yes, I am, but I mean.
1: Okay, so please explain that part. Was this, you know.
3: No, it was.
1: Were you at Swing Park?
3: No, it wasn't a swing park, but it was a birthday. And he said, I want to do something special for my wife, and she has a taste for something that's black. And I said, well, I'm all the way black. So he said, well, could you indulge? And I indulged right on in.
0: Sounds like a fun
1: and
0: time.
1: And she has kids now? Is that
3: I know she had, I think she had three at the time.
1: So
3: and
1: 10 months later, does she have a fourth child?
3: I believe so.
2: And wait a minute, hold on, because was he white or what? Was he black?
1: Don't matter if you're black or white.
2: Yeah, well, okay, no.
1: He said she wants
3: no.
1: Some
3: they was like Latino.
1: Okay.
2: Yeah. Oh, they might not know then.
1: Really, Bailey?
3: No, but if they got
1: Bailey,
2: yeah, no.
1: Bailey, order in the studio. What you mean they might not know?
2: They what?
3: They're good people, and they take care of all their kids, including mine. But what I was going to ask you,
2: you still see
3: them? Home. I don't know. They're in Chicago somewhere.
2: Oh, they're in Chicago somewhere?
1: It was a birthday gift.
3: Yeah. Okay.
2: Y'all make it sound like that wasn't a problem.
3: So, what I was going to ask you, Bailey and Homer,
1: okay.
3: I've been doing some thinking on this.
2: Okay.
3: Do you feel with everything going on in the world and bestiality being at the forefront?
2: Did you say bestiality?
1: It is. It is at the forefront. Yeah. It really is, unfortunately, Bailey. It really is.
2: I don't know what's going on.
3: So, what I'm asking is do you feel that is the real reason why men have to wear condoms? Because before the Christopher Columbus touched down, there was no known documents of syphilis, gonorrhea, herpes.
2: Did you say gonorrhea?
1: Yes, he did. Yes, he did.
2: I can't continue. Y'all.
1: Continue.
2: Okay,
3: you know, do you feel that's the real reason why men have to use condoms, because you didn't really hear about no diseases, even in the Bible with King Solomon, because, you know, he had over 700 wives and 300 side pieces, and then nobody come down with no gonorrhea, no syphilis. You know, syphilis came from messing with animals. And, you know, since the bestiality is at the forefront, do you feel that's the real reason? Yeah, you know, they're climbing on the back of their dog. Or the cow, or you know, where the farmers used to mess with the sheep back in.
1: That's why Barry had a little lamb.
2: His fleece.
3: Yeah, I don't do animals, but I'm just.
1: Notice it said his. So that's why she had a little lamb.
3: Yeah, so I'm asking, do you feel with all this bestiality stuff, that's the real reason that men have to wear condoms?
1: Mary had a lamb chop.
2: Yes.
1: Order in the studio.
2: Men
1: the legendary Homer Blow.
2: Men need to wear condoms if you out here like that to protect themselves and women from passing along the different diseases. But
1: condoms are not 100%.
2: They are not Planned Parenthood. The only thing that's 100% is keeping your legs closed.
1: It's abstinence. Is absent.
3: But we know none of this was here.
1: I know.
2: That's true.
1: I
2: get where you're going.
1: What'd you say, Xavier?
0: Oh, I was going to say they say Raw's Law.
1: You know what? It ain't even time to go to break. I don't know what the hell is going on.
2: But
1: the last
2: two days, thank you, Al.
1: For the last couple of days, when I needed to be the break, it's like, we still got 2 minutes left. We still got 3 minutes left. I am not winning on breaks.
2: No, you're not.
1: You know what I'm saying? I'm not winning.
2: And our YouTube chat is out of control.
1: It is.
2: Yo, you know what?
1: Gondorrhea. Hashtag
2: Dory. He said gondorrhea.
1: Yeah, he did. But you know, Al MKE, he does that. He will
2: exaggerate.
1: Yeah, intentionally different words. But we definitely know that he's intelligent and he knows what he's talking about.
2: Absolutely.
1: But, you know, if Al could have confirmed.
2: Yes.
1: And not had to confirm nor deny.
2: Right.
1: That.

0: that he there's a child there.
1: Right.
0: For the Virgos.
1: Yes.
0: I'm like, you cannot truly represent being a Virgo if you're not a virgin. So that's why I was saying call in, because anybody that would have called in, if a woman would have called in, another brother, and I'd be like, do you have any kids? Be like, yeah. I said, then you're not a virgin. So you can't represent and tell me that Virgo is number one. You've been soiled. You've been stained. You've been tampered with. I'm just saying, you're going to learn today. But listen, damn, we still ain't at the commercial break. I was trying to just get there. Wow. Now, when we ain't trying to, we 2 minutes over.
1: Okay.
0: Okay. And now, listen, you're listening to Truth in the Morning. We're going to talk about Brother LaRon Taylor. We saw a story about his pizza place and some of the trials and tribulations that he's dealing with. And we've been meaning to try to talk about this, I think, since Monday.
1: Yeah.
0: But we're going to talk about it when we return so we can get into another lane. 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
1: He said gonorrhea, though.
0: She did. It's like a gondola. Anyway.
1: Not quite.
0: Bailey!
1: What?
0: We'll be black.
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8: They carried me through my injuries, not just my physical.
1: No, it's 8 a.m. right now.
0: Hey, yeah, you're late. I said it when
1: you
0: it
1: clocked in,
0: clicked.
1: Right?
0: Yeah, you ain't clocked in. Anita Nicole has already gave us her excuse because of the foolishness and fun that we've been having. She's like, I'm going to be 10 minutes late. I'm going to be 10 minutes late. But the key word that she said was late.
1: Shout out to Ari Kawada. She said, AG double hockey sticks. I'm late and don't have anywhere to be. No, that's right, girl.
0: Hashtag that part, hashtag facts, you know, so don't listen to Shay Shay Foo Foo. Shout out to our brother
1: Jay. Oh, yeah,
0: wait a
1: minute. Nicole said I need Bailey's late pass that. Girl, I got you.
0: Mm-hmm. You're going to learn today. So, anyway, Brother LaRon Taylor,
1: who
0: owns a pizza parlor.
1: Uh-huh.
0: And he ended up dealing with a situation that...
1: Now, he's out in the Mequon public market.
0: Absolutely.
1: Y'all want to go out there and make sure you check him out.
0: So there was a situation where the story says Mequon pizza shop owner on his fight to keep the business that he loves alive after a scam.
1: Right.
0: You know? So we do have the audio and video of that. So if you are watching us on Facebook Live or YouTube, you'll be able to follow along. Don't mind that little comfort noise you hear in the background.
1: Yes, it's the sound of a comfort noise.
0: It's a comforting sound. It's a cooling effect. After Bailey's self comment, I decided that We will let it ride.
1: Well, we're cool now.
0: Yeah, so if just cool-land,
1: right, Levert. Right.
0: We are. Okay.
1: Throwing it back.
0: Yeah, so we're going to end up playing this clip, and we'll talk about it. And maybe, Brother LaRon Taylor, you can call in
1: we'd love to have
0: us,
1: you call
0: yeah,
1: in.
0: Yeah, some more personal insight on this, because, again, they do explain it, and we hear from you in that clip.
1: 833-212-1017.
0: Yep, so if you can call in while the clip is playing, so you can help us discuss this and tell Truth Nation how we can help support, if that is a possibility. Mm-hmm. So Xavier has the clip. We're going to play that clip, and we'll talk about it. Coming up.
9: One pizza guy, you know.
10: Much like the pizza dough itself, LaRon Taylor has shaped this stall into a well-rounded business.
9: 2.5 years, this has become a nice little well-known spot in the community.
10: I met LaRon shortly after moving here for a story about the market's new traffic lights. But recently, the business year has hit a red light.
9: Everything came crashing down at once.
10: LaRon showed us the receipts from this spring.
9: I got suspicious week one when they deposited a check that was more than what I asked for. Okay. And then they returned it and then withdrew more money.
10: What LaRon believes he ran into is an overpayment or so-called phantom loan scam. I looked it up online with the FTC, and this is exactly how it works. In this case, since Taylor shared his bank details, he hasn't been able to get the money back.
9: It's a community here and everybody is supportive.
10: But it's still been hard to keep up with rising costs for equipment and his congestive heart failure medicine. LaRon says that's ultimately why he's asking for some help.
9: It just feels like I'm coming to do something that I love to do.
0: Yeah. So is that an ad that came on? Just
1: no, the clip. Yeah.
0: But yeah, if Brother LaRon, if you could call in, that'll be great to add to the discussion.
1: Mm-hmm.
0: But yeah, that's crazy because, you know, one of the things that I've noticed, Bailey, is we're hearing more and more about people who are being scammed.
1: Right.
0: And I think that, and I'm talking about intelligent people. So
1: this is something that you know,
0: mm-hmm.
1: you really don't know about until it hits you. Right.
0: Right? Mm-hmm. Yeah. Because scams have become so high tech.
1: Yeah.
0: As of late.
1: Mm-hmm.
0: Like even on Facebook, mm-hmm. like if you get a messenger message and it's saying it's from Meta.
1: Yeah.
0: You know, please look at the actual title because first and foremost, that's not how they're going to hit you up.
1: Right.
0: Like, they're not going to hit you up. And then when you see somebody's name.
1: Right.
0: They're like, hold on.
1: Right.
0: Meta is Meta.
1: Yeah.
0: You feel what I'm saying?
1: Yeah. And look at the link before you touch it.
0: Right, right. Cause
1: see what it is, you know.
0: Phishing is real.
1: Yeah, phishing is absolutely real.
0: And they
1: real.
0: Take the logos, and I'm talking about it looks like, it looks legitimate.
1: Yeah.
0: You know, it looks like the address or whatever the case may be of the location. But there's usually something that's a little different. And because we usually just visualize and be like, okay, let's say Truth. And then somebody would be like, there's no you in it.
1: Yeah.
0: Be like, you so used to seeing it and knowing that it says the truth.
1: Exactly.
0: That you would be like, and it's the same color.
1: Yeah.
0: But it's just TRTH and then there's no you.
1: Right.
0: You don't even catch it.
1: Right.
0: You don't even catch it. So, and with, listen, it's so crazy because people that are not as intelligent as mm-hmm. other people, mm-hmm. and it's a lot of people. So, regardless of what you do, no, we're all intelligent. You're a damn lie. You a damn lie. But they can tell ChatGPT or one of the other little things to say, you know, how can I scam this?
1: Right.
0: And it'll give them the information.
1: Right, exactly. And stuff is so crazy.
0: Make me a document that looks official from this. And it's going to create you a document.
1: It's going to create you a document. Yep, yep. So he's lost $9,000 to this scam. Isn't that crazy?
0: Yeah. Yeah. Yeah, you know, and all in just trying to do, you know, something that is a livelihood.
1: Yeah.
0: You know what I'm saying? I think we have him on the line now. 833-212-1017. Great morning, Laron Taylor. Welcome to Truth in the Morning. You hear

0: talking about your story that that aired on today's TMJ4. What's your truth, man? What happened? What are some things or some tips that you can give Truth Nation and other people so they don't happen to fall for that same scam?
1: Good morning, everybody. How you doing?
2: Very good.
1: I'm listening to the show and I'm laughing and I'm walking my dog and all of a sudden you're talking about me. So I decided to call in and give my truth.
0: Yes.
1: So what happened was, you know, I'm sitting at work and I'm thinking about some bills and stuff like that. And I filled out an online loan application, which most of the loan applications, it seems like they're doing are information gathering. They're really not interested in giving you a loan. Mm-hmm. But when one finally came, hey man, it looked legitimate. I filled out the information. They got back to me 2 hours later, asked for some banking information, and then said, we'll possibly proceed in an hour. We're going to do, you know, a credit check and blah, blah, blah. They got back to me. I got, gave them my credit information. They said they're going to deposit a check. So they deposited a check and waited for that check to clear. And next thing I knew, three or four checks, more checks came in, and I kept calling. He said, "Oh, that was a mistake, blah blah blah." So they withdrew the money, and then a day later, the bank contacted me and said the checks that they deposited and withdrew the money were counterfeit, and they deposited electronically counterfeit checks. And since I gave them my checking information, I was liable for that amount that they withdrew, which came to $9,000 plus fees.
2: Wow.
1: And return check items. So I basically have been, I don't even know how to put it, like merry-go-rounding bills. Paying one bill, waiting for the other, paying that bill with basically the same money and not making any headway. And then medical bills started coming in after double hernia surgery, my congestive heart failure medications. So I just reached out for a little bit of help to see if I could just float for a little while longer and see what happens.
0: So how can people assist you? I know that, you know, some people may not have seen the story, but when we immediately saw it, it was like, okay, this is something that we definitely need to talk about.
2: Right.
0: And I'm sorry to, you know, hear about that unfortunate transaction, but hopefully with people hearing from you and how that scam is done, I've heard people at my bank, which I'm not going to name.
2: Mm-hmm.
0: But I've heard them say, like, yeah, these girls be coming in here with these little scams and they think that we don't know.
2: Right.
0: And it's like they'll come in with a $40 check or something like that or start an account and then they'll start depositing these checks that are not valid and then withdrawing the money. You get what I'm saying?
2: Right.
0: So
2: that the same
0: situation, unfortunately, that LaRon went through. Mm-hmm. So I had been hearing about that these kind of scams were going on. But then when I went in my bank and the sister was telling me about, like, yeah, they come in here and they do this and they do that, I was like, wow. Then up comes your story probably a few months after I'd had that conversation with them. And to hear that you ended up, unfortunately, being caught with that particular scam.
2: Mm-hmm.
0: Did everything seem legitimate to you? Is that the reason? Were there any red flags that you didn't pick up on?

0: then that you thought about now?
1: Well, I think that thinking back that they would electronically deposit a check into my account instead of just sending the money should have been a red flag. I mean, I have, through the business, I have accounts that just, they don't, it's not a check. They just
0: ACH.
1: Send the money. Yes.
0: Mm-hmm.
1: So I guess that was a red flag. Mm-hmm. But everything else seemed legit. The company website, the paperwork, the response times.
0: You know, I would.
1: But the bank and bank security said that these people do it for a living.
0: Yes, they do.
1: Contacting your insurance company for a small business would be a killer. And then there's nothing that the police can do because they're, you know, 5,000 miles away.
0: Yep. If you can hang on, I don't know if you have time. If you can hang on, let us know right now because we got to get ready to take care of some bills. Do you have time to hang around? We'll come back and talk.
1: Yes, I do.
0: Okay. So we're talking with LaRon Taylor, the victim of a scam that costed him $9,000. We got to get ready to take care of some bills. 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I'm the legendary Homer Blow along with my girl,
2: Bailey Coleman.
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4: And here's Heather with the weather.
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8: Welcome, Black Truth Nation. On the YouTube page, Mahdi said, never give out your bank account. Never. And Sincere Ronnie Ray Real said, wow, yo, prayers. You know me. My guy said, does he have a GoFundMe? Yes, and we're going to be talking to him about that because it's all in that story.
7: Right, it's all in the story.
8: And that link. So we definitely, for those who may want to contribute or help, I'm sure that it'll be appreciated, especially knowing that medicine and all of that kind of stuff is involved.
7: Yeah.
8: Health first. I'm always a health first person.
7: So
8: we still have him on the line. Nurse Arian Kawanda said, that's a good idea, Mahdi, especially since everyone claims to support your Black-owned business, but let's see how this goes. Again, Mahdi said, asking for your account is a red flag. My banks and credit cards notify me before releasing any money from unknown people, always. Everybody do a little. Nobody has to do a lot. That's it. That's all. So we have Brother LaRon Taylor, owner of his pizza place. What's the name of the pizza place, LaRon?
9: Mad Rush Pizza.
8: Mad Rush Pizza.
9: Public Market.
7: Yeah.
8: And since, you know, people, I was going to get to that when we came black, but I also saw some people on our YouTube chat that was wondering, is there a GoFundMe for those that may want to try to assist? What is the GoFundMe for people that may want to try to support?
9: I believe it's Save Mad Rush Pizza.
8: Don't believe it. Now, hold on, because you just got scammed. Listen to what I'm saying. Yeah, hold on. Go find it.
7: Go find it.
8: You already got scammed.
7: Yeah.
8: And somebody tell me, I believe it's not. I'm like, hell no. I'm going to hang up. I'm going to be like, I ain't doing that. I believe it. Because I'm telling you, listen, I was.

0: just trying to support a friend of mine, and I was like, you know.
1: So I just sent it. I just sent it.
0: But say it. Say it for those people that yeah, I get it. But just because we don't even see them messages now, unfortunately.
2: I got it right here.
0: Okay. Yes. Yeah, spell it out.
2: Help save Mad Rush
1: Pizza. Help save Mad Rush Pizza.
2: Yes.
0: Okay.
1: GoFundMe.
0: Yeah. Mm-hmm. Help save Mad Rush Pizza.
2: Mm-hmm.
0: So you go to GoFundMe. Type in help save Mad Rush Pizza.
2: Yep.
0: And you'll know you have the right one. But all of that is important, Bailey. I was just talking about how sometimes it's one letter.
2: It can be one letter.
0: Yeah, yeah. That is, or a decimal. You know what I'm saying? Anything that it'd be like, oh, I thought I had the right one. But I was trying to support a friend, and I went, and I'm like, okay, I just tried to just use their name, and it was like, it was a bunch of them. I was like, hold on. What is your Cash App name? Because I need to make sure. And they was like, it's a picture. You know what I'm saying? And then when I asked them and they told me and I saw their picture, I'm like, okay,
2: this
0: is the one that I want. You know what I'm saying?
2: Yeah.
0: So, yeah, but yeah, it's important, y'all, because I'm telling you, it's a lot of people. They'll put a number here and a number there.
2: Oh,
0: and
2: you
0: just immediately, your brain is like, okay, that's them. And then you'd be like, you get it? They'd be like, get what? I sent you. No, I didn't get it. And Cash App don't play. They ain't sending nothing black.
2: None of those things.
0: Yeah, yeah. So you just out there. But so
2: your store is still open, right?
1: Yes, it is. I've gotten a lot of support either from GoFundMe or

0: losing temporarily, or I'll come back again. But my health, because without my health, I'm not going to be able to run that restaurant at all. So I take health above everything else, in my opinion.
1: Yeah.
0: Like, we ain't doing that. But yeah, man. So I'm glad to hear that, though, Brother LaRon. And we here at The Truth, we appreciate your daily support and
1: absolutely
0: comment contributions,
1: yes,
0: and all of that, whether you agree with us or disagree. That's what it's all about. Everybody got to tell their truth, in my opinion. So yeah. So what else would you like Truth Nation to know about this situation and some safeguards that you are now using? Have you put some safeguards in place? I need to know that. Because after something like this happens, you know, be like, hold on, give me another alert. I love my banks. I've got more than one. I'm like, hey, I get text messages. I get emails. And if I say in, they'd be like, up, locked. We've locked it. Nothing has been moved. Nothing has been. Because some people try to send you a dollar here, a dollar there. And I'm like, who the hell is this? Lock it up. And a lot of cards you got now, whether they're credit cards or bank debit cards, you can go right in and just lock it on your phone. Be like, lock it. Until I find out what the hell is really going on. I feel like Ron Isley. What the hell is going on? You trying to get in my bank phone? Yeah. Oh, but just wait a minute.
2: I think the most important thing is to don't let the hope of getting that loan make you ignore the red flags that you could be seeing. Because if you think you're seeing red flags, you probably are and need to cancel whatever's going on.
0: Mm-hmm.
2: Now, I don't just willy-nilly give out my bank information.
0: Mm-hmm.
2: This literally seemed like a legit ACH.
0: That's how they work.
1: Yep.
2: And the bank security notified me, but it was too late.
0: Mm-hmm.
2: They were in and out that fast. And hey, it won't happen next time. Just go through if I need another loan, it'll be through something that I have done more research on and
0: Better Business Bureau, the three B's. Hit them up. Hit up Better Business Bureau and ask questions.
2: It even said Better Business Bureau.
0: No, I'm saying hit them up. Don't just say that, show that it shows, oh, accredited by and supported. Call the Better Business Bureau. Hit them up. And talk to them about this, because they'll be able to tell you how many other people have been scammed by that same scam.
1: Mm-hmm.
0: You know what I mean? So yeah. I use that number and they website all the time, because they will have a list of people that are scammers.
1: Yeah.
0: So that's why I say, yeah, you know, do all the things, bro. Do all the things.
2: All right.
0: If it sounds too good to be true, most of the time it is.
2: Yeah. All right. Thank you for the time.
0: Absolutely.
2: Appreciate it.
0: Yep. We love you. We appreciate you. Tamisha Bass said, this is why I'm up. I had to hear your thoughts because you was in shock, Homer. Oh, okay. From yesterday. And we were talking about that this morning. I've tried to cleanse my mind of it, Tamisha Bass, because, that was a traumatic situation. I wanted to just pour water, whether it was holy water or not. You know, sprinkle me, man. Sprinkle me.
1: Sprinkle me.
0: Timer. You know what I'm saying? For that water. Will D9, great morning. Love you. Appreciate you. Said, this is an unfortunately situation. This is an unfortunately situation.
1: Yes. That's what he said.
0: Unfortunate situation. Right. Come on, Will D9, wake up. This is an unfortunately situation, but thank you for being brave and talk about it. Okay, so you want to read this comment?
1: No.
0: Because, you know,
1: no.
0: My brain works, my education works, and I read. Scammers never black down. That's why we always get millions of phone calls and emails from them. Yep, that part. All they need is one person to give their information and they're good. It's a job to them. That's true. Mahdi said, always do your research. Never do business over the phone. Never. Listen, there are some legitimate things, but like I say, if it don't feel right, If you got some questions.

0: questions, then listen, trust that instinct on that. Be like, you know what? Like, I got different things that I'll say if some of those callers get through, the scammers or whatever, the phishing people and all that. I just say certain stuff and they hang right up. They're like, be out of here. And also, people, be careful of this scam, because they do this a lot. They will call and you will answer the phone. And you may not know that it's a scammer because they got a gazillion numbers to call you from that they create. They'll ask you certain questions. So if they say, are you Bailey Coleman?
1: Yes.
0: Soon as you said that, that's all I need.
1: Yeah.
0: I need you saying yes, because now I got that recorded. They're going to ask you specific questions, and they're going to take your voice.
1: Yep.
0: And when they are trying to complete their scam, when they do what they got to do, they already got your phone number.
1: Yeah.
0: They're going to end up when it says, so da da da da da da, you're going to say yes. And they're going to play that little voice clip of you saying yes. They're going to take all of the things that they need. So now that company or that organization feels like it's really you. You've really just given them permission. So you got to be cautious. These people are, they have elevated to a whole nother level of scamming.
1: Yeah.
0: So be careful when you answer the phone and it's somebody that you don't know and they say your name and it'd be like, is this such and such? And you'd be like, yes. What's your zip code? And you give it to them. What's your address again? And you give it to them.
1: Yeah.
0: Now you are LaRon Taylor. You've been scammed.
1: Yeah.
0: So we got to take care of some bills.
1: Yeah.
0: And so we don't get scammed. you're listening to the award-winning Truth 101.7 FM inside the American Family Insurance Studio in the heart of downtown. 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
3: Welcome back. Truth in the Morning. I'm the legendary Homer Blow along with my girl,
4: Bailey Coleman.
3: Bailey, it's been some other things that have been.
4: Before we wrap up on the last one, can I just say, if you follow me and you want information on LaRon Taylor's situation and the GoFundMe, you can check out, I posted it for you on my Facebook page. So it's right there.
3: What's your Facebook page?
4: It is just Bailey Coleman.
3: There you go.
4: Okay. It's the one with the purple background, though, because I got two of them. So anyway.
3: Yeah, see what I'm saying?
4: It's the one with the purple background. It's right there. It's right there on the
3: People
4: page.
3: People going to get scammed.
4: No, ain't nobody going to get scammed. And let me just say to LaRon, we praying for you. And know that everybody, even the best of us can get caught up.
3: Yep.
4: In a situation like that. So just so, you know, cause there's a lot of, stuff, but listen, anybody can get caught up because I remember one time I got a call and they were trying to get information from me about one of my credit cards.
3: Okay.
4: And they said, the first thing they said was, this is your credit card company, and they went into all this stuff. Mm-hmm. And I'm listening. I'm like, and they were talking about that he's going to come and do this and do that and all this kind of stuff. And I'm just listening.
3: Right.
4: And at first, I was almost about to jump in, but she was so quick with what she was saying.
3: Right, right.
4: To throw me off. And I had enough time just listening to her. And she finally came to a question where she asked me. And wanted me to say yes. Mm-hmm. And you know what I did?
3: What?
4: I hung up.
3: There you go.
4: Because she was trying to get me to say yes so that she could go further and then get all this, do all this stuff. But it just goes to show you, I mean, I entertained that call for almost 5 minutes. Right?
3: Listen. Yeah.
4: And I just got to thinking. She gave me enough time to think about it.
3: Right.
4: Right? But they don't always do that.
3: That's right.
4: But that just goes to show you, it could happen to any one of us. Mm-hmm. They catch you at the wrong time, something going on, this and that, or even with online stuff, you know. So, praying for you. Y'all, I'll be back soon because I've had his pizza before. Because I be around in that little Mequon.
3: Yeah, I'd be out there.
4: Yeah,
3: there. But I haven't had a chance to have his pizza.
4: I have, and his pizza is really good.
3: He got cheese and sausage.
4: He got all of that.
3: Extra cheese and sausage.
4: Okay. Well, he got all that.
3: But shout out.
4: So shout out to him, and I'll be out there soon.
3: But shout out to our GM, Biko.
4: Oh, yeah.
3: Biko, you're a damn fool. That's all I'm going to say. What? You're a damn fool. And yes, I said it. I know that. It's my boss. He can tell me that I no longer work here tomorrow. But I'm just saying.
4: What'd he say?
3: Check the chat. Check the chat. That's all I'm saying. I'm like.
4: No.
3: The group.
4: Yeah. I saw that. Yeah. I was like, huh?
3: You know what? Yeah. Surprise. I'm just saying. Thank you, boss. You are not alone. That's all I'm going to say.
4: You are not alone. We are here.
3: And you know, I also got to give a shout out to Sierra Brown, our operations manager here at the Truth 101.7 FM.
4: Sierra going to make sure it's right.
3: Yeah, well, Sierra made sure that while I was doing double duty on yesterday, doing the 2-hour shift, then coming back doing the 3-hour shift, as I tapped in for Jazz Tyler,
4: yes,
3: that she got my favorite meal.
4: Oh!
3: It was delivered.
4: With onions?
3: It was light onions. It

0: cousin sub. Cousin sub. A club sub. I'm a club sub.
1: Oh.
0: I had the broccoli cheddar soup.
1: Oh.
0: I had the strawberry shake.
1: Yeah.
0: I was winning.
1: Yo.
0: I won.
1: You won.
0: So I just want to thank Sierra.
1: Onions.
0: Like onions, though. Like onions. So, yes, I was able to enjoy myself. I left here with bags in hand, and I enjoyed it. I was like, you know what? No question for me for what's for dinner. I knew,
1: you knew
0: what was going to be for dinner. So thank you for that, Sierra. Love you and appreciate you. But, yeah, Biko, hey, man. That's all I can do. All I can do is
1: laugh.
0: But Bailey, another situation. Shout out to JB Fresh, my frat brother, and of course Jen. They always listen to us here on Truth in the Morning.
1: Okay.
0: So great morning. I love and appreciate their love and support. Be like, yep, every morning we're there.
1: Yeah.
0: But we had a few other things that we wanted to try to get in, so we can. Do you want to deal with the school closures, or you want to talk about Water Street now trying to see if they can come back, or White Flight is in full effect? Like, it's so many things.
1: It is so many things.
0: And we can talk about the black students still being expelled at higher rates.
1: Yeah.
0: Some of these are topics.
1: Yeah.
0: You know what I'm saying?
1: We got to have a long time. Yeah.
0: They need some time. So, I don't know. The Milwaukee... Wisconsin Black Historical Society Museum.
1: I want to go there.
0: We
1: got to go do that.
0: Absolutely. Absolutely.
1: Because you know what? That presentation that they have over there is amazing. It looks amazing.
0: Yeah. So we're talking about there is Milwaukee Museum exhibit examines the legacy of racist memorabilia in the U.S.
1: Yeah.
0: And... there's a new exhibition opening soon at the Wisconsin Black Historical Society in Milwaukee called An American Inheritance, the Story of Racist Memorabilia in Wisconsin and the U.S.
1: Right.
0: Its goal is not to sensationalize racist artifacts, but to provide historical context.
1: Yeah.
0: It also examines how racist imagery was created to dehumanize African Americans. It's a collaboration between the Wisconsin Black Historical Society Museum and America's Black Holocaust Museum. And the Black Historical Society's Jamila Benson said, that's Claiborne Benson's daughter, of course, says the exhibit will describe what the artifacts look like, how they've been depicted in salt shakers, pictures, and ads, and rice, you know, food, everything you can think of. We are going to have on display, Benson says. We want to make sure that you don't just see, oh, he's got a black face or he's got an exaggerated face, but explaining what that meant and what this ad actually was saying. So it's really broken down so that I can get younger kids to understand that this is something beyond a caricature. This is hate. Jamila Benson explains why the exhibit is especially timely. People have been really seeking help and seeking explanation for certain things. And also, people have taken certain liberties that are not exactly fair. She thinks that that's due to lack of knowledge. People have heard things that they don't get research and they don't understand. And because you don't understand, you decide to take a stance in the wrong direction. Well, in my opinion, the wrong direction, says Benson. Benson says the story of African Americans in Wisconsin mirrors the story of Irish Americans in Wisconsin seeking a better place. To have understanding with each other and amongst each other is what we want. There has been a systematic way of making sure we don't have understanding, because if we don't have the power to voice who we are, then other people will voice it for us, she says. And that's what's been done. And we want to bridge a gap with people. Brad Pruitt, with the Black Holocaust Museum, America's Black Holocaust Museum, adds that the exhibit also has special significance because it's coming about while people are having a national dialogue about racist memorabilia, what it means today and what should be done with the objects. Both the Historical Society Museum and America's Black Holocaust Museum have had multiple people want to share their collections, Pruitt says. There are folks who are uncomfortable with continuing to own these pieces, but at the same time don't want to discard them.

0: And so they've been intentional about sharing them with us. At the core of both of our institutions is to share our collective American history and help those understand how the social structure, how the legislative practices from the time that we set foot on the soil to today have affected every era from slavery to Reconstruction to Jim Crow to now, and how the representation and memorabilia in film and television and print did not only affect and inform all of those eras, but affected and informed the era that we're in now, Pruitt says. Pruitt says the goal is to create space where people explore this challenging history and better understand our connections. The exhibit will be on display at the Wisconsin Black Historical Society Museum with an expected opening date in late September. So we got to make sure, we want to make sure that we put that information out. So when that information is made available, that we go and support it. You know what I'm saying?
1: Oh, we go learn. Yeah.
0: You know, we got to learn the history.
1: You know, here's the thing, and I just want to share this real quick.
0: And then you can take us. Okay. I got to do it.
1: Yeah, you do. I have a, when I was a younger girl, my first time seeing one of those Aunt Jemima, you know, things, figurines, or whatever, was when I went to, I was in Charleston, South Carolina for a church conference. And they have this whole area out there where it's like where the slaves came in and they redid it. And they, it's like a market. Like it was a market for people selling people, and they made it into a market where they had fruits and vegetables, but they had all of those out there just lined up like it wasn't nothing. And people were coming by. It threw me so far off.
0: We had a place here that was on the south side off Mitchell Street, I believe, that they were selling those, and people got it shut down.
1: Yeah.
0: Because the woman that owned it and ran it, she was like, oh, what's the problem?
1: Yeah.
0: Well,
1: you know what?
0: Yeah.
1: Still going on. People still have that going on.
0: Troop Nation, Bryson Tiller is coming to Milwaukee September 29th, and 101.7 The Troop is giving you a chance to get in the building. 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

0: legendary Homer Blow along with my girl.
1: Bailey Coleman.
0: Yeah, but that exhibit is going to be powerful. You know, because yes. if you don't learn your history and understand why.
1: Yeah.
0: Some people hear people get into conversations or debates and you're like, why are you getting so mad about this or mad about that? If you don't understand the history of it and the purpose.
1: Right.
0: It was purposely put out in those particular ways.
1: Yes.
0: Like, you know, the Mamies. You know what I'm saying?
1: Yeah.
0: Like, what? Like,
1: You know, y'all, make sure that when, because we gotta check out this deal, right?
0: Mm-hmm.
1: We gotta go. We gotta, you know, maybe we can see if we can get some tickets to give away too.
0: Yeah.
1: We'll have to check on that.
0: Yeah.
1: But you know, here's what's important about this. You need to make sure that you're taking your kids and your grandkids.
0: Absolutely. Some of these teens that you feel are kind of out of control. Take them so they really understand what it is.
1: All of them. Yeah. Because you
0: make
1: know
0: it a family affair.
1: When I when we were going on our family vacations,
0: mm-hmm.
1: I would always make sure that, number one, Kendall came, but there was always an educational point to it. He couldn't stand it,
0: mm-hmm.
1: but he appreciates it now, right?
0: Mm-hmm.
1: Because we, you know, I would take him to, like, I took him to the JFK when we went to Dallas.
0: Okay.
1: Took him to the Reporium, the book mm-hmm. thing.
0: The Emporium?
1: Mm-hmm. Where he was shot. We were all outside there. We were talking to people. And that gave him that natural curiosity. So now he's like, did you hear about this? Do you know about
0: that?
1: There
0: you go.
1: But
0: there you go.
1: You want that because you want them to know.
0: Yep.
1: You want your kids. We were at Daily Plaza, you know, mm-hmm. and all those mm-hmm. things came mm-hmm. to life for him because he was studying that and knew about it from school. So it came to life.
0: Yep.
1: Because he was there.
0: Yep. Take
1: right?
0: those trolley tours when you go to some of these places that maybe you've been, but you've just never really went and got the history of different things.
1: Exactly.
0: But yeah, I've taken the different trolley tours when I am in Texas, and I really learn a lot.
1: You
0: and
1: do.
0: Be like,
1: you
0: this
1: do.
0: Is this and
1: right.
0: what it used to be and all of those kind of things.
1: Yeah.
0: So.
1: And you'll know, like, for example,
0: mm-hmm.
1: At the book repository,
0: mm-hmm.
1: you'll see that outside where JFK was shot outside,
0: mm-hmm.
1: that they have X's on the street.
0: Yeah.
1: They've marked it.
0: Right. Absolutely. And
1: you'll find out why there's a conspiracy about it.
0: Right. But you know, and I guess I get it, but I just feel like, in my opinion, but it's a part of their thoroughfare. Like, but I think I would have just, as the city of Dallas or whatever, I would have made it to where you couldn't drive over. Because you can drive right over where you got shot.
1: Yeah, you can.
0: You know what I'm saying?
1: Yeah.
0: So it's the X.
1: Yeah.
0: So if you want to go and make that a part of your historical thing, you got to play Frogger.
1: Yeah.
0: Okay.
1: Yeah.
0: Ain't no problem. All right. Take it.

0: Hurry up.
1: Right,
0: hurry up.
1: Right.
0: Okay.
1: Right,
0: okay, because right. If you don't.
1: Yeah, you don't.
0: Then people
1: yeah.
0: going to be like, look, we live here.
1: Yeah.
0: We've been here. Ain't nothing. They just drive over it like it was nothing.
1: Yeah.
0: But it's dated and marked as a historical landmark.
1: It is.
0: But if it's a busy traffic day,
1: yes.
0: you ain't going to even get to see it.
1: Yeah, exactly.
0: Because there's so much traffic. So I just, you know how they isolate things.
1: Yeah.
0: So I thought like, you know, maybe that would have been just a bump out. You know what I'm saying?
1: Oh, yeah,
0: like,
1: yeah.
0: You got to go around it.
1: Yeah.
0: Don't go over it because of what it means.
1: Yeah.
0: You know what I'm saying?
1: I mean,
0: that's
1: things,
0: what I would have did.
1: Yeah, exactly. you know, he got a chance to go to Pearl Harbor.
0: Yeah, okay.
1: And see that whole,
0: okay.
1: there's
0: okay.
1: a lot to that. You
0: right,
1: know, it's not
0: right.
1: just. And so it brings it all to life, and
0: mm-hmm.
1: it's something that they'll never forget.
0: That part.
1: And you want to sow those types of things into your kids' lives whenever you get a chance to.
0: Absolutely. It's important.
1: It'll change who they are.
0: Yeah, if you don't know where we came from, then you don't know where you're really going, and
1: exactly.
0: you're thinking that you're going to just pave your own way.
1: Mm.
0: But when we talk about systemic racism, it's real.
1: Yeah.
0: It's a reason why we say that. It's a reason why people say, look, maybe don't be out there acting a fool because, you know, you'll become a victim.
1: Yeah.
0: And you want to go out there. I ain't scared of nothing. I ain't worried about him. I ain't worried about him. Like, listen, trust and believe.
1: Yeah.
0: If you have not seen that Karens are real and the difference in prosecution for us and those people that don't look like us,
1: mm-hmm.
0: if you haven't seen that, if you don't understand that this is where a parent is really telling you, like, no, baby, I love you.
1: Mm-hmm.
0: And because I love you, I know you want to, you your own person, you grown now, you 18 now, this, that, and the other. But there are some things that you have been shielded from because I was a parent to you.
1: Yeah.
0: So I took all of the slaps in the face, the mean looks and all of that and told that you ain't eligible to get this and eligible to get that. So you haven't had to deal with that part because as a parent, we've shielded you. We've had that safety net for you.
1: Yeah.
0: But now you want to get out there so bad. Now you're going to faffo.
1: Yeah.
0: And you're going to be like, well, you didn't tell me about this. Be like, yeah, I did. I didn't make you have to go through it.
1: Right.
0: But I definitely tried to build you and put your morals and values in the place to whereas you won't have to be shocked when you have to deal with it as an adult now.
1: Yeah.
0: Because it's different.
1: Yeah.
0: People are going to treat you different.
1: Oh,
0: like,
1: yeah.
0: Oh, you grown now.
1: Yeah.
0: You can get all that work.
1: Yeah.
0: We're going to give you all the work now.
1: Yep.
0: We're going to give you the smoke, the work, everything. You're getting it all.
1: Yep.
0: You are not going to be suckling on your mother's breast anymore.
1: Not at all.
0: That's over.
1: Yep.
0: And now, there's some people, I ain't seen them look like us, but they got kids that's down at 8, 9 years old. Ain't nothing coming out.
1: Yeah.
0: How they still suckling? I don't get that, Bailey.
1: Okay.
0: What's up with some of them women? Some of them women, and they don't look like us. I ain't seen none that look like us. But they got kids that they above toddler.
1: Oh, yeah. Well,
0: what part of the game is that?
1: I don't know.
0: They got to let it go. It's our turn.
1: You crazy.
0: I know. And I'm still waiting for us to leave. Right when I want to get out of it. I can't. So what the business is tomorrow morning.
1: What the business is tomorrow morning.
0: Yes.
1: 8 a.m.
0: Central Standard
1: Listen,
0: Time.
1: Have yourself together.
0: Mm-hmm.
1: Let me give you the number to call in for the We Energy's What the Business line, 833-212-1017. Write it down. Have it right by your cell phone. Have it in your cell phone.
0: There you go.
1: So that when it's time to call, you're set, you're ready, and have your what you're going to say lined up.
0: That part.
1: Just a who, what, when, where, phone number for more information, and a little piece of your story.
0: That part.
1: A little bit about your business. You know, not just about what your business is, but how you got there and, you know, what it took. You know what I mean?
0: Mm-hmm.
1: What it took.
0: Now, when Sherwin comes in, he's going to talk about why are you saying that you got to have a certain age, Homer? I enjoy latching on. I enjoy it.
1: Yeah.
0: Homer, you don't enjoy it?
1: Like, today's been a crazy
0: day. It has.
1: We've been all over
0: the
1: place.
0: First hour. Just...
1: Y'all was talking crazy. Al, what? And Al, wait,

0: have to sit down.
1: We got to find out if you do or if you don't. Because I'm sending child support after you.
0: I'm like, you got a what?
1: Yeah.
0: You got a kid. Huh?
1: Up next, the award-winning 101.7 The Truth's very own Truth with Sharon Hughes from 9 a.m. to noon, followed by the lunch break with Ray Nitti and Baby Shannon from noon to 2. 2 to 4, it's the Grapevine for now. But coming soon, we've got Vivian King.
0: Yes.
1: Listen, and then we tap in with Jazz Tyler. She's returning from 4 to 7 p.m., so you get to tap in with Jazz Tyler. Hopefully she isn't too triggered from hearing yesterday's show.
0: Right.
1: But if she is, I understand.
0: I'm sorry, girl.
1: All right. Bailey.
0: Trust God. Do good. And remember, hey, if you want to support LaRon Taylor, make sure that you hit me up on Facebook. Follow me. You can get the information right there on the page, all right? Trust God. Do good. And have a great day.
1: Anita Nicole, hush. Homer, how are you? Yes. They say milk does the body good. So. Love you, baby. Sons of my agent. We are out here, baby.
0: Oh, my
1: gosh. We go. Thanks, Anita Nicole.
0: Y'all.
1: Bye. Thanks, Xavier, the producer.

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6: And one thing about me, I'm a tough cookie, but I know what I can't do. And I'm not suffering. All right, I fought my whole life. I'm all right.
7: Excuse me, Cletus. Hop over this, man.
6: Yeah, I wasn't doing it. So I was like, I'm not paying $1,000 to sleep on somebody's couch.
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8: My way of thinking is that the parents do all they can, but once the kids leave out that door, whatever have you, they make their own decisions. I don't care if you're 9 or 99, it's still your decision about the situations that you get involved yourself in.
7: We talking about taxpaying citizens. Look into their taxes. Look into this. We talking about elected officials doing backdoor deals, and somehow she still want to blame immigrants. That's what we talking about right now. We following the money, and you still want to blame black people and immigrants and welfare and all of these things for policies and backdoor deals that put poor people in worse position.
5: Now, live from the American Family Insurance Studio at the 3rd Street Market Hall.
6: Like you said, they want to pad their pockets, but they need a reason to push things through. And I guess the low-hanging fruit is, okay, well, this is a problem, right? Y'all want to fix the problem, and they just hope nobody looks into it like, wait, when did food trucks become an issue?
5: Here are your hosts, Ray Nitti and maybe Shannon.
7: What up, y'all? Good afternoon. Good afternoon. Yes, it is your favorite 2 hours of the day. Shannon, it's lunchtime.
6: Lunchtime.
7: Man, happy Thursday, y'all. Happy Friday Eve from the award-winning 101.7 The Truth live in the American Family Insurance Studios. This is the Lunch Break crew. Ray Nitti, Prince of the City, maybe Shannon. Riding around with the cannon. DJ Brother Z.
6: Hey. Production and sound.
7: You feel me? Give me I need a good rhyme for DJ Brother Z.
6: DJ Brother Z ain't the only one with production and sound around here.
9: That didn't rhyme.
7: Huh? You said what?
9: That didn't rhyme.
7: No, she didn't.
9: I was waiting for a chance. Like, all right, okay.
7: She didn't rhyme
9: she
7: at
9: just
7: all.
9: She didn't rhyme it at all.
7: She didn't rhyme it at all. She just,
9: I didn't hear an attempt either.
6: That's not right.
9: Thank
7: she Shannon. Just brought it back to herself. DJ Brother Z ain't the only one with production and sound around here. Man, happy Friday, y'all. Yes, welcome, welcome. You are now punched
9: Friday.
7: In. Happy Friday, Eve. You are now punched in
6: you
7: on
6: know
7: your.
6: What's funny?
7: Lunch break.
6: It's been a very long week. It feels like Friday.
7: Man, it felt like Friday 2 days ago. Or maybe I just wanted it to be Friday 2 days ago. Man.
6: We can all dream.
7: It's going to be an interesting show today. It's going to be a very interesting show today, Shannon. But before we get into any of the shenanigans, please tell our cousins where they can find us at.
6: Of course, make sure you guys go ahead over to The Lunch Break on Facebook. That's where we hang out at after hours. After we off the clock, we hang out on Facebook. We are The Lunch Break on Facebook. Follow us there. Join the group. Join the movement. Make sure you follow your host. We have Ray Nitti, R-A-Y-N-I-T-T-I. We also have myself, Maybe Shannon, M-A-Y-B-E-S-H-A-N-N-O-N. We also would like you to call. We want to hear from you. Give us your thoughts. Opinions, all the things, 833. 833-

0: 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You can text that line too, but we'd rather hear from you. 833-212-1017. You can also join the chat. That's where the cousins hang out at. That is 101.7 The Truth on YouTube. Make sure you head over there. You can see us live in studio. And like I said, join the chat. You'll see what we're talking about when we go off on our tangents. You'll see exactly what we're talking about because it'd be the chat. They be distracting us sometimes, but it's all good. Man. I think I covered everything, right?
1: Man, you covered it all, man. Shouts out to the cousins already in the chat, man. Jazz West, Christine, what it do, man? Christine been faithful, a new listener, faithfully checking in every day so far, man. We love all our cousins.
0: Wait, correction.
1: What?
0: Correction. She said she been listening. She just got comfortable enough to start interacting with us. She was like, I was looking at y'all, seeing if I could trust
1: you. You're right. Absolutely right. Not really a city girl, just checking in. It's lunchtime, y'all. Shannon, we got a very interesting menu today.
0: We do.
1: We got a very interesting menu today, Shannon. So for the appetizer, we're going to talk about Cash Patel. And he like, we want to take bestiality off of the FBI list of banned activities. Like, so if you were in the beast, you could apply to the FBI. We'll get into more we'll get into more of that full story, y'all. We'll get into that real full story, right? Then Shannon, you had another story for us. Tell us about that story a little bit. Give them a little sample of what that
0: is. An Ohio man tried to escape from the courthouse. He got out of his cuffs and he tried to get out of there. We're gonna talk about that story. He got out of the cuffs at the courthouse and he was a free man for a few minutes. We also have reports that Osama bin Laden's son may be alive. That's resurfaced. He has many sons, but this son specifically might be a problem, and we'll talk about why.
1: Osama bin Laden's son alive. That's what they saying.
0: Yep. That's what they said. It's on the internet, and people starting to be like, "Hold on now, what really happened?" Yep.
1: Man, then we got. We want to get into this. This might serve as the meat and potatoes, right? It was a caller, and I'm sure everybody, if you're just joining us, you've heard about it by now. But it was a caller that called in the Grapevine yesterday. That wasn't the Grapevine. He filled in for Jazz on the tap-in with Homer Blow, right? And they called, and I don't want to tease it, but...
0: Yeah.
1: Very shocking. I am going to assume the conversation was about what do we do with pedophiles or something like that, man. And this person had a very interesting take on it.
2: No, so Homer Blow was reading a criminal complaint about something that happened here in the city with a stepfather and their stepchild and the horrendous things that this stepfather monster did to this child. And that's what happened, yeah.
1: And then that sparked the conversation. So, ironically enough, you know, one of the segments that we were going to talk about today is because I saw something floating around the internet, and it was people taking. We're living in an interesting time. I've been seeing, Shannon, people taking these positions about, having
0: proudly
1: sympathy.
0: Too.
1: Having sympathy for pedophilia and saying, oh, these people need help. You know, they need this, they need that. They need to be treated delicately and, you know, and so forth. So, but that call prompted like, okay, yeah, maybe we do get into this discussion. And Brother Z has a clip. We're going to save the clip for when we get back into it. But, yeah, man, it's going to be an interesting one today. 833-212-1017, that is the number to dial. 833-212-1017 is the number to dial. Bring somebody to lunch.

0: lunch with you today? Who did you bring to lunch with you today? Let us know. Shout them out. If you having lunch with somebody, if you wherever you having lunch at, we want to know. Send us a picture on Facebook. Tag us on our Instagram page. You feel me? And let us know what y'all got going on. What you got for us, Shannon, before we go to break?
1: Man, I think we covered the menu. I'm ready to get into it, man.
0: Man, what is you most interested in and trying in the menu today, though?
1: I feel like that call, because we heard it last night. I don't know how many other shows played it, but I was so shocked about that call. And I'm always interested to hear what our cousins have to say. And they normally have such reactions, you know what I'm saying, that really keep the conversation going and bring different angles to a conversation like that. So I'm super, I want to hear what the cousins have to say about this call. Somebody called into Truth Nation and took a stance, and I just want to hear what the rest of the listeners feel about the caller.
0: Man, bring somebody to lunch with you to make sure you sitting here and sitting down for today's show. Make sure you sitting down, all right? Make sure you got somebody with you that can restrain you from when you want to, you know, you might want to jump through your screen or radio and think and put hands on somebody, but you know, have some good restraint around them, Shannon, cause what'd you say? Check that browse history. Brother Z said, man, he pushed the hot button and said, FBI, open up. Speaking of FBI.
1: For real.
0: When we come back,
1: man, probably jumped out the window when he heard that hot button. Like, hold on.
0: Right. He started flushing our laptop. You know what? Let me not make any assumptions here. Shouts out to everybody in the chat, man. We got a bunch of family in the chat. Not really a city girl. We got Christine. We said RC. Reginald is here today. Jazz West. Rob Lance. Appreciate y'all, man. Bring somebody to lunch with you today, man. This is the Lunch Break Crew. Ray Nitty, maybe Shannon, DJ Brother Z holding us down with the production and sound. Shannon, they going to need some Pepto-Bismol to digest this menu today, man.
1: Hey, for real. We got some wild ones on the menu today. I'm excited to get into this.
0: All right, y'all. Don't go anywhere. When we come back, we'll get into the appetizer with maybe Shannon right here on the award-winning 101.7 The Truth.
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0: It is lunchtime. It's your favorite 2 hours of the day with your favorite crew from the brew. The Lunch Break crew, Ray Nitty, Maybe Shannon, DJ Brother Z, holding us down with the production and sound. Milwaukee and beyond, what it do, man? We about to get into this menu, y'all. 833-212-1017 is the number to dial. Live from the American Family Insurance Studios. Man, Shannon, you ready? You got your, you got your, it's like a crab boil today. I feel like it's about to get a little messy.
1: You got your gloves
0: and apron. And
1: Literally, yeah.
0: Bib.
1: You got to get ready. You got to have the wet wipes and everything around this. It's going to be a mess.
0: Right, man. Mm-mm-mm. So, shout out to the chat once again. Bring somebody to lunch with y'all today, man. 833-212-1017 is the number to dial. 833-212-1017 is the number to dial. Let's get into this appetizer, Shannon.
1: Yeah. So, we starting off with Cash Patel. The FBI bestiality controversy. I think we send a clip to Zach. Do you have the clip? All right, cool. So we can get right into it.
0: Okay.
1: So the FBI historically treated an applicant's participation in prostitution or bestiality as an automatic employment disqualification. So no prostitutes and no animals, y'all. That just, if you want to be a part of the FBI, don't do that, right? Right?
0: Mm.
1: All right. You would think that would be simple, but obviously it's a little harder for some. Under this revised guidance, certain past conduct is no longer an automatic rejection. It may instead be reviewed individually during the applicant's background investigation. Yeah.
0: Mm.
1: So that does not mean the person is automatically hired, but it means they can consider them before they could even consider that person if they engaged in. And for those listening, if you don't know what bestiality is, it means banging animals.
0: Whoa.
1: Can't sleep with your animals. Yes. I mean, sleep with animals.
0: Damn,
1: this
0: Shannon,
1: is what
0: thought,
1: the government.
0: I thought you was going to just like ease into it.
1: No,
0: for those of you that
1: like,
0: don't know what it means, it means banging animals.
1: This is where we are as a society where the FBI is like, hey, people should be allowed to. Like, why did that get, why was that something that needed revision?
0: For all the beast bangers.
1: Why was that something that was looked at? So before we get further into this, we'll go ahead and let Zach, Brother Z, play the video so y'all can hear what went down.
2: To bestiality, but a lot of these individuals.
3: I know you're not, but you changed. You changed.
2: But I'm trying to explain it. Hang on.
3: You changed the qualifications and mentioned bestiality.
2: So
3: if Joe participated in bestiality, mm-hmm. not as the animal, but as the human.
0: Oh my God!
3: Don't you think he ought to be qualified? Disqualified?
2: If he voluntarily did it, sure. But if he was trafficked into it,
3: okay.
2: Then
3: how
2: it
3: do
2: be
3: you
2: consent.
3: Involuntarily do it?
2: In a lot of these cases, when human traffickers, who are some of the worst individuals on planet Earth, they don't just traffic you for prostitution. They traffic you for degrading acts of all kind, and they force you into that type of conduct. And some of these individuals would go on to be law enforcement officers who qualified to be law enforcement officers and later applied to the FBI.
3: I mean, this didn't these changes didn't start with you, did
2: no.
3: they? Somebody came to you and recommended it?
2: Yeah.
3: Yeah. And when you saw bestiality, I say this with respect. The person who recommended it, why didn't you just say, what planet did you parachute in from? Why do I want to lead?
2: Well, that was my initial
3: response. Why do I want to lead with my chin and get into bestiality?
2: That was my initial response, Senator. But they then explained to me and showed me cases in which people were forced into it and had applied to the FBI.
0: Mm.
2: And so I thought they should be considered. It's not an automatic disqualification. That's all.
3: Okay. All right. I think I understand. But you're not telling us today that if a human being had sex with an animal, that they can still be an FBI agent?
2: No.
3: Are you?
2: No.
3: They can't be, can they?
2: They cannot.
3: In fact, they ought to be in jail, right?
2: They all are.

0: We are not in.
1: They all are.
2: And then for him to lie and say they all are when we continuously see freaked out cases of these people doing weird stuff. They are not all in jail. This is the type of stuff that continues to protect people that are out of jail doing it right now willingly.
1: Oh my goodness. You see how he started scratching when they said nobody should be? He was like, he scratched like, well, I guess I work in the FBI.
2: Yeah. Crazy. And you could see the senator's frustration when he tried to make it like every person that get kidnapped end up messing around with animals somehow. He's just like, bro, are you dancing around this for real, trying to make it something else?
1: Right. No, absolutely. So he said, so I got to play, I was going to say, I got to play animal's advocate, but.
2: Oh my God. Right. Not today.
1: No. Okay. I'm going to stay serious. But he said people were, I got to take this serious. People were trafficked into it and forced to. And some of those people. I wonder, like, what percentage of that, though, is, right?
2: Exactly. Because, what percentage of that?
1: Because he said they had examples of people who were kidnapped and trafficked and forced into bestiality who had since then picked up a career in law enforcement that then grew into wanting to apply for the FBI. So I guess before, like... I don't even understand why did that even have to be said that if you mate with animals that you disqualify for a job?
2: Because people so freaky that they doing it so often that they had to clarify, hey, if you're doing this to your dog, we can't hire you. You got bigger issues. That's how much people was freaking their dogs, I guess.
1: Insane, man. Insane. Now, he's like, they shouldn't be disqualified, right? So I guess that's their point right there. But how many people... I feel like they could have privately made an exception, right? For folks who have had... I don't know how many people got trafficked. I know

0: And I think the reason that it was made, like they changed the application process because it's so often that the people applying for the FBI is messing around with their animals. That's probably what I'm thinking. Or people in legend, like these, man, I'm telling you, them Epstein files that get you going, them the people that's doing it, those are the people in power. They probably all messed around with an animal or two. So they
1: You
0: probably
1: know what?
0: like, man,
1: You
0: most of the
1: might
0: people
1: be
0: that are
1: on
0: in
1: to
0: power
1: something,
0: mess around with
1: Shannon.
0: animals.
1: You
0: Yeah,
1: might be
0: that's
1: on to
0: why.
1: something.
0: That ain't a general public thing.
1: You
0: Come
1: might be
0: on
1: on to
0: now.
1: something.
0: What are we talking about? These people are crazy. So during the September 15th Senate committee hearing, Patel said that the change was intended to protect people who were sexually abused or trafficked as children, forced to participate in such acts, and previously would have been disqualified, right? But lawmakers pushed back. Almost like what you said, senators from both parties questioned whether the written policy actually matches what Patel's explanation was, right? Reporting about an internal FBI memo indicates that the conduct involving bestiality or animal cruelty before age 18 may no longer be automatic disqualification. But the reported language apparently does not distinguish between someone who was abused or coerced, someone who is willingly harming animals. So if they could distinguish the two, sure. If it was a, like something in there that said if you were abused or coerced into this, you can have the job. That would make more sense. But there's nothing distinguishing the two. And that's what the senator was pointing out. Like he's trying to say that
1: See, I'm
0: it
1: not
0: was
1: going
0: referring
1: chin
0: to
1: first.
0: people. Wait, what?
1: He was like, I'm not going chin first into bestiality. I'm like, why do you have to
0: Right.
1: say it
0: Like, what
1: like
0: are we
1: that?
0: talking about? But he, because he, like, why would you just be like, hey, let's change this? Like, what? I think we all have the same question. In what world would you, would somebody bring this to you and be like, hey, you should change this? And you're just like, yeah, you know what? People should be able to work for the FBI if they messed around with an animal before. What world?
1: Man, I think that was I be thinking like all of this is just deliberate distractions, dog. What are you trying to get us to not pay attention to? Because why this make the news? I would be too embarrassed to even bring this before a
0: And he
1: professional body and be like, I need y'all to change this. To specifically take bestiality off the do not
0: insane.
1: recommend list.
0: But like I said, I feel like more and more reports are coming out about these people with these high-ranking jobs that have been doing some strange things, and we probably gonna have a whirlwind of animal freakers in the FBI very soon. That's
1: Sheesh.
0: probably what's going on. He like, we gotta protect them before it all hits the fan. That's what I'd be thinking.
1: Man. I just this is an interesting one. We'll see. We'll monitor the situation and see how things goes. When we get back, y'all, we'll move the menu along into the Ohio man who attacks two bailiffs and makes a run for it after being sentenced to 1 year. He's like, I don't got the 1 year, dog. I'm out of here. Don't go anywhere, y'all. When we
0: Crazy.
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0: Just after 1 o'clock Monday afternoon, a sheriff's deputy was walking Timothy Regal out of his sentencing for assault and failure to comply with the order of a police officer when all of a sudden, Regal broke through his handcuffs and throat punched the deputy. Very quickly, he bulldozed his way through another deputy while making his escape, scooting violently down the courthouse stairwell right into the arms of another deputy. Again, evading their defenses, he makes a break for the front door when he's tased and brought down just before reaching the outside. Reinforcements arrive and Regal is taken back into custody. Back in the hallway, that first deputy still on the ground, holding a paper towel to his face, bloodied and surrounded by help, including a man who was there on an unrelated matter who sprang into action to assist the deputy.
1: I rushed over to the sheriff to make sure he was okay because it was a pretty hard hit. I was very concerned for the officer. I just tried to think fast and make sure he was okay. I didn't know what to think. I was having a panic attack, really.
0: Both deputies were taken to the hospital, their conditions unknown.
2: I just know one of them sustained some head injuries and potentially back injuries on the other one.
0: And as for Regal, he's facing even more assault charges now.
2: Likely the charges will be a felony escape along with assault on two peace officers.

0: to the award-winning 101.7 The Truth. It's your favorite crew in the brew, the lunch break crew, Ray Nitty, maybe Shannon. DJ Brother Z holding us down with the production and sound, man. It's time for to get into our first course. We just had the appetizer. So this first course, I would say you probably need to use your hands for this, because how did he break out this debt? Like, did you see how he just broke the cuffs, fam?
1: Man.
0: Just broke the cuffs, Shannon. Then.
1: Crazy. He just snapped right out of it.
0: Then punched the hell out of the sheriff. Punched the hell out of I had to ask, like, is this video real? Sometimes.
1: That's insane. He had to be on something to break some cuffs.
0: Like, he just broke them.
1: Like, what was...
0: Turn around. And he got far, too. Like, what was all these different scuffles you got into with different parts of the law enforcement?
1: Crazy.
0: That they couldn't get him under control. Like, he almost made it to the door. To the point where they finally decide, okay, tase him. He at the door.
1: He was home free.
0: My boy, you was facing 1 year. Now you might be in there,
1: man,
0: for six.
1: He like, listen, I know a quick way to turn one into 20 real fast. Watch this.
0: Send me one, I'll give you back 20. Quick. But 833-212-1017, 833-212-1017 is the number to dial. Is there anything you'd be like, if you in court, and you like, you know what? I can't take the time. I can't take the time. I got to go. And you make a run for it. Is there anything? Is it anything you'll run out of court on, Shannon?
1: Man, no. Not one. I know for sure not 1 year. Like, what was his plan? Okay, you run out the court. What do you do? Go home so they can pick you up from there? Like, what was his plan? He was going to go on the run for the rest of his life? Over a one-year sentence?
0: 1 year sentence.
1: I can tell you what I wouldn't have. 1 year.
0: You said what you wouldn't have done.
1: If I was facing life, maybe. If I was facing life, then it's like, it don't even matter. I might as well try.
0: Like, damn, what they going to do? Give me more life? Like,
1: life,
0: I'm already in here.
1: Revive me?
0: But then it's like, what is that like, though? Like, I don't want that life of living on the run, fam. I'm too paranoid in freedom, fam. Like, much
1: Man.
0: Less, like, where I'm supposed to be in bondage. Like, damn.
1: That is insane.
0: Good question came up in the chat. Yeah, a lot of comments in the chat today, y'all. But he says, notice no guns pulled. How did they know he did not take the officer's gun? And we've talked about it. It'd be different situations for

0: different complexions. And I know, Shannon, you talked about it before, that video of that one white guy. He was just beating the hell out of, and that was here, too. I can't remember which police department was, but he was shirtless, whooping some. And
1: probably
0: they,
1: while with Tulsa.
0: I don't even think they tased him. I think it was Tulsa, though, as funny as it may sound. I think it was.
1: Unbelievable.
0: Man. Somebody, Marty said he wanted to go get that last hit. not crazy. Age, but finesse. Somebody says, this is why age matters. Security guards. I'm just reading a few comments real quick. This ain't the first woman-to-dog relationship to other... The other one was in Indiana not too long ago. No, for sure. Nah, they talking about the appetizer we had. But, yeah, man, mm-hmm. we I don't know. 833-212-1017 is the number to dial. Is it anything you like, I can't do the time, man? And you willing to actually just break? First of all...
1: That's insane.
0: I'm not even going...
1: And then, like, he was already, like, 1 year for what he was in jail for. I was just looking it up, and it looks like he had just pleaded guilty to several charges, including aggravated battery, aggravated assault, aggravated menacing, and damn, two misdemeanor assault counts, and only got 1 year.
0: That's a lot for one.
1: Like, man, what? My nephew did about five for, like, way less. He robbed somebody on some, you know, well, we'll get into that later. But anyways.
0: Mm.
1: 1 year, he had them charges. Look, he got off. Look, but see, that's the problem. People that are used to just walking away scot-free for everything they do, he probably had a long list of things that he did even before he got this 1 year. Them type of people are the people that live their life doing whatever they want to do. They right. never go to jail for it, never get told nothing about it. And when they finally have to face some type of, like, yeah, we're going to give you a year, which is crazy according to the charges he had. Now he punching people in the throat and running free and breaking through cuffs.
0: Man.
1: I know people that would have clicked their heels together in glee.
0: In glee is crazy.
1: 1 year for all that?
0: In glee.
1: 1 year for all of that? Getting away.
0: Sign me up. I could do that.
1: Do it on a handstand.
0: He probably
1: look what, all them dog. These charges is crazy.
2: What do you mean by bro, that?
1: They said the original case involved him headbutting a woman right. after she told him to leave, tackling and assaulting a man, reportedly holding a knife to another man's neck before fleeing from police.
0: Man,
1: 1 year.
0: 1 year on a handstand. Did you used to watch like BET Uncut? That's another topic.
1: No, I did not. We didn't have cable.
0: Oh, man.
1: Like, Ray over there feeling bad. Oh, man. Life was hard.
0: It was a while before we got cable, but eventually, I think senior year, we had it. Senior year, we got it. It was the box. For me, Channel 8 at first.
1: We had it for like 1 year, and that was a great year. Greatest year of my life.
0: Man, what?
1: Then we didn't have it.
0: What was on cable back then?
1: I remember watching like Hey Arnold and stuff. I was super young.
0: Hey Arnold.
1: Like Disney. Yeah, Hey Arnold was, what? Stop playing. You what? You don't remember Hey Arnold?
0: I mean, I don't think that wasn't a program I watched.
1: You tripping. You gotta rewatch it. Hey Arnold was lit.
0: Somebody said.
1: I remember That's So Raven.
0: I watched That's So Raven. I watched That's So Raven for sure. Mm-hmm. For sure. But I was
1: so disappointed in her bald head, so.
0: What did she
1: that's
0: do?
1: That's another story.
0: Sound like it's something we need to talk about.
1: We do. We could have a whole show on this. So, like, most recently, she said she felt
0: most
1: like
0: recently.
1: The family. Most recently, she said she felt like the family and That's So Raven wasn't actually a black family. She said, if you paint them green, what color are they?
0: What the hell?
1: Literally. After also, like, basically, like, she's married to a white woman, which, no hate, do you? But she.

0: also seems people don't like her wife because it seems like her wife always has these microaggressions that people point out, but instead of like she takes the stance of like, y'all be hating on my wife. She one of them, sadly. But
1: Man.
0: then again, other clips have come up of her, you know, saying she doesn't want to be called an African American. Why can't she just be an American? So she we painting a picture of a woman who is lost in the sauce. But anywho,
1: Man.
0: looks like you got something on the menu today.
1: Man, you know, I was just
0: when I see
1: looking
0: you
1: at
0: with that,
1: I was
0: I'll be
1: just
0: like,
1: looking at it just to see what's on there. I wasn't ready for it, but just looking.
0: Oh,
1: but
0: just
1: man, you just reminded
0: it,
1: me
0: what,
1: like
0: what.
1: I used to have a crush on Raven Simone.
0: She was cold.
2: When I
0: was,
2: your damn mouth.
0: Man,
1: I ain't talking about a recent one. When she, this was before. before.
0: She horrible, bro.
1: I'm sad, duh. And then I remember I was on this church. Church took us to Baltimore for some conference, and Raven Simone was there, folks. And I shot my shot, and her security guard.
0: Really?
1: It, you know what? It, every time I replay it, I was like, bro. Every time I replay it, Shannon, I was like, yeah, you probably was real weird, dog. Because I'm like, man,
0: no.
1: You know, I think you're so fly and blah blah blah. And, you know, I'm panicking like, oh shoot, it's Raven Simone. So I'm like, man, so where you stay at?
0: The security oh my God,
1: guard,
0: right.
1: The security guard right. was like, all right, youngin', that's enough. And then
0: right.
1: she was like, oh, that was so cute. They probably thought I was sick in the head, man.
0: Talk about after rethinking your
1: man.
0: Thing. What's your address? Not the number, right? What's the address?
1: Man, right. I didn't know. My brain froze, man. Don't go anywhere, y'all. When we come back, we're going to talk to Cousin Al on the other side of these messages on the award-winning 101.7 The Truth.
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16: 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We gotta set ourselves up. See, retirement is the long game. We gotta make moves and make them early. Set up goals. Don't worry about a setback. Just save up and stack up to reach them. Let's put ourselves in the right position. Pre-game to greater things.

0: Brother Z holding us down with the production and sound. Shannon, how you feeling?
1: Man, I'm feeling good. Had a good laugh. Talk about some what's your address.
0: Ain't no way. I did.
1: You are hilarious. And then to say, to think back on that, you ain't think that right away. You was like, I think that's a normal question to ask someone I'm interested in. You said, I wish they had flock cameras.
0: What side of town you stay on? I said, I wish they had flock cameras. Ah, man.
1: Oh, my God.
0: 833.
1: Yo, that's actually cool, though.
0: Yeah, really it was cool, but then it's like, you know, you start seeing what she turned into, and it's like, ah.
1: Duh.
0: You don't know how to pick them, don't you?
1: Man, I mean, she was beautiful, though. Like, that's the thing. She was gorgeous, like, drop-dead gorgeous. I will give her that. Like, her style was everything, and that's why I feel like people are so disappointed at her.
0: Mm.
1: Because the 360 change that she made, and then now she's like talking about, you know, what if they were green? They weren't really black. I'm not African American. I'm just an American. Like, come on, man.
0: Let's not look at these kids.
1: She was
0: as
1: somebody
0: kids.
1: A lot of us. Yeah, literally.
0: Let's
1: like
0: look at
1: she
0: them
1: was
0: as
1: somebody
0: ceramic.
1: A lot of black girls looked up to.
0: No, absolutely. Especially back then on Nickelodeon, she was
1: a
0: star.
1: Man, we didn't have a lot of representation. So it was like, oh, shoot, okay.
0: Man, let's go see what Cousin Al is talking about on the lines. Al, how you doing? You live with the Lunch Break crew.
2: I'm doing fine. I think the thing is Ravens yesterday said she was black. Because African-American really was given to us by the white man. Because when you look at Africans, Africans don't even associate themselves with blacks because they think they're better than us, but they say, I'm African. But us being, us being African-American, we should just say we're black versus saying African-Americans. African-American actually was given to you by the white man. That's why a lot of people need to give that white God back, and then you can start seeing your real power. But when you look at other races, they either say, I'm Polish, I'm Irish, I'm Jew, I'm Hawaiian, you know. But when it comes to us, we say we're African-American when we just should say we're black. Because anywhere you go that's black, your genes, your sperm will dominate and you can't be reproduced with your DNA and your chromosome. So I think that's why some people was like, oh, well, she says she's not African-American. She should have just came out and said, I'm black, because there was a lot of stuff that was given to us by the white man that we should have urinated and wiped the crack of our ass with and shot it back to him and said, you can use it to claim who you are. That's all. Have yourself a good day.
1: That's right.
2: All right. Bye-bye.
0: Oh, man.
2: Tropical buzz ball. Tropical.
1: Hey, tropical.
2: Tropical.
1: Yeah.
2: There you go. Have a good day. Bye-bye.
0: I'm going to have one today.
1: I'm going to get a buzz ball today.
0: I'm
1: not
0: today.
1: Playing.
0: Is
1: but
0: that
1: I
0: the
1: feel
0: pink
1: like
0: one?
1: This is something that got to be documented for me. I've never had one, and everybody be like, they're so good. What do you mean? And I'm like, I'm afraid that I might like it too much. I'm going to be drinking buzz balls right on the lunch break. You know them big ones? Biggest
0: I want the big
1: like,
0: one. I want
1: hey!
0: This. It's like, it's like a huge beach ball. I definitely had the pink lemonade one. All right, it was valid.
1: And they really like that.
0: They get you there, man. They get you there.
1: I heard. And they taste good. That's a scary mix.
0: You should get one when you get off work. And then by the time I get off, I'll hit you up and
1: that
0: see
1: won't
0: how
1: be
0: that...
1: answering the phone. I'm like, hello?
0: And then...
1: I got a bird ball,
0: man. I got to call in.

0: Man. I think we gonna save this meat and potatoes for the top of the hour, man, because I think it's going to take up the whole hour. That call that we got into, because I want to play the call, but then it was a caller that called after that too that had a very interesting take. So maybe we could get into that as well. But I do have something on the menu, Shannon. The menu is really full today, Shannon. It's full up.
1: Man, let's hear it.
0: All right, so here we go.
1: Got some catching up to do.
0: Right. 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Is that how that drops?
1: Powerful!
0: Is that how you be doing? Man, I appreciate We Energies for being a good sport, too.
1: Man.
0: Being a good sport about everything. Man, what else we got, Shannon? So, yeah, when we come back, y'all, when we do come back, we want to get into to the conversation that was happening. And,
1: I mean, how long is that call? I was going to say we can play it before we go back and you know, get people ready for their opinion.
0: Yeah,
1: so when we come back, we can get right into them. What you thinking?
0: What we looking like on time for that, Z? Because I know it's like a 4-minute call, but not the whole call was 4 minutes.
2: Yeah, I'm trying to find if I can find where Homer was recapping what he was talking about, and then I'm going to just paste that on the beginning of the call, and then we can play it.
0: All right, sounds good. Okay. So
1: for sure.
0: Yeah, it sounds like we're going to save it for the top of the hour. I got my brakes all wrong, Shannon. I almost went out at 52. I'm tripping. So I got something.
1: That's why I was like, wait.
0: No, I see what you said. Going? I see what you said. So I got this this random piece right here, Shannon, right? 42 years missing. Are you familiar with that case?
1: No.
0: Yeah, man. Deborah Newton, the Deborah Newton case, right? So what happened was, is on April 2nd, I just randomly saw this morning. I was like, all right, I'll chop it up. So on April 2nd, 1983, Deborah Newton told her husband, Joseph, in Louisville, Kentucky, that she was relocating to Georgia for a job, taking their 3-year-old daughter, Michelle, with her. After one final phone call between Deborah and Joseph, sometime 1984-85, both mother and daughter vanished completely. Deborah was indicted for custodial interference and wanted on the FBI on lawful flight. You said it's ready?
1: What?
0: All right, let's go ahead and get into the clip.
3: Now we're talking about the man that is the stepfather, you know, obviously got with a woman who already had children.
0: Like,
3: and ended up having sexual intercourse with her multiple times. Penetration, not, oh, well, he grabbed, he fondled her breast or anything. He actually had penetration on 3 occasions just from April through as recently as August 2nd, 2026. And, you know, there's places in hell for people like that, in my opinion. We're going to go to the tap-in line. We're going to tap in with Brother Love. Brother Love, great evening. Love you. Appreciate you. You hear the conversation. What's your truth?
4: Oh, hey, Homer Blow. How you? Legendary Homer Blow. How you doing, man?
3: I am blessed, man. I'm blessed. How are you doing and feeling?
4: I'm doing good, man. You know, Homer, with your superior intellect, and I respect your expertise on this, but I don't care, Homer. You know what I'm saying? I got a couple partners in jail right now for doing it to their daughters.
3: Dang.
4: And you know what I'm saying, Homer? But I don't think that we could, until you know, we start.

0: giving these guys some type of release. You know what I'm saying? In work relationships is not working, right? In black relationships is not working, right? How are these guys going to find some type of release?
1: So, hold on. Now, I'm trying to... Meets, what are you gathering? DJ Brother Z, what are you gathering from this?
2: Which way you going, Brother Love? Which way you going?
1: Yeah, come on, Brother Love.
0: I'm just saying, if black relationships is not working, right? And we're at war with our own woman. If black men are at war with their own woman, the negativity, the negative emotion surrounding this, and negative feelings surrounding this, where a brother would, you know, do things like this. I mean, unless I can, I gotta get find some type of help or release for these brothers, and so I won't be judgmental in judging them.
1: So
2: you saying they basically put in this position by the women in their respective community.
0: Yes.
2: You saying they got to resort to touching children?
0: I'm saying if God created man and woman to be together, and the relationship and the energy in the masculine and feminine relationships is out of balance. If it's out of balance, it's going to go somewhere. And where is it going? Is it going to go? You know what I'm saying? Why do we have to treat our women like they...
1: Okay. All right, Brother Love. Thank you for your
2: call.
1: We're
2: going to let him go for a second. Let us figure this out.
1: Yeah.
3: Yeah.
1: Truth Nation, please.
3: So, yeah, that was that.
4: Meech was baffled. He said, wait, what?
3: He said, I'm trying to figure out which way we going, Brother Love. Brother Z.
4: He's going away.
3: Brother Z, he edited the last word. It was a very derogatory word. I don't even understand where that sentence just came. It was just a random fill-in sentence, it sounds like. But don't go anywhere, y'all. 833-212-1017 is the number to dial. We're going to get into this call and just really break this down a little bit, because, you know, it's a lot of people that have these thoughts and think this way. When we come back, we'll get into it right here on the award-winning 101.7 The Truth.
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evening. Shout out to all the parents. Today was the first day of school for some of us. We've survived it. You know exactly what I'm talking about. It was rough. It was rough getting these children to go to bed on time, to let go of all of the electronics. Shout out to my cousin Mario. He was in here yesterday talking about how he shuts down the Wi-Fi at 8:30 so that none of the youth in the house can utilize it when it's time to go to bed. But yeah, it's been an interesting day, right? Preparing our babies to go back to school. You got the backpacks packed, clothes laid out. Everybody is trying to remember what time they actually have to leave the house. It's just jumping back into routine. Waking up super early, dealing with the traffic. Traffic has been crazy around here lately. And most importantly, I'm having a proud mama moment. Callie is finally a fourth grader. Seemed like I just had her yesterday. She's very intelligent, very, very smart. The girl is dual languages. So again, it's exciting, right? I see that she's growing up, but something this morning kind of made me feel away. As we were walking into the school building, and this is a school that is K-4 through 8th grade. Walking in, first day, no matter what grade they are in, except for high school, I always stay with them. And the children had to walk through a metal detector. Even students that was in K-4, K-5. That made me feel away, right? I was conflicted. In my mind, I'm like, okay, not that the fact that my daughter is just 9, but there are children younger than her who is going through the process of lining up, putting their backpacks on the table. Staff has tables. There's about 5 staff members who are physically going through the book bags. It's one thing to ask for electronics. It's another when you feel like you're walking inside of the Milwaukee County Courthouse. So their backpacks are on the table, passing it down. They have to walk through the metal detectors just to go and sit down and eat breakfast. And although a lot of our youth, you know, they probably don't think nothing of it, but being a child, going through that and then sitting down and going to eat like everything is normal was absurd to me. And I'm conflicted, right? Yes, I am, because I understand that safety is important, but the bigger question is, what has happened around our children that makes adults believe that this level

level of security is necessary, right? We're talking K-4 through 8th grade. So I asked the security guards, I said, is this every day? They said for 5th through 8th grade, absolutely. So apparently the K-4 through 4th grade, they don't have to walk through the metal detectors every day, but middle schoolers have to walk through the metal detectors every day. So yeah, that was very interesting. Then we're going to talk about something that I don't want to talk about. Bills. I am tired of paying bills. And here comes We Energy telling the city of Milwaukee that our bill is going to increase. The Public Service Commission is holding a public hearing today. And depending on what regulators ultimately approve, residential electric customers could be paying more on their We Energy bills the next 2 years. So we are going to talk numbers. I want to talk about affordability because every company can explain why its prices needs to increase, but nobody seems to explain where the consumer is supposed to keep finding the money. Okay? Listen, I'm a single mother. My player days are over. I'm doing this by myself. I don't need no more bills, let alone any of the bills I have to increase. We Energies, we got a problem. We have a problem. We're going to talk about it. Then we're going to dive into Mayor Cavalier Johnson's statement surrounding the Flock camera system. He has announced significant changes to Milwaukee's Flock camera system after concerns and cases involving misuse. We are talking privacy versus public safety and whether the answer to misuse of powerful technology is better guardrails or getting rid of the technology altogether. After that, we are going to talk about the legendary late great Tupac Shakur. Yesterday, nearly 30 years after the Tupac situation happened in Vegas, where he was gunned down, a jury found Dwayne Keefe D. Davis guilty of first degree murder. I'm giving you the facts of the verdict, and I'm reading the statement I wrote yesterday, because while there has been no conviction, I am not prepared to call 30 years of unanswered questions simply because a jury has reached a verdict. And around 4:30, we are going to transition into a bigger conversation that we're going to carry throughout this afternoon. This came about always because of conversations that I have with people who are close to me, right? When we are fellowshipping with each other. And one of the things that I often talk about, I haven't talked about it in a while, but one of the things I often talk about is not allowing people to trick you out of your spot. Right? That means fleshly and spiritually, but you can't allow someone to move you out of your position, because somebody doesn't necessarily have to possess the power to remove you. They can convince you to remove yourself. And sometimes that's another person. Sometimes it's temptation. Sometimes it's ego. It's an old wound. It's anger. And listen, sometimes it's just our flesh. And after that, at 5 o'clock, we have a special guest, Apostle Rodonte Ashford from the Infinite Church. He's going to be joining me. We are going spiritual, right? We're not going to do surface level, typical church talk. We're going to have a true conversation so that we can hear from someone who walks a specific path. And hopefully the advice that he gives us all, we are able to receive it and apply it into our lives. At 6 o'clock, we're going to wrap it up, bring it around, stay on the topic, but we're going to talk a little bit more about the fleshly side of things, because it sounds good, right? I'm in peace. I'm in Zen mode. But as soon as that situation approaches, that on-site situation, y'all know what I mean. Whenever last time you got into it with somebody, you said, when I see you, it's on sight. As soon as that situation approaches you, what do you do? Are you going to have that spiritual maturity, or are you going to, resort to flesh? Let's start with the school situation, right? So parents, every new grade does something. I didn't cry. All right. I did not cry today. I wanted to cry so bad, but I didn't want to embarrass Callie. Right.

0: I'm sitting there thinking, like, I remember walking her on her very first day of school. I remember being afraid to leave her, you know, and just the fact that she's growing so fast, like middle school is right around the corner. It was very, very, very emotional, right? And again, as we're walking in the school and, you know, we go through the metal detectors, initially I felt the way, right? I was conflicted because obviously I do, yes, I want my child and other children to feel safe. As an educator, I understand it in a high school, but again, for elementary and middle school, it's a bit much. So although I was pleased to know that they do take extra measures to make sure they are safe, I guess is the bigger question again, which is what type of childhood are our children experiencing, right? I think we have to begin to put ourselves in their shoes. We didn't go to elementary school or middle school with metal detectors. By the time I reached high school, we had them, but it wasn't like an everyday thing. They, you know, they brought them out during certain times of the year, but it wasn't something that we all was accustomed to. And again, that causes me to think about the fact that our children are living in a completely different society, not just, you know, out in public in the community, but inside of the school system as well. So, yeah, it was very interesting. Needless to say, she did have an amazing day. She does feel comfortable. That's all that matters. But again, that kind of startled me a little bit. So we got a great show today. We got to go to break. Don't go anywhere. Coming back, let's talk about the bill that will humble everybody and they mama. Okay? We Energies. They are seeking another rate increase. The PSC is hearing from the public today, and I am going to give you the numbers. Right? If infrastructure costs more, customers simply have to expect to pay more. And before the half hour, Mayor Cavalier Johnson is changing Milwaukee's flock camera rules. I'll tell you exactly what is changing when we come back. Do not touch that dial, girl. Jazz Tyler, 1017 The Truth.
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0: 1017 and Truth, you are officially tapped in with your girl Jazz Tyler. We are live and direct. We got Uncle Vic, Vic Barnett, in the building of the Running Rebels. I know that today you guys have an open house from 5:30 to 6:30. If you are free, please come. Even if you don't have your children, but we would love for you to bring your children. 225 West Capitol Drive, ages 12 through 18. There's music studio and podcasting, a leadership program in basketball, art, recreation, summer jobs. Can you go through some of these descriptions and kind of break down what this looks like, as well as the process of someone signing their child up?
1: Our programming at Running Rebels is driven by young people and the need. We do a lot of daily living skill type things, but that's what drive our programming.
0: Yeah.
1: Teach young people how to cook, and not just young people, but we actually got adults and staff that we invite to come in and learn how to cook.
0: Yeah.
1: So being able to cook, being able to change a tire on a car. So we know all of those things have kind of slipped away, but those are the things that drive our programming.
0: Yeah.
1: That educational component, every year we give away monies and scholarships,
0: yeah,
1: and that's to inspire our young people so they can be thinking college and they can know that there's funds there that's available for them. So we've been doing the scholarship and probably gave away close to $300,000 in scholarship money. So we want to offer that out to the community as
0: yes,
1: well. So the open house today is just to introduce to the families and to the young people and parents of some of the things that we offer, because we know that we need a lot more out here to offer for our young people. So we challenge any youth programs out here to be able to adjust your programming and adjust things to be able to take some young people in, because it's so many young people out here that deserve that opportunity.
0: Yes.
1: They just lost. And like
0: yes,
1: I said before, we got to be the ones that help shine that light to help them be able to see.
0: Yes. I want to touch on the scholarships. So a lot of you mentioned it earlier. A lot of people don't know that you and my Uncle Don, my dad's brother, were best friends. And he was around. He was still alive when you started the Running Rebels. So you have a scholarship that is named after him, Miss Cozy, Kool-Aid, various of different people who were impactful. What does the scholarship process look like? And can you explain what the scholarships are?
1: Yeah, we make a real strong effort to use the scholarships to help young people go to school, but also to keep the lives and keep the legacy and memory alive of people.
0: Yeah.
1: So as you stated, Don being one of the original Running Rebel youth, Miss Cozy, who I think everybody in the community know
0: yes,
1: that she lived to do for Milwaukee.
0: Man.
1: So we want to keep those people names alive. So we honor them by scholarships being in their name, and then the finding young people. So we look for young people. And if you know young people, it's too late for this year, but we're always open to a young person giving us a call and letting us know that they are in college or getting ready to go to college. We have them come in. We do an intake to see what we can do, because I think one of the advantages of Running Rebels is everything we do is tied into mentoring.
0: Yes.
1: But even prior to that, there's a component of case management built in, because I said everybody's not the same.
0: Yes.
1: What does that young person need? Somebody got to sit down with them and see what they really need in life. Set goals with them. So sometimes throwing them a ball and saying, go play ball, that's not what's needed for that young person. So we at the organization have use these 46 years to be able to kind of take the things that we know work.
0: Yeah.
1: And that's one of the things that work. What does the young person need to be successful?
0: Yes. One of the things I want to touch on that I absolutely have the utmost respect for you for is you really do push unity. Mm-hmm. Like, you push it in a major way and you push peace. Mm-hmm. And we were able to. So I gave you a call one day like, hey, doing some work with Tupac Foundation, and we want to put a peace pole, and you allowed us to

0: plant the peace pole right outside of the location on Fond du Lac. Can you talk a little bit about why peace and unity is so important to you?
1: Yeah, and then when you made that call, I think sometimes it needs to be a little bit easier for people to say yes, because that aligns with exactly what we've been trying to do for 46 years of creating opportunities for people to work together, creating opportunities to create peace.
0: Yes.
1: Because like I said before, it's challenging, life is rough, and how do we get people to be at a peaceful place,
0: yes,
1: to stop the violence and stay away from all of that? We have a campaign that Lil Vic kind of initiated that's called We Ain't On That.
0: Yeah.
1: And that's getting the young people to understand that all around you is going to be negativity, but how can you let it be known without disrespecting? Because the people that's choosing to do wrong are not always terrible people.
0: Yes.
1: They're making bad choices because of what they are dealing with and going through. But just getting young people to understand, to be able to say, no, we're not on that negativity. And like I said before, putting it to some music that make you bounce.
0: Yep.
1: It definitely helps. But creating a message is so important, because if you think about slavery,
0: yeah,
1: that's what kept a lot of slaves alive,
0: yes,
1: being honest, was the messages that they could receive through music.
0: Yes. Yes, indeed. I love the fact that family is important to you. Dawn, you, your children, like, you have managed to create a blueprint to show us what it looks like to do community and still balance it with your family while including your family. How important is Black family to you?
1: Oh, it's so important, because you think about it, you're doing all of this work in the community, and then you go home and you want to make sure that you're doing the same love, the same care at home that you're doing out in the community.
0: Yes.
1: So I think it's so important, because people, that balance of family and community have to align.
0: Yeah.
1: Otherwise, one side is losing out. So I've been blessed with my wife. I've been blessed with my kids. And it wasn't a mate thing. Like I said before, we have to find out what our young people like.
0: Yes.
1: So now it's easier for them to want to come. So
0: yes,
1: for Lil Vic, it was music. And my daughter, Danielle, she just loves helping other people.
0: Yeah.
1: And if you think about it, that's what a mentor is, finding
0: yeah
1: out what this young person needs in life and being there for them.
0: Absolutely. What programming, do you have the same programming at both locations, or do they offer different programming?
1: Yeah, at the other location, we really just kind of doing soft programming, but majority of our programming now have shifted over to 225 West Capitol Drive. And we do a lot in the community still.
0: Yeah.
1: Ms. Brooks is having an event Saturday, so we'll be packing up and getting young people. We headed over to her event because, as I stated and as you stated, unity is the answer, it's the way. And when somebody's doing good work in our community, I definitely challenge people to ask, who are they working with?
0: Yes.
1: Who are they supporting? Because if you're not supporting other people and you want them to support you, that's just not fair. So
0: yep,
1: I just think that we can do it in Milwaukee because, oh my goodness, there's so much talent here. But
0: it
1: we
0: is.
1: Just got to connect the dots.
0: Absolutely. So fundraising is huge. And speaking of fundraising, you guys have a fundraiser coming up in October, right?
1: Mm-hmm. Yep.
0: Okay. Can you touch on that, and how can people purchase tickets?
1: Mm-hmm. Yep. We have our big annual epic evening, we call it. And it's an opportunity for us to showcase the young people and some of the things that they've done, showcase the scholarship piece, and just kind of get in front of some of the funders and say, hey, you supported Running Rebels, and this is what we're doing to be able to continue to do the good work in Milwaukee. So we're excited about that. I don't have the exact date, but I'll definitely get that out into the community. But in October, it gives a chance for the young people to be able to dress up a little bit and
0: yeah
1: just kind of see another

0: body, and you've been doing it for so many years. I truly just want to give you your flowers and tell you I appreciate you so much for that. It means a lot. It means a lot. A lot of people don't have someone they can call on at any time. So thank you for that, Uncle Vic. I genuinely mean that.
1: And you're a perfect example. People need to understand that sometimes people need help,
0: yes,
1: support, love, somebody to show. Because once they get to a point of, I'm okay now, look at what you're doing for this community. Look what a person is able to do. So I'm just honored to be able to be in your life and be helpful, but even other people. I think that's my calling in life, is to do as many good things every day that I can do. And that definitely includes being able to help other people. So I've been blessed to be in a position to help others, and that's what I'm going to do.
0: Absolutely. Before we go, do you want to give out any shout-outs?
1: Well, it's so many people, so I don't do the name thing, but I think everybody out here know this. If you're fighting this fight, I honor you, and I respect the work that you're doing. I just challenge everybody to, let's find a way to continue to work together, support each other, and be able to turn Milwaukee around, because it's not a terrible place at all. It's, yes, a beautiful place. It's just like society overall. It's just so much trauma going on. People are hurting,
0: yes,
1: and I just want to be a part of Milwaukee down the line being the great city it should be. And people are like, who did it and how did it happen? And everybody is saying, we did it.
0: Yes. Yes. Pull up to the Running Rebels community open house today, September 10th, 5:30 to 6:30 p.m. at 225 West Capitol Drive. They are looking for youth ages 12 through 18, a music studio and podcasting, leadership program, and basketball, art, recreation, summer jobs. But if you can't make it, I guarantee you, if you reach out, I promise you'll get a response. So even if you can't make it today, in which I know you guys hope that they can, still reach out. Doesn't matter. Just still reach out. You never know.
1: 414-264-8222.
0: Yes, indeed. Thank you so much, Uncle Vic. I know you got to get ready for the event, but I truly appreciate you for coming on. Please, again, if you can, stop down 225 East Capitol, 5:30 to 6:30 p.m. today. We got to go to break. When we come back, we are going to talk about what is getting your attention. Do not touch that dial. It's your girl, Jazz Tyler, 101.7 The Truth.
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3: Well, it's beautiful out there, sunny and 75, almost a little chilly in the shade. Now, let's get a read on the inside of your car. It is hot. You've only been parked a short time and it's already 99 degrees in there. 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

Jazz Tyler. We are live and direct at the American Family Insurance Studio in the beautiful heart of downtown Milwaukee. And Truth Nation, let's talk Tupac Shakur. Before I give my opinion and my statement, I want to give the facts. So on Monday, August 31st, a Las Vegas jury convicted Dwayne Keefe D. Davis of first-degree murder and the 1996 killing of the legendary late great Tupac Amaru Shakur. Keefe D. is 63 years old. The jury deliberated for less than 3 hours. So this trial was supposed to go for 6 weeks, and it only went for about 2 to 3. Prosecutors did not argue that Davis personally fired the shots that killed Tupac. Their theory was that he orchestrated the attack and also supplied the gun and participated in searching for Pac and Suge Knight following the fight at the MGM Grand involving Tupac and Davis' nephew, Orlando Anderson. Nevada law allowed prosecutors to pursue murder liability without proving Davis personally pulled the trigger. So the prosecution used statements Davis had made over the years, including interviews and material connected to his memoir. The defense attacked those statements. His attorney argued that Davis had exaggerated or fabricated stories for money and notoriety and challenged the lack of physical evidence independently establishing his participation. So the jury heard it, they considered it, and they convicted him. And Davis has and indicated that he intends to appeal this case. So those are the facts of the verdict. Now, here's where I stand, right? Obviously, a verdict matters. I am not minimizing that whatsoever. A jury has now assigned criminal responsibility in a case that remained unsolved for almost 30 years and to the millennials and all of the generations prior to my age group. You know, it's really disheartening, right? It's disheartening for numerous of reasons. But the first thing that came to mind was the fact that over the past 30 years, there has been so many speculations surrounding what happened to Pac and not enough movement with people attempting to carry his legacy on. And the speculation was so bad to the point that once we actually got to the point where we are able, right, we were alive when he was alive. And now we're alive looking at this trial. But by the time we get here, there's been so many stories and so many people, you know, kind of have their minds made up prior to the court date about what happened. And I honestly just don't feel like it's, you know, it's obviously it's in the news, but I feel like it's a bigger deal than what some people are making it. Obviously, I'm biased because one, I'm a huge Pac fan, but two, because I'm on the board. But it just saddens my heart when you look at the history of it, when you look at the history of the music industry overall. He was the poster boy of the first rapper to be murdered, right? He was the first person. And when you look at the music industry now, what they were doing were setting us up to become accustomed to this, right? So again, I have to send my condolences to my sister, Setchua Shakur, the entire Shakur family.

And the board, Tupac Amaru Shakur Foundation, despite of how many years, despite of the fact that he is someone who is known worldwide as an idol, as a figure, he is still a son and a brother. And he was a real human being. And people tend to forget that online. So I don't like the pressure society puts on families to call something closure. I've been seeing a lot of comments about now the family has closure, right? Closure is personal. Justice is personal. Grief is personal, right? A courtroom can tell you what the law concluded, but it cannot tell a family what they are now required to feel. And here's another major point. I think we all forget that Pac was only 25 years old. Tupac was only 25 years old when this happened. We have spent almost 30 years discussing the circumstances surrounding the final days of a man who had only lived to see 25 years old. So think about that ratio, right? The investigation into his death has now existed longer than his life. And that's why preserving his legacy matters. Tupac cannot become merely the victim of one of hip hop's most famous murder cases. He was an artist. He was a poet. He was an actor. He was a political thinker, a revolutionary, right? A son, a brother, a human being. And his work still has people arguing, thinking, and discovering him generations later. So, yes, we report the verdict. We respect the process. We acknowledge the conviction. And we continue asking legitimate questions. Because let's be clear, we all know that, you know, again, based off the trial, right? Based off of evidence, based off of recordings, we know that multiple people, you know, were involved. And, you know, their day will come as well. So there's also something else that I keep thinking about. One confrontation can change everything. One reaction, one moment. When emotion takes over, one decision that lasts 30 seconds can create consequences that last for quite some time. So I want us to, this is part of the reason why I want to talk about not allowing people to trick you out of your spot, right? It's extremely important because there are people around, there are people sent physically and spiritually to attempt to destroy you. I remember watching, what was that? One of the movies, I think the All Eyes on Me movie, and it was a scene in there. And what I just said has nothing to do with Pac, but I'm going back to this to correlate the two. But there was a scene in there where Fanny told him, they will give you the tools you need to destroy yourself, right? They will give you the tools you need to destroy yourself. And a lot of times, for whatever reason, especially when it comes to the youth, when it comes to young adults, when it comes to really any age group, we tend to forget that. We tend to forget that, you know, when you have a calling on your life, when you have purpose, when you are a person who is purpose-driven and not activity-driven, your halo shines so bright. Your halo shines so bright that it's unnoticeable. Everyone knows what you have. Everyone can feel it. They can see it when you walk in the room. And sometimes that make people who are not certain about themselves feel away, right? And you have some people who may feel away that may just, you know, admire you from afar and deal with their own insecurities. Then you have people who will make a conscious decision to try and dim your halo or try to set you up and give you the tools you need to destroy yourself because they cannot accept the fact that you have what you have and they have what they don't. They don't have what they want or what it is that they need. And a lot of times, you know, when I was younger in my 20s, rest in peace to my brother Smalls. He used to always tell me, you got to watch who you around, Jazz. You have to watch who you around, especially when you are, you know, in your early 20s, because people will try to take advantage of you. People will try to use your anointing for their own business.

0: benefit. And so if you allow them, they'll leave you with nothing, right? And I did that for so long. I did that for so many years. And again, it wasn't until I became an adult when I realized what I was doing and that I needed to pay more attention to the people I was around so that I would not fall into whatever trap was being set. Not to say that they were setting a trap for me, but just the situation overall. So going back to Tupac's case, there was, in my opinion, a lot of people around him that felt a way, right? When you look at, obviously, his body of work, when you look at the facts, so let me run it down, you know, briefly. We're talking about a child of two freedom fighters and revolutionaries. We're talking about someone who was attacked and physically assaulted by Oakland Police Department at the age of 19 or 20, beaten so bad to the point where it caused alopecia in his hair and he won that lawsuit. Remind you, this is the child of two revolutionaries. Then he sees two off-duty officers assaulting a black man in Georgia, not knowing they had stolen a firearm out of the evidence room, and he shoots both of them in the buttocks. And he walks from that. Again, his parents are revolutionaries, very important revolutionaries, right? So on top of his work ethic, on top of the fact that ladies loved him, on top of men wanting to be him, on top of him being a revolutionary, him being as intelligent as he was, on top of him making so much noise to the point where the vice president proceeded to announce, create a press conference specifically around the music that he was making. And he was simply just a very powerful individual at such a young age, right? Looking back at it, you know, as a child, it seemed like he was so much older. But now that I'm an adult, to see someone who was 19, 20, 21, all the way up to 25, producing, right, this amount of knowledge into the world, having conversations. He was talking about Trump all the way back in 1991, right? You become a threat. And when the calling on your life is so great, you know, there comes a time where you have to accept the fact that you have to sacrifice a lot of wants and needs. You have to sacrifice a lot of peace. You have to sacrifice a lot just because God wants to use you a certain way. And I truly believe that a lot of the leaders we've had, unfortunately, had untimely deaths. But one thing's for sure, two things for certain. They did what they had to do to make sure that we have what we have, and I am forever grateful for that. So we got to go to break. When I come back, I'm going to read the statement I wrote yesterday about Pac, the justice and accountability. Then we are going into today's question, right? Not how do you ignore disrespect, not how do you become passive, but how do you address what somebody did without becoming what somebody did? And what if provoking you is actually the strategy? We have Apostle Redonte Ashford at 5. It's your girl Jazz Tyler. Do not touch that dial.
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Before we went to break, I was, first of all, rest in peace, Tupac Amaru Shakur, man. I don't care if it's 50 years later, 30 years later. Pac was very instrumental in not just the music industry, the film world, poetry, all of the above. Just a great, great black man, a black representative for the youth. And we miss him dearly. Before we went to break, I was going over his case. And I was talking about the facts and obviously my opinion. But I want to do something a little different, primarily because, again, I serve on the board of the Tupac Amaru Shakur Foundation. So this is personal to me. This is beyond being a story I'm covering on the radio. So I'm going to read the statement and then we're going to switch gears. But the reported condition of Dwayne Keefe D. Davis does not erase more than 30 years of unanswered questions surrounding the murder of Tupac Amaru Shakur. For decades, Tupac family, loved ones, supporters, and people around the world have lived without the full measure of justice that his life and legacy deserves. While recent developments in this case have brought renewed attention to what happened in Las Vegas on September 7th, 1996, we cannot allow the circumstances surrounding one individual to become the closing chapter of a story that has never been fully answered. Justice is bigger than just an arrest. Justice is bigger than a conviction. Justice requires truth, accountability, and answers. There are still questions about the events leading up to Tupac's murder, the individuals who may have played a role directly or indirectly, and why it took nearly three decades for this case to reach the point it has today, where criminal responsibility can be established by evidence. Every person responsible should be held accountable under the law. 30 years passing should never mean 30 years of unanswered questions that are simply forgotten. We must also be careful not to confuse the possibility of a legal conclusion with true closure. Tupac was more than the circumstances surrounding his death. He was a son, he was a brother, an artist, an activist, a poet, and a revolutionary voice who challenged the world to confront poverty, inequality, violence, and the realities facing

Black communities. His life was taken at only 25 years old, yet his words and vision have continued reaching generations he never had the opportunity to meet. That is why our responsibility cannot end with asking who killed Tupac Shakur. We must also ask ourselves, what are we doing with the legacy that he has left behind? Whatever happens next, we should not bypass three decades of unanswered questions simply because the circumstances surrounding one defendant have changed. Tupac deserves the truth. His family deserves the truth. His legacy deserves the truth. And while we continue to demand truth and accountability, we also invite those who genuinely believe in Tupac's legacy to help us continue the work. So you can support the Tupac Amaru Shakur Foundation by donating, volunteering, or giving your time, your resources, and your talents to help preserve a legacy that was always about something greater than music. Help us continue creating opportunities, empowering communities, and carrying forward the vision that Tupac had, right? Making sure that it never goes in vain. So do not only remember Tupac for how he died, help us continue what he lived for. Justice may still be incomplete, but his work does not have to be. That is my official statement. That is how I feel. I always say legacy is more important than life. And I truly believe that the work he has done has truly indeed sparked the brain that will change the world. Once again, I love you, Set. It's my sister in real life. I love you dearly. I'm praying for the entire family, and we will continue to do the work. Rest in peace, Tupac Shakur. Now, I want to switch gears. There's an old phrase that I keep thinking about, and I'm often reminded this on a regular by my siblings. Don't let nobody trick you out of your spot. I know you guys have heard that multiple times before, but I don't think that I fully appreciated the intelligence inside that sentence until I became an adult. So everybody who wants you removed doesn't necessarily possess the power to remove you. Sometimes they need your cooperation in order to do so. What does that mean, Jazz? They need you to be angry. They need you to be impulsive. They need you to be insecure. They need you to be jealous. They need you to be offended. They need you desperately to prove something, right? Maybe they can't fire you. Maybe they can provoke you into behaving in a way that will get you fired. Mission accomplished. Maybe they can't destroy your relationship. But if they make you jealous enough to destroy, if they make you jealous enough to destroy yourself, then that's mission accomplished. Maybe they can't take your peace, but if one comment makes you spend the next 8 hours rehearsing an argument inside of your head, then baby, let me tell you, they done took the whole day. And here's the part that I am examining personally. How do I know when I'm defending myself and when I've simply taken the bait? Because those are two completely different things. I'm not preaching about being passive today, right? Sometimes staying in position means confronting something. Sometimes staying in position means documenting something. Sometimes it means telling somebody no. Sometimes it means leaving. Sometimes it means saying what exactly needs to be said, right? The question isn't whether I respond. The question is who determines the response, my values, my wisdom, my faith, or the person who irritated me. Because if you can choose my behavior simply by choosing the right provocation, then who's really in control? Who's really in control? Don't let them trick you out of your spot. I don't care what situation it is. I don't care if it's a marriage. I don't care if it's work. I don't care if it's a friendship. I don't care if it's family members, right? You allow people to trick you out of your spot by feeding exactly what it is that was sent to destroy you to begin with.

0: That is something that, again, we all know, but do we practice it? A lot of times when I have these conversations, I'm not talking, you know, at you guys. I'm not telling you something because I'm going to be honest. I don't like when people automatically assume that I don't know something. It bothers me because now you're testing whether or not I'm competent. I know, right? It's common sense. So I'm not saying it, or I don't say these things in a sense to say, hey, let me tell you what you should be doing because you guys don't know. No, these are simple reminders of practice. Are we practicing what we preach? When we say, let people be them. Let them do whatever they're going to do because you can't control it, right? That don't faze me. That don't bother me. Let them talk. Let them do this. The reality is, a lot of times it do. A lot of times you do want to respond. A lot of times you do want to say something because if no one is going to defend, if you ain't going to defend you, who's going to defend you? I get it. But that goes back to, why do you have to prove a point? Why do you have to prove a point? Don't let nobody trick you out of your spot. That's where we're going at 5 o'clock. Apostle Redonte Ashford of the Infinite Church is on his way. And I don't want to, again, talk about cliche things, things that we already know. This conversation is going to be real and authentic because we have to learn how to have discipline, self-control, and we have to put ourselves in position to be disciplined enough not to allow people to trick us out of our spot. A lot of situations that happens, especially violent situations, is due to emotions, is due to feeling the need to prove something. We have to figure that out. So I want to know whether self-control is a weakness or power, whether every attack is actually spiritual warfare, whether an unhealed childhood wound can become an access point through which another adult controls your behavior, whether forgiveness requires access, whether being saved automatically changes the habits and instincts that kept you alive before salvation, and whether somebody else can actually move you out of what God has for you, or whether they do it to tempt you and you remove yourself. That's what we're going to talk about next. Do not touch that dial. It's your girl, Jazz Tyler, 1017 The Truth.
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0: 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You are officially tapped in with your girl, Jazz Tyler. I have a very, very, very special guest in the building, but I'm not going to do just a small, minute introduction. I got to do the big introduction.
1: Oh,
0: all right. We are talking about Apostle Radonte L. Ashford, who is a pastor, a preacher, teacher, entrepreneur, a community leader and visionary committed to faith, family, leadership, and community transformation. He is the senior servant and founder of the Infinite Church in Milwaukee, Wisconsin, where he provides spiritual leadership with a passion for preaching the gospel of Jesus Christ, developing disciples, equipping leaders, strengthening families, and helping people fulfill their God-given purpose. Thank you for tapping in with me today.
1: Oh, man, I'm excited. I was like, hey, I'm sitting there listening like, man, that's me. I am excited. Thank you. Thank you for having me on today. I'm super excited. I'm just honored and privileged to be here.
0: Yes.
1: I've been around a long time.
0: I know it. I know it. I was talking to my students about you last week and a couple days this week. First and foremost, I do want to announce that I am officially a member of the Infinite Church.
1: Oh, man. Yes.
0: We had, it was a great service this past Sunday. I've been at school inviting my students and everything, but super, super grateful for you and your wife, Dr. Erica, and all the work that you guys do.
1: You know, and it means so much because of the kind of person you are and the integrity in which you hold. I mean, even if you don't mind me shifting, even in the music, when you were doing music.
0: Yeah.
1: And you know what I mean? So, you know, to see people genuinely, you know, transition.
0: Yeah.
1: And still following the flow, as they say. You know what I mean?
0: Yeah.
1: Still following the flow, but on a higher level and on a greater level. That really, really means more to me than anything.
0: So. Well, you are. I got to thank you for that because... So I was talking to my youth about you because I was explaining the history of Milwaukee music and who was a part of creating the Milwaukee music, the sound, you know, all of that. And you are a prominent figure, right? We were just talking last week about the situation with the garage and how a lot of people disagreed and don't go there if they won't play the Milwaukee rap music. But it's like you have no idea who put in work so that we could have...
1: And thank you for even acknowledging that, because I'm really from that class, that grade, not by myself, but truly was a part of the pioneers that helped bring this about in Milwaukee, on the Milwaukee scene. There was no scene. There was no hip hop scene. And I mean, I go all the way back to the B-boy days with Dr. B.
0: Yeah.
1: You know what I mean? So, but there was no scene, and we were cultivating and creating. There was no groups performing at Summerfest or African World Festival or being given a chance. So just being part of that fresh wind. But to see the way that you guys took that baton and pressed it so forward, whether it's, you know, my son, Wave Chappelle, or whether it's, you know, you, Jazz, or whether it's, you know, Ray Nitti, all the way to Big Frank, to Steve the Stoner, you know, to watching what these guys are doing, Lil Chicken, you know, Chicken Pea, as they say, right? You know, watching what these guys are doing, I'm like in awe, and I'm such a fan of it.
0: Yeah.
1: It's absolutely amazing. And, you know, God bless his soul, my best friend, OG Tweezy, you know, if he was here, we talked about this so much because we put in so much work. When there was no social media.
0: Yes.
1: There were no pictures. You know, we come from the class where if you were taking pictures, you were like the post.

0: lease or something, you know. So, yes. You know, so there was, it's like, you know, to really come from that era and to see what it's developed into now, you know, oh man, I so many artists that I absolutely love all the way. Me and Biko was talking about Prof the other day. I love Prof. And, you know, all the way to Big Frank. Big Frank is like so dope. He is like amazing. You know, Steve the Stoner, he is dope. Like when, you know, forget all the dances. The dude got good music. Yes. You know what I mean? And so I'm a huge fan of the scene. So, and when I watched the garage situation, you know, I didn't say anything about it because my son was representing and he was speaking up about it and others were speaking up about it and giving their opinions or whatever. But you guys have a right to fight for those things because it wasn't handed to you easily. Yeah. It was cultivated. It was created. It was curated. And I'm grateful to watch the way you guys are stewarding it and making sure that it's respected on every level.
1: Yes. Thank you so much for that, because we haven't had the opportunity to have a conversation with what the young people consider you as the OG, right? Or the big homie about this. And I simply was just trying to express the importance of the scene, period, right? They are actually making money off of this. They are living, right? Mm-hmm. So to disrespect the entire hip-hop scene, but not to mention everybody don't even rap the same. Exactly. Can't box us all together.
0: But to disrespect the culture, period. Yes. You know, and those are, you know, they have, you know, if you don't want to play. Now, I'm on the flip side. Mm-hmm. I do understand that there is some messaging that does not fit certain venues.
1: Absolutely.
0: You know what I mean? There's some messaging, and I do get that part.
1: Yeah.
0: But don't, you can't wipe the whole thing.
1: Yeah.
0: That's not proper. You know what I mean? That's not proper. And so, but I do agree that there's some messaging that, you know, so, you know, and that kind of also pushes the envelope back to in the hands of this group, because we had to be creative. And if we could be voices to lended ears, you know, these this new group of artistry, you know, go back and be creative, man. Make two versions of the song. Make the one that's for the streets, but also make the one that's still for the radio and for the club and things of that nature. So I think it's an interesting dialogue. But I love, you know, OG, you either are OG or you just old.
1: Yep, come on now.
0: You know what I mean?
1: For real.
0: And just because you old and wear J's, that'll make you an OG.
1: Come on.
0: You know what I mean? Are you really, really, really able to help the current generation see their way?
1: Yep.
0: And back up in confidence and let them handle it?
1: Yes.
0: You understand what I'm saying?
1: Yep.
0: And so that's why, you know, I take pride in considering myself as one of the OGs, not because I'm older. I just turned 52. But I just but because I know how to speak. I have private conversations with Steve, and I have private conversations with Wave, and then I back up out the way.
1: Yeah.
0: Let y'all handle it.
1: Yeah.
0: However you, whatever your play is, you call it.
1: Yeah.
0: It's your play.
1: Yeah.
0: You know what I mean? So so I just take pride in that part of the game. You know what I mean?
1: Something you said was interesting to me, and that is providing an option for them to do both a clean version and a street version.
0: Mm-hmm.
1: And I realized when you said that a lot of the artists now don't make radio edited versions because the radio stations don't support local artists in the city of Milwaukee.
0: Right. And that's because, but can I just say something?
1: Absolutely.
0: Honestly, because we are on radio. One of the things that I learned and later in my career, which was very helpful to like Wave and others, was that I was in the streets and we were cultivating this industry. And then I went down south for many years and I worked with Hunter Promotions and Setting the Pace and Lester Pace and all of these huge radio guys.
1: Yeah.
0: And I learned how radio actually works. So radio doesn't work the way that most artists perceive it to work.
1: Yeah.
0: And that's where you got to learn the music business.
1: Yeah.
0: When you learn the business, you learn how radio actually worked. It's not that radio won't play the artists. Artists here don't necessarily have the tools or the know-how of how to actually break a song or how to act, what it actually takes. They think, oh, just because I know the DJ, that the DJ got power. The DJ don't got no power over that playlist. You know what I mean?
1: Yeah.
0: So it's like you got to learn how to actually work a record and things of that nature. Once these artists grab hold of that and understand that radio is still important.
1: Yeah.
0: Even in the midst of the technological age,

0: the TikTok, the, you know, the Instagram, the hits, the clicks. Yep. But when they realized that radio was still important, once our Milwaukee artists master that part, mm-hmm. which I got a lot of game on this.
1: Yeah.
0: But once they master this part, I'm going to be out of here. Yeah. I'm talking about Grammys. I'm talking about in the game. There's two music industries.
1: Mm-hmm.
0: There's a actual music industry, mm-hmm. right? And then there's this false music industry.
1: Right.
0: Right. If you want to be in the actual music industry, you had to learn the game.
1: Yeah.
0: And that's why you see a lot of down south artists break. I was with Dolph before Dolph broke.
1: Yeah.
0: You know what I mean? I was there when 2 Chainz revamped his career.
1: Yeah.
0: And I was there. I was in the room.
1: Yeah.
0: And so what I'm saying is, it's like, I worked with Yo Gotti. I worked with CMG. I worked records to radio. I know what this thing actually is to be actually in the building where the deals are actually signed, right? So when you don't, with our young artists, they need to be able to be creative and forth thinking, and sometimes they don't want to hear it, and that's cool. But once Milwaukee grabs a hold, and it's getting better,
1: mm-hmm.
0: getting better production-wise, getting better song-wise, getting better with the way that they put out music and social media sphere.
1: Yep.
0: But once they learn this radio game, it's
1: going to
0: be over with.
1: They're going to take over.
0: They're going to take over. Anywhere you put somebody from Milwaukee, think about this. Think about your travels.
1: Mm-hmm.
0: Think about your travels, whether it's Atlanta, whether it's Dallas, whether it's Houston, whether it's L.A., whether it's New York. When you see somebody from Milwaukee,
1: mm-hmm.
0: they be on.
1: Yep.
0: You know why? Because our slow speed is the world's fast speed.
1: Facts.
0: You understand? We come from the worst of the worst and the most aggressive. We're the most aggressive. When I moved down south, I ain't trying to overtalk here. When I moved down south, I was shocked that people spoke to each other.
1: Yeah.
0: You know what I'm saying? Yeah. It was like, what you mean, what's
1: like,
0: up?
1: I don't know you.
0: Yeah, you know, you say what's up like you meant what's up.
1: Yeah.
0: You know what I mean? So it was like, you know, I was shocked that people spoke to each other. So our slow speed is the world's fast speed. So that's why when people typically move out of Milwaukee, and I'm not campaigning for everybody to move, but typically when you see people outside of Milwaukee, they're doing well.
1: Absolutely.
0: They're doing well.
1: I'm a witness to that, too. We got Apostle Redonte Ashford with us today. We got to go to break to pay some bills. Do not touch that dial. It's your girl, Jazz Tyler, 101.7 The Truth.
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0: Tyler. We are live and direct. I am sitting here with, I can say my pastor now, but Apostle Radonte Ashford. You guys may know him as being a pastor right now, but he has put in a lot of work in this city. He has been around for quite some time. Prior to you coming, I was talking about the Tupac verdict. Yeah. Do you remember when Pac came to Milwaukee at the Mecca?
1: I was there. Met him twice. Yeah. Met Tupac two times. I was there not only when Pac came to Milwaukee. When Pac came to Milwaukee the first time, he didn't even have Thug Life tattooed on his belly.
0: Yeah.
1: You know what I'm saying? That was at the rave. The second time, and Homer Blow attests to this, the second time is when there was the melee.
0: Yeah.
1: I was there. I was right there in the midst of that. When Pac literally ran across the street to the Hyatt,
0: yeah,
1: MC8. This is real. This is how much in the mix I was. The city had jumped MC8.
0: Yeah.
1: MC8 actually talks about this.
0: Yeah,
1: and me and Big Hank, the producer of In My Projects,
0: yeah,
1: we were the people who stood between everybody and MC8.
0: Yeah.
1: Now that's real.
0: You know what? Because I'm laughing because I can hear Tony voice in my head. Me and Tony been going back and forth. Well, we was on the phone for about 2 hours talking about this a mm-hmm. couple years ago. But one of the things that stood out the most to me was, yes, it was a lot of mayhem. Yes, it was a lot of miscommunication.
1: Mm-hmm.
0: But that man stood for something in every room he was in. So
1: well, he was standing for something at that moment.
0: Right.
1: That was about
0: Yummy.
1: Yeah, it was about Yummy. Yes. So that was about something.
0: Yep.
1: And that's what I'm saying, like, I remember, you know, the faces I remember in the room. And we all from this culture. So I remember Reggie Brown was there. I remember Homer Blow was there. Yeah. Like, we were there.
0: Yeah.
1: They remember me there.
0: Yeah.
1: You know what I mean? If you ask them. So these are valid stories, right?
0: Yes.
1: Like no cap. Like people say Fat Joe be capping. We were in the room when this happened.
0: Yeah.
1: And we didn't realize at that moment when it was taking place that this is historic.
0: Yeah.
1: Right? Because this is a conversation. It's not even just about the melee, but this is something that has been discussed around the world.
0: Yes.
1: And this was at the emergence of Tupac, at the crescendo of everything he was. This is like when he began to
0: This is Thug Life. Yeah.
1: Right. This is Thug Life. And this is when it all emerged. After that, it was on and popping.
0: Yeah.
1: And, you know, of course, we know, you know, he's the most influential artist, period. You know, the movies, the music, the impact, like Tupac's music was different because we didn't just listen to it. We felt it.
0: Yes.
1: You know, he made us feel, you know, whether it was anger, whether it was excitement,
0: mm-hmm.
1: or whether it was straight up tears. Like, we cried. We were in the hood, like literally with tears in our eyes.
0: Yes.
1: Like, he moved us in a different kind of way. And nobody ever moved the needle like that. We love the rhymes of everybody else. We love the entertainment of everybody else. But that was the soul of the streets. And we felt him.
0: I call him the preacher of the industry.
1: Yeah. It's like we felt him. We felt him.
0: What is your thoughts on this case? Again, you know, we was kind of having an off-air conversation about the fact that 30 years later, there has been so much speculation surrounding who was involved or

0: what happened. Mm-hmm. So much to the point that it kind of overshadowed the work that he has done.
1: Mm-hmm.
0: What is one important takeaway from this case, this murder trial?
1: Well, the biggest takeaway is that, again, there's always two conversations happening. There's an industry conversation and then there's a streets conversation.
0: Yeah.
1: So the streets always knew. We always knew exactly what took place with Tupac. We never not knew what took place.
0: Yeah.
1: We knew exactly what took place, exactly what it was about.
0: Yeah.
1: We knew exactly who was in that car and what was involved. The streets always knew.
0: Right.
1: All right. My biggest takeaway was that this guy was so obsessed. And, you know, this is where the spiritual side of, if you just let me just say this real
0: Absolutely.
1: Quick, you know, because I believe that demons will always expose themselves. And I believe that a demon can't keep his mouth shut.
0: Yes.
1: And so he talked his way back into jail.
0: Yep.
1: He talked his way to jail. He
0: the
1: talked
0: arrogance.
1: His way to the sentence.
0: Yeah.
1: So, you know what I'm saying? It's like that. And when you do something like that, when you commit murder, when you take somebody's life, mm-hmm. like, you know what I'm saying? The Bible talks about how somebody's blood will cry out.
0: Mm-hmm.
1: And you know what I mean? So I don't, you know, he may, you know, no matter how long, you know, truth crushed to the ground will soon rise, you know, so it doesn't matter how long he got away with it.
0: Yeah.
1: You know, nobody told on him. He told on himself.
0: Yes. Come
1: he
0: on.
1: Did interview Talk after about. Interview after Ooh. Interview. And so, you know, you talked about, you know, somebody tricking you out your spot.
0: Yeah.
1: He tricked himself out of his spot.
0: Yep.
1: You know what I'm
0: yes,
1: saying?
0: Yes, he did.
1: Talked his way into a life sentence.
0: Yes, he did. So, speaking of not allowing people to trick you out of your spot, right? I want to talk about this. This is something that, and you are actually in one of my clips. I talk about it all the time. When we had the conversation, you told me what's in me is for me and what overflows is for everybody else.
1: Mm-hmm.
0: And, I use that reminder often when I feel like I'm overdoing it or overstretching myself. And every time I get to that point, I realize that I become impatient, right? I start feeling like I am activity driven and not purpose driven. And then the attacks come and then I become vulnerable, right, to the attacks. And then it becomes a situation of, Jazz, you are allowing someone to trick you out of your spot,
1: right?
0: So what does that mean to you in a spiritual sense? What does don't allow someone to take your position means?
1: Well, first and foremost, nobody can take your position. Like, even if somebody does the exact same thing as you, it's not you doing it.
0: Yeah.
1: Right? And so nobody can take your position. But what I hear when you're saying those kinds of things, and I would tell the listeners and anybody, I believe every gifts come without repentance, and everybody should pray for the spirit of discernment.
0: Mm-hmm.
1: Everybody should ask God for discernment. And I've come to find out that oftentimes it's not even the attacks that trick us out of our spot. Sometimes it's what attracts us. Because the attacks are easy to identify, right?
0: Yeah.
1: Like, you know when somebody trying to go upside your head or when somebody being shady.
0: Yep.
1: You know when somebody trying to cross you. You know that, right?
0: Yeah.
1: Like, you can read that from a mile away. But the things that come a little subtle is the things that pull us.
0: Yeah.
1: What's attracting me out of my, you know, it could it be an opportunity that I was not supposed to take? Could it be, you know what I mean?
0: Yep.
1: Could it be a friendship that I was not supposed to accept,
0: yeah.
1: right?
0: Yeah.
1: What? So sometimes it's not the things that attack us. Sometimes it's the things that attract us. And that's the more dangerous thing right there, right? Because, you know, that attraction that can lullaby us to sleep. You
0: yes.
1: know what I mean? It makes us put our guards down, right? It makes
0: yeah.
1: us become, you said,

0: So sometimes you have to watch out for it's just.
1: Yeah.
0: It's just a little weed.
1: Yeah. The temptation.
0: It's just a little pill. It's just a little turn up. Yeah, yes. But this might be the one that make you lose your gig.
1: Yes.
0: You know what I mean?
1: Yeah.
0: So it's like you got to be careful. You got to be mindful. You got to be discerning. You know what I'm things of that nature. And I think that anybody has the ability to pray for that, especially if you're covered in the blood. You know, I believe that you should, you know, should pray and say, Lord, give me discernment. Help me. You know, the Lord says, no good thing will I withhold from you. So I don't think that God is spinning you or trying to put you through
1: Absolutely.
0: The loop. You know, you say, hey, give me discernment. Teach me how to discern, you know, how to stay on course.
1: Yeah.
0: Because oftentimes it's not that people walk us off of our course. Oftentimes we walk off our own course.
1: Yep.
0: The children of Israel wandered 40 years in a place that was looking for a place that was right around the corner.
1: Yeah. Ooh. Ooh.
0: You know?
1: When you put 40 in that
0: year
1: context.
0: Journey looking for something that was right around the corner.
1: Yeah.
0: You know, I want to say this last thing. You know, I dropped out of high school when I was 17.
1: Mm-hmm.
0: I went to Madison and then I went to Vincent. I dropped out of Vincent. Literally, my senior year, I dropped out of high school.
1: Yeah.
0: I end up going back to school, 27 years old, got my GED, enrolled myself in college.
1: Mm-hmm.
0: When I walked across the stage, you know what I said to myself?
1: What?
0: I could have did this 10 years ago.
1: Yep.
0: You know what I'm saying?
1: Yes.
0: So it's like, you know, discerning, you know, I should have discerned. If I would have had the discernment then and the discipline to stay the course early, I wouldn't have had to go back and redo it.
1: Yep.
0: And how many things in our life are we trying to redo, refurbish, rehash, you know, reinvest, different things like that? You know, nobody took your money. You blew it yourself.
1: Come
0: nobody
1: on.
0: Took your opportunity. You blew that yourself, you know.
1: Self-accountability.
0: So learning how to discern,
1: mm-hmm.
0: because if you look from an attack mindset, you'll start looking outward. But when you look from an attraction mindset, you start looking inward.
1: Oof.
0: What's pulling me?
1: Come on now. Oh, we got to finish this
0: conversation. All right. When we come back from break,
1: do not touch that dial. Got Apostle Radonte Ashford in the building. It's your girl, Jazz Tyler, 101.7 The Truth.
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0: in the building, Apostle Dante Ashford. Thank you so much for joining me. I'm excited. We've been having a great conversation thus far. Before we went to break, you actually led us into the next segment. It was temptation. It was temptation, but not in a sense that the society makes it to be right. So a lot of times, I feel like society, when I think about temptation, is always flesh, right? Mm-hmm. But it's not about, like you said, opportunities that come or certain friendships, you know, things of that nature, things that actually define or assist you with recognizing what's wrong on the inside. So how do we combat that in situations that are sent to destroy our peace?
1: So it depends when you're talking about temptation, because, you know, the Bible says, you know, a man is not tempted, you know, just by what's on outside, but what's on the inside.
0: Yeah.
1: You know, and we're drawn away by the, you know, lust of our hearts, the things we see, you know, our appetites, so on and so forth. And so it really depends on what the draw is and what the pull is, because I'm going to tell you right now, there's some things that you need to fight.
0: Mm-hmm.
1: There's some temptations that you need to fight. Mm-hmm. Like, you know, hey, if you're craving bread or sodas, man, that's something you need to stay and fight. You need to dig in and get your disciplines. But then there's some stuff you need to flee.
0: Mm-hmm.
1: So just learning the difference of when to fight and when to flee.
0: Yeah.
1: You know what I'm saying? Because there's some stuff that that I don't need to hang around this and try to willpower this out. There's some things I need to physically remove myself from the spectrum of whatever this is. That can be fighting, it can be sex, it can be drugs, it can be, I need to remove myself. And so, again, that's why discernment is so powerful. Learning the things that you have to fight and learning the things I need to flee from.
0: Yes.
1: You got to know yourself. You know what I'm saying? You got to, you know.
0: Yeah.
1: You know what I'm saying?
0: Yeah.
1: Nobody got to, hey, man, you know what it is.
0: Yeah.
1: You know, so don't trick yourself. And I think that one of the ways that helps you in fighting and in fleeing is to remain authentic and honest with yourself.
0: Yeah. Absolutely.
1: Don't trick yourself. Don't tell yourself, oh, again, it's just, you know, tell yourself the truth.
0: Yeah.
1: You know, even, you know, I don't know what one's relationship is with everybody else. If you feel like you have to lie to everybody else, but sure, don't lie to yourself.
0: Yeah, come on
1: now. You know
0: what
1: I'm saying? That person that you in the mirror with, don't lie to that person right there. Like, keep it 100 with this person right here.
0: Yes.
1: And so, you know, if you, you know, telling yourself, hey, I'm going, but I ain't going to drink, but you know you're going to drink, you need to flee that thing.
0: Yeah.
1: You need to.
0: Don't go.
1: Don't go.
0: Don't
1: right.
0: go.
1: Hey,
0: and
1: don't
0: then
1: go.
0: They say you acting funny, and, you know, I've accepted it. You know, Jazz acting funny now. I am. And is.
1: Exactly.
0: Because
1: and
0: I have too much to lose, and I'm trying to become a better person, which for myself, right? Which leads me to, you know, the next part of this conversation. So there's a couple things. When you were talking, I thought of a couple things. One, for those who may be new on their journey, right, to God, their spiritual journey, how does one identify?

0: identify the difference between discernment and imitation from the enemy. Because a lot of times things can come and appear like it's sent from God, obviously. Mm-hmm. And then it gets, if your discernment isn't strong enough, you won't be able to understand.
1: Well, you know, there is a naivety mm-hmm. that I think all of us have carried at one point in life in yeah. many different arenas, not yeah. just in the spiritual spectrum. I mean, you can come into a new job and be naive as mm-hmm. to how the systems flow and
0: yeah.
1: who's the who or whatever, culture, you know. So there's an arena of naivety for all of us, right? And I think in those moments, I think that's where we have to lean, we're speaking from a spiritual sense, we have to lean on God to be a shepherd. We have to lean on him. You know, when David said, he leads me beside the still waters.
0: Yeah.
1: Right? So that's what I have to lean on the one who's leading me.
0: Yes.
1: Because I have to acknowledge, that's being honest with myself, I have to acknowledge that I don't know.
0: Yep.
1: That I don't have, you know, all of the spiritual weaponry or tools or know-how to navigate through this space. So in this area right here, I'm just going to lean on you.
0: Absolutely.
1: You know what I mean? And I've learned that in so many different areas of my life, whether it was the first time going into a studio, a professional studio with Big Hank and saying, hey, man, I don't know this, but I'm going to have to lean on you,
0: yeah.
1: you know. And I remember, I tell you a cool story, but still leaning into this. When Cuckoo Cow when we first signed Cuckoo Cow, he didn't know how to do a 16-bar measure. He would just rap.
0: Yeah.
1: He would just rap like 52 rap. Bars, like yeah. 100 bars. And I remember, and he'll tell you this, I remember sitting with him and literally teaching him how to do bars.
0: Yeah.
1: Right? And so what I'm saying is that when you are in that space where you don't really know how to discern,
0: mm-hmm.
1: lean on somebody else.
0: Yes.
1: Get you a stronger friend. Get you somebody a little more seasoned,
0: mm-hmm.
1: you know, call on the Lord, whatever it is that in whatever arena, find you a mentor,
0: yeah.
1: right? Find you somebody else. That's the power that we all have, that we all could find somebody to mentor us. Even the disciples that rode with Jesus, they didn't have faith. These were apostles, right? By the
0: yeah.
1: way, these were not like junior ministers or junior
0: yeah.
1: deacons. These were apostles. And these men said, Lord, teach us how to pray.
0: Yeah.
1: Right?
0: Yes.
1: So we needed somebody to mentor us in this area where we're naive, where we don't know what we're doing. Once you acknowledge that you don't know what you're doing, you leave room for somebody to help you. Because when the student shows up,
0: mm-hmm.
1: the teacher can teach.
0: Yep. But first you have to accept it. And like you said, be real mm-hmm. with yourself. One of the questions that I want to ask you based off of conversations I've had with myself and others, your journey has been very unique. You've been a part of the music industry. Also, you're an apostle, a pastor, all of the above. A lot of times when people make the shift, and including myself, when we make that shift from this world into this world, right, it's not an identity crisis, but it's more so trying to accept the new version of you. How was that transition like for you, and how are you still able to balance, you know, not being lukewarm while still being involved in both areas?
1: Well, you know what? There was a season that I think of all of our lives, all of us have seasons of our lives that we don't want recorded.
0: Yes.
1: You know, and I was grateful that I was able to transition in obscurity. Oftentimes we
0: yeah.
1: want to transition, you know, in front of the crowd.
0: Yep.
1: But remember that Moses was on the backside of the mountain.
0: Mm-hmm.
1: Jesus would retreat into the mountains. You know, you have to learn how to get in obscurity, get to yourself, and allow that space, that transition to take place. And so when I came out of the streets, I was going to church. And can I just be transparent with
0: Absolutely.
1: You?
0: Absolutely.
1: When I came to church, now I used to club every day of my life, like mm-hmm. literally Monday, Tuesday, Wednesday,
0: yeah.
1: Thursday, Friday. And then I got saved.
0: Yeah.
1: Like God saved me fresh out the street. So now I'm in Memphis and I got this habit of wanting to be out till 2 or 3 o'clock in the morning.
0: Yeah.
1: But I'm under this kind of conviction where I don't want to be in the club and then have my pastor send something to me on,
0: right.
1: you know what I mean?
0: Yeah.
1: And man, for a long time, I used to be like literally in my car riding 2 or 3 o'clock in the morning.
0: Yeah.
1: Just riding.
0: Yeah. But

0: times,
1: that was still fleeing.
0: That was still fleeing. But yeah. I would pull up to the parking lot sometime. Yeah. Just sit there.
1: Yeah.
0: I couldn't go in, but I'm still, it's like, that's that battle.
1: Yeah.
0: So it's like, you know, it's not, you know, that's, it's not all at once. When you put clothes in the washing machine, they don't just pop out clean. You got to let them go through their cycle. So I think that's something that we as mature believers even have to learn how to do. And younger believers have to learn how to, you know, let people go through their cycle.
1: Yes.
0: Let them go through their growing phase. You know, the bigger strength is, like I said, that's why it's good to have a mentor. Can you get with somebody that's mature enough to let you evolve and let you grow and let you transition without judging you, condemning you as you're going through that processing?
1: Yes. Absolutely. We got to go to break. Do not touch that dial. It's your girl, Jazz Tyler, 101.7 The Truth.
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0: Esther with Dante Ashford and Wave Chappelle, man. For those who are not familiar, he is the father of Wave Chappelle. It runs in the blood.
1: Bloodline.
0: Yes, indeed.
1: A little tight.
0: It runs in the blood. So, I was just sharing offline my experience this past week. Shout out to Brother Aziz and Five Stars and Brother Jacobs. Like, we had an amazing conversation.
1: Akaya.
0: Mm-hmm. So much to the point where I didn't have a choice but to walk in on Sunday. Mm-hmm. Like, literally. Walking.
1: You were surrounded.
0: I was. I said, God, so many.
1: You were surrounded.
0: So you better go on. And it was so many confirmations and so many signs. A lot of people, and one of the things I want to touch on something that you mentioned earlier, the privacy part, because the people that's in my inner circle know my faith. They know how I am. A lot of my blessings come because I pray privately, right? We're living in an age where everyone is on social media. Everything is just out in the open. And this is not like the prayer days or nothing. These are just people who are just, you know, doing it for likes and for attention, or what have you. But I say that to say, I truly enjoy the fact that I got the text in a group chat that the brothers was on at 5 o'clock this morning praying. Mm-hmm. Y'all was on yesterday on a prayers line. Mm-hmm. There's a food pantry.
1: We have a food pantry. We're feeding right now 1,500 families.
0: Come on, break it down.
1: 1,563 families that we are responsible for in the greater Milwaukee area. And we thank the Lord for it, for just being a funnel and being able to do that. We've housed so many different programs, trainings, all kinds of things. And we birthed so many businesses.
0: Yes.
1: And so many business owners. And a lot of people, we're just privately connected to so many great people that are really doing the actual work.
0: Yeah.
1: And so that's the thing that I'm proud about. You know, I can sit back and watch. You know, Jesus told us to make disciples and not to just replicate ourselves, but to make disciples, people that can carry on their own.
0: Yes.
1: So when I see a Five Star, when I see a Jazz Tyler, when I see others out here just authentically doing the work, I'm proud. I'm excited about it. You know, I sit back and I say my prayers lifted up to the Lord and be excited about it, because that's what it's about for me.
0: Yeah.
1: You know, I didn't come to be a mega church. I came to have a mega impact.
0: Come on.
1: I didn't come to be a mega church. I have no desire for that. I'm not even what they call an itinerant preacher. To be honest, it's like Jay-Z said, we ain't even supposed to be here.
0: Yeah.
1: I don't even know, you know what I'm saying?
0: Yeah.
1: But I'm just grateful to the Lord that he saw fit to grace my life and to snatch me out of the darkness, bring me into the light, and then help me lead somebody else into the light and encourage somebody else that they can lead somebody else into the light.
0: Yes.
1: And so that's the type of thing that I'm excited about. I have no desire at this point. I have no desire to be famous. I've been famous for a long time. I've been famous since a young guy.
0: Yeah.
1: Been on billboards and been around the world, traveled. I have no desire to be famous. I have no desires for none of that. I'm just all about my life, about impact. Like,
0: yes.
1: You know, like what we doing.
0: Yep.
1: I'm a builder. Like, what we doing.
0: Yes.
1: Make it happen. I tell everybody, Dr. Erica, my wife, she's the corporate head. You want to send emails and have meetings.
0: Hit her up.
1: Hit her up. Call me when you're ready to get busy.
0: Yes,
1: you know,
0: indeed.
1: I'm that's just how it always been. You know, again, we started a record label because nobody would give us a chance. It didn't exist.
0: Mm-hmm.
1: And so we went to these different markets, LA, New York, Houston, and we saw, let's just do it ourselves.
0: Yeah.
1: You know what I'm saying? And so we created Infinite Recordings, you know, because of that.
0: Yeah.
1: You know, so it's always been that kind of drive, and God always was using that kind of drive to just make things happen. So that's the way that I live. So I'm just excited to see y'all do it. That's the joy for me is to see y'all. When I look up and I see y'all with 400 or 500 kids and I see y'all impacting lives, then I'm like, okay, this is what it's all about, because I know that that I'm serious about these private huddles and these private conversations.
0: Yes.
1: And really, you know, Tupac said, going back to Tupac, he said, if I could just spark the brain,
0: that would change the world. Yep.
1: And, you know, and I'm a product of that environment.
0: Yep. You know? I said that earlier, that people, again, a lot of people don't, I'm not going to say a lot of people, but I feel like his legacy isn't cherished the way it should be, because mm-hmm. he have indeed sparked the brains of so many people
1: definitely.
0: To make the change. And,

0: A lot of people don't know too that when me and Von first started, when we talked to
1: Shout out to Von.
0: Yeah, shout out to my brother Von. When we talked to Mayor Johnson in 22 about this lock-in program, and he was asking us, you know, what can we do? How can they help? And so on and so on. You was one of the people that I called too. Mm-hmm. And you showed up, you know, in ways that we are grateful for. No questions asked, right? And again, it goes back to you talking about that. It's not a secrecy, but it's just having real relationships.
1: And you know, just I'm glad that you mentioned that. I was grateful to be of any assistance.
0: Yeah.
1: Without trying to overtake or take credit for what God had curated and cultivated in you all. And so I think that that's important, you know, because, you know, sometimes, you know, sometimes people only want to help if they can, you know, market or brand it. And
0: that's
1: the thing is, it's like, you know, it's like, hey, you know what? I like apples, I like oranges, and I like them to stand alone in their own identity.
0: Yes.
1: You know what I mean? So so I'm very excited about the continued work that yourself and Von Mays and so many others are doing. I mean, you guys have been boots on the ground, front line for so long.
0: Yeah.
1: You know what I mean? It's just unreal.
0: Yeah.
1: And showing up in so many different instances, you know, so my hat go off to you guys. You know, this summer, everything that you guys did along with Five Star Impact, with
0: the Tap In Milwaukee and the Safe Summer Sites,
1: you know, I was rejoicing in every moment of it. Like, this is what it's about.
0: Yeah.
1: You know, this is what it's about. And, you know, and you guys are loving on those babies and loving on those kids and, you know, redirecting and mentoring
0: yes.
1: and getting people's hair cut and doing all kinds of different things, you know. So, you know, this is you guys' vision coming to pass. And this is the thing that you guys curated. Mm-hmm. This is, and you're proving that, you know, that it worked. You know, I'm going to tell you, I want to say one last thing. When I look into, I just showed you a picture of a young lady and she posted on social media 3 years ago. She said, you know, I had this dark cloud over me and joy. And I tell people when I see them and when I see the joy and the glow that they have, I say, that's the only proof that I have. It's the only proof that I have that what God said to me was real.
0: Yes.
1: Right? Other than that, it's just a figment of my imagination.
0: Yes.
1: You understand?
0: Yep.
1: So when I look and I see the impact of, and I know, I know the impact. I tell everybody that I meet, we ain't on happenstance. This on purpose.
0: Absolutely.
1: Like, we can't even talk.
0: Absolutely.
1: Because I'm 1,000% in my purpose.
0: Yeah. Yes,
1: you know,
0: indeed.
1: You don't see me out there jumping in front of cameras or none of that. I'm 1,000% in my purpose.
0: Yep.
1: And I know that every private conversation I have is meaningful.
0: Yes.
1: And it means something. You know, the Bible says some plant, some water, but God give the increase.
0: Yes.
1: And so I know when God has me planting or watering something and I just sit back and watch God blow it up and I'll be like, oh, glory be to God. You know what I mean?
0: Yes, indeed.
1: Yeah.
0: So I want you to describe to us the Infinite Church. Right? What all you services you provide, what time, everything in the event that's coming up for the 10-year anniversary at the end of this month.
1: Yes. So our mantra for these past 10 years, when people have tried to ask us to explain it, we just use these three words. It's just different.
0: Yeah.
1: It's just different. I just can't honestly explain. We know
0: it
1: it's all God. We know it's all good. We're a Bible-believing church. We believe in all 66 books of the Bible.
0: Mm.
1: We believe Jesus to be our Lord and Savior. And we believe in the redemption and restoration of God's people at all costs, no matter where it's at, no matter where it's coming from. We believe in getting down in the mud with people and walking and doing life with people in real life. So me and my wife, we kind of approach this thing differently. We ain't got no chairs in our pulpit. We don't, you know, we not knocking nobody that does, but we just telling people we didn't come to be the king and queen of Zamunda.
0: Yes.
1: You know what I mean?
0: And the stage, I noticed, not to cut you off, that a lot of times when you go places, the stage is up where they are looking down, but you guys' stage is leveled.
1: All of that's intentional.
0: Yes.

0: I built it.
1: Yeah.
0: I built it with my hands.
1: Yeah.
0: I built it with my own hands. I grafted everything of that because everything is intentional because we come to do life with people and walk with people.
1: Yes.
0: Jesus was not this pompous character.
1: Mm-hmm.
0: He was not this superstar rock star that nobody could talk to.
1: Yeah.
0: The Bible says the common people heard him gladly.
1: Yeah.
0: And so that's just our approach to this thing, right? And we're just one of many. The Lord got all kinds of different baits for different fish.
1: Mm-hmm.
0: And we're a particular bait for a particular kind of fish. And so so that's one thing. So, of course, we have service on Sunday, our 9 a.m. service, 11 o'clock service. We have Bible study tonight on Tuesday, in person and on Zoom. We do intercessory prayer 4 days out the week, Mondays and Friday. Our corporate intercessory prayer at 5 a.m. Our men connect and pray every Tuesday and Thursday. We have mentorship groups. We have women's, we have the youth ministry, you name it. So in any way, shape, food pantry, you know, we clothe people. We provide so many resources. It's just not even funny. We just picked up a brand new resource with helping women in domestic violence and things of that nature. And so we just want to be a hub of resources to help people in real life.
1: Yeah, like, it's doing what the church supposed to do.
0: We want to be a better church Monday through Saturday.
1: That's what, come on now.
0: So we might not be that dope on Sunday. We good.
1: Yeah.
0: But we not, I think we're getting better.
1: Yeah.
0: I think we're getting better, but I wouldn't be like we the dopest church on Sunday.
1: Yeah.
0: So I like when people come on Sunday and I feel like they're watching us grow and get better in our expression. But we're a real dope church Monday through Saturday.
1: Absolutely. Doing that real work.
0: Monday through Saturday, it's going down.
1: Yes.
0: You know what I mean? So that's our model, our life model. We intend to be a better church Monday through Saturday.
1: Yes. Mm-hmm. Yes. You have any shout outs before you get out of here?
0: Man, listen, I'm headed to Bible study where my beautiful wife, Dr. Erica, is waiting on me. And, you know, I want to shout out my grandson, Soul, and the entire Infinite Church and all of Milwaukee. And I would be remiss not to mention my great friend, forever resting in peace, the Dapper Don Vinny Swan, OG Tweezy, the mayor of the mill. You know what I mean?
1: Yes.
0: I'm always going to big him up. I'm always going to represent him everywhere I go. That was my real friend in real life.
1: Yes.
0: And, you know, I carry it with me every day. You know, God bless his soul. God bless his family, his children, his entire family. So, yeah, they're my shout outs.
1: Absolutely.
0: And Zeke back there.
1: Yeah.
0: That's my guy. I love Zeke. You know, he's been holding it down with Wave, my son Wave. They've been doing really big, really, really big things. I love Wave Chappelle. I mean,
1: he's so dope.
0: He's my son, but he's so dope.
1: He is
0: so dope. It makes
1: me
0: feel good. Because I'm really dope. I can still rap, but he make me not have to.
1: Yeah. Come on now. Ain't that a good feeling?
0: Yeah.
1: Thank you so much for joining us. I would come to Bible study, but I got another hour
0: left. It's all good. It's all good. I like
1: I truly
0: that. You got
1: you.
0: That's that. You are already showing your level of responsibility. Pastor, I will be there. No, I'm just like,
1: absolutely.
0: It's all good.
1: Thank you so much for joining us today. I truly appreciate it. We got to go to break. Do not touch that dial. We're going to talk about not allowing people to trick you out of your spot. It's your girl, Jazz Tyler, 101.7 The Truth.
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0: 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We are broadcasting live from the American Family Insurance Studio in the heart of downtown at The Avenue. I am the legendary Homer Blow, along with my girl,
1: Bailey Coleman.
0: Great morning, Bailey. How you doing and feeling?
1: I'm great. How are you?
0: Blessed. Your Honor had me a donut.
1: Yeah.
0: A glazed donut.
1: There you go.
0: There you go.
1: That's how it work out, right?
0: That part. So thank you for that, baby.
1: You're welcome.
0: You know?
1: You're welcome.
0: I'm winning all around the board.
1: That's all I'm saying.
0: Cousins up. Sweet.
1: Yeah. You know what I'm saying?
0: Like, yeah. Did you get your cousins yet?
1: Not yet.
0: Okay.
1: We going to get it, though.
0: Absolutely.
1: Yeah.
0: Absolutely. I told you. I've been telling
1: you. I'm going to take a picture and send it to you.
0: Mm-hmm.
1: So you can put it. Ain't gonna be no onions on that sandwich, though.
0: Yeah, you know, mine had light onions.
1: No, I'm not.
0: Yeah, you know, I mean, it's just for me.
1: Yeah.
0: A cousin sub without some of the onions is not, that it's part of the identity, in my opinion, of the cousin sub. Like, that's how you know, like, I don't care who else try to make subs. You gonna know. That's a cousin sub, ain't it? You know what I'm saying? What kind is it? That's the next thing. What kind? So we gotta have that. It's like a signature. Their onions, well, onions, they stand out. I don't know what other kind of onions anybody else uses, and I really don't give a damn. But I'm just saying, cousins, yeah, that's the identity. I get on that plane. And I was so happy when they finally put one in the concourse at General Mitchell Field. You know what I'm saying?
1: Yeah. Because you want the onions on a plane.
0: Yes.
1: No.
0: Yeah. Not,
1: I can't.
0: But light onions. You get what I'm saying? Light onions. But yeah. I feel like, Cat in the Hat? The green eggs and ham? I can eat them on a train. I can eat them.
1: Semi-ham, green eggs and ham. Yep.
0: That's it. And yep, I'll wait good until the plane is the door is closed.
1: You wrong for that.
0: I'm not.
1: Yes, you are.
0: No, I'm not.
1: Yeah.
0: No.
1: Rude. That's rude.
0: Bailey.
1: What?
0: Order in the studio.
1: No.
0: How is that? Really?
1: Yep. Onions on a plane.
0: Listen.
1: I could agree with the sandwich, but not no onions on it. But that's you. It's all good.
0: Yeah, it's that signature. You know what I'm saying? It lets you know, like, when you go into a cousin's, besides smelling the fresh baked bread, you get what I'm saying? You're like, the sound of freshness, the smell of freshness. It's in the air. And then you see.

0: the delicacy of onions. You feel what I'm saying? So I get a light onion.
1: No, I don't feel what you're saying, but okay.
0: Bailey! Listen, I'm just saying, okay, but that's the other great thing about cousin subs.
1: Okay.
0: You can have it however you like.
1: Yeah.
0: You can be like, okay, no onions. You feel what I'm saying?
1: Yeah.
0: You don't want no onions? You don't have to have onions.
1: There you go.
0: But you still get the better bread. You get what I'm saying? Mm-hmm. You know, you get the freshness of mm-hmm. all of that.
1: Mm-hmm.
0: And then, of course, the broccoli cheddar soup.
1: Yeah.
0: Yeah, that's another staple of mine. I just really just done my due diligence with my cousin's, appetite this week. I was good to go.
1: You the best.
0: You know, and cousins.
1: Yeah.
0: The best. You know, so, and then the strawberry shake, like I say, just kind of top it off. I know for you, you're going to get vanilla. But all I know is that.
1: Or chocolate.
0: Yeah. Yeah, you did say the two. She got two choices. Two choices. Yeah. you're going to learn the day type situation.
1: Mm-hmm.
0: But yeah. Yep, good. I enjoyed it. I enjoyed it. But I enjoyed taking it on the plane. And some people order the cousins because in Dallas or wherever I may be going, they ain't got no cousins.
1: No cousins so because, in Dallas?
0: Right. So because they don't
1: it's a Midwestern?
0: Yeah.
1: Mm-hmm. Okay.
0: Mm-hmm. Okay. Yep. So, and it's a lot of people that have moved different places, even Arizona or whatever, be like, can you bring a cousin sub? I'm like, yep, I'm on a nonstop, so I'll be done ordered it. However long it take me to get there. It's a 3-hour flight. Yeah, 3-hour. Meet me at the airport.
1: Okay.
0: I got you. You know. And so I take it on that plane and crack that little set. I gotta smell everything everybody else is eating. People have stuff from all the other different restaurants that are inside, you know, of the concourse. So I'm like, nah, I'm getting my cousins. And if it's somebody that ordered some, I got they subs too. Yeah, it's going down.
1: All right.
0: Yeah, so. Who brought these onions on a damn plane?
1: Like,
0: the legendary Home Blow. I don't hide it. They see the package. You know, even the little stickers let you know, like, yeah, it's cousin. The bag, you're like, yep, this is cousins. And I've heard some people be like, somebody got some cousins. You know, you hear some people talking about, you know, and I'm sure it's because they wanted some, not just because it was onions. But you can't help but identify it. Like, yeah, there it is. I love it. So shout out to Cousin Subs and everybody who indulges, you know.
1: Mm-hmm.
0: Yeah, you can get it however you want it. You can get it made however you want it. You know,
1: yeah.
0: If you don't eat meat, you know what I'm saying? You can get one with just vegetables, I guess.
1: Yeah.
0: You know, all those things. I couldn't see myself enjoying that kind of sub. You know
1: just
0: what I'm
1: vegetables?
0: Yeah, yeah. Mm-mm. That's like Michael Jackson. Your vegetable. Your vegetable.
1: Okay, you know what? You're crazy.
0: Great morning to everybody.
1: You crazy.
0: So shout out to all the vegans and vegetarians. And, you know, it's a difference, right?
1: Yeah, it is. There is a difference.
0: Yeah, I'm just saying. One was sprayed with pesticides and one wasn't. Home Blow. Order in the studio. I'm just saying. But shout out to all of the vegans and those that, you know, they don't, you know, you don't eat meat. And what's the other one? Pescatarian, where they just eat like fish or something like that?
1: Yeah.
0: They got all kind of terrians.
1: Terrians. Shout out to our Facebook Terrians.
0: And our YouTube Terrians.
1: Yes, yes.
0: So if you don't eat meat, shame on you. but, you know, people be like, well, you know, chicken is poultry, and, you know, I can eat chicken and fish.
1: Yeah.
0: Yeah. I eat vegetables.
1: Yeah.
0: I don't eat tomatoes.
1: Okay.
0: But I love ketchup.
1: Okay.
0: It's those weird things.
1: Yeah.
0: It's like, yeah, no tomatoes. But here's the other weird thing.

0: I will knock down some fried green tomatoes.
1: Really?
0: Yeah. It's the weirdest thing.
1: Oh.
0: Like, you give me the regular red tomato or tomato, however you want to pronounce
1: it. Right,
0: right. I'm not eating that like that. But give me a fried green tomato.
1: And you're down.
0: It's going
1: right?
0: down. Yeah. I used to eat the slimy okra, but then I stopped.
1: I love that.
0: But give me the fried okra still. I'm knocking that down.
1: No, I like both.
0: Okay. You know, song by Drake. Both. But yeah, so hashtag that part. I'm afraid to ask our producer what his taste in, if he eats meat or, you know what I mean?
1: I know he eats, he at least eats seafood because he was talking about baking some salmon. Not so long ago. He's...
0: All right.
1: I don't know. I mean, some people... I don't know if that leads to other meat or not. I don't know. Fish is fish. You know what I mean?
0: Right.
1: So, I don't know if he gets out of the seafood. What?
0: It's me.
1: That's your mind.
0: It's me.
1: That is you.
0: It's me. It's strictly me. I don't know. Okay. Let's... We're going to learn today, all right? So hashtag that part, hashtag facts. I stopped by Exotic Blends Cigar Lounge, and I don't smoke cigars. I don't smoke, period. And so, but they had been inviting me out there. They've joined me at other platforms or whatnot. And so I was able to go out there. Me and Cheryl, we were able to go out there yesterday evening.
1: Uh-huh.
0: A very beautiful establishment. I do like that they have a glass that you can go into the room where it's just nothing but the cigar smoke. But, you know, then they have the part, they have patios. They have a couple of patios. And... then they had a bar where, you know, they don't necessarily be in the actual bar part smoking it. So they'd be in a lounge comfortable. They got comfortable furniture and everything.
1: Right.
0: They got comfortable bar stools, though.
1: Do they?
0: You know what I'm saying? Yeah, I was like, okay, cool. I like that.
1: That's always important.
0: Yeah, so shout out to everybody at Exotic Blend Cigar Lounge. It was a blessing to be able to go out there and see it finally. They've been trying to get me to come out there for the longest. I hadn't. I did. From there, though, I went to... This guy's, one of this guy's people, Xavier, one of his people.
1: One of his people?
0: Yeah, it's one of his people. You know, a Virgo. Yeah, it's a Virgo.
1: Well, he's not necessarily claiming Virgo.
0: Hold up. Hey, Xavier, can you play the song? Happy. Can you play the song? Can you play Happy?
2: I would have to look it up first.
0: Okay. But I'm saying it to you.
1: Oh, today's his birthday?
0: Xavier.
1: Huh?
0: Today's your born day. Happy born day.
2: Thank you.
0: Happy born day to you. Happy birthday, Xavier.
1: Ooh, and Homer's singing it.
0: Happy born day. Really, Bailey?
1: What?
0: I told you I can't sing. I just got sounds that come out of my mouth. But it's his born day. That's
1: Happy
0: not singing.
1: Birthday,
0: don't call
1: Xavier.
0: That singing. Don't call that singing. Don't call it singing. You know how you say, don't call it a come
1: years.
0: Black. We are on the same page. There we go. But Xavier, find a birthday song of your choice. You know what I'm saying? I don't want you to play something that you don't, you know.
2: I just pulled it up right here.
0: Oh, okay.
1: Oh, okay.
0: Well, let's go into break playing your birthday song. And this is for our producer, The Truth, Milwaukee Black Media's own, Xavier.
1: There you go.
0: Happy born day,
1: happy
0: my brother.
1: Happy birthday.
0: We love you. We appreciate you.
1: Yeah.
0: And let's go. Happy birthday.
2: Well, the ad's still playing.
0: Oh, okay. Uh-oh. All
1: right.
0: Well, when we come back, we'll play.
1: We can play right into the break.
0: Okay.
1: We talking.
0: Okay.
1: Is the ad done yet?
0: See. Bailey!
1: What?
0: But I went...
1: There
0: we go.
1: There it is.

0: yeah.
1: All right, we got to take care of some bills now.
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1: 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Again, we were just giving a little time before Bailey reminded us, okay, go to the break. like he was still saying, when it came to the...
0: Happy birthday, Xavier, though. Xavier, I hope you enjoy morning. Your day.
1: Yep. I hope you enjoy the whole weekend.
0: Yeah, you know what? You got a month, so, you know.
1: Nah, hell nah.
0: Yeah,
1: nah,
0: nah. That's what I do.
1: Nah,
0: I take the month.
1: Do you have any plans?
2: Yeah, I got some plans.
1: Okay.
0: Okay.
1: All right.
2: I don't know if I can share them on the...
1: We know some of your escapades.
0: Yeah, we want to move away from that.
1: Yeah. But do what you want to do. And, you know what I'm saying?
0: And after yesterday morning, Homer, all of the things.
1: Hey, well...
0: We need to go ahead and keep it clean today because y'all was out of control yesterday.

0: I don't know what was going on up in here. I don't know what that whole conversation was. I was traumatized by that conversation.
1: You know.
0: With Al.
1: You can,
0: good morning, Al. Love you.
1: Al didn't traumatize you.
0: Yes, he did. Yes, he did. Yes. Yes, he did. He did.
1: So,
0: he did.
1: Well, you know what? Maybe you need
0: traumatized
1: to come sit in with on the journey with Coach now, Erica.
0: Now, you know what?
1: She can help.
0: She can
1: you
0: probably get me straightened out.
1: There you go.
0: I was confused.
1: 11 a.m. tomorrow. Okay?
0: Yes, tomorrow morning. I was confused. I was here last week for the premiere show.
1: Okay.
0: The return show.
1: Well, you need to return. So that's why you were here.
0: Because I was traumatized.
1: Okay.
0: Yeah.
1: Well, you know what? Like I say, you know, you.
0: I almost had to call Sherwin to get a full-on explanation. Because you know how he has the tendency to be able to break things down to a fraction?
1: And does.
0: And so I was like, I should call Sherwin after this.
1: But Sherwin would have really enlightened you even more.
0: Yeah.
1: So you would have thought you were going to get some therapy. And you'd have been like, okay, that's okay, Sherwin. Sherwin. But Bailey, you asked me.
0: That's so true. I'd have really been messed up.
1: Yeah. Sherwin is going, listen, Sherwin goes to the edge of the cliff.
0: Right.
1: You know what I'm saying? Not just a ledge.
0: Not a ledge at all.
1: Cliff.
0: Yeah. It's the cliff.
1: And then it would be like, what are you guys saying? Like, you guys know what I'm talking about. Like,
0: it had me confused. I would have been all, I
1: okay,
0: like, you know
1: maybe I went a little too far.
0: Yeah.
1: You know, maybe.
0: Yeah.
1: But I don't think I did.
0: Yeah. You know, I got to say, your impersonation is pretty much spot on. And I would have been confused. He'd have had me out there like.
1: Yeah. He would have definitely. He would have took you, like I say.
0: Yeah.
1: Y'all would have been. You know that picture you see where it shows like who do you save, who do you let go, and over the cliff.
0: Right.
1: It's like, do you save this person? Do you do this? You know. But yeah, Sherwin will. Yeah, he will test your limits. He goes.
0: Yeah.
1: He goes beyond the city limits.
0: Yes, he does. He does.
1: So he is cross country. So, you know, and I mean, yeah, he shared some things. Like what I shared was so mild mannered. What Al MKE shared was so mild.
0: No, Al was not. No. Let's not even.
1: Really?
0: Really not.
1: You,
0: no.
1: Okay, you got to listen to Sherwin's show because Sherwin.
0: Know. But
1: Sherwin,
0: no,
1: that's my brother.
0: I know, and but I'm telling you.
1: He talks about all the things.
0: Yeah, I know, but I'm telling you.
1: In the morning, too. No,
0: listen, yesterday, Al messed me up. I can't lie. It was just like, what? Did he just say that?
1: He was just
0: what, did he say
1: he
0: that?
1: Was just telling you what the business is, which is coming up at 8 o'clock.
0: That's true.
1: You know, can tell you what the business is. So that's what it was, Bailey. You just, you know.
0: I was a little thrown off.
1: It's okay.
0: You know,
1: if you talk
0: happen.
1: With Sherwin, you'll be much better, right?
0: I don't know.
1: No, you won't.
0: I got it.
1: No, you won't.
0: At least
1: Sherwin is going to break down why.
0: At least it's Friday. And
1: he's
0: going to
1: give
0: weekend.
1: You the statistics of it.
0: I have like, the look, weekend to get my mind back.
1: Bailey, like, Bailey, do you understand how many people, you know? There's a lot of people. There's a lot of people, Bailey. You need to get with the program, Bailey.
0: I know, but okay. All right. So listen.
1: Okay,
0: what are we talking
1: so
0: about?
1: Bailey doesn't want to get with it, and I'm the wrong person, you know. So it's okay. Sherwin, you would have really left out of this studio in a whole different world. If you would have had a moment with Sherwin. That's what we'll call it. A moment with Sherwin. Sherwin, that's a segment. A moment with Sherwin. And
0: did you understand that?
1: Well, you see, some folks try to act like I'm going overboard. I'm not going overboard, am I, Xavier? Well, maybe just a little bit. Sherwin gonna mess around and come down here. I'm just saying.
0: Okay.

0: But I'm just saying that. Sorry. Love you, bro. Appreciate you. Hashtag that part. Hashtag fact. And he gonna be like, you love me? I can't tell.
1: Right.
0: Yeah. And
1: where's
0: now,
1: the love, Homer?
0: Right. And now, you know, Sherwin, he comes, when he usually comes in the door, he like kicks it open.
1: He's, yeah, he
0: like,
1: does. Y'all don't know that. Y'all don't know that. When Sherwin comes in the door.

0: This one,
1: in,
0: right here.
1: Yeah, yeah. So every morning, you know, well, we talked about it before. You know, I come in, I kind of set it up.
0: Right.
1: So she's all good and, you know, we all good when she comes in. So sometimes I've been behind the door because if you saw how it really is, there's a very small room for Sherwin when he kicks that door open. So you'd be like, is he coming? Is he coming? I hope he ain't coming so I can get behind the banner.
0: Okay.
1: And then if I don't get over there quick enough,
0: yes,
1: he grabs the banner like, get out of here. Yeah. You know what I'm saying? It's like Mortal Kombat.
0: Yeah.
1: So Sherwin, he will kick that door open, come in, and be ready.
0: You didn't say the Mortal Kombat thing right there.
1: Yes, I did. No, come here. Like,
0: get out of here. You got to put a little more.
1: That's it.
0: You got to put a little bit more bass in your voice.
1: Okay.
0: Get out of here.
1: Yeah, that's the bass that I didn't have. That, you know, again, great words. Everybody on our YouTube
0: My son used to play that game all the time.
1: Okay.
0: Get out of here.
1: Come here. Listen, you're listening. Okay, we got more than what the business is that's coming up. So we're going to come back. We're going to talk about it. But again, great morning to everybody on our YouTube page. While you're there, make sure you hit that like and subscribe button. It's 280-something people now. So, yeah, it's going up. It's going up. So people are listening. Thank you. Shout out to Nurse Arin Kawanda, who definitely encourages people to like and subscribe.
0: Yes.
1: You know, and then if you're watching us on Facebook, like and follow the page. 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
1: Absolutely.
0: And I got to tell you, it was amazing.
1: Yes.
0: She had her guests. It was just, so don't miss tomorrow morning. That's all I got to say.
1: 11 a.m. So, yeah. So, 11 a.m. to noon, make sure you get here or the coach is going to tell you you late.
0: Mm-hmm.
1: You know what I'm saying? You don't want to be late.
0: Mm-hmm. No. Yeah.
1: But I was only a minute late. You late.
0: Yeah.
1: You feel what I'm saying?
0: Well.
1: 11 a.m. is 11 a.m.
0: Well.
1: Hickory dickory dock.
0: The mouse ran up the clock.
1: There you go, Bailey. See?
0: Whatever.
1: You know, people chase mice sometimes, right?
0: Trying to get it,
1: get rid of it, right?
0: Oh, my gosh.
1: So we're going to see see if our birthday man has this one clip that we wanted to talk about. But to give you a preview of it, a car is a weapon. Teen driver accused in Greenfield police chase and warns others to think twice.
0: Oh, wow.
1: Yeah, 17 years old.
0: Really?
1: Yeah. Now, hindsight. Hindsight.
0: It's 2020.
1: Yeah, hindsight is trying to keep yourself out of jail because you're facing two felonies.
0: And you know, here in Wisconsin,
1: yeah,
0: if you're a teenager, it don't matter your age.
1: Yeah, and I think
0: you could even be a tween.
1: Be a Latino.
0: A tween.
1: Yeah.
0: Even if you're a tween, they liked it because, you know, the Slender Man girls, I always use them for an example.
1: That's right.
0: They was, what, 11 and 12?
1: Yep.
0: Mm-hmm. And they tried them as adults, so they don't care. Once you get out here in these streets and you think you're doing something,
1: mm-hmm.
0: Wisconsin basically has no mercy, especially for these kids. Mm-hmm. So this ain't the spot to mess up at.
1: Anita Nicole, onions on a plane is not wrong. She said they wrong, and she laughed. And they're not. It was a great addition. You know what I mean? We're going to try to get that clip together and bring you to speed.
0: Yeah, he gonna, he feel bad about it.
1: Jasmine Gooden says, Sherwin a mess. That brother wilding like hell. See?

0: Yeah, I'm sure he heard us read that comment. Sherwin has a revenge type situation. Like,
1: what?
0: You say something. Yeah, he's going to say something about me. He's going to say something.
1: What?
0: Yeah, he has revenge written on his face. And it's
1: not Sherwin.
0: It's the stealth revenge that he gets. It's like, shoo, did he just? Yeah, he sure did. Wow. He absolutely did.
1: Wow. Was that why I had a poll up about me?
0: Yes.
1: Okay. I don't know what I said. I don't know what I said to offend, but we have the same producer. You would think that our producer would step out there and be like, Sherwin, it's not a good idea.
2: I don't think the poll's about you, though. It was more of a general
0: question. He told her that the poll was about her.
2: Oh.
0: So, yeah.
1: He didn't even ask me if I wanted the smoke. He just gave it to me.
0: Yeah.
2: I mean, you guys are asking for it.
0: We're asking for the smoke.
1: Yes.
0: I don't smoke, Xavier.
1: Yeah, me neither. Non-smokers.
0: No, I don't. I don't vape. I don't do any of that.
2: Well, we're talking about more figuratively speaking.
0: Sherwin is a vengeful person. He will
1: now,
0: get you
1: I can
0: one
1: understand
0: way or
1: where, because Homer's impressions and all that kind of stuff, where he would go after him. But I'm a
0: Are you encouraging him? Bailey is throwing me. Bailey is throwing me under the bus.
1: I'm not throwing you under the bus.
0: Yes,
1: you did. I merely stated facts.
0: Like, Homer. Because Homer, I can see why. Homer, really, Bailey? I thought you said you would block people for me.
1: Here
0: we got in-house. And she's using a battering ram. She is making me the object.
1: I am not.
0: Of Sherwin's impersonation and attacks.
1: My thing is this. You're the one. You do impressions of him. And they're good impressions.
0: You don't have to encourage them.
1: I don't encourage them. You just do them.
0: I know.
1: And the thing is, I don't understand where I get smoke. I'm sweet. I'm loving. I'm a kind person.
0: She is pleading her case. Sherwin, please, when you come in, don't attack. He's gonna attack us both. Because that's how the kind of guy that Sherwin is.
1: And he's gonna come in and say,
0: they think I'm gonna attack them, but I'm not. But I really am. Like, for instance, he's gonna get us. But you know, he won't come down here and get us to our face.
1: Right.
0: Yeah, he won't put us on a level playing field. No, he gonna sit his ass upstairs, like, you know, it's not time for me yet.
2: Well, he's not Candyman.
0: Sherwin. Hughes. I'm not afraid to say his name. I come from the era of Destiny's Child.
1: Okay, say my name.
0: I'm just saying. He's sitting up there plotting right now. He's making a whole segment right now.
1: Oh, you know what?
0: Yeah.
1: They want all the smoke today.
0: Right. Well, you guys heard them. I didn't start it.
1: See?
0: They started it. And now when I come and I give them the smoke, I'm the bad guy. Say hello to the bad guy. And when he gives us the smoke, he may put on a bonnet.
1: Yeah. You know, I've yet to see the bonnet.
0: You gonna see it if you stayed this morning.
1: Yeah.
0: I have a feeling the bonnet's coming out.
1: He pulling out the bonnet.
0: Yeah.
1: Does that mean he going extra hood on us or something? What
0: yes,
1: is that?
0: Absolutely.
1: Leggette?
0: Yes.
1: With the bonnet?
0: Yes.
1: Okay.
0: Yes. He's going to really do something dramatic. But we want let's see. Minister Kevin says, stop it, Bailey. They are so soft on these kids in Wisconsin.
1: Listen.
0: Speaking from experience. And we're gonna play this clip, but go ahead.
1: Okay, let's play the clip.
0: This is from a Greenfield police chase, and now the teen. But listen to what the teen said, and he may be Latino or whatever, but we're about to find out.
1: Yeah.
0: So we're gonna play this clip. Xavier, if you can play that clip, and then we'll talk about it. And it's on WISN 12.
3: Tonight, he found himself in a police

0: chase, crashing into a Greenfield front yard.
1: And tonight, that driver wants other teenagers to hear his story. Behind the wheel, September 6th, 17-year-old Leonardo Blancas. He's now facing two felony charges. Tonight, he's speaking exclusively with 12 News' TJ Dysart, warning other teen drivers to think twice before hitting the gas.
2: 17-year-old Leonardo Blancas speechless when 12 News showed him dash camera video of Greenfield police officers chasing him September 6th after they tried to pull him over for street racing. It's the first time he's seen the video.
3: What's the first thing that goes through your mind when you watch this?
4: I wasn't thinking. I just didn't want to stop. I thought I could get away.
2: It all started on Grange Avenue in Greenfield and lasted nearly 2.5 miles. Prosecutors say Blancas reached speeds of 80 miles per hour in his mother's car on streets where the speed limit was 30. Shows Blancas run several stop signs and nearly T-bone another car while turning left. Then he crashes and officers arrest him.
3: How would you feel right now if you had killed someone during this?
4: The worst feeling possible, just having somebody else's lives at risk, you know. Just a mistake I'll never want to do again.
2: That mistake landed Blancas facing two felony charges, including second-degree recklessly endangering safety and fleeing and eluding. Blancas also spent a week inside the county jail.
4: I miss my family. I already knew I had quizzes from school that I had to complete. I lost 10 pounds when I was in there. The food was terrible.
2: Now, Blancas is taking accountability and coming to 12 News with a warning for other teen drivers.
3: Most attorneys probably would advise you not to do this, right?
4: Yeah.
3: So why choose to do it anyway?
4: I just want to show people my age that there's very big consequences for this. It was very selfish of me to do it as well because I was only thinking about myself.
2: As Blancas' case moves through the legal process, he says he'll still continue studying at Milwaukee Area Technical College to become a firefighter with hopes that this mistake doesn't diminish his dream of helping others.
4: A vehicle is like a weapon, it's like a gun. And I'm just happy I didn't really hurt nobody. Hopefully they give me a second chance.
1: Now, Blancas' license is suspended for a year. He told TJ he does plan to plead guilty next week.
5: Bailey, what's your thoughts? What's your truth?
6: What's that clip? You going to prison. You ain't going to jail. You're going to prison. No.
5: Because of this interview, he won't.
6: You think he look...
5: If he was a lot
6: Caucasian
5: darker,
6: enough.
5: Yeah, if he was a lot darker,
6: yeah,
5: they're going to show you what it means to be held accountable.
7: You're not going to jail. You're going to prison.
6: Yes, thank you very much.
5: Yeah, so I mean, how did...
6: Yeah, they'll probably give him a little probation, say, okay, now.
5: Mm-hmm.
6: Get your life together.
5: And he's in school. You know what I'm saying? So he's got things that are working in his favor.
6: Yes.
5: And then he admitted and took accountability, which a lot of people...
6: He might want to shave that little mustache he got going on.
5: Bailey!
6: What? Before he go in there, I'm just saying. Come on, y'all.
5: You know.
6: You don't want nothing
5: let's take
6: too identifiable. Like that. When you go in there, you better be like clean cut, shaving. He might want to. I'm just saying.
5: Well, if he looks too clean cut and he does have to go do some time.
6: Oh, yeah, that's going to be a problem.
5: Uh-oh, Al MKE. We got to get ready to take care of some bills. But don't forget, you're looking to discover and support local businesses in our community. 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
6: Bailey Coleman.
5: It's What the Business Is coming up at 8 a.m. powered by We Energies.
6: Just a few minutes from now,
5: yeah,
6: y'all.
5: You'll get to hear from local business owners as they share what their business is, where they're located, or if it's an event, and a valuable lesson they've learned along the way. 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So don't miss it coming up at 8 a.m.
6: Yes.
5: Not right now, but at 8 a.m. Truth in the

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6: Homer Blow. 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Welcome, Black. Truth in the Morning. When we left, there was a 17-year-old, you know, confessing and taking accountability. But,
7: you know,
6: he said that he wanted to, he thought he could get away.
7: Right.
6: So, it's,
7: you know, kids.
6: This ain't his first time. It's just the first time he got caught, in my opinion.
7: Listen, these kids, all the way up till they're probably about late 20s, early 30s, mm-hmm. they think they can, they're supermen, they're superwomen.
6: Mm-hmm.
7: They can get away with and do all kinds of things.
6: Mm-hmm.
7: And they know better and know more than anybody, including their parents.
6: Right.
7: But whose car was that? He was 17.
6: His mother's car. They said it was his mother's.
7: Oh, you ain't never got to worry about driving that in there no more. Another car. Can you imagine what that's doing to her insurance?
6: Yes.
7: I mean, nah, you ain't never getting behind my wheel no more. And you out here, what? Oh, no.
6: Mm-hmm.
7: Nah, I'd have had to peep how you was driving before then.
6: Mm-hmm.
7: We ain't, nah. And now you got the po-po out here at my doorstep. What you think this is?
6: That part. We got Al MKE on the truth. Call in line.
7: Okay, hold on, Al, because you devastated me yesterday. I was all messed up. So let's try and, you know, it's Friday. Let me keep it together.
6: It's Friday.
7: It's Friday.
6: Yeah.
7: As my nieces say, shout out to my nieces.
6: So
7: listen.
6: Okay, well, you bring him on. Go ahead.
7: Now, let's go.
8: Huh?
7: Let's go. You messed me up yesterday. Now, hold on. Let's keep it together Friday, okay? All right, here we go.
8: Okay, what I was going to say, he got the skin color and hair, so he's going to be all right.
7: Yep.
8: because if he was black, they'd probably be making an appointment to hit him with the embalming fluid.
7: Yeah, okay.
8: And the maggots be getting ready to say prayer before they, you know, eat and go off his body.
7: Right.
8: Because if he would have jumped out of that car and his hair was still wool, he probably would have had 3,000 bullets up in him, and they would have probably got a promotion next week.
7: Yeah.
8: So he's going to be good. And you know, if he was you, he'd be at home and they just would have just swept it under the rug. But if you black, they would have put that super glue. They would have glued his cheeks together and they'll be making an appointment with the funeral home, okay? Because he'll be Swiss cheese because you know, he's that color, that skin color in here. So he'll be all right. His last name probably got about 10 characters. And they also got an attorney, so he'll be all right. And what I want to tell Xavier, make sure you be very ungodly. And if you really want to be nice, go to church and get a girl pregnant.
7: Oh!
8: Have a happy Friday.
7: See?
8: Bye-bye.
7: How am I supposed to deal with that? The thoughts of all of that is just bad. Just bad. Al, I thought we was good. What happened? Messed me up all in the end.

0: Well, let's ask Xavier how he felt about the comment. Was it something that he may follow? Xavier?
1: Nothing was wrong with the statement that he made.
0: There you go, Bailey. So, Al,
2: okay, you know what? That's it. I'm out. I'm done for today.
0: You can't be. That's not how this works.
2: Huh?
0: That's not how any of this works.
2: What do you mean?
0: You going to go on assignment in the middle of the show?
2: Listen. Hold on. Here we go.
0: Oh, she did it. She did it. She did it.
2: Oh, wait.
0: She
2: I forgot my coffee. Forgot my coffee. Sorry.
0: Yeah. That is funny. That is funny. That is funny. My D said, Xavier, happy birthday. Happy Friday. But yeah, that part. Let's see, get some of these comments off our YouTube page. Minister Kevin said his charges will be dropped to a misdemeanor so he can be a firefighter.
2: That's right.
0: Sincere,
2: and he Ronnie better be a firefighter.
0: Yeah, so he can run red lights.
2: Yeah, listen, if we reinstate your driver's license and we done been through all this, there ought to be some stipulation at the end. If you don't become a firefighter, that means you got to pass all the tests and do all the things.
0: Mm-hmm.
2: If you don't become a firefighter, we're going to have a problem and go straight to jail.
0: Yeah, but if you're going to be doing like 90, 80 and 90.
2: Well, he can't be one of the drivers.
0: Yeah, but I'm sure that's what he's going to be shooting.
2: You need to just be riding on a truck.
0: Yeah, he's going to be shooting to be a driver.
2: Because he want to go through the red lights and do the sirens and cherries and bears.
0: Theft auto.
2: Mm-hmm.
0: Yeah, that part. Sincere Roddy Ray Real said, oh, it definitely was some incentives behind him doing that interview for his sake.
2: Mm-hmm.
0: Wrist slap. Let's do a follow-up on this later on.
2: Mm-hmm.
0: Yeah, that part. That part.
2: I want to save the world.
0: Mm-hmm.
2: Gonna be a firefighter.
0: Let's see. Nurse Arian Kawanda said, Bailey, stop it. You know if he was us, he wouldn't even have a chance for an interview.
2: Oh, you know it.
0: Right?
2: I would have said, why are we interviewing you?
0: Right.
2: And, you know, I mean, let's be real. Yeah. Okay, so look. That was a plug he had.
0: Mm-hmm.
2: Because the reporter.
0: Mm-hmm.
2: What was his last name?
0: Blancas.
2: The reporter.
0: Oh, that was Dart, wasn't it? Yeah, I believe it was that. I believe it was Ray Nitti and maybe Shannon that had him on during the lunch break.
2: He looked a little Hispanic-ish. Is he Hispanic?
0: It's white to me. I'm not sure. If you're talking about the kid, yeah.
2: No, I'm talking about the reporter.
0: No.
2: Yeah. You sure?
0: No, I'm not. I have not.
2: We got to roll that
0: Ancestry.com. Bailey is trying to have me do Ancestry.com on the air. Now, sure, I shouldn't even say his name, but Sherwin will pull it up right now.
2: Yeah.
0: Let's go check it out. Xavier, you think you could pull that up? You know. he is, you know. But yeah. Hashtag that part. You know what I'm saying?
2: Just
0: mm-hmm.
2: Roll it. We're gonna have to roll the tape back off air and look at him.
0: Bailey is on this. That part.
2: I mean, you know what? We ain't got no plug like that on our side.
0: What's that?
2: The I committed a crime. Now I'm gonna come back and do the interview.
0: Oh, hell no. But
2: see,
0: you wanna know what we get?
2: Our reporters are too smart. They'd be like, no, what you not gonna do.
0: But
2: it's come up in here cutting up like that. And then you want to come back, interview, like, I didn't mean it. No, we're not doing that. That's what we're not doing.
0: Listen.
2: But look.
0: For him, in my opinion, like, for us, and it's sad, because it ain't all of us.
2: We get to fuck with the hair rollers and the bonnets. I see you, Ray.
0: They groomed him up here. Makeup, please. Now, when you show my son, don't show him in

0: a bad light. 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Oh, we yeah. already black. Okay. We'd have had we got to get ready for what the business is coming up at 8 a.m. The true calling lines turn into the what the business is lines. Powered by We Energies, delivering the
1: Stop
0: energies.
1: Stop it, y'all. Y'all act like that don't be happening. It happened all the time.
0: Local business. So if you were going to call in, you have to wait until after our segment, What the Business Is. It's coming up when we return. 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
1: Call in now. 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
1: Because very soon.
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1: soon
0: o'clock.
1: And very soon.
0: But you'll still have a minute to go before the clock
1: the
0: actually strikes.
1: But she said at 11 a.m. that you would be late if you weren't here. So right now.

0: now change over to what the business lines. 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
1: Bailey Coleman.
0: For What the Business Is, powered by We Energy. So each week, again, you get to hear from local business owners as they share what their business is, where they're located, one valuable lesson they've learned along the way. If you got an event coming up, you get to call in and let us know what the business is about that. If you know a Black-owned and operated establishment that you support and you other people should be supporting or more people, call in, let us know where it is. What's all the things they need to know, Bailey? What they got to tell us? Make sure that we know this.
1: The who, what, when, where, phone number for more information.
0: Website, yeah.
1: Website.
0: You know, address.
1: Address,
0: yeah,
1: all the things. Put it in there because we need to know if you want us to support you.
0: That's right. Because other than that, how are we going to be able to help power these local businesses
1: that
0: and the communities they serve? So, powered by We Energies, delivering the energy that powers local business, it's time to find out what the business is. We're going to the What the Business Is lines. We got Sam. Sam, great morning. Love you. Appreciate you. What the business is? Can you tell us what the business is?
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0: All right. Thank you for telling us what the business is.
1: Mm-hmm.
0: We're going to author Sherelle V. Great morning. Love you. Appreciate you. What the business is. Can you tell us what the business is?

0: Good morning. Yes, I'm author Sherelle B. of Covering for the Soul. Grief is something many of us have experienced or know someone who experienced in grief. And a lot of people, many people don't like to talk about their grief, which is why I created a resource, a grief covering books / journals for those 13 and older. Each covering page is unique, paired with journal reflection page that includes a reflection statement, reflection question, and a Bible verse or quote related to dealing with grief. The book is called Still Here, Covering for the Soul in Times of Grief, and it also includes the 7 stages of grief. These can be found on my website, which is www.coveringforthesoul.com, or on Amazon under the same title. Thank you.
1: All right. What the business is, 833-212-1017. 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Love you. 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What the business is? 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
2: 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Love you.
1: All right. Thank you very much. We're going to, I believe, Queen Mother Farina Brooks. Great morning. What the business is? Can you tell us what the business is?
3: Good morning, Homer Blow and Bailey Coleman. The business is Dream Team United WI, Michelle Luckett Pitts, and Jerusalem Missionary Baptist Church. 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Looking forward to seeing you there. Have a great day.
1: All right. What the business is. Thank you very much for that. Bailey, you got...
4: Yeah, I do.
1: Yes, let's go.
4: We were talking about, we had him on yesterday, Brother LaRon Taylor. Mm-hmm. We want to make sure that we support Mad Rush Pizza.
1: Mm-hmm.
4: We talked about it, everything that happened with him. So I want you guys to make sure that we do that. Either stop by his pizza spot in the Mequon. It's the market out there.
1: Mm-hmm.
4: Or... And get a pizza while you're there. Or go and donate. Help save Mad Rush Pizza. That is his GoFundMe. Help save Mad Rush Pizza. And, you know, any donation, just go on over there and help a brother out. Look out for
1: him. Absolutely.
4: All right?
1: Absolutely. Absolutely. A lot of things going on, and I definitely want to make sure that we know what the business is. A lot of great positive events that are going on. You've got Running Rebels, of course. Mm-hmm. Save the Date, Epic Evening, celebrating 46 years. It's happening Thursday, October 22nd, 2026 at 6 p.m. at the Italian Community Center. So go out and shout out and support the Rebels. You know, you can be a rebel for life.
4: Yeah.
1: A rebel for life. Also, coming up, we've got my brother, my core DJ family. I was able to go support him at some of his birthday celebrations, uh-huh. But he has his big one going on, Virgo season, birthday bash for Ran and DJ Music by Manny, happening Saturday, September 19th. Doors open at 6 p.m. It'll be at Kinky's Restaurant and Lounge, located at 5950 North 76th Street, Music by Manny and DJ OG Gotti. So go out. It's a... they're doing it classy. They're doing it classy. They got all black attire.
4: All right, then.
1: But if you ain't got nothing black, I'm sure they're going to still let you in.
4: That's all I'm saying.
1: I'd be like, I'm here for the party. I heard them say something about it. Another great thing that is coming up on Saturday, September 19th, it is the Celebrating Halyard Park 50 Years that is taking place Saturday, September 19th. 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

0: of Halyard Park and the unveiling of the Beachy O. Brooks statue. He's the one that started that subdivision.
1: Okay.
0: Where it's all black. It's a black neighborhood.
1: Nice.
0: 11 a.m. they'll do the unveiling ceremony at 2043 North 6th Street.
1: Okay.
0: 1 o'clock to 2:30 p.m. it's Hello Neighbors, a walk through Halyard Park where you get to meet the neighbors there. 3 p.m. to 7 p.m. it's the Halyard Park 50-year anniversary celebration at Thrive on King.
1: Okay.
0: 2153 North Dr. Martin Luther King Jr. Drive. So that's going on. Let's see. Oh, there's another, that family night that I was telling people about.
1: Mm-hmm.
0: That's going to be coming up on October 9th. It is family movie night at Five Star Impact, located at 1138 West Garfield Avenue, right on the corner of 12th and Garfield.
1: Mm-hmm.
0: It's free for children and families.
1: Mm-hmm.
0: The movie will start at 7 p.m. They'll have hot meals. They'll have the coaches. Kitchen and Catering will be providing the hot meals. You know Eric folks.
1: Right.
0: They got coaches.
1: Yeah.
0: So it's October 9th, 5:30 p.m. to 9:30 p.m. Make sure you come on out. They'll have family activities and games and more. Free popcorn, the whole nine. So go support that when we're talking about things that are going on. And I got to talk about something that I'll be doing coming up on September 25th. There was the basement party. Remember I said me and Reggie Brown and Corey DJ Kev?
1: Mm-hmm.
0: Well, I'll be doing the music for part two.
1: All right.
0: It's going to be taking place on September 25th, Friday, September 25th. It's going to be at the Perkin Brothers private event space at 6822 West Brown Deer Road.
1: All right.
0: Ladies, y'all get in free until 11 p.m.
1: All right.
0: It's a sequel. If you like 80s, come on down. I'm going to throw in some 90s as well. But that's doors open for that at 8:45. Music by me, hosted by Reggie Smooth,
1: is
0: Butter Brown.
1: There
0: Ladies
1: is.
0: Free until 11.
1: There
0: Bailey,
1: you
0: what you got?
1: Of course, Embassy Center MKE Youth and Children present Ignite the Light. Now, this is a free event for the entire family. You looking for something to do? Bring the kids out to this. There's going to be bounce houses, food, fun, and a whole lot more. It goes down Sunday, September 27th from 12 noon to 4 p.m. at Embassy Center MKE, formerly Parklawn Assembly of God. The address, 3725 North Sherman Boulevard. Everybody is welcome. Families, if you live in the neighborhood, the entire community, come on out to Ignite the Light. It's going to be a great time for kids and families. And guess what?
0: What?
1: It's free.
0: That part.
1: Free 99.
0: Speaking of free.
1: Yes.
0: Bader Philanthropies, Upholding Dignity, Northcott Neighborhood House, and West Care, Wisconsin, they present their annual Trunk or Treat. It's about our children and community. It'll be taking place on Sunday, October 25th, 2026. On Wright Street between Dr. Martin Luther King Jr. Drive and North 7th Street. It's from 11 a.m. to 3 p.m. The kids get to wear their costumes. We'll have music. I'll be one of the DJs along with core DJ L Boogie.
1: Okay.
0: They'll have bounce houses, carnival games, vendors, community resources, free treat bags for the youth.
1: What?
0: Yeah.
1: Free?
0: Yeah, absolutely. And West Care usually do a little haunted house. It's dope. It's
1: all
0: dope.
1: Right.
0: So all the things will be there. Shout out to Bader Philanthropies. Great morning to Tamara and, of course, Big Frank. Everybody over there at Bader Philanthropies doing great work. Of course, Mr. Kearney over at Northcott Neighborhood House.
1: Mm-hmm.
0: Travis Landry and his whole team at West Care, Wisconsin.
1: Mm-hmm.
0: Always great things going on. And so we're talking about a lot of things for the community. You can come on out.
1: Yeah.
0: We got to be able to let people know what the business is.
1: Yeah, absolutely.
0: All right. So what the business is... powered by We Energies, that is powering and delivering the energy that powers local businesses. Each and every Friday morning, 8 a.m. Central Standard Time, here on Truth in the Morning with the legendary Homer Blow, along with my girl,
1: Bailey Coleman.
0: We got to get ready to take care of some other bills.
1: Yes, some other ones.
0: And we'll be black.
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8: Hey, Bailey.
0: Yes.
8: You're black. Truth in the Morning on
0: well,
8: the award
0: back.
8: Winning. I'm black.
0: I might be Caucasian today. I don't know. I got to make up my mind.
8: Well, if you want to try to beat the case.
0: So, right, then I need to do that, right?
8: Hi, I'm Bailey. You know,
0: if I change my makeup, I could probably make
8: just use your gray voice.
0: I'm a little dark.
8: Use your gray voice. They won't know.
0: My gray voice?
8: Yeah, there it is.
0: Oh, that one.
8: Yeah, that gray voice.
0: Well, hello, Homer.
8: What it is, Bailey. What it is. Don't forget, coming up on October 10th, our very own Dr. Clarissa Lawrence, and now also author.
0: Yes.
8: Dr. Clarissa Lawrence.
0: Absolutely.
8: We'll have her meet and greet book signing happening October 10th, 2026, from noon to 4 p.m. at the Gage, G-A-G-E, located at 1135 South 70th Street in West Dallas.
0: Mm-hmm.
8: She has flyers on her page, and tickets are available at Eventbrite. But you can scan the QR code and go right there and support.
0: Yeah.
8: Very own Dr. Clarissa Lawrence, author.
0: Author.
8: Dr. Clarissa Lawrence.
0: Yeah,
8: you know what I'm saying? So the book Before I Forget. So, yeah, powerful journey with her dealing with her mother with Alzheimer's and dementia. You know what I'm saying?
0: Yeah.
8: So, yeah, so that journey. And a lot of people definitely need to know about that and talk to somebody who had to go through it.
0: Some of y'all, right, they might not understand what you're saying when you say Alzheimer's, dementia. They may be thinking old timers. You know how people.
8: Oh, yeah. That. They'd be like, oh, that old timers?
0: Yeah.
8: Oh, yeah. Yeah, that old timers. Listen, there's some young people who got old timers.
0: Okay.
8: They're going to learn today type thing. But yeah, that you know, because you know, a lot of people don't like to, you know, talk about death. But I mean, it's inevitable. And

0: And sometimes you have time to spend those precious moments with that person. And then there's times that it just hits you and you didn't know it was coming. Nobody expected it. So
1: all the things.
0: It's good to, you know what I'm saying, kind of really prepare. You know me, I always try to tell people, like, handle your business. You don't want people doing things that you know that was not your wishes or whatnot. Make it legal. Have the legal documents. Be like, hold up. There's a will. Hold up.
1: I mean, even more so, guys, you know, make sure your family got money to bury you. That part.
0: Or at least,
1: you know,
0: burn
1: what?
0: You up.
1: Something.
0: Ashes to ashes.
1: And you got to look and see. Sometimes the closest person to
0: burn
1: you.
0: Burn it up sound kind of harsh. So,
1: yeah, that sounds real hard. okay. Sometimes the closest person to you may be a friend. Because, you know, you need to make sure that, you know, there's money there to take care of your final stuff.
0: Right.
1: Because, you know, sometimes your people will leave you sitting in the morgue.
0: Yeah.
1: Yeah.
0: Absolutely. But, you know, I guess people are going to do what they want to do. But, you know, some people, they do all this little fancy stuff and they be on the, they had a casket, you know, with the pictures, you know.
1: Yeah. You ain't got to do all
0: some
1: that.
0: Some of them don't deserve those. But I'm just saying, but it's your money.
1: My daddy used to say, keep the money, put me in a pine box.
0: There you go.
1: And just, let's go.
0: There it is. It's over.
1: He said, what's the purpose of, you know, I can't take the money and line it in a casket.
0: Right.
1: And right. He just, pine box, I'm out. Well, we didn't do no pine box, but you know. Mm-hmm.
0: There are people fighting over this and fighting over that.
1: Yeah. Oh, yeah.
0: Things going into probate and all that.
1: Yeah, all the things.
0: Yeah, so you know, handle that business before the business handles you.
1: Yeah,
0: I always tell people that. It's very, very important. Mm-hmm. I know. People don't like to talk about it, though.
1: No,
0: but you have to. You need to know.
1: Yeah.
0: And people need to know where all your things are. You need to have at least two other people besides yourself.
1: Right.
0: And your spouse, if you have one.
1: Right.
0: Where the information is. And so they can end up using that flash drive. If you can do a safe deposit box.
1: Yep.
0: And be like, in the time of my death, you know, here's my safe deposit box and here's the key and all of the things, and then they can end up making sure that you don't have to be, what they say, turning over in your grave if you are buried. But yeah, some people try to do too much when it's too late. Like, you didn't put that much money in your son or daughter while they were living.
1: Yeah.
0: Because they was, you know, on recklessness, and you know why and how they ended up dying. But if you would have put that same type of energy, if you would have put I got to do something. Well, now they're not here to experience all of this love that people said that they had for them. They're like, that was my guy. You know what I'm saying? I'm telling you. Man, I'm a miss my guy, man. Man, that's my guy, man. I'd do anything. Well, turn your damn life around. Turn your damn life around, because sometimes your guy is in here because he didn't turn his life around.
1: Yeah.
0: She didn't turn her life around.
1: That part.
0: So you tell my man, take me. Okay, here you go. A lot of people say that, and I remember a skit where the person jumped up. You're like, take me, and the person jumped up out the car. Go ahead. Go and take my place.
1: Okay.
0: Go and take my place. You know, make a little light of it, but it's real.
1: Yeah.
0: You know what I'm saying? We gotta handle business. It's too much foolishness going on, and we wait until the end. Let people know you love them. Don't wait until after they end up committing suicide, because it's also suicide prevention month and awareness.
1: Yeah.
0: You know, some people don't, that's such and such. And then you end up finding out that, wow, that would have been probably the last time you would have talked to him. And maybe you could have prevented it from being the last time that you would have talked to him.
1: Mm.
0: So you just don't know. And this is why I try to answer these calls and things of that nature, because you just don't know.
1: Mm.
0: You just don't know. And then you hate to find out, yeah, oh, yeah, I missed a call from her. Yeah, I missed a call from him.
1: Mm.
0: At around the same time that they may have been in an accident and needed help and nobody was around or something like that. And, you know, so, you know, you just got to really be mindful. You know, we say that we love people and we care about them, but we get the people that,

0: I was going to come see them too when. It's been a long time. You ain't came yet. So now all of a sudden you get all of the, I was going to go over there. They was on my mind. Well, go see them. Call them. It's a lot of people. Guilt eat their ass up.
1: People do that all the time, yeah.
0: Yeah, that guilt eat their ass up.
1: Yeah.
0: Finding out. Yeah, that you could have been, you know. And then now you don't get to say all the things that you wanted to say. LaRon Taylor said, thanks for all your support yesterday. It was great meeting JD to Poet, who came out. JD to Poet? What the hell is it? I don't know. I don't know. Maybe he's, you know, still thinking about the situation because it was great meeting JD to Poet, who came out and got a pizza pie. So.
1: All right, great.
0: Yeah, I don't know who JD to Poet is. And it's not like it's the number two. It's the TO2. But anyway, I digress. He's going
1: LaRon also said the most dramatic person at the funeral is usually the one who did the most to put them in the box.
0: How about that? and the one that know that they didn't do the right thing. Those are the ones where they spirits is getting whooped.
1: They're getting bad. Yeah.
0: They're getting whooped.
1: Yes.
0: Like, you're going to learn today. You know?
1: That's so funny.
0: Yeah. Oh, you know, I wish this story was real, Bailey, with this 75-year-old fake.
1: You know what, y'all? This is the best story ever.
0: Yeah, I just wish it was true.
1: He wasn't supposed to be, he wasn't the school bus driver, though, was he?
0: Well, it said like he pulled over and went into the house. And came black
1: my
0: out
1: sister,
0: or something.
1: My
0: something.
1: Sister had this posted on her page. It was hilarious. Yeah,
0: so many people sent me this.
1: It was an AI story?
0: Yes. Yeah, it wasn't true. It was satire. If you read it,
1: yeah.
0: You know, and see, reading is fundamental.
1: Right.
0: But if you read it and then go to all of the hashtags, it is one of the hashtags says #satire.
1: Oh, it sure does. It sure does.
0: But I just wish it was true.
1: I wish it was true,
0: I was like, ooh, that would be so dope if it was true.
1: Right. Because
0: he went on there handling business.
1: Yes, he did.
0: When we come back, we're going to talk about it, Bailey. Because he stood on business. And they, you know, the fictitious mugshot and all of that.
1: Right.
0: Yeah, we got

0: Can you do what you usually do right about this time? Because we'll be black.
1: Truth in the Morning returns after this on 1017 The Truth, The Truth app, and streaming live on 1017 The Truth on YouTube.
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0: 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We were talking about this story. I will make sure that our birthday man, the producer, Xavier, gets it ready for us. But it was it's a satire, right? But I just wish it was true about this 75.
12: It's funny. Yes.
0: About this 75-year-old man who stood on business when it came to some of the youth.
12: Yes, he did.
0: On a school bus.
12: Yes.
0: He went
12: in
0: there.
12: What the headline is, 75-year-old Memphis man arrested after allegedly whooping. That's what we would get when we was kids.
0: Yeah, whooping. That's what it was called.
12: An entire.

0: entire school bus full of showing off children.
1: Yeah, they learned that day that he was, he was standing on business.
0: Yes, he was.
1: And the business was taking care of some business.
0: Okay.
1: And if people followed that blueprint, like he went through all of them. You're like, all y'all can get it.
0: Okay. All y'all. All 10, 15 of y'all, 20.
1: Yeah. Yeah. And yeah, he handled business. And I believe it's more of a actual story read, right?
0: Yeah.
1: So because it is, you know, a satire. But the picture.
0: Yeah, you could post the picture.
1: You're going to put the picture
0: up. Put the picture up.
1: So.
0: And you can see he was standing on business.
1: Yeah. So in this, again, fictitious story, y'all.
0: Yeah.
1: Fictitious.
0: But
1: like,
0: funny.
1: I went and looked. That's I ain't see it. I checked the Memphis Police Department.
0: Exactly.
1: And they ain't had no Earl Pop Jenkins.
0: Yeah, Earl Pop Jenkins.
1: But
0: you go read it, you want me to do it?
1: I'll let you do it, okay. But yeah, I'm ready. And you can tag me in, whatever you need to.
0: A 75-year-old Memphis man is facing charges after allegedly boarding a school bus number 201, Tuesday afternoon, and conducting what witnesses are calling the largest unauthorized parenting seminar in Shelby County history. Authorities say Earl Pop Jenkins, 75, became involved after the bus reportedly reached what one witness described as Category 5 foolishness with a side of disrespect. According to witnesses, the children had apparently decided that the ride home was no longer transportation. It was a mobile circus. You could pick up right there.
1: Children were reportedly screaming and throwing fruit snacks,
0: what?
1: Arguing over seats, throwing water bottles, yelling across the aisle, and behaving as though the bus driver had personally canceled Christmas. One child allegedly attempted to moonwalk down the aisle while the bus was moving. Another reportedly yelled, "You ain't my daddy." Witness say that statement apparently activated something inside Jenkins that had been dormant since approximately 1974.
0: Wow.
1: The bus driver reportedly exhausted. See what I'm saying? Exhausted and spiritually disconnected from the situation, pulled over and radioed for assistance. Before help arrived, Jenkins, who allegedly lived nearby, walked toward bus number 201.
0: Mm-hmm.
1: He opened the door.
0: Yes.
1: He looked down the aisle. He reportedly stood there for several seconds without saying a word. According to witnesses, you could hear a fruit snack hit the floor. Then Jenkins allegedly said, "Oh, I see what we got going on in here." The bus reportedly went silent, not quiet, silent. Witnesses claim even the emergency exit alarm seemed to mind its business. Jenkins allegedly pointed towards the back of the bus and said, "Y'all got 5 seconds to decide if you want to act like you got some sense."
0: Ooh.
1: Nobody moved. One child reportedly whispered, "I think he's serious." Another allegedly replied, "I know he's serious." Witnesses claim Jenkins then proceeded to administer what authorities described as an unauthorized bus-wide disciplinary intervention.
0: Wow.
1: One deputy reportedly said, "I've seen disturbances before. I've seen fights. I've seen people argue over parking spaces. But I've never seen a 75-year-old man board a school bus with the confidence of somebody who had already read everybody's report card." Another witness claimed Jenkins went row by row. Like an auditor, like an IRS agent, like somebody checking whether every child had paid their emotional taxes. By the time officers arrived, the transformation was reportedly remarkable.
0: Wow.
1: Children who had allegedly been screaming moments earlier were sitting straight up with their hands in their laps.
0: I bet.
1: Nobody was throwing anything.
0: No.
1: Nobody was yelling. Nobody was moonwalking. One child reportedly asked, "Can we just go home now?" Another allegedly apologized to the bus driver, then apologized again, then allegedly apologized to God.
0: Yep.
1: Parents were quickly notified, and that's where things got complicated.
0: Mm.
1: Several parents.

0: parents reportedly demanded answers. Others allegedly asked the police, wait, was my child one of the ones acting crazy? One mother reportedly responded, because if he was, I'm not coming down there to pick him up. He can ride the bus home. Ooh. Another parent allegedly asked whether Jenkins was available for weekend appointments. One mother reportedly said her son came home, put his shoes away, placed his backpack beside the door, and voluntarily washed the dish. She reportedly called relatives because she thought something was medically wrong. He said, yes, ma'am, three times. He allegedly said, I haven't seen behavior like that since 2018. Another parent reportedly told reporters, I ain't saying what happened was right. I'm just saying that bus probably ain't going to have no problems tomorrow. Meanwhile, Jenkins was taken into custody. Authorities reportedly charged him with disorderly conduct, unauthorized boarding of a school bus, disturbing the peace, interfering with the operation of a school bus, excessive deployment of old school discipline.
1: Old school discipline.
0: Officials reportedly confiscated one wooden yardstick from Jenkins' residence. Mm. Jenkins allegedly told officers, that's for measuring. When asked what he was measuring, he reportedly replied, how far these kids are going past my last nerve. As officers escorted Jenkins away, he allegedly turned towards bus number 201 one final time. Y'all better act right tomorrow.
1: Ooh.
0: The children reportedly responded in perfect unison. Yes, sir. The bus driver allegedly closed the door, sat in the driver's seat, stared straight ahead, and remained silent for approximately 30 seconds. One witness said the driver appeared to be having a private conversation with the Lord. The bus eventually pulled away. According to one passenger, nobody said another word, not even the child who had allegedly been moonwalking. Hashtag Memphis, hashtag Shelby County, hashtag school, hashtag satire. All right? It's not a real story.
1: I wish
0: it was, because it really needs to happen. Hashtag school board. So that was it.
1: I love it.
0: Shout out to him. You know what I'm saying? Like, you're going to learn today.
1: Yes. Shout out to my sister Gail who sent me that story. Mm-hmm. Funny.
0: Let's see. No doubt, 718 said, y'all know that this story is not a real story.
1: We do know that.
0: We said it.
1: Well at aware.
0: The very beginning.
1: Yes.
0: We said it in between. Yeah.
1: Yeah.
0: Yeah, we said it.
1: We know.
0: And then
1: you could tell from some of the parts.
0: At the end. Yeah.
1: You could. Plus, nobody uses that background, the height thing, when they're doing.
0: Right.
1: When they're booking people anymore.
0: Yeah, no doubt. Said if you believe this, I have an opportunity for you to own the home bridge. You can put a toll on it, and make a lot of money. So no doubt, you need to.
1: We know it's
0: you need
1: satire.
0: You need to be on that bus.
1: That's what satire means, guys.
0: Yeah, that's what it means. Satire means we know that it's making fun.
1: Yes,
0: it's not real. What is the home bridge? We have the home bridge here, but I don't know about the home bridge.
1: Is that next to
0: Home Depot?
1: It could be. I never knew Home Depot had its own personal bridge, but you know.
0: I just can't. It's the weekend, Bailey.
1: I know.
0: You know.
1: Living for the weekend.
0: Right. Hashtag that part, hashtag facts. But it's like, you're going to learn today. But we knew. We did it as many times as we could.
1: We liked it, though.
0: Yeah.
1: We liked that story.
0: Because we need to have real stories like that.
1: Exactly. We need real stories like that.
0: Well, you're going to learn today.
1: Pawpaw had to come out. But see, people don't. Nowadays, they'll come out with their guns.
0: Right.
1: The family. They won't be sitting there going, so-and-so had this. They did this.
0: You'll be hearing about a bus massacre.
1: Exactly. You'll be hearing it's crazy
0: frustrated
1: stuff. Yeah.
0: Frustrated.
1: Yeah.
0: PWK okay. comes on bus.
1: Okay.
0: And mass shooting.
1: Okay. You won't touch my kids. Da-da-da. You know all that. But that's why they out here like that.
0: Right. No discipline.
1: None.
0: That'll

0: edge person. But yeah. guess what? It's some people out here like that.
1: Yeah.
0: And we just, you know, we need to be able to do that. Yeah. Like, for real.
1: Yeah.
0: We need to be able to
1: check. Now, that might have happened back in the 60s or 70s.
0: Right.
1: But not not now, because too many people will be like, oh, my
0: yeah.
1: kids.
0: Oh, yeah. Yeah, yeah, yeah.
1: Nah, nah, nah, nah.
0: You ain't got no right to do this.
1: Right.
0: You know?
1: That part.
0: You ain't got no right.
1: Right.
0: Like, listen, you're going to learn today.
1: Yeah.
0: And that's what it is. We got to get ready to talk about some things. Bailey, something special that's coming up. And my girl, Bailey Coleman, is about to let you know what it is.
1: Truth Nation, Bryson Tiller's coming to Milwaukee September 29th. 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
3: 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Birthday man is over there just bobbing his head.
4: Yeah,
3: there you
4: go.
3: He ready. He be like, Sherwin, come on, get your show in and out the way because the weekend is mine. I got plans. Can you share a snippet of one of your plans? A snippet. A clean snippet. Something that we won't have to hit the dump button or ban you from commenting on the show.
5: I'm just going out and getting some food.
3: Okay.
4: What kind of food?
3: Don't ask that.
4: What?
3: Don't ask that.
4: Why not?
3: Bailey?
4: Well,
3: that's
4: last
3: a dangerous question.
4: No, because last time you said he was having baked fish. Oh. Well, okay.
3: Okay. Thank you. That's a dangerous. Look at the smile on his face. He's like, he's cheesing you. He said that, you know, he don't know if he can share it. You know what I'm saying? And we don't, we can't ban our producer because you would block him.
4: I got no problem blocking nobody.
3: It's like the wrestling character on WWE, Danhausen, like, I curse you. You are cursed. You know, Sherwin needs to come on down here now.
4: Why?
3: Yeah, because I
4: ain't trying to deal with him.
3: Well, he gonna deal with us as soon as we step out the studio.
4: I don't want no smoke up in here.
3: I'm not gonna say anything about you guys. I got my show planned out for me. I don't have time to think about it. You guys, I'm not gonna say anything. Before I get to my car,
4: you're going
3: to
4: be like,
3: let me tell you about Home and Glow.
4: Exactly.
3: It's Sherwin. It wouldn't be Sherwin without it. There are people on there talking about, even Millicent was like, Sherwin going to get y'all. the producer, Xavier, Sherwin going to get y'all.
4: And Xavier be all in.
3: Yeah.
4: What you want to do?
3: Okay. But at least he can only do it for 2 hours because isn't one of his hours with Wisconsin? You know, is it what's the sponsored hour?
5: There's no sponsored hour. Maybe a sponsored segment.
3: Yeah.
5: That's only every 2 weeks. So last week was the first week. So
3: okay,
5: we don't have anything.
3: So he has 3 hours to really, if he chooses to, assassinate our character.
5: Well, correct.
3: That's cool. Because I'll be that's Black
4: cool.
3: Monday. Yeah, that's cool because I'll be Black Monday. Listen. When I go after somebody like that,
4: oh goodness!
3: It's called all in.
4: Oh my God!
3: I go all in.
5: Are you guys sure you want that?
3: Listen, bro.
4: Let's be clear,
3: bro. I can't.
4: Homer.
3: Trust and believe.
4: It is Homer.
3: It is
4: the legendary
3: Homer Blow.
4: Homer.
3: Yes, it's me, and I'll stand my ground, and I'll tell you, I'll
4: try
3: mine.
4: To be in on this.
3: Yep. So
4: I want.
5: Have you ever heard of collateral damage?
4: No.
5: You know when a bomb goes off sometimes?
4: No.
5: It hits the intended target and the people around it.
4: No. Not at all.
3: Like the shrapnel?
5: Yeah.
4: No.
5: I'm sensing some collateral.
4: No. I ain't got none, no, nothing.
3: She ain't got no dog in this fight.
4: I ain't got no dog in this fight. That's the two of them. Leave me out.
3: Just the two of us.
5: Okay.
3: But
4: I don't want to have to do no stealth hits.
3: Sure. But you guys are a team.
4: No. Not when it comes to that.
3: Bailey.
4: No.
3: You leave Homer out to dry like that?
4: When it comes to this, yes.
3: Damn. Damn.
4: I'll block for you now. But I ain't finna be all, I ain't in. Y'all be on this whole situation.

0: Yeah. RC Creation Muse, as relates to the satire story, said, the powers that be don't want real change. Evil prevails when good people do nothing. 100. That's true. That's true. You're going to learn today. But yeah, I might have time today, you know.
1: So, I ain't got no time. I ain't worried about y'all.
0: You know, I'd be like, Sherwin, you want me to stay for a little bit?
1: No.
0: I want to hear what you got to say. And then he'll be like, we'll talk about something totally different, I bet. And then as soon as I walk out, good, now he's gone. Now what I was going to say about Homer.
2: You know he listens to this stuff, right?
1: Yeah, that's what I'm saying.
0: That's why I said it to him earlier. I know.
2: Oh, okay.
0: Yeah. You got this evilish grin on your face, though, Xavier. Like, oh, he's going to hit me, have me hit all the hot keys. He's going to play songs. He's going to do all that. Because Sherwin controls his own music.
2: Yes, he does.
0: Yeah, Spotify is his friend, and he tries to encourage us to, Spotify, do your thing. You know, so, yeah, he's gonna have something to say. It's okay. I'm ready.
1: I am not trying to be a part of this.
0: You are going to be collateral damage.
1: No, then
0: avoid it. Bailey, try to get out. No! You want
1: Xavier
0: my gavel?
1: Need to be collateral damage too, because he be instigating.
0: Yes, he does.
1: He instigates.
0: And he's going to want a birthday pass. Like, Sherwin.
1: No, no birthday pass.
0: You know it's my birthday.
1: You be doing too much.
2: I'm not instigating anything.
1: Yeah, exactly.
2: You open the show talking about, Sherwin, come down here. Sherwin. You say
0: that's
2: all
0: your impersonation of Bailey, huh? Okay. All right.
1: Where's your impersonation today?
0: Let's hear it, Xavier.
2: Homer Blow.
0: Hell nah.
2: It's the legendary Homer Blow.
1: I like that, Xavier.
0: He sounds like a hurt animal trying to say it. Even the way he says, legendary Homer Blow. No, hell nah. It's like somebody got caught in a bear trap or something.
2: Bailey.
0: There you go.
2: Order. Bailey.
0: You got to put some bass in your voice, Xavier.
1: He said you wanted his impersonation of you.
0: Yeah, I know.
1: So that was fair.
0: And it was.
1: That's what you asked for.
0: But you said that mine was a little more spot on, right? So that's what I'd be looking for if you could do it. A little more spot on.
1: Wait a minute. Sheree Harris said, Bailey, save yourself. I know, girl. I cannot be affiliated.
0: I'm going to go have a seat where you're sitting, baby, when we get done.
1: I cannot be
0: I'm
1: going to
0: go sit in the seat that you're in. And then he's going to say, Homer won't leave my studio. Homer, why are you still here? You had your 2 hours. It's my show now. It's my show.
1: Yeah.
0: Anyway. But yeah, he's going to have. But, you know, maybe he'll surprise us. And he won't have anything to say until Monday.
1: I am not. Y'all do what y'all do.
0: You know what?
1: I am not. This is not my deal.
0: He'll have a chance to just really have a field day when I'm going to
1: look,
0: be Mal, out at
1: Mal
0: the first
1: the elephant
0: part of
1: said,
0: October.
1: Xavier, really? What was that?
0: Right. It's like, what are those? Like, yeah. But hey, it was his impression. So to him, that's what I sound like. So I have to, that's what it sounds like, you know. It sounds different to everybody.
1: Yeah.
0: That sounded different.
1: Do it again, Xavier.
0: Listen at you, baby. Listen at you.
2: I'm the legendary Homer Blow.
0: Do the laugh again.
2: I'm the legendary Homer Blow.
0: This is a sick Negro.
3: This is a sick Negro.
0: Yeah, that was... I think if your complexion was a little different, it would come out a little different.
1: What are you saying, Homer?
0: Bailey!
1: What? What are you saying?
0: We get ready to end.
1: Okay, and I'm just trying to figure out what you're saying.
0: I'm trying to put my
1: gavel up.
0: Is
1: that a bit of colorism here in our studio?
0: What?
1: Is that a bit of colorism?
0: No.
1: Huh? Was that colorism?
0: No.
1: What?
0: It's time to go.
1: What?
0: I'm putting my gavel up.
1: No.

0: Right.
1: Oh, okay. I see what it is. It's okay, though.
0: Bailey be trying to put you out there. No. She be like,
1: we better hurry up because Sherwin about to kick in the door any second.
0: With the fofo. Kick in the door with the fofo. Listen, I hope y'all enjoyed our morning. We, as much as
1: it's
0: we
1: Friday,
0: did.
1: It's Friday, y'all.
0: It's Friday. Xavier, again, happy born day.
1: Yeah, happy birthday, Xavier. I hope you have a great weekend and you enjoy yourself.
0: Yeah. Up next, you know, you will hear me again in the voice of Sherwin Hughes. Truth in the Morning, the award-winning 101.7 FM, The Truth. And, of course, up next, Truth with Sherwin Hughes from 9 a.m. to noon, followed by the lunch break with Ray Nitti and maybe Shannon from noon to 2. Then Ray Nitti holds down a grapevine from 2 to 4. And then we tap in with Jazz Tyler from 4 to 7. Y'all have a great weekend.
1: Yeah.
0: You know?
1: Trust God, do good, and remember, no matter where you are, God loves you, and so do we.
0: Well, get out of my studio then.
1: Except for...
0: Bailey told me to say that. Okay. It's all good.
1: Bye. Bye, y'all.
0: I'm just going to wait till you get out of the studio.
1: It's you and Homer.
0: I'm going to let you leave. All right.
1: No smoke. I'm out.
0: All right. I'm putting my bonnet on. I look black.

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0: This is the Bloomberg Black Business Beat. Bobby Wagner is a Super Bowl winning linebacker and one of only three to record 2,000 tackles or more. But even though he's super talented on the field, he knew when he entered the league that football was just one part of his journey.
1: Football was going to be a really big avenue for me, and football was going to be something that made me wealthy, but I knew it wasn't the end goal.
0: Instead, Wagner has put the wealth and access football has given him to use in the world of business. One of his most recent big investments didn't take the longtime Seattle Seahawks player too far from home. He's recently bought himself a stake in the WNBA's Seattle Storm.
1: I've been connected with Seattle for a long time, and you know, I've watched the Storm. The Storm has been doing that thing for a really, really long time. So not just like from a championship perspective, but when you're in the city, they do a lot of good in the community.
0: Wagner's part of a growing number of current and former players that are moving into the ownership ranks. I'm Bloomberg's Justin Milliner on the Black Business Beat.
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Friday, September 18th, 2026. So glad you are choosing to spend at least part of your Friday morning with us here on The Truth with Sherwin Hughes. As I think about the many different topics that we discuss, and we cover a variety, there is one in particular that I think that we may evade, and this is not good. I think that we need to have more public discussion and more public discourse on these radio airwaves that are monitored by the FCC about topics that I believe can bring the most value to the people that listen to this program. We talk a lot about crime. We talk about punishment and criminal justice and what we should do to have a much safer city. Oh, we throw around all sorts of ideas. We wonder what we should do with the youth. Whose fault is it? Is it the parents' fault? Is it the environment's fault? We wonder, is it the education system's fault because some of the kids can't read so very good? And we have all of these questions and all of this speculation. And maybe, just maybe, somewhere in there we come up with a solution. When it's all said and done, we want a community, a city full of law-abiding citizens, don't we? Because when everybody's following the law, then things just are a little bit smoother. Now, there's still going to be some bumps in the road. There's still going to be some unintended consequences. But for the most part, if people are following the rules and following the law, cardinal rule number one should be just to mind your own business. I have a sneaking suspicion. Call me crazy because, well, you already do. 90% of some of the stuff that we see in the arguments and the disagreements and the fightings and the shootings. Oh, by the way, every time there's a shooting, I tally it up and I post it in the Hughes Views Facebook group. So every time there's a non-fatal shooting, I add to the price tag of $644,000 because I want y'all to see how much this is costing us. So when we come up with our great ideas and our plans that we want the mayor to implement and the common council to implement, because we may come up with a solution to the issues and the problems and the plagues, and we'll have a great series of solutions, but we don't have the money for them because when somebody gets shot, it costs too much money. The police response, the EMT response, the unpaid hospital bills, the prosecutor, the defense attorney, the cost of the entire system, the entire process is very expensive. So the ideas that we come up with, and we wonder, well, where's all the money? Why don't we have money? The city of Milwaukee has better than a $1 billion, maybe $2 billion budget. How come we can't fund all of these things? Because people keep getting shot. Stop shooting. Why don't you guys just break dance? You know, back in the day, yeah, look at that sucker crew over there. Bunch of suckers. I'll show them. And then you just, some breakdancing music starts playing. And then you guys just, yeah, watch me spin on my back. I'll show him. And then you spin on your back. And then the rival crew is like, oh, he spun on his back. We're going to go back to 27th Street because we saw backspin. Why can't we return to that? Let's just try it next summer. Instead of doing all of the fighting and all of the punching in the face and all of the shooting, let's just have a break off. We don't know the law, but we want everybody to follow it. There are some laws that are on the books, ladies and gentlemen, that most of us are completely unaware of. And you know, this is on us. Ignorance is no excuse. You could be doing something that has been normal. Your family does it. You see it happen all of the time. It might even be a part of your developmental environment, maybe even a part of your culture. But if it's illegal, that law very well could be enforced. So here's what I want to do, because we all need to be law-abiding citizens. It doesn't sound very fun, though. It sounds kind of dorky, nerdy, and square. I'm a law-abiding citizen. It almost sounds like you can't really have any fun. But we want people in our society to follow the law and mind their business and stop all the fighting and the shooting, okay? But I don't believe that we know the law. Many, many years ago, when Derek Mosley was a Milwaukee municipal court judge, he was very public-facing as far as municipal judges go. And since he left the bench –

You probably don't even know who are Branch 1, Branch 2, and Branch 3 City of Milwaukee judges, municipal judges. Now, we have 46, 47 circuit court judges. Those are the judges at the courthouse. If you're going to see one of those judges at the courthouse, that's probably your ass, because they're enforcing state law and they can send you to the jails and the prisons, you see. But our municipal court judges right here in the city of Milwaukee, they're not very public facing. I know that Val Hill, many years ago, she used to offer these driver's license recovery things. And I think they also used to do court in the evening time. And if you couldn't go to court in the daytime because most people are working, they would offer court in the community. They would do all sorts of creative things. But you don't really hear from them or see from our here or see our municipal judges that often. In fact, I got to look it up. I don't even think I know who's on the municipal bench, because they tend to just be quiet in the background. But when Derek Mosley was on the bench, he would come on my program. This is many years ago. Many years, long before 101.7 The Truth. 101.7 The Truth hadn't even been spawned yet. He would make time to come on my program every so often, maybe every couple of months, to tell listeners about new laws that the legislature passed that most people were completely and totally unaware of. And the reason why he would come on my program and do these segments is because he, Derek Mosley, when he was on the municipal court, would see all sorts of people in his courtroom for these violations that people had no idea were violations in the first place, because the legislature can pass laws. And every law that they pass, they don't exactly send us an email. They don't have a news story. Most people are not actively searching for the legislation that is coming out of the legislature until you get caught violating one of these laws and you ended up in his courtroom. So there was one in particular that I found very interesting, and it was driving too fast for conditions, which is totally and completely subjective. A cop can say, oh, I think you're driving too fast. It's raining very hard. Maybe it's very foggy. Maybe there's a little bit of snow on the ground. And a police officer just witnessing you driving can make a determination. No, I think you're going a little bit too fast, even though you might be going at or even under the posted speed limit. And that was catching a lot of people up. You people that have the four-wheel drive and the SUVs and the big trucks with the big tires, you don't have to go 72 miles an hour in the snow. You don't have to. We get it. You got four-wheel drive. We understand. You're not going to get stuck in a snowbank. Why do you have to drive like you're an idiot? Please be aware of the first snow, because Wisconsin drivers, as long as you have been driving, and some of you have been driving since the Model T, that first snowfall trips everybody up. People sliding off into the ditch. All you got to do is not go fast. Well, the other thing is, from one snowfall to the next, so from one season to the next, your tires have probably worn down a little bit more. Assuming you did not get new tires. And I look at your tires when I'm stopped next to you at a red light. Some of y'all have bald tires. That's embarrassing. Got to get the tires. That's the only part of your vehicle that touches the ground. What are you guys doing? Now, I also know this. Tires are really expensive. Painfully expensive. But safety first. So the tires that you have on your vehicle have less tread and less traction now than they did last winter. And you probably got used to how your vehicle stops, corners, accelerates in certain amounts of snow. You remember that from last year. This year, it is completely and totally different because your tires are a little bit more worn down. And I think that first snow really catches people off guard. Also, keeping in mind, if a police officer witnesses you driving too fast for conditions, you will get a ticket. And so the reason why Derek Mosley would come on the program and talk about these laws is because a lot of African Americans in particular, and it was mostly aimed at us, would say these police are racist. I got racially profiled. These cops pulled me over. I wasn't doing anything wrong. Part of that is, if we are unfamiliar with the law and a cop pulls us over for a law that we've never heard of before, it's very easy to assume that police officer pulled you over because you were black. Here's the unfortunate thing about that. Far too many black people do not know the law. So what I want to do is I want to bring back a classic segment. Back before there was a Truth with Sherwin Hughes, back before all of the 101.7 The Truth, back when my radio show was called The Forum, which aired on WNOV for many, many years, we are now going to...

0: invigorate these segments of Know the Law, because I want you all to be very well informed. And I'm not doing my job effectively if those of you that listen to me do not know the law. So here's what I'm going to do. We're going to have fun today. Oh, Xavier, happy birthday, you stallion, you.
1: Oh, thank you very much.
0: Not going to ask you about your plans because I don't even want to go down that road, and you're probably just going to give us the same answer anyway. You're going to make it all cryptic. Xavier, what are you doing for your birthday?
2: Just going to go out with a friend, you know. No. She's just my friend. Yes, she lives in River West. Yes, her feet are a little bit dirty, but she's just...
0: Well, whatever it is that you do, I hope you have a really good time. And again, happy birthday. Enjoy your day. I hope all of your wishes and dreams come true. Actually, not all of them, because some of your wishes and dreams are probably illegal. They're probably on this list of things that's actually illegal. But no, we do hope you have a great birthday, and no better day to have a birthday than on a Friday at the start of the weekend, at the genesis of the weekend. So you've got all of today, and this is your birthday weekend. But don't do a birthday month, because that's toxic.
1: I don't do that. Okay. Just celebrate today.
0: Yeah, fair enough. That's what women do, because they believe that the day in which they were born is so goddamn important. The entire month is dedicated to the day that their mother birthed them. It's not that important. Because to us, we don't care at all. We don't care that it's your birthday. And so you want to make us care. So you will deem the whole month of, let's say your birthday is in October, it's my birthday month. No, it's not. Halloween is dramatically more important than your birthday. Now, we don't call it Columbus Day anymore, but Indigenous Peoples Day is dramatically more important than your birthday, unless you're a Scorpio. I suppose if there is a zodiac sign that I will give some grace to, that is allowed and or entitled to celebrate their birthday for more than just the actual day in which they were born, it's the Scorpio. So No. Scorpio women. Scorpio men, go away. We don't need you here, sir. But Scorpio women, absolutely, I will allow them a little bit more grace. You be careful if you find you a Scorpio. I got stung by one once. I'm still bleeding. That wound ain't healing. Y'all know who I'm talking about. I nicknamed her Scorpion. Some of y'all know her. You know who knows her? Denise Thomas. Not only does Denise Thomas know her, Denise did a program with me. I don't even know where Denise is. Is Denise even still in Wisconsin? I don't know where she is.
1: Ask Dr. Ken.
0: Dr. Ken and Denise, they don't still do a show. No
1: way. I don't know, but I'm sure they're friends.
0: What are you trying to insinuate?
1: Insinuating that they're friends and they probably keep up with each other?
0: All right, fair enough. I won't speculate any further. But Denise did a couple of segments with me, and then she went, right when she left here, she went to the place where the Scorpio works at. And I wanted to tell Denise so bad, but I would have broke her little light-skinned heart. Here's what we're going to do. We're going to take a break. We're going to come back. I'm going to share with you laws that are on the books. I got a couple of different types of laws, okay? Traffic laws. We're going to start there. I need you to know some of these traffic laws because I see you all routinely violate these laws every single day. Now, whether the Milwaukee Police Department chooses to enforce these laws, that's irrelevant because you never know what cop on what day is going to decide to enforce one of these laws. My job is to make sure that you know and you are informed of what these traffic laws are so that you don't get pulled over, because nobody likes getting pulled over. It makes you feel very small. Not a lot you can do. I mean, you can try to flee. I wouldn't recommend it. But let's mitigate the likelihood that we get pulled over, because we're going to be asking for more police in the upcoming city budget, in which they're going to start talking about that, I don't know, probably this fall. A lot of you are going to want more police on the streets, and we need more police because of Act 12, okay? And if we get more police, because that, I don't know, maybe that makes our community safer, the likelihood that regular, average, law-abiding citizens who might just be violating a small traffic infraction here or there, it increases the

0: likelihood that you're going to get pulled over. So when we ask for more police, those of us that are making that request have to be more vigilant in knowing the laws, because they'll pull us over too. Let's talk about all of the things on the other side. You can join us if you have a phone, assuming you paid your bill, at 833-212-1017, 833-212-1017. You also can text that number. 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You'll be able to view the live in-studio camera and also participate in the sometimes salacious, oftentimes X-rated YouTube chat. Got good news. We made contact with Mamie. We made contact with her. We're working out a day and a time next week. Mamie's going to be in studio. Don't y'all tell her I called her ghetto. Don't do that. Don't bust me out like that. I'm so happy. Shout out to, who sent me the inbox? Somebody's like, Sherwin, I got in touch with Mamie for you. She said, hit her up. Was it Jasmine Jazz West? Somebody. They made the connection. So we're going to have Mamie. Listen to me. When we have her in the studio next week, I'm going to need y'all to be on your best behavior. Don't be over here snitching on me. Don't be telling her what I said about her, that she's cute and ghetto.
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0: Damn it. I hope not. She's probably somewhere eating a chicken wing in her car, because that's what she does. All right, let me take a break. The Truth with Sherwin Hughes will be right back.
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0: I want you all to be informed, because what's the point of listening to the talking of the radio?
1: I don't know how some of y'all do it. I don't know how. I don't think I could listen to myself for 3 hours. I get sick of myself after 20 minutes sometimes, but I appreciate each and every one of you. That is why I try to put together programs that are informative, educational, entertaining with varying degrees of success, and provide, you know, information that has some kind of utility, because otherwise, what the hell, you know? Why even listen? You could be listening to music. You can be cited for following another vehicle too closely. There's nothing I hate more than a tailgater. And I don't want to bring gender into this. I don't. Why are you making me bring gender into this? I really don't want to have to do that. But every time someone is right up on my bumper, if I look in my rearview mirror and I can see that you have a piece of broccoli stuck in your teeth because you are so close to my rear bumper, you're following too close. Why do you do that? Because if I slam on my brakes, you're going to hit me in the bumper, in the rear, and you're probably going to fly through your windshield, and you're going to be in the passenger seat with me. Why would you do that? You're supposed to follow a vehicle 2 seconds behind. Do you know how to do that? You know how to follow a vehicle 2 seconds behind? Every time I get in the car with somebody and they are tailgating, I make sure that they understand the 2 second rule. Some of y'all didn't go to driver's ed. How did you people learn how to drive? Did you just trial and error? No, I'm very serious. Like, did everybody who's listening to this program that has a valid Wisconsin driver's license,

Did you go to driver's education? Did you have it in your high school? Did you have private driver's ed? Where did you all learn how to drive? Because driving is technical. I mean, just knowing and understanding the rules of the road. But then there's like courtesy things that you need to know. You got to know signs. You got to know signals. And you need to know the dynamics of the automobile in which you are commandeering. Where do you all learn that? My mother tried to teach me how to drive, but Emma's extremely impatient. And she would freak out a lot. She screamed a lot. I failed my driver's test the first time I took it. I had no business being on the road. I would have killed many of you. I failed my driver's test. I was scared to go on a freeway. But then after a while, I got the hang of it. Eventually got my driver's license. You can be cited for following another vehicle too closely, even if you don't hit anyone. Wisconsin law says you cannot follow another vehicle more closely than is, and this is up to the police officer, quote, reasonable and prudent given its speed, traffic, and road conditions. So if a police officer sees you following another vehicle too close, and you may not think you're following them that close, you can get cited for that. Now, here's another thing that we're not going to do. We've got to stop doing some of the things that we're doing. I'm going to try and cut back and cut down on the reckless driving, because some of you might be otherwise good drivers, but you don't understand or know the rules of the road and the laws. And I want to cut down on the reckless driving, at least for the people that listen to this program. Don't tailgate someone in an attempt to get them to speed up. Don't do that. You can't do that. I know it's very frustrating. I know you have

0: I wish they would. You know, there was a lawsuit filed against Nissan because they were allowing dealers. I was in the lawsuit. I told you guys about this about a couple weeks ago. They would allow dealers to charge additional fees and finance fees to Black and Latino car buyers. And there was a lawsuit that was filed, a class action lawsuit, and then what Nissan did to settle the class action lawsuit. Like, we didn't get any money back. I told you guys how much I paid for my first new vehicle that I leased. This was in the year 2000. I bought a 2001 Nissan Pathfinder. When they first came out, they came out, the new models, the 2001 models came out in the fall of the year 2000. I paid $571 a month for a lease. That is asinine. That is more money. I've never paid, and that was 26 years ago. I was paying $571 per month, but I was right out of college, shortly out of college. I was making what I thought was good money. I could afford it. That was stupid, but I also was being overcharged. And so here's what Nissan did. So to settle the lawsuit, they said Black and Latino buyers, if you were to purchase another Nissan, they would give you like a lower interest rate. And I think that a lot of African Americans may have taken advantage of that because I see so many of y'all driving the Nissan Altimas. If I'm a cop, and please thank God I didn't decide to go that professional route in my life. Ooh, y'all need to be happy. When you think it's bad, you think these police are terrible, be happy that I'm not one, because I would love pulling some of y'all over, and I'm searching your vehicle. I'm going to search it. Hey, do you know why I pulled you over? Because you got to talk like that when you're a cop. And the person, no, I don't know. Yeah, I don't really know either. Can I have you step on out of the vehicle, please? I want to take a look. But officer, I don't consent to any searches of my vehicle, you would say to me. And then I would look you dead in your face and say, I don't care what you consent to. I need to find the dope and the guns. And if there's none in here, I very well may plant it. Well, that's not a nice thing to do. But I would pull over every Nissan because there's something in them. You got guns. There's something. There's some forensic evidence in every Nissan Altima, Sentra, and then the luxury arm of Nissan. You know, the luxury arm of Nissan is the Infiniti. Probably responsible for as many traffic accidents and fatalities as Budweiser beer and white tank tops are responsible for domestic violence. And if you happen to be drinking Budweiser beer and you're wearing a white tank top, and you know what the nickname for a white tank top is, and you're driving an Infiniti, I'm sending you immediately to jail with no trial because you are a walking, talking felony. Budweiser beer? A white tank top? In an Infiniti G35, I'm going to arrest your children. I'm taking the whole. Take a break, come back. Talk about more of these things that are illegal because I want you all to be informed drivers. If we do, in fact, get more police on our roads, on our streets, in our neighborhoods, I want you to be vigilant and understand what the traffic laws are because I don't want you, the good people, the innocent people, to get pulled over for violating a law that you didn't know was a law in the first place. The Truth with Sherwin Hughes. We'll be right back.
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0: I'm Sherwin Hughes, and I know the power of Stars and Stripes Honor Flight firsthand. 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
6: You don't need our name and bright lights.

hanging something from your rear view mirror can technically be illegal. The Wisconsin Department of Transportation says objects hanging from the mirror can constitute an obstruction of the driver's view. That includes your little air freshener. Now, I'm not necessarily enforced all of the time, but if they want to, they can pull you over. Now, if you're old enough, you all remember that ornamental decoration that absolutely everybody used to hang from the rearview mirror. It's very cliche. It's super corny. It's very cheesy. And thank God nobody does it anymore. You know what I'm talking about. The thing that people used to hang from the rearview mirror. There's a pair of them. Do you know what it is? Tell me in the YouTube chat if you know what it is. That technically is illegal. The car air freshener hanging from your rearview mirror. It can somewhat ever so slightly obstruct your view. So I never did the car air fresheners because I don't like the way they smell. I'm just the little pine trees. I want my car to smell like car. I love the new car smell and try and maintain and preserve it. There's even like these interior cleaners that you can use. You got to clean the interior of your vehicle. That keep that new car smell, even though the new car smell is actually poison. It's like uncured plastic. Like, it's really, really bad for you. The new car smell, which I don't even know if it smells particularly good. It's just associated with that feeling of getting a new vehicle. Ain't nothing like it. Y'all ever pull something brand new off of the lot? There's no feeling like it. You can't tell me nothing. Brand new car. You don't even know how everything works. You don't know how to turn on the radio. You don't even know how to turn on the climate control. You just ride. You just got a whole bunch of buttons. You don't know what's happening. You got your arm out the window. You might want to take your shirt off. I highly encourage that. Take it off. I've driven with my shirt off before. What you gonna do? Tell me to put my shirt on? You will do no such thing. At least I got on pants. Driving barefoot is not illegal, by the way. I'm going to get to that. Some people might believe that driving without any shoes on is illegal. I've driven with no shoes on before. Not entirely sure why, but I've been driving for so long. Any potential scenario you could ever imagine, I probably have done behind the wheel of a car. Pause! Here's what I like about driving barefoot. Not that I do it very often, and I'm not even sure why my shoes would be off, because that doesn't sound like something a man would do. But here's...

0: some of y'all can relate. I want to be able to describe this in a way where the visual imagery is striking. So you have your shoes off, driving in a vehicle. Let's go ahead and assume that it's summertime, okay? Let's assume there's no snow on the ground and you're driving with your shoes off. I do this thing where I kind of hook, like, my big toe, like, hooks around the accelerator. Like, I have the accelerator between my big toe and the next toe. I hold it there. It's in between my toes, and I have supreme control over my acceleration because that toe is a little gripper. You know what I mean? You know what I'm talking about, Xavier, where you have your toe just like between the accelerator pedal is between your big toe and your next toe, and you grip that hoe. You grip it real nice.
1: Yeah, after a wedding, you know, say it's a 10-hour wedding, right? My feet get hot sometimes, and sometimes I forget my slides. I'll drive home barefoot. It feels good.
0: Ain't nothing wrong with
1: that. You can grip it. You can grip the brake, the accelerator with your feet. It actually feels quite interesting.
0: Number three, you can legally drive barefoot in the state of Wisconsin. There is no Wisconsin law prohibiting driving without shoes. Quote, Wisconsin says you can drive barefoot, but apparently your shoes aren't the problem. Your driving is. So as long as it does not impair your ability to control the vehicle. Now, you probably can apply more pressure to the brake pedal if you have a shoe on. I'd imagine that could potentially interfere if you need to make an emergency stop, but it is perfectly legal and legitimate to drive barefoot. And every now and again, it's a bit of a luxury. Driving with a cast isn't automatically illegal. This one doesn't make any sense. If you got a damn cast on your leg or on your foot, you still can technically drive according to Wisconsin law. A cast by itself doesn't prohibit you from operating a vehicle. The underlying issue would be whether you can safely control the vehicle. Let's go ahead and dispel this next myth right now. I have heard this myth my whole life. I have done this thing in a vehicle, whether I'm the driver or the passenger, and I have been yelled at by individuals that are in my vehicle that firmly and thoroughly believe, even though they've never been told this, they've never read it before, and I highly doubt it was a unit in driver's ed, but everybody just knows and understands this one thing that you do in a vehicle, which sometimes you have to do. You have to do it. You got to turn the dome light on sometimes, even though I don't even think they make dome lights anymore. Lights are like, you push a little button. It's not a dome anymore. Your interior dome light can legally be on while driving at night. Where did that come from where people thought that driving with your dome light on is illegal? Now, here's what probably happened, because, you know, a lot of times these myths start and they never get dispelled. Somebody had their dome light on in the vehicle driving at night, and they had the dome light on, or let's call it the interior light. They had the interior light on because they were rolling a fat joint. Because they needed to see, because you can't have the marijuana spill. That's a travesty, because then it's in the carpet, and then you got to pick it up off the carpet, and then you're going to get little carpet fibers and little rocks and pebbles. You don't want that. And so what happened was someone probably turned on the interior light of the vehicle to maybe roll a fat joint or a fat blunt, maybe to do a little cocaine, and the police officer saw you rolling the joint, rolling the blunt, and taking a fat line of cocaine, and that's why you got pulled over. So someone probably thought, oh, we had the dome light on, and that's why the cops pulled us over. Yet you also had an 8-ball of coke. So, but they don't tell you that part. Your interior dome light can legally be on while driving at night. Contrary to the classic parental warning, Wisconsin doesn't have a law saying turn the dome light or interior lights off. The Wisconsin Department of Transportation specifically says it is, in fact, legal, although it can interfere with night vision and potentially contribute to inattentive driving. So there you go. If you need to turn on your interior light and you see John Q. Law, don't worry. They're not going to pull you over for having the light on. They're going to pull you over for smoking meth because they can see you more clearly when the interior light is on. Public service announcement, try not to smoke meth. It really

0: really does a wonder on your teeth. It does. It makes your teeth fall out. You can flash your high beams at an oncoming vehicle. Not really sure why this is on the list. Because if somebody has their brights on, there's nothing worse than that. Turn your brights off. What are you doing? We can't see. Why do you have your brights on in the city? There's other vehicles that are lighting up the road. There should be street lights that are on. Why would you do that? If you need that much light to see, you shouldn't be driving. Now, sometimes do headlights blow out anymore? Remember when you used to have to get a headlight replaced? Don't headlights kind of last forever now? If you had one headlight that was out, they'll pull you over for that. Having one headlight out, you all have a bunch of slang terms for when your headlight is out. Xavier, does your generation have a term for when someone has one headlight out? There was something that we used to call it, and I'm almost embarrassed to mention it because I have a feeling people won't know what it is. But we had a term for a vehicle that only had one headlight. Did you have a term for it?
1: Not to my knowledge.
0: Okay. We called it a padiddle.
1: Never heard of that.
0: Never heard of a padiddle. Yeah, I knew you. Well, you're way young. You're turning 35. When was I 35? What year was that? 2010. Good Jesus Christ. No way. Is that right? I was born in 1975. In the year 2000, I was 25. I guess, yeah, in the year 2010, I was 35 years old. And this is 2026. Me and you ain't the same, sir.
1: Yeah, I was graduating high school then.
0: I was going through a midlife crisis. That's right about when I thought I needed a sports car. Right about now. You know what'll make my life better? Because black men, we have our midlife crises a little earlier because we ain't around forever. My dad lived to be 82, though, which is a blessing. So here's what I'm doing. I'm counting his death age. So I got, 31 more years. I could do some damage in the next 31. You know what I mean? This first 51, I wrecked shop this first 51. I hope, but I ain't gonna let y'all kill me. I know that's right. If I need to take a day, I'm due for a day off. I've been here with y'all every single day on a streak. I need to chill now. Got a little bit of a reprieve on the Labor Day. I think I need another one. Y'all are not going to murder me. Driving me up the wall doing all this damn radioing and talking and trying to handle all of the issues and the problems and explaining everything. Dealing with people like Bob that call in and then Millicent comes in who wants to execute all of the black people. And then one-legged Lisa calls in. Y'all are not killing me. And then Linda called in yesterday, laughed and cried several times in a 3-minute conversation. Y'all are not going to stress me out. No way. Take a break, come back. Give you a few more things that you should know about the law as it relates to operating a motor vehicle in the state of Wisconsin. Some of these laws might be very obvious, others not so much. And then I have a whole nother set of laws, antiquated laws, old laws, ridiculous laws, silly laws that most of us have no idea that they exist, but they're still on the books in Wisconsin. And some of these you might find ridiculous, but we'll talk about those too, because I want you to know the law. And you only learn about the law on The Truth with Sherwin Hughes, exclusively on 101.7 The Truth, Monday through Friday from 9 a.m. until noon. 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

0: not really a city girl via the YouTube chat says, I absolutely hate that some of the newer cars, regular lights, are just as bright. Am I reading that right? I absolutely hate that some of the newer cars, regular headlights, are just as bright as the high beams. Cadillac Key says, yes, headlamps still go out. An LED headlamp runs about $1,500 when they do go out. I've never had it happen, or maybe I don't keep cars long enough to where they go out. I mean, unless you get hit or something. Like, they got to last at least 10 years, I'm assuming. I haven't replaced a headlight on a vehicle since I had a Cutlass, and I got rid of that car in probably 98. But it had those seal beam headlights, you know, them square headlights where you just go to the auto supply store, tell them the make and model of your vehicle, and you would just unscrew it. You open up the hood, you unscrew the headlight from the bracket, and you put the new one in, and you do the little connector, and there you go. You got two headlights. Do y'all really not have a name for a car with one headlight? You didn't call it a padiddle? To this day, I still call it a padiddle. Look at that person with that padiddle. Don't know where it came from, but that's just what it was.
1: Like a hoopty?
0: I still use hoopty. Yeah. But there was a song about a hoopty. So anytime I see a raggedy car, I call it a hoopty. And there's plenty of hoopties on the road. It's amazing what some hoopties are nowadays. Like, now hoopties are like, I see people with like rusty Cadillac Escalades. I remember when that was like top of the line, pristine, the best SUV that you can buy. Now they're dented up and all rusty. It's sad. Because like back in my day, a hoopty was like a 78 Chevy Nova, a Dodge Duster, a Plymouth Horizon. Those were hoopties. Any kind of a Datsun, the floor would rust out of a Datsun. And if you lifted up the floor mat of a Datsun, you would see the ground exhausted.

0: exhaust fumes would come all up into the cabin. You had to have a window rolled down or you would die. That's what hoopties were. Hoopties, not really any kind of Nissan. Anything made by Nissan is an absolute terrible hooptie. Awful.
1: You hate Nissans.
0: Because they're responsible for all sorts of traffic fatalities.
1: Even a Pathfinder?
0: There's some hoopty Pathfinders. Absolutely. But you don't really see very many Pathfinders because a Pathfinder is like upstream, upscale. These people, they're not going that far upstream. They're limited to the Altimas, and if they're really fancy, they'll get the Altima with a 3.5 liter V6 or the Nissan Sentra.
1: Oh, you're talking about the mid-2000s black Altima.
0: Always black. Several car seats.
1: You know, my neighbor has one, and you know, he's not a good guy.
0: Can't believe you people. Like, your vehicle represents you, you know what I'm saying? That's an extension of who you are. Now, there's some cars that I'm unfair. Can you believe that, that I can sometimes be unfair and I judge a person by the vehicle that they drive? And I don't want to offend anybody because I know that one of the vehicles that I mentioned, other than Nissan drivers, I don't care if I offend you. But I also used to be a Nissan driver myself, but I had a Pathfinder, so I'm above all of you other peasants. BMWs? A man driving a BMW 3 Series or a 4 Series or a 1 Series. The BMW SUV is a little bit different.
1: The X5?
0: I'll give somebody an X5. I'll allow it. I'll allow an X5. My mother drives a BMW. But, you know, that's Emma. Emma can do whatever she wants. But a man driving a BMW sports car, and those, they're great vehicles, but there's a douchebagginess. Okay, ladies, if the man you're involved with, the man you're seeing, God, I hope you're not married to him. If he drives a BMW, so he's a cheater. He's going to cheat. He's going to cheat with anything he can. Anything. Maybe another man. Okay, so that's men that drive BMW sports cars. It's almost as bad as a talk radio host that wears sunglasses during their broadcast. Almost. That's not acceptable behavior either. But no, men that drive BMWs, and I know this is going to hit a lot of people very hard, especially you blacks. Dodge. Sorry. Challengers. Chargers. Stop it. Stop it, black people. Black men that drive a Dodge Charger or a Challenger, and the Challenger is a dope vehicle. Love them. Love them. Love the body style. I love the retro styling of the original Challengers that came out in the early 1970s. Very powerful engines, just a big, brawny, muscular vehicle with way more horsepower than anybody needs, but because of the people that buy them and drive them, it's just, you can't do it. You, sir, I can already look at you and tell that you're behind on your child support. You have a bunch of misdemeanors, maybe even a felony or two. I can just look at you and tell, oh, if I was a cop and I saw a Dodge Challenger or a Charger, everybody, get out of the vehicle. Get out. But officers, shut up. Get on the ground. Taser, taser, taser. Officer Hughes, why did you deploy your taser? Well, because there was four black guys and a Dodge Challenger. We'll allow that. Jeff Norman would be like, well, that's perfectly acceptable. I'm sorry, and I know some of y'all drive. I apologize for any of you that drive Dodge Chargers or Challengers. I can't do it with you people. You're the worst. BMWs? What do you drive right now, Xavier? Want to tell the people what you drive?
1: I just drive a hoopty around.
0: Oh, you do?
1: Yeah.
0: Okay. What kind of hoopty is it? Is it a Nissan?
1: No, not a Nissan.
0: Oh, it's not a Nissan.
1: I'm not that low class.
0: All right. Let's take a break, come back. I got more laws I want to share with you. I want you guys to

0: know what the law is so that you can follow these laws and hopefully avoid getting pulled over by Officer Jones. The Truth with Sherwin Hughes will be back for hour two.
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1: Welcome to hour two of The Truth with Sherwin Hughes. We are talking about traffic laws and moving violations and things you can and cannot do behind the wheel of a vehicle in the state of Wisconsin. It is legal and permissible to drive with your dome light on. Some people think that driving with the interior light on is not legal. That is not true. You absolutely, positively can. It's legal to drive barefoot. It's legal to drive if your leg is in a cast. It is, in fact, legal to flash your high beams at an oncoming vehicle. I've even come to find out, for those of you who are a little more country than you are rock and roll, a person can legally ride in the back of a pickup truck. Wisconsin allows people 16 or older to ride in the cargo box of a pickup truck. But sitting on the sides of the bed of a pickup truck is, in fact, prohibited. Children under 16 cannot ride in an open cargo area of a light truck. So they'll cite you if you have someone that's 15, a sophomore in high school. So I guess a freshman in high school, because you're a freshman at 15. A freshman in high school. No, you can't ride in the bed of a pickup truck. But when you're a sophomore, you can. Wisconsin's rear seatbelt rule isn't as simple as everyone must buckle up. The requirements depend partly on whether the seating position has a three-point belt on the passenger side. For example, certain two-point lap belts in rear seating positions are treated differently. I don't know what the hell that means. Oh, I don't like this law. A front license plate is required on most Wisconsin passenger vehicles. Wisconsin is one of the states where passenger cars and light trucks generally must display both front and rear plates. There are specified exceptions, including certain municipal, state, and apportioned vehicles. After buying a car, Wisconsin gives you a surprisingly short window to get a plate displayed. The Wisconsin Department of Transportation says buyers of cars and small trucks weighing 8,000 pounds or less must display a permanent or temporary plate within 2 business days of purchase or face a citation. You can get a traffic citation even if you have a perfect driving record. Your previous clean record doesn't give you immunity from a citation. Officers consider the circumstances of the particular violation. Let me knock on wood. I hate getting pulled over. I haven't been pulled over in a long time. But I have been pulled over, and the cop said, oh, no, I'll let you go. They're sometimes shocked. Oh, I ran your plates. You don't have any infractions. And they'll say something like, keep it that way. You slow down next time, Blackie, or whatever they say. Oh, come on. If a cop lets you go, like, you're going to complain if they call you Blackie. What are you going to do? Yell and scream at them? They let you go. Give them a slur. Give them one slur, but not two. All right, Sherwin. Well, I'm going to give you a warning this time, Blackie. Next time, you're black ass. Hey! You call me Blackie once. You don't get to say another one. What are these? Uh-oh. An open bottle doesn't have to be in your hand for Wisconsin's open container law to matter. A passenger having an open alcoholic beverage on their person in a motor vehicle on a public highway can violate Wisconsin's open container law. The Wisconsin Department of Transportation says an open container of any type of alcohol generally must be transported in

0: the trunk or another area not normally occupied by passengers if there is no trunk. So here would be an example. First of all, when you go to somebody's house, do people still follow this rule? You don't show up at somebody's house empty-handed. You bring something, okay? If you're going to, I don't know why you're making that face, Xavier. This is just a common rule of courtesy. You call the person. If you're going for like a little barbecue, a little gathering, a little get-together, maybe a little party, whatever it is, you call the person, you ask the person, hey, what do you need? And most of the time, oh, can you bring some chips or some napkins or just bring whatever you like, okay? But even if they say, no, we don't need anything, you still show up with something. All right, so here's what I'll do. I'll ask the person, hey, what do you need? I'll stop at the store if you need me to bring it. They, no, sure. When they'll say something like, just your presence is enough. Just bring your smile. I'm like, you know you want more than my damn smile. I'm going to bring something anyway. So I'll see what I have. I might have a bottle of Tito's that's maybe been open, maybe a couple of drinks out of it. Hell, it looks full. And I might say, let me bring this Tito's. Maybe somebody wants to make them a drink when we go to the party. Plus, Sherwin doesn't want to show up empty-handed because even if the person says, no, we don't need anything. You don't need to bring anything but your smile. And if I actually show up with only my smile and nothing else in hand, they may talk about old Sherwin. I can't believe Sherwin showed up here empty-handed. That's what you get from a radio host to wear sunglasses during his broadcast. So always bring something. If I bring this bottle of Tito's and it's been opened, the seal has been cracked, I just have it just in a bag on a passenger seat, that's illegal. Even though I am not drinking it, that is considered an open container of alcohol. So please be aware, if the seal is broken, if it has been opened and you're transporting it, now you haven't drank any of it yet, but you're going to tear it up once you get to the party. But you haven't had a sip of it. But because it is, in fact, an open container of alcohol, you can get cited for that. This one I didn't know. You can technically have multiple adults in the front seat of a vehicle. Wisconsin doesn't establish a simple numerical maximum for adults sitting in the front seat or cabin of a passenger vehicle. The important limitations include not obstructing the driver's view or interfering with driving along with use of the vehicle's original seatbelts. Well, that don't make no damn sense because you got a front seat. And we don't do bench seats anymore. Remember when vehicles had bench seats? That big long seat, the long, like older cars had a long, and probably just only a lap belt for two people, but had the long bench seat. Like, you know, in box Chevys. Bring back the box Chevy, for God's sakes. Long bench seat, and you have 4, 5, 17 people. I remember, I shouldn't tell y'all this. Oh, what's the statute of limitations on stuff?
1: What's the crime?
0: It wasn't illegal, but.
1: If it resulted in a death, there's no.
0: No, nobody died. It just. I was much younger then.
1: Was it at least 20 years ago?
0: Damn close.
1: Oh, then you're good to go.
0: All right. So my, damn it. Do I blame somebody else for this? Well, I took part in it as well. So many, many, many years ago, I dated a member of the Marquette women's basketball team. I know Marquette. I get it. Many years ago. She's married now, lives in Ohio, got kids and all the other things. She married a Hispanic guy. Huh, go figure. So she played for Marquette women's team. And she called me up. She's like, hey, what are you doing tonight? I was like, oh, me and my guy, we're going to head down to Milwaukee Street. Let me tell you how long ago this was. The club was still, it was called E. First of all, the Tom Tom Club that opened up in the 90s. And then they changed the format, then it became Eve, and then after Eve it became apartment 720. I'm assuming that it's still apartment 720, even though I have not been there in years. Is it still open? Is 720 still open, Xavier? Do you know?
1: Is that a club or something?
0: Nope, never mind. Asking the wrong one.
1: Yeah, you're asking the wrong
0: one. So it was called Eve. And so yeah, me and my guy, we're gonna go to Eve. She was like, hey, me and some of my girlfriends want to go out.

0: can you guys come and pick us up? I was like, oh, that absolutely is not going to be a problem because these are all Marquette women. Okay. I don't know if you guys know about Marquette women. They may not be getting a quality education, but damn, do they look the part. So we get to the apartment where, oh, almost said her name, where the woman I was talking to, dating at the time, lives. And when I tell you, seven scantily clad, like back in the day, well, I guess I shouldn't even say back in the day, the things that women wear to go out to a club is wholly offensive. It's I blush and I'm black, okay? So imagine that. Itty bitty tiny little dresses where you got to keep pulling the dress down because every step you take, the dress rides up. It was seven of them. Now, my buddy drove. He had a Cadillac. He had a DeVille. And it was nine of us in a Cadillac DeVille. And when we pulled up to valet in front of Eve, because Eve used to have a really long line. They tried to keep it exclusive, and they pretended to have a list. When you got to the front where the bouncer was with the list, he's like, oh, your name's not on the list. There was no names on that damn list. They just did that to try and be exclusive. But when we pulled up, and it looks like a clown car with these seven women that hopped out of that burgundy Cadillac, the bouncer was like, right this way, we got a VIP table for y'all. Man, we had a time. Oh, my God. Goodness gracious. That, a long time ago, though. Long time ago. And plus, I told you it was called Eve. That was back when Latrell Sprewell was a fixture at Eve. He's still a fixture. I just saw Latrell Sprewell out like 2 weeks ago.
1: Well, he lives on Brady Street.
0: You're kidding. He just won't give up. He used to hang out at the Harp. He still goes to the Harp.
1: He's from Milwaukee.
0: He is, but the stories, you would think that he would just... I saw him at Taylor's. When was I at Taylor's? I'm at Taylor's a lot. I shouldn't say a lot. I'm there enough. He was there. Had a white girl with him. Surprise, surprise.
1: Oh, I thought you liked the milk.
0: Ain't nothing wrong with that. I love women a lot. I can't live without them. I gotta have them. If I don't see one at least once a day, my brain gets screwy. I gotta see them.
1: But I thought you... extra love the milk ladies.
0: I love women that grew up with their fathers. Whatever race that is. Whatever race, they're different. You heard Linda yesterday. She said she respects the relationship that men have with one another. And you only get that when you grow up with men and dads and uncles and you see how men bond. Because a lot of times, if you ain't had no daddy around, you might be a little misguided about male relationships because far too many black women we're just gay to them. If she is unmarried and unlikable and unloved, for whatever the reason, every black man that does not want her is a homosexual gay man. I'm single. You're gay. Sherwin, how come you haven't bought me a wedding ring, ma'am? Because I don't know who you are. That's why I haven't bought you a wedding ring. Oh, or maybe you didn't buy me a wedding ring because you're gay.
1: You know, black women love light-skinned men.
0: Oh, they do. Tell us more, Xavier.
1: They just have affinity for me.
0: I didn't know that y'all came back in style. In the 1980s, y'all was taking all the wool. Y'all was pulling so much wool back when El DeBarge was making music. When Al B. Sure came out with Night and Day, you light-skinned fellas were just, we couldn't get a break.
1: Drake helped us out.
0: Drake might have brought it back, but then Drake kind of fell off for a little while.
1: He's back in full effect now.
0: I think he is. Yeah, he is. He's came out with like three albums in the last 6 months.
1: Yeah, and they all went in like one, two, and three.
0: Mm-hmm. Okay. Well, you know, you had one of our listeners come up here to get a glimpse of you. She ain't care nothing about me. She wanted to look, because you're hard to see from the Third Street Market Hall through this window. They got to like look around a corner. They got to bend their eyeball to be able to get a glimpse of you. But she came up here just to see you.
1: Oh, so she's a chocolate milk lady?
0: Chocolate milk lady. Not really a city girl.
1: I don't know who that is. No, it's a listener.
0: I told you when she was up here.
1: Yeah.
0: And she was wearing the hell out them leggings.
1: I don't know. I've seen her write in the chat. She says she has no butt. And,
0: what?
1: You're confused.
0: No, she's lying. She's 100% lying.
1: She says she has a...

0: She's rocking pancakes.
1: Well, then she must have been. Sometimes ladies have attire that artificially accentuates certain parts of their body. I'm just go ahead and say it. I'm going to say it. Like, they have good ass jeans where your ass looks good in them jeans, but yeah, the ass don't, it don't normally look good. But in those jeans, she was wearing her good ass leggings.
0: Yeah, I guess. I mean, a black chick with no junk in the trunk. I mean,
1: that's sad.
0: That's very sad.
1: But she was. I thought it looked fantastic.
0: You got tricked, I guess, according to her.
1: Maybe I did. Maybe I had too much caffeine that day. But I'll tell you what, when I was like, oh, she's a nice lady. Hope she comes back and visits once again.
0: Maybe she will.
1: Yeah, to see you.
0: She can make it. I'll just.
1: Oh, it's your birthday, too. Ooh, she might bring you a slice of that cake for your birthday. You know what I mean? I ain't talking about.
0: I got plenty of slices coming today.
1: Yeah, see, there you go. There you go. Tell her to bring you some of that birthday cake, and we ain't talking about the kind that's got frosting on it. Well, maybe. Maybe she'll. Should we take a break? What is the show doing today?
0: We're talking about the laws that people should know.
1: Mm. Indeed we are. I got a whole bunch of serious stuff, too, but screw that. We're not going to be serious today. We're serious all week, weren't we?
0: Is twerking while driving illegal?
1: No, not in my mind. As long as it doesn't interfere with your ability to properly operate a motor vehicle, and as long as you are wearing your seatbelt, then I don't think that that's illegal. Why do you ask?
0: Just wondering.
1: You're wondering if twerking, how does one twerk while driving?
0: Well, it's a little bit too graphic for the air.
1: Are you making this up? What's wrong with you?
0: I'm not making this up.
1: You might need to come out with us tonight. We are a bunch of us is getting, don't, because I don't want to see what you do.
0: Yeah, I already have some plans.
1: I want to be witness to it.
0: Yeah, you know, I keep my work life and my private life separate. Like, I'm completely different when I leave here. I'm censored by 1,000.
1: I believe that. The only person that I've hung out with, like, we all went to shows together when Savannah was here. It was me, Savannah, I think Benjamin, Carrie went to a show with the Ray. We went to, what do we go to? Oh, I don't know. Went to something. But I don't make it a habit. But Zach and I have hung out socially. I'll kick it with Zach. But Zach and I got the same birthday. Zach is 100% a younger, slightly more emotional version of myself. So Zach and I are, you know, we can kick it. So I think he might be stepping out with us tonight. We got a little something we're going to do tonight. So, all right, take a break, come back. Want you to know the law. I got a list of laws that are still on the books. These are not related to the Wisconsin Department of Transportation or traffic, but these are old, antiquated laws that were passed a long time ago. Some of them might even go back to when Wisconsin was a territory before Wisconsin was a state. These are laws that are still on the books. They have not been removed. Now, are these laws being enforced? Not necessarily, but because they are still on the books, maybe, just maybe, they could be enforced. Let's talk about some of these old, some of them are just silly, antiquated laws that are still on the books in the state of Wisconsin. Because we want you to know the law, and you learn about the law only on The Truth with Sherwin Hughes, exclusively on 101.7 FM. I'll be right back.
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5: So many kinds, where can we start?
6: We like them dumb and we like them smart.
5: I like the ones with the pretty eyes.
6: Well, I like all kinds of guys.
5: Stop.
6: What happened?
5: How about the ones we especially like?
6: Which ones?
5: You know, the ones with the cars that go.
6: I hear you. Hit it.

0: Not really a city girl, sis.
1: It was me.
0: Yes, Ma D. And many other trucks and SUVs. I think the design is to help the field of optometry because I'm sure it's messing up people's eyes. The headlights are way too bright now. Well, you got to have good visibility. I remember when headlights were like a suggestion. Now they're very bright. Well, they're also LED and xenon that mimic actual sunlight and daylight, so it's much easier to see obstacles in the road. Xavier Lady B says happy birthday to you.
2: Thank you.
0: Sincere Ronnie Ray Real says not the Maxima or the Sentra. The Nissan Maxima used to be a really, really nice car. It started to get weird in the 2010s, but if you had in early 90s, like a 1991 Nissan Maxima. Like, that was a car that, like, rappers drove. That was a really, really nice car. Nissan used to make great cars. It's Me, SC says, I was just about to say, you better put some respect on Nissan Pathfinder's name. I owned a Mercury Mountaineer before that. A woman driving a Mercury Mountaineer screams, I don't need a man. And there's nothing wrong with that. There's nothing wrong with you driving that vehicle, sir. I mean, ma'am. Nothing wrong. It's just too... What is it with itty-bitty tiny women driving big-ass SUVs? It's ridiculous. And they drive all close to the steering wheel? It looks silly. These little petite 4'11", 5', 5'1", women weighing 95 pounds driving a Suburban or a Yukon XL? It's insane. You can't even park the thing. For what?
2: It's kind of like the little guys that drive the big pickup trucks.
0: Or big dudes that drive tiny cars. That's awful. When your big ass gets out of a little itty-bitty Ford Fiesta, you big bastard, why are you driving a... Why would you do that? What's wrong with you? There's literally a vehicle in every single price range. Big ass driving a Ford Escort. They don't even make Ford Escorts no more. Dude weighing 392 pounds. Sherwin. You like my Ford Fiesta? I just got it yesterday. How are you sitting in the driver's side and the passenger side at the same time? How are you so big that you took the driver's seat out and you actually sit in the back seat to drive your vehicle? How is that? Why would you do that? Now, I'm no small fella. You know what I mean? But I'd like to believe that I've always driven vehicles that were appropriate for a man of my size. You ain't gonna catch me driving no Dodge Neon, which they don't make those anymore either. I'm really dating myself. You can't show up at a woman's house picking her up on an unacceptable vehicle. And for those of you that say, oh, vehicles don't matter. Oh, yes, they do.

Dude, the only people that say vehicles don't matter are people that have crappy vehicles. Car is very important. It's like how you know, it's self-expression. That's why if you're a man and you drive a BMW sports coupe, you are either the 20-something-year-old son of a Middle Eastern gas station owner, or you're just a Massengill Gill Summer's Eve. You're just a douchebag. Like, you look at a BMW, like, yeah, that's the one I want. I'm going to pull a lot of tail when I get that. The girls are going to love it. They do this thing in Wisconsin Dells. I think it's called Auto Motion, where weird car culture people get together, I think, once a year in Wisconsin Dells. Like, that is just the display of dudes that put their whole identity into their vehicle. And I get it, the whole car customizing thing, it's a real big deal, and we've got, you know, car shows all the time. And it can be a productive hobby, especially if it keeps people involved in something positive. But some of these vehicles are just horrible. There's something about a beautifully designed and styled car that you just don't need to touch. You don't got to put

green. Why, sir? I can't understand it, and maybe this is just me being more of a traditionalist. Why do you paint these vehicles in these insane colors? Pink with speckles on it? Like, what, sir? Like, where do you work? 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Just lease a Camry. Get a good, reliable vehicle, and then they put these gigantic wheels. I'm just not into that. That's just not me, but more power to you. I know I'm probably offending some of you people. Actually, no, I'm not, because those people aren't listening to me. 29-inch rims. And the vehicles ride terrible, and it messes up your suspension. It's insane. LaRon says, because them itty-bitty women be driving all them itty-bitty kids to soccer and hockey practice with their equipment, and if you can't carpool 5 or 6 kids, you're out of the loop. I'm not talking about the North Shore Nancys. They have a reason to drive those kind of vehicles because they're the soccer moms, and they're taking care of the kids. I'm talking about women with no children whatsoever that have a vehicle that they can't even park it in their garage. That's totally unnecessary. Now, if you get a sport utility vehicle because you actually need the room, that's exactly what you buy them for. I'm talking about somebody who never packs more than 3 grocery bags in a Suburban. You don't need a Suburban. Why would you need that? It's too big. Now, they ride good. They're very comfortable. They're monsters on the highway. You get a Suburban on the road, you can drive from here to California. Now, you're going to spend an arm and a leg on gasoline because they're not very fuel efficient with that big, thirsty V8. But why do you need something so large? You know what I like? I really enjoy this. I enjoy people struggling to parallel park. I'll stop what I'm doing. I love it. And you watch them like a hawk. Like, uh-oh, you cut the wheel too soon. And then if it's really bad, I actually get out and guide them. I'll help them. Like, no, cut the wheel. Nope, go in reverse. Go back. Parallel parking, even if you're good at it, still a matter of chance. Sometimes you get, boom, you got that angle. There have been times where I was able to parallel park. I'm talking an inch. It was an inch, bumper to bumper. I didn't touch either vehicle. I got in perfectly. Actually, stupid, because when the person in front of you or behind you pulls out, they're probably going to hit your bumper. I would have to say, well, here's how I failed my driver's test. I took my driver's test in a 1985 Camaro with those metal louvers. This is my mom's car. You guys remember what louvers are? So in F-body, an F-body would be a Firebird, Trans Am, or a Camaro. That's the code for that body style. So a 1985 Camaro. And louvers are like metal blinds that were the style at the time. So my mother had a Camaro. My dad was like, I'm going to customize this for your mother, which my mother didn't want anything to do with that. So he put these louvers on the back of the Camaro. You cannot see. I'm 16 years old learning how to drive in a vehicle where you can't. When you look through the rearview mirror, you just see the slats of the blinds. You know how when you peek through blinds and your vision is obstructed because you're looking through window blinds? This was on a vehicle. And so one of the things that I had to do when I pulled out of the Mill Road DMV, because that's where I took my test, is they took you into a neighborhood that was just north of the DMV. And like, okay, here's 2 cars. Parallel park. You got to be able to see behind you when you parallel park. It's really super important for a variety of reasons. Mostly because there's a car behind you. So I couldn't see. And I wasn't the best parallel park. I grew up in the suburbs. We didn't parallel park in the suburbs. We parked in parking lots, in garages, and driveways. There's nothing to parallel park. So I was not a skilled parallel parker. I think I parallel parked a couple of times in driver's ed. Probably didn't do too well. Whatever. Never really learned how to parallel park. That's a city driving thing. I didn't drive in a damn city. So the instructor's like, okay, here's 2 vehicles. Parallel park. I was like, all right, here we go. No idea what I was doing. Cut the wheel. Cut it too soon. Hit the curb and went up on the curb. Okay? And then the instructor was like, let's move on. And then I completed the test and I went out into traffic and they make you back up for 30 feet in a straight line. I did all the other things.
And so then we

0: go back to the DMV, and my dad was waiting for him. My dad was probably more excited than me to get my driver's license. Okay? So we get back to the parking lot, park the vehicle. I'm thinking in my head, I'm going to pick all my friends up. We kicking it tonight. I'm 16 years old. I'm about to get my driver's license. The instructor told me some of the most destructive news I think I had heard in my life up until that point. Okay, I'm going to have to fail you. I was just like, I didn't even hear it. I was like, wait, what? I know I didn't. I'm making plans in my head. I know exactly who I'm going to pick up. I'm going to try to get me some nookie. Because back then, all you needed was a car. If you had a car, you were smashing. I was like, I already know. I'm going to pick Stacy up. As soon as I get back home, call Stacy. And she said, because you went on the curb when you parallel parked, it was an automatic failure. So here's what I'm thinking. I had like 15 more minutes of test that I took after that. I wish she would have told me that I failed the test right when I was parallel parking, went on the curb, because I would have taken her. I would have fled with her. I mean, we going to Illinois. I wouldn't have let her out. And that's probably why she didn't tell me that I failed right away, because I would have taken her ass hostage. I'm like, you going to change that paperwork, Jack. Ain't no way you ain't giving me my license. But it was cool, though, because so I failed. My dad was like, oh, man, what happened? I was like, I don't want to talk about it, Pops. But they scheduled my retest right immediately. So, like, okay, 3 weeks, we got another opening, come back and retest. And here's what's crazy when I did my retest. I didn't even have to parallel park. I practiced parallel parking. We set up like garbage cans. We did all sorts of stuff so I could practice. I was an expert parallel parker in a Camaro in which you cannot see out of the rear hatch and didn't even have to parallel park. And then I got my driver's license in August of 1991. I know you guys didn't ask for that story, but I shared it anyway, and you are welcome. And you only hear stories like that on Xavier's birthday, which today is, and on The Truth with Sherwin Hughes exclusively on 101.7 FM. Don't go anywhere. I'll be right back.
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will never go out of style. Ever. Still true to this day. If you don't know, gentlemen, that girl is poison. You've been warned. Locked and Lovely says, good morning, everyone. Catch me up. What did I miss? A lot. We were talking about laws that are on the books, traffic laws that people may not know about, and that the police can, in fact, enforce these laws, and most people are totally and completely unaware of them. And there are also some things that you can do that most people will assume, do assume, are illegal. You can drive with your interior light on. There is no law or rule against riding in the back of a pickup bed or a pickup truck, provided you are 16 years or older. You can drive barefoot. You can drive with a cast on. All of these things are legal and permissible. You cannot drive with any kind of open container of alcohol, even if you were not drinking. If you have an open container of alcohol, let's say you poured yourself a Tito's drink last weekend, and you only poured one drink out of that bottle of Tito's, and you're going to Xavier's house for his birthday barbecue, and you want to bring that bottle of Tito's. You only poured one drink out of it. It looks like a full bottle. If you were riding with that bottle in the passenger compartment of your vehicle, you were driving with an open container, and they will cite you. So just going over some laws that are on the books, because we want people to be vigilant and we want folks to know the law, because your ignorance of the law is no excuse. And anyone will tell you that, from a law enforcement officer or agent and your lawyer. Just because you didn't know it was illegal is not an excuse for you to break the law. Now let's go to some other laws that are on the books here in the state of Wisconsin that are old, they're antiquated, they're outdated. Most of them are ridiculous, but they can potentially still be enforced. In the state of Wisconsin, you can't automatically serve margarine instead of butter. Yes, this law still exists. A Wisconsin restaurant cannot serve margarine as a substitute for table butter unless the customer orders it. Who orders margarine? Butter is delicious. I just can't. Lobster? Not the same without butter. If you give me some good, fresh, crusty on the outside, soft on the inside French bread or Italian bread, and either some real good olive oil sprinkled with a little bit of Parmesan cheese, or some real good butter, maybe a garlic butter or maybe an herb butter. Bread and butter, I don't know what it is. When they bring the bread and butter out, if you go to one of those nice fancy restaurants that a lot of you go to, I'm all over that. I'm going to eat all the, I eat the bread. I can't help it. Oh, you're not supposed to eat the carbs. Shut up. Who are you? You're a devil. Don't eat the carbs. Pasta is okay. Some of y'all go nuts for pasta. Every now and again, I might want some pasta. I'm not like a huge spaghetti fan or linguine. I'm not really. It's just, it's nothing special. I do like a nice angel hair pasta, I suppose. But I don't really make it. When I go to restaurants, I rarely order pasta. I don't want to order something that you can make at home just by boiling water, because that kind of defeats the purpose. And pasta is exceptionally cheap. There's no way that I could order some kind of pasta dish at a restaurant for $25 or $30 or $40 a plate when it's 11 cents worth of noodles. That, no, I can't do that. Not going to do it. Now, here's what I do like when it comes to the pasta. I don't know if I have ever in my entire life, and I'm serious now, met a pasta salad that I didn't like. I love all kinds of pasta salad. I like the margarita.

0: Pita pasta salad has a little Roma tomatoes in. Not the, what's the little cherry tomatoes and the little mozzarella balls, and it's got the Italian dressing and Italian seasoning in it. I love your traditional pasta salad. I like the little spiral, little curly pastas. I love pasta salad. I'm diving into your pasta salad. If you have pasta salad at a picnic, if I get married, I might only have pasta salad.
1: Married again? Are you a Mormon?
0: Well, I didn't have a big ceremony. You know what I mean? And I kind of feel bad about that. We just did a little thing at the courthouse. You know what I'm saying? It was just a little small. If I get married, or if we renew our vows, I want to have a big old party where everybody is invited. It'll be like a Beyond the Mic, where we invite all the listeners, and we have all sorts of delicious food. And I want a chocolate fountain.
1: What does your wife look like again? She's black lady, right?
0: She's mixed.
1: Oh, you're one of those guys.
0: With a lot of different things. She's very racially ambiguous. Yep. She's very attractive. She's a very nice lady. She's pleasant to be around. I don't know where she is. I haven't talked to her in a couple of weeks. But no, I'm sure she's good. Whatever. But no, if I have a big old wedding ceremony, if I renew my vows to my wife, then I want a chocolate fountain, a lot of pasta salad. Because I don't really, it's not my responsibility to feed you. I'm going to have food there that I like. And if you can't find something that you like, I don't, go to McDonald's. Never understood why people pay so much money for a wedding. They're really expensive. I posted on my social media, if I go to your destination wedding, and I'm spending thousands of dollars for air and hotel to see you get married. And if you get divorced within 5 years, I want a refund. Why would you have me fly to Barbados or Jamaica? Well, you can't get married in Milwaukee. Why you got to go to the Caribbean to get married? It's literally the same marriage regardless of where you exchange your vows. Go to Chicago. You know what I mean? Why you got to go to Ocho Rios? Why I got to be at a resort to watch you get married? But, okay, fine. If I go to your destination wedding and the marriage don't work out, we wasted our money. Now, I've been invited to a destination wedding, and I opted not to go because I didn't particularly care for the bride. They got divorced, so I'm glad I didn't go because then they both would owe me. I knew she wasn't no good. But you can't tell a man that's in love. Try to tell a man that's in love that the woman that he is potentially going to spend the rest of his life with is just...
1: Why was she no good?
0: Because several of his groomsmen slept with her.
1: He's crazy.
0: 100%. Oh, my God, the stories that I have. Oh, good.
1: All right.
0: No idea.
1: He was Eskimo brothers with his groomsmen.
0: Yeah.
1: That's insane.
0: Some he knew about, some he didn't.
1: Well, those are bad friends anyway.
0: I mean, it was a long time ago, if that matters.
1: What?
0: Because his wife, I hope he's not listening. So his wife had a social circle that... We routinely hung out with this. We were long. This was in our 20s. So his wife had a social circle of women. And then it was us fellas. And we'd all just see each other out all the time. And some of us dated some of those other women. I don't think I dated anybody. But she was by far the most promiscuous one. So, and we didn't think nothing of it at the time. It's like, hey, it is what it is, right? But then dude fell in love with her. We're like, oh, buddy, don't do that. Well, she makes me feel seen. We have good time together. Bro, you can have a good time with anybody, not her. And then he said, man, I'm proposing. We tried to talk him out of it. He did it. And then did she get caught? I think she was still talking to somebody he's just a friend. And then he went through her phone and saw stuff where he couldn't forgive her. So, you don't want to say I told you so, but because he wouldn't listen anyway. lesson learned.

0: Now, guess what? Now, she's living in his house, the house that he bought. He lost in a divorce. Take a break, come back. I'm going to stop gossiping. I mean, it's a Friday edition, you know what I'm saying?
1: Yeah.
0: Have a little fun. It's Xavier's birthday today. Xavier turns 22 today. Shout out to you. Virgo, yeah?
1: Yes.
0: Cool. The Truth with Sherwin Hughes on Xavier's birthday. We'll be right back.
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goat can legally cost you $5 if he gets loose in the state of Wisconsin. This is a real law. Wisconsin State Statute 172.01. Wisconsin specifically identifies... Oh, listen up, fellas. Stallions over 1 year old, bulls over 6 months old, boars and rams and billy goats over 4 months old as animals that cannot run free. If one of the aforementioned gets loose, the owner can owe $5 to the person that catches their stallion, their boar, their ram, or their billy goat, plus responsibility for damages the animal causes. So for those of you that have goats and boars and rams, if it gets out and Sherwin catches it, you're going to pay me my $5 per state law 172.01. Know the law. Your billy goat escapes the yard. Somebody catches him. You owe that person $5. So basically in Wisconsin, catching somebody's goat is a side hustle. That's ridiculous. Number three, in Wisconsin, livestock gets the right of way. Does that include very large people? If livestock is being driven along a highway, motorists must yield the right-of-way to the livestock. The people handling the animals, however, have a duty to use reasonable care to get the roadway open for traffic. You are late for work, you come around the corner, and there's 40 cows crossing the road. Don't hit the horn and say, move them cows. No, the law says you wait. The cows have the right-of-way. This is a weird one. Wisconsin State Statute 951.10. I'm giving you these old and antiquated laws that are still on the books here in the state of Wisconsin. Are they enforced? I don't know. Can they be enforced legally? Yes. Wisconsin doesn't want you... Wait a minute. Is this pedophilia? Wisconsin doesn't want you selling individually packaged baby chicks. Retailers generally can't sell or give away. Oh, animals. Retailers generally can't sell or give away living baby rabbits, chicks, ducklings, or other fowl under 2 months old in quantities fewer than six, with exceptions for agricultural, wildlife, and scientific purposes.

0: law. You walk into a Wisconsin store and say, can I get one baby chick? The law says, no, you have to buy six. That's stupid. Number five, you cannot sell a dyed rabbit or artificially colored chick. Some of you chicks artificially color your hair, actually. Wisconsin prohibits selling, raffling, giving away as a prize, using as an advertising device, or displaying living chicks, ducklings, or other fowl or rabbits that have been artificially dyed or colored. Know the law. If somebody offers you a purple rabbit for Easter, Wisconsin says that's illegal and can be punished. And apparently, the legislature looked at a blue bunny and said, we have to put a stop to this immediately. Oh, here's one for you. You guys believe in all the tarot card readings and fortune telling and all that stuff? You guys remember Miss Cleo? The Jamaican lady who used to have this infomercial on late at night. She used, oh, call Miss Cleo. I tell you your fortune. Oh, Miss Cleo. It was a 1-900 number. You guys remember 1-900 numbers? You don't remember 1-900 numbers, Xavier.
1: Yeah, that was on a late night TV. Miss Cleo, I remember that.
0: Okay. Someone in 1-900 numbers was freaky deaky.
1: Yeah, I used to watch Howard Stern.
0: Oh, you did? You know, he's still on, actually.
1: Yeah, I'm talking about he used to be on E. I used to grow up watching him on late night TV.
0: Oh, that's where you got your little dirty mind from.
1: Yeah, maybe.
0: Okay. Howard Stern is currently on. He's got his own channel. I think he's got two channels on SiriusXM. I inquired because I thought that Howard Stern, I hadn't heard anything from him, and mostly because he's on SiriusXM, and I have SiriusXM radio, but I don't listen to it for very long because my commutes are so short. But he's got like two stations on SiriusXM. So he signed a contract with SiriusXM. Now, the explicit details of the contract are not publicly available, but they based it on his previous contracts. Howard Stern is getting $500 million for a 5-year contract. $100 million a year. What am I doing here? That's disgusting money. He is one of the highest paid entertainers in the world. $500 million? I do this every single day, ladies and gentlemen, and I assure you, Milwaukee Black Media is not paying me anywhere near. I'm not even getting $1 million a year. I need to have a conversation with somebody.
1: Well, you're not in the New York market.
0: Don't worry about where I'm at, bro. I'm all over the world. I'm on the YouTube. I'm on 1017thetruth.com. I am in a New York market, Atlanta market, the Raleigh, Charleston market, the Sacramento market, the LA market. I'm in Detroit. I'm in Winnipeg, Canada. I'm in Africa. I'm in Florida. I'm in Texas. I'm in Mexico. The Mexicans love your boy. They love me in Brazil. They love me in Argentina. They love me in Paris, France. All right, I got to take a break. I'm very distraught by that. $100 million a year to do what I do every single day. The Truth with Sherwin Hughes will be back for hour three.
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Welcome to Hour 3 of The Truth with Sherwin Hughes. On today's program, we have been talking about laws that are on the books. Old laws, antiquated laws. Some of them are quite ridiculous, but they are laws on the books nonetheless in the great forward state of Wisconsin. Also a purple political battleground state. At some point in the near future, we're going to be talking more about the upcoming gubernatorial election slated for Tuesday, November 3rd, 2026, where the Republican nominee, Tom Tiffany, it seems like his neck is crooked. You ever look at Tom Tiffany like it's, what's wrong with his neck? I don't want no crooked neck governor. What if I need my governor to be able to move his neck in many different directions like an owl? He's not, David Crowley's neck is fine. David Crowley's neck is, you know, it's normal. Probably shouldn't be picking on Tom Tiffany's neck, but I mean, what, if Donald Trump was running against Tom Tiffany, Donald Trump would point out Tom Tiffany's neck. And if Donald Trump can do it, he's the president. Why can't Sherwin Hughes do it? Look at his neck. I've never seen a neck like that ever in my life. I've seen many necks. It's quite serious. His neck is very crooked.

0: What's up with all these Republicans backing out of debates? Do they not want to, you know, push their policies or what?
1: Politically smart. They can't risk losing. Like, they can't stand on anything. That's so dumb for them to, if you're a Republican running right now and Donald Trump is president, and the Fed, oh, this is a big one. So yesterday, the Federal Reserve Board of Governors met, and they, Donald Trump appointed a guy named Dean Walsh to replace Jerome Powell, who was arguably one of the best chairmen of the Federal Reserve that kept the economy from completely going into disaster. Like, we have not had the recession that we thought we were going to get because Jerome Powell was a master, a surgeon of balancing the needs of the economy, the demand side and the supply side, being very careful with interest rates and how much money we consumers pay and businesses pay to borrow money. Okay. So Donald Trump didn't like Jerome Powell because if Jerome Powell needed to raise interest rates to slow down inflation or to cool off consumer spending, he would do that. And it was a very delicate dance. Donald Trump wanted interest rates to go down. He wants money to be cheaper. He wants more money flowing easily into the economy because if money is cheap, people borrow more, business can expand more cheaply, et cetera, et cetera. So Donald Trump does not reappoint Jerome Powell to the Federal Reserve Board of Governors. Appoints this guy named Dean Warsh or Walsh, right? A total Donald Trump.
0: Kevin Warsh.
1: Kevin Warsh. Thank you, Xavier. But he was appointed to lead the Federal Reserve Board of Governors to lower interest rates. And they meet like every 3 months and they look at the economy, what's job and the job productivity numbers, what the economy is doing, what are wages doing. Donald Trump wants this man and only appointed this man to lower interest rates. Yesterday, they raised interest rates. So now we're living in an economy where gas prices, oil prices, and diesel prices are through the roof. When Joe Biden left office, inflation was at 2.9%. Now with Donald Trump, it's at 3.4%. A gallon of gasoline when Joe Biden was in office with $2.90. Now what is it? I don't know what you guys are paying. You're paying over $4. Diesel is over $6 a gallon. We're in a forever war. The economy is not expanding like it should. And then the person that Donald Trump appointed specifically to lower interest rates, to lower what your 30-year fixed mortgage will be, to lower the interest rate on your 15-year mortgage, they are raising interest rates, meaning borrowing money is going to get more expensive, which means that everything is now going to get more expensive. If you are a Republican, why would you want to debate a Democrat? Because all a Democrat has to do is be like, dude, look at you. Look at your party. Look what you've done. There's no policies to stand on. But there is something that somebody put in my ear yesterday, and I'm almost a little nervous to talk about it. If you have a baby, what do they care? I gotta get the name of it. I don't know why they're not talking about it, because it's actually something that could be a feather in Donald Trump's cap. Hang on, somebody sent me a text yesterday. Let me find it. If you have a baby, the government is giving your baby money. You guys familiar with this? Hang on, I got to find it. There are accounts that if you had a baby after, where is it? Did I delete it? I hope I didn't. Hey, I'll just Google it. Donald Trump is giving babies money. There it is, right here. A Trump account is a custodial-style traditional individual retirement account created for children under the age of 18. The official federal designation for these is a 530A IRA. Eligible U.S. citizens born between January 1st, 2025, and December 31st, 2028, qualify for a $1,000 deposit from the U.S. Treasury. If you had a baby, or if you're pregnant now, or if you have a baby before New Year's Eve, 2028, the federal government is giving your baby $1,000. The funding is not automatic because parents or guardians have to submit the paperwork. Family, friends, and other authorized individuals can contribute up to $5,000 per year per child. Employers can contribute up to $25,000.

$500 per year toward the same annual limit. Trump is paying babies. Does anybody out there want to go half on a baby? Well, it's not. It wouldn't be our money. It'd be our baby's money. But then this money is able to grow tax-free until the child turns 18, and then friends and family and employers can contribute to this account. This is actually a really good idea, and I know people are trying to find holes in it or trying to see how it's illegal or corrupt. Like, this is fantastic. And this money can grow and accumulate, and then when the child turns 18, they have full access to this money. If that money is invested properly, do you know how much money? Like, these kids are going to be millionaires. If parents consistently invest, so the federal government, this is the Trump, it's called the Trump account. You have a baby. If you're pregnant now, if you had a baby between January 1st, 2025 and December 31st, 2028, the federal government, if you apply for the paperwork, is going to give your baby $1,000. Individuals can contribute up to $5,000 per year per child. Employers can contribute to the fund as well, up to $2,500. Parents or legal guardians can apply online for the Trump account using IRS Form 4547. You will need a child's social security number and date of birth. Funds remain locked until the child turns 18, at which point the account converts into a standard traditional IRA that is fully owned by the young adult. They can pay for their college with this. Like, this is actually super dope. So it's not like a 529. 529 is you can put money away for a child. Like, parents put money away for a child to pay for college expenses. This money can be used for anything. That's a fantastic idea, but they're not even talking about it. I know we want to say, oh, it's the Donald Trump program. There's something wrong with it. A Democrat should have came up with this. Trump accounts provide eligible American children with tax advantage investment accounts. Get $1,000 for every American child born between January 1st, 2025 and December 31st, 2028. So, curious. Anybody want to have a millionaire baby? Because when the child turns 18, I mean, that's a lot of money. If you do the maximum, you figure a 5%. I don't even want to do. Do I ask ChatGPT? Like, this could be $1 million that these 18-year-olds are going to have from this account. It's a fantastic idea. And look, I'll give credit where credit is due. This is, Joe Biden didn't think of this. $1,000 investment account. And also, it encourages parents, family members, and maybe even that child to be much more financially responsible. Because as the child grows up, and maybe they do odd jobs, or maybe they have a little lemonade stand, you can tell that child, hey, there is an account for you where you can put this money away. And then when you turn 18, you might want to start a business with the money. You can get your first car. You can get an apartment. You can pay for college. This is an excellent idea. You know, who put this? Somebody sent me a text message that said, Sherwin, are you talking about the Trump accounts? And I was like, what the hell is that? So, those of you that have babies. Oh, Mr. Mahdi, he just had a baby. Mr. Mahdi, your baby is eligible for a Trump account, and it's not too late for you to apply for the Trump account. I think he's got a bunch of kids. He just had a baby. I think he's older than I am. He's still having babies. So, Mahdi, if you're listening still, get your baby a Trump account. For Real Sports says, did you see the story about Tom Tiffany accepting a donation from Electro Impact, the company that settled a civil rights lawsuit and was accused of racism, sexism, and much more? So, no, but I'm not shocked by any of that. I wouldn't be shocked if Tom Tiffany's being endorsed by the Klan. I wouldn't be shocked if a group of neo-Nazis are having a fundraiser for Tom Tiffany at the Italian Community Center. None of that will shock me. None of it. If the Proud Boys are knocking on doors on behalf of Tom Tiffany with rifles in their hands, none of that would come as a surprise to me. There is nothing the Republican Party can do. There is no grift too big or too small. There is no corrupt group, racist group, homophobic, Islamophobic group or organization with a political action committee giving money to a Republican that would even remotely shock me. There are no rules anymore. Nobody cares about black people. Nobody cares about affirmative action. Nobody cares about DEI. That is a relic of the past. I think there was a window that was

0: open for black people and that window closed because people got fed up with the Black Lives Matter and George Floyd. That's it. Our window is closed. We are out here raw dogging the world as black folks. We have no allies. Nobody cares about us. They are content to let our communities rot. They are content to have black children be functionally illiterate. They don't. We got to understand this. They really don't like us. I'm just, it's now starting to really hit me that nobody likes us. The fatigue is real. I'm sometimes fatigued too. I went to the Mason Street Grill for dinner Sunday night. Highly recommended, by the way. I didn't expect it to be as crowded as it was. We had dinner reservations for, oh God, I was so mad. Dinner reservations were for 7:15. She texted me and told me that she would be ready at 6:50. She didn't come out of her apartment until 7:15, but I didn't say nothing. So we have to, we're literally, I don't like being late because it's just a stereotype that I try and get away from. So we get to the, and luckily she lives downtown. But we get to the Mason Street Grill and it was really, really crowded for a Sunday night. It was a Packers Sunday too. God, the Packers suck. I'm going to do my grocery shopping on Sundays because I don't think I care to watch a single game this season. What I saw against Minnesota, I don't ever want to see that again for the rest of my life. I got in the shower and the Packers were up by 10. I got out of the shower and the Packers was losing by 15. So I don't want to see that ever again. Sorry, Jordan Love. I don't like, no love, Jordan. No love. Change your last name to Jordan Suck. We were in the Mason Street Grill. And you know who I'm talking about when I say we. Us. It was a table of younger African-American women. Really pretty. Really, they're all wearing like spark, like they're dressed like New Year's Eve. They were celebrating something. They had these little sparkly dresses on and it was like 12 of them. And they had a big old long table at the Mason Street Grill. And it's very, very crowded. And it was probably 12 younger 20-something black women and one gay man. And when I say they were louder than every, and the Mason Street Grill is not a quiet place. It's just, it's very like upbeat and lively. And, you know, there's just a lot going on there. They just made an embarrassing amount of noise. But whatever, God bless them, more power to them. They were having a good old time. But I really hope that they tipped. But they were just overly obnoxious. And then the gay man, he was extra gay and super flamboyant. And then he was standing up and doing impressions. And then all the women were laughing. And it was just, why do we have to? I think sometimes we don't care about our surroundings. We don't care if somebody is bothered, if somebody is disturbed, if we're, you know, diminishing somebody else's experience. We literally, we don't care. Now, it's not all of us, but it's always us. I just was so disappointed. And you know what I mean? And even our server was just like, ugh. Like they were obnoxiously loud, but whatever. That's, do your thing. But the Mason Street Grill, really good steaks. I highly recommend it. It's expensive as all get out. So you ain't eating there for cheap, but service was good. Food was good. But I still have to say for steaks, carnivore. I hate to admit it. I hate to admit it.
1: Why do you hate to admit it?
0: Owner's a big-ass Trumper. Big. Ultra. Mega. But if you're going to be that much of a Trumper, your steaks better be good. And carnivore is expensive as hell, too. Carnivore hurts. Even if you have money, when you look at that bill, oof. You ever look at the bill and have instant regret?
1: Yes.
0: Ay, ay, ay. But it's, the food is, they're up there.
1: I've woken up the next morning and called my bank and said my car was stolen.
0: Don't do that. Why would you don't do that?
1: It's a long time ago.
0: You spent the damn money, buddy. You got to be mindful of such things.
1: You know, when you're young and, you know, sometimes you...
0: You're irresponsible with your money? Of course, I know. What should an average date cost? When you go out on a date and you're paying, let's say you like the lady. If you like her, you'll spend a little bit more. What do you think an average day costs? And dinner, right? You go to dinner and, I don't know, go get drinks somewhere. What's the usual ticket for a date?

0: If you're feeling loose, 150 to 200.
1: Yeah, that's about right. Yep, it's $200. I would have to say that's for a decent night out, decent meal, and whatever other activity you do after dinner, you're spending $200. If you, as a single man, go on 5 dates in a month, which is kind of excessive, but not unreasonable, that's $1,000. $1,000. And I hope that women really appreciate that, because clearly y'all hate the 50-50. Why don't y'all split some of that $1,000? Why you gotta have the burden on us? $1,000?
0: At that point, you might just get an escort.
1: Yes and no. Sometimes the experience of just hanging out with a person, you don't always want to get laid. I honestly don't always want to get laid, because that's when it can be a fast road to disappointment. You know what I mean? Because I don't want to get too graphic here, but sometimes, like, you may really like a woman. You connect with her in a whole bunch of ways, and she makes you smile, and you light up when you get a text message from her. And, like, it's really good. And you're being a good boy. You're being a gentleman. You're not even bringing up sex. That's the best way to get it. Don't even talk about it, right? And just you're enjoying her time, enjoying her company. And you have good conversation. You got good chemistry. And you feel good about yourself when you're with them. It isn't about how you feel about the person. It's how you feel about yourself when you're with them. And they make you feel at ease. They make you feel like you're 10 feet tall. And then, you know, it's time. You know, maybe a couple weeks, maybe a couple months, however long. It depends. When you're not counting time, it doesn't matter. And then it happens when it happens. And then it's just the worst thing ever. That's so sad.
0: So you prolonged your disappointment?
1: Yep.
0: That sounds terrible.
1: But I appreciated that, though. Because at least I got to know her. Because what's worse, though, is if you do it too soon and it's good, but she's a bad person. Worse. It's way worse.
0: I'd rather know as soon as possible.
1: Then it depends on what my intentions are.
0: If I'm going to date a woman,
1: yeah,
0: I want to know if she's good or not.
1: Fair enough. At the age you're at, why beat around the bush? I prefer being a little bit more patient, just because, I don't know, I think that's where I find the joy in actually getting to know somebody, getting to know their story, because then that better helps explain why they do what they do, why they say what they say. Like, I want to know what makes them tick, because then the human being as a whole makes more sense to me. And if you don't get to know, and as you get to know them, you might be like, oh yeah, you're too screwed up even for me. And you can part ways. Like, I want to know some of those details.
0: Most of the girls my age, the reason why they choose the bear is because they have poor experiences with their past boyfriends and their dad. So I don't really, why put off the disappointment.
1: But to their credit, I feel bad for young women, especially if she was raised properly and had a solid foundation and a good developmental environment and she's normal, meaning not insane. These dudes out here are awful.
0: Yeah, they are.
1: They're so bad. They don't know how to be a gentleman. They don't know none of that stuff. They don't even look you in your eye when you shake their hand. They don't even know how to tie a goddamn tie. I feel so bad for women. But here's the thing. For us good dudes, we're racking up. We are cleaning up. These dudes are, they're frightening.
0: Yeah, but sometimes it takes a little bit of therapy in the beginning, because they're like, oh, I have trust issues and all this stuff. Then you got to let them know that, I'm a good guy.
1: Oh, no, I get her through her trust issues.
0: Oh, yeah.
1: No problem. She'll trust me and give me 2 hours. I'll make her a believer. You understand? She will be believing. She'll be coming to the church of Sherwin. Sherwin, when the service starts? Starts at 9 o'clock every Tuesday night. Hope to see you in the front pew. Let's take a break. Come back. It's Xavier's birthday today, everybody. Wish him a happy birthday in the YouTube chat. Or you can text him at 833-212-1017, 833-212-1017. Today's his birthday. He's got plans tonight. He's not telling us what they are. That's good, because we don't need to know. Also talking about some of these old antiquated laws that are on the books here in the state of Wisconsin. So basically, we're talking about everything and nothing at the same time, because that's how we do it on The Truth with Sherwin Hughes, exclusively on 101.7 FM. I'll be right back.
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1: 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At Thrive on King. All right, everybody. Go get your prostate looked at. Well, they do a blood test now. They don't have to go up into your business. They don't have to go into your business end. I remember when I was younger, older men were like, oh, Sherwin, make sure you got a doctor with small hands. They can go up in that prostate. Now they do a little and do a blood test now. Determine your prostate health. I don't need a doctor to have a good bedside manner. I know that's really important. For some of you to have a doctor that's like a friend. I want my doctor to be like autistic. Like to be so specifically focused on diseases and disorders and ailments. Like they don't even have a personality because they're just so, yeah, what we're going to do is we're going to operate. We're going to, yes, we are. We're going to operate.

0: Not Really a City Girl says he's rolling out the digital banking or controlled digital banking, the new slave system. Oh, Not Really a City Girl. Digital banking was here long before Donald Trump. For Real Sports says Tom's campaign is saying crime in Milwaukee is Crowley's fault and that it's solely his fault. Taxes went up in Milwaukee. He's a joke and he's scared to debate, which is why he'll lose. You know what's crazy about that? For Real Sports? Black people are blaming David Crowley and Cavalier Johnson for crime. So I expect Tom Tiffany to do it. You know how many times people will say, Crowley ain't doing nothing. Chevy ain't doing nothing. Look how many shootings there are. Oh, of course the Republicans are going to say that. And there's a commercial that shows the melee, the fighting at State Fair a couple of months ago. Well, last month in August. And blaming David Crowley for that. And technically, sales taxes did go up under David Crowley. Now, did he have much of a choice? He did not, because we got to fund pensions. But you got to be ready for all that stuff. But no, black people are the first ones to blame black elected officials for crime. I hear it every single day. It's crazy that like black people can blame black alders, black county supervisors, the black mayor for crime. But when a white Republican does it, hey, you don't get to say that. Yes, they actually do. We're so fast to blame our elected officials on literally everything that's wrong. People will blame, like somebody said yesterday, oh, the elected officials are responsible for the cosmetics of our neighborhoods. No, the hell they're not. I don't want Russell Stamper out there planting shrubbery.
1: Sherwin, can you hand me that garden trowel? Sherwin, go get that topsoil.
0: I don't want Russell out there planting anything. I want him legislating. Zay Touche says, that's why I go on dates with women I know already. Women love to eat and will go on dates even if she doesn't like the guy. What? So dating a woman you already know, isn't that just hanging out with a friend? Or do you call whenever you go out with a woman a date? Sometimes dates have romantic intentions, I think. A date could end with a kiss. If you're just hanging out with a homegirl, then also she should be paying for her own food. If it's just a friend of mine, I'm not paying for your food. If I go out with my guys, I ain't paying for your food. Who is you? No, if you a homegirl and we have no romantic intentions, who do you think I am? You're an independent woman. You got your own money. You quick to tell me you got your own money. Then spend it. Show me how much you got. And some women will boss up. They'll pay for my food too. Now, here's the thing. Warning. You take Sherwin out on a date, I'm yours. You paying for everything? I'm like, what you trying to do? What you want? You paid? You should see the look on my face when she grabbed that little, what's that little envelope? The bill? I got it. Now give me that, Sherwin. I'm like, I turn into a woman.
2: It's a great feeling.
0: Ooh, wee. I'll do stuff for her. I'll do something strange. You know what I mean?
2: Yeah. I love when a woman will alternate with you. You pay for a date, then the next date she pays for. It's awesome.
0: Shh. I got it, Daddy. Hell yeah. Ooh, that make me proud. Put your wild away, Dad. You do so much for me already. It's the least I can do. You're so good to me, Daddy. I'm like, look, what you trying? Listen, you want? Look, and I say something like, you want me to lead a tip? I got it. Don't even worry about it. I'm going to take a break, come back. Want to talk to both Al and Sandra. You want to talk about two polar opposite telephone calls that we're about to have on the other side? You keep listening. Al and Sandra are up next. The Truth with Sherwin Hughes will be right back.
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0: Lady B says, there's nothing wrong with innocent flirting. Yes, it is. Don't play with me. Too old for that.
1: See, you too young, Lady B. You act young. You don't play with a grown man. I got two settings. You understand it? Off and on. I'm not a little playful. Don't play with me.
2: Hold on. She hasn't seen that picture yet?
1: No, she ain't.
2: We ain't
1: want
2: got
1: it.
2: Nothing to talk about.
1: No, I don't even want the picture now.
2: Stop messaging. You play too much.
1: Tell her.
2: Yeah, she's not about that life. She's all about that talk. I'm starting to think she's one of those booger wolves that you're talking about.
1: Not a... Oh, no.
3: Sherwin.
1: Not a B-dub.
3: Yeah, Sherwin. I like your glasses.
1: Oh,
3: I'm going to put a picture on my new YouTube thing, but it's only going to be a corner of my face.
1: And a picture is only a millimeter, and you can't blow it up. So she's playing too much.
2: Yeah. It's probably a guy.
1: Play with, like... Who's someone that she can play with? Play with Nitty.
2: Yeah, there she goes.
1: He's married, though. Well, if it's innocent flirting, I guess that shouldn't matter. But not, I'm not the one. It's either, for me, leave me alone, or it's go time. And if you ain't ready for go time, just go on about your business. I don't need... Let's talk to Sandra. Sandra, you're on 101.7 The Truth. How are you?
4: I'm just saying, how are you doing?
1: I'm good. What's on your mind?
4: First, I gotta say happy birthday to Xavier. And I hope you have a good time tonight.
1: There you go.
4: And what's on my mind is, okay, you were talking about Trump and the savings plan for the children?
1: Yes.
4: Okay, now, like, where the money coming from?
1: U.S. Treasury.
4: So that's the government, right?
1: That's correct. Well, our tax money. So we are investing in... In children. I think it's a good idea. Like, I know we want to find a problem with it because it's Donald Trump, but if 18-year-olds can have accounts where money can grow and they can be financially independent right when they turn into adults, that means they ain't got to depend on their mamas and their daddies no more. They can start their lives. Mm-hmm. They can get a car, get an apartment. They can pay for college. Having money when you turn 18 is essential. I think it's a fantastic idea.
4: Yeah. Well, I'm not saying it's not. I'm just saying the money comes from us, the people.
1: All of them.
4: Because everything makes it look like it's him.

0: being the king of everything, and it's not to me.
1: All right.
0: Because he's destroying jobs all over the place, destroying education all over. So at least something can happen where the government can help the kids, you know, prosper. But one more thing I just had to say about Crowley. How come everybody blames him for the crime? And we blame each other for the crime. One person committed a crime, we say, what are we doing? You know, I always say it ain't none of me because I didn't commit a crime. So we're just as bad as what they're doing with Crowley. And Crowley haven't even been in office that long. So, this crime been seeping up for years. It didn't just start. So you're going to blame one man, been in office maybe 4 years at the most, for crimes other people let escape this particular, especially in the city, because you know when they say crime, you know they're talking about black people.
1: He's been in office for 6 years. He's been there long enough.
0: No, but we have, look, this stuff with the deterioration of Milwaukee been going on for over 50 years.
1: Sandra, we know that, but I know you listen to our shows. Black people are always blaming. They're always blaming Chevy, always blaming our black elected officials for crime. It's because people don't know any better. But so I understand where you're coming from, and you're making sense. But when you hear Republicans, really, it's not even Republicans. Black people are the first ones to blame our faulty, do nothing elected officials for crime. It is a very common thing to hear.
0: That's what I'm knocking on. We're the first one to kill ourselves. That's my point. Okay.
1: All right, then. Oh, well, okay, then. Oh, all right. Okay, then. Oh, that's fine. Why are you yelling?
0: Happy birthday.
1: Who are you yelling?
0: Said happy birthday to me. I'm sorry.
1: Okay, what same to you, buddy. That dog think they barking at. All right, now. Let's talk to somebody that can calm us down. Hello, Al. How are you today?
2: Well, I'm doing wonderful as always. You know, first of all, let's stop putting all this thought in who pays for what. Just enjoy the experience. That's all y'all got to do. Sometimes y'all put way too much thought. Just because you pay for something don't mean you supposed to get some look. She might not even like you like that. She might just give you a hand job, but she really don't have to do that. Just enjoy the experience. That's all y'all got to do. Number two. You're right. We cannot blame Crowley. I think the problem is for some of our black people. You have been learned so much that you worry too much about the people doing a crime on where they're going to live, where they're going to be housed, their kids. And an old wise saying is sometimes when people do stuff, they have to suffer, and the family too. Because you can't keep worrying about somebody who's not worrying about themselves. So if you have people tearing down in your community, why in the hell would you be worried about where they're going to live and eat? They wasn't worried about that when they were doing that stuff to your house and busting your windows and causing your insurance premium go. Why are you worried about that? Let God take care of that and see where they get. Because that's what's going to happen when they get beat down and they get saved. Because, you know, God don't talk back. So that's why our neighborhoods keep going down, because some of y'all don't want them to leave. Y'all have a heart. You know, it's like a battered woman syndrome. She's always getting beat, so she feels it's normal and it's natural when it's not. So that's why our neighborhoods can't change. And then if the neighborhoods do change, then y'all feel you're going to be pushed out the community. But at least you would be able to drive your grand marquees and go get your collard greens. Maybe you'll be able to sit on your porch. But I think some of y'all feel certain things are a custom, and that's why, again, some of your politicians will come out when people are stealing cars, like the manufacturer make chromosomes and DNA, versus telling these people, if you don't take care of your kids, we're going to take care of them because they have a guardian until they're 18. And the other thing is men, please go get your colon check. Please, stop worrying about somebody sticking a finger up your ass. Half of the time, you're leaving stains on the sheets anyway because you're not clean. You're not cleaning that devil's back door properly anyway. So go on and get it checked. Because if you don't get it checked and you want to die, we ain't going to stop you. We might show up. Some people might just put you in a box and say the hell with you and say F you be. But if you really care about yourself and care about your family, get yourself checked out. And Xavier, do something kind for yourself. And

0: you know, ask whoever the person that's lucky enough, ask them how do they like these nuts, you know, and maybe get you some ice cream and stick it in the ice cream and then take some chocolate syrup and make sure you put whipped cream on the tip.
1: I did buy some Ben and Jerry's.
0: Yeah, there you go. Tell them lick on these salty nuts.
2: Okay.
0: And have yourself a wonderful weekend.
1: Thank you. You too.
2: Al, don't do something ungodly this weekend. Will you promise to do something ungodly?
0: I always do something ungodly. Why would I not?
2: All right. Make sure
0: you notice most.
2: Post about it on Facebook too. I like your.
0: You know what I really want to do though, Mr. Hughes? I want to go to church and get somebody pregnant.
1: I feel you.
0: That's what I want to do. Because you know, there's so many people in church that are not getting none. And you know, church is meant to keep women single. And just go to church, find a good church, and get one of them women up in there, and just freak their ass out. Just let them out. They need that. But then they won't be showing up for Bible school at Sunday brunch. Okay, I gotta go. Have a good one.
2: All right, bye-bye. You too. All right then. Thank you. Locked and Lovely says, the Trump administration is trying to bolster the birth rates among middle and upper class college educated married couples. It's not exactly who we want to have kids. That's what else we got here. Locked and Lovely says, if you take the money out of the savings fund for your child before the child turns 18, you'll have to pay a tax penalty. That's why you don't take the money out. I'm not saying that your comment is in line with the lack of financial fluency that far too many of us have. We see money growing and accruing. We immediately want to take it out and spend it. Money is not how much you make. It is not income. Too many of us are focused on, I got a good job. I make a lot of income. How much money do you have that you never have to touch? That's how money you actually have. I don't care if you make $175,000 a year. You might be living check to check. If you have $112,000, $115,000 in an account somewhere that you never have to spend, you got another $200,000 worth of equity, and you got an investment account, a retirement account, or another $300,000 in it, now you have money. 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

0: You know, yes. And here's what's crazy. She has a whole new album that came out. I don't even care. This is my favorite song by her, Leaps and Bounds, right? So Carissa's my homegirl, okay? She hates this song.
1: Really?
0: I was like, oh, you are just going to have to hate it. She's like, oh, this is not really, you know, the kind of music I want to be making. I said, this is the kind of music you absolutely should be making. And so what I'll do is I'll take a picture or whatever of anything, and I'll put this song as the background music, and I'll tag her in it on Instagram. Like, Sherwin, stop it. I will say that she sang a remix of this song. So I saw her perform at Shakers. She performs at Shakers fairly often. She sang a remix of this song in my ear.
1: Oh.
0: She's got me. She's got me now. Yeah, you know, she don't even like this song. She's like, oh, she's got an English accent. She's from England. Sherwin, you know I don't like that song. Why do you play it so much? Because I like it. No, but I have a whole new album. Why don't you play something? She had a new album that came out, I think, this week.
1: Yeah, she's a nice looking lady.
0: I was like, I don't care about your new album. Sherwin, can you please play my new single? It's inspired by Sade. I was like, no, I'm going to play Freaky Night until I can't stand it anymore. I'm going to play the song until my eyes bleed. Sherwin. Yeah, I like that. Ooh, I like my name coming out of an English mouth.
1: Are you going to take a picture with her this time?
0: I sure should. She came and sat with us. It was me, my homeboy. There's a few of us, actually. We got a table when she performed at Shakers. And she came and sat. I like looking at everybody. Yeah, she came and sat with me. What was I talking about? I think I read something in YouTube chat that got me all. Oh, Lady B is taking her happy birthday back, Xavier, because you accused her of being a booger wolf.
1: Well, show your face.
0: Nope. No, we don't care. We don't care. And then she's over here. Locked and Lovely says to Lady B, flirting is rarely ever innocent. Don't start none. Won't be none. Thank you. Stop playing with me, girl. Well, now the window is closed. Now I don't want her. There's nothing she can do at this point. I never wanted her anyway. I'm not going to date one of y'all. I'm not that stupid.
1: What if she was really hot?
0: She's going to have to be really hot. Attractiveness means less and less as I get older. Because sometimes people mask a horrible personality and bad credit and bad decisions by attractiveness. I ain't falling for that. Y'all ever wonder, ladies, you ever wonder why the next girlfriend is not nearly as attractive as you? And you think that, like, oh, I'm better than her. Look at his new girlfriend. She's ugly. That's because he learned something. He learned that your looks were a disguise and a mask. Oh, I love when a new girlfriend is not as attractive as the old girlfriend, because the old girlfriend still

0: I don't get it. Well, at least I'm prettier than her. Yeah, but she takes care of daddy. Daddy, what do you need? I got it. I'll go get your dry cleaning for you and go to the store and make you dinner. Yes. Not them pretty mother fathers. They think they ain't got to do nothing. Just because you pretty? No. You still got to earn your keep. Nobody cares that you pretty. And that's the other thing. They'll be like, oh, women will say this to one another. Men never say this to each other. They'll say something like, oh, girl, you're so pretty. I don't know why you're single. Really? You think I'd ever say to another dude, you're so handsome. I don't know why you're single. I know why he's single, because he's either a terrible man or he's getting so much of it. Why would you commit?
1: Damn, you're such a handsome guy. Why are you single?
0: In fact, I'm glad. Congratulations, sir. Being single as a man, I think, is the accomplishment.
2: Hey, it's pretty nice, but, you know, sometimes those nights are lonely.
0: Uh-uh.
2: That's why I got my dogs, though.
0: It runs out, though. It runs out. It ain't never the same. Sometimes, you know what I mean? Yeah, you're with her and she's cool, whatever. And then you look at me, he's like, ah, this is what I'm stuck with?
2: What's the longest relationship you ever been in?
0: 7 years.
2: Okay, same here.
0: Well, I didn't know no better. I mean, I cheated.
2: Ugh,
0: that's bad. Stop it. Everybody.
2: I learned a lot about women, though, dating a woman for 7 years.
0: Oh, she taught me about women. I learned. Oh, yes. Oh, sure, when that girl over there, I'm like, where? Don't look now. She's flirting with you. Really? I learned about the subtleties from women. The subtleties of women flirting, the little things they do, exposing their wrists, touching their neck, getting your attention, getting in your way, getting in your field of view, playing with their hair, like all that stuff I never paid no attention to. Now I see that stuff. I'm going in for the kill. Bullseye. Daddy's coming. Here I come. Hold still. I'm on my way. Pew! Hey, I just wanted to introduce myself to you. Just wanted to say hello. Here's my number. You feel free to call me or not. And pew, leave. He's such a mystery. What should I do? Sally, Susie, this mystery man wearing sunglasses gave me his phone number. What should I do? And a freak of the group would be like, girl, call him. If you don't call him, I will. Lady B says, I'm not reading your comments anymore, Miss Wolf. Yeah, go support LT. Go buy his pizzas. Pizza's real good. He brought us a pizza last week. And he's got a GoFundMe up, too. Save Mad Rush Pizza. GoFundMe, Save Mad Rush Pizza. Google it. He got scammed a little bit. Somebody donated $5,000. You lying to me. Congratulations,
3: bro. I swear, yeah. He said somebody donated like $5,100 that met his goal.
0: Oh, he's whole now. But still, go support my man. That's what we do around here. We support the people that need stuff. Go get a pizza. He got big sausages on his pizza. Pause. Very big sausage.
2: Yeah, I might go check him out this weekend.
0: The pizza's actually good. Did you get a piece or did Nitty eat it all?
2: I didn't want a piece because I had some Venezuelan breakfast that morning.
0: At least Nitty, he made up for it. Like, Jerwan, I brought you a cookie. I know you gave me a pizza. Yeah, man. All right, guys. Have a great weekend. Happy birthday, Xavier. I'll see y'all next time. Lunch break is up next.
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9: And one thing about me, I'm a tough cookie, but I know what I can't do. And I'm not suffering. All right? I fought my whole life. I'm all right.
10: Excuse me, Cletus. How about this, man?
9: Yeah, I wasn't doing it. So I was like, I'm not paying $1,000 to sleep on somebody's couch.
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11: My way of thinking is that the parents do all they can, but once the kids leave out that door, whatever have you, they make their own decisions. I don't care if you're 9 or 99, it's still your decision about the situations that you get involved yourself in.
12: We talking about taxpaying citizens. Look into their taxes. Look into this. We talking about elected officials doing backdoor deals, and somehow she still want to blame immigrants. That's what we talking about right now. We following the money, and you still want to blame black people and immigrants and welfare and all of these things for policies and backdoor deals that put poor people in worse position.
8: Now, live from the American Family Insurance Studio at the 3rd Street Market Hall.
9: Like you said, they want to pad their pockets, but they need a reason to push things through. And I guess the low-hanging fruit is, okay, well, this is a problem, right? Y'all want to fix the problem, and they just hope nobody looks into it like, wait, when did food trucks become an issue?
8: Here are your hosts, Ray Nitti and maybe Shannon.
12: What up, y'all? It's finally Friday. Yes, yes, yes, yes. Your favorite 2 hours. Favorite two with the Lunch Break crew. Ray Nitti, maybe Shannon. DJ Brother Z holding us down with the production and sound. Happy birthday, Xavier, man. He's celebrating his birthday today, man. He shared some of the stories that he's about to get into today, y'all. You know, we're going to keep that off air.
9: My baby birthday tomorrow. Okay, Xavier.
12: Okay. Shouts out to baby Shannon.
9: They're almost twins.
12: Baby Shannon. Man, Shannon, how you feeling? How you feeling?
9: Man, I'm feeling good. It's Friday night. Hey. I'm gonna grab me a buzz ball. make my problems everybody problems.
12: Yeah. Grab a tropical one today, y'all. Shouts out to Al, man. Grab me a tropical buzz ball today, man. I want to have a good time.

0: time today. I want to have a good time today, Shay. We have a good time all the time, but I want to have a real good time today. On the show, after the show. Just all around real good time, man. Yeah, it's going to be an amazing day, man. We want y'all to be energized up today, all right? We want y'all to leave this show today feeling motivated to take that first step, all right? Mm-hmm. Keep that in mind. So we preparing this table today as we getting ready to eat. Yes, it is lunchtime. It is lunchtime. Pull somebody up to lunch today, y'all. We going to make sure y'all leave full today. If you want to join the conversation, 833-212-1017 is the number to dial. Friday is always about love. If you got some love you want to show, somebody you want to show your appreciation to, call in. Shout them out. Shannon, tell the people where they can find us at.
1: Make sure you guys head over. Why are you laughing, Ray?
0: I'm feeling good.
1: I'm feeling great. All right, let's do it. Make sure you guys head over to Facebook and follow our Facebook group. It is The Lunch Break on Facebook. Make sure you follow your host. We have Ray Nitti, R-A-Y-N-I-T-T-I, and myself, maybe Shannon, M-A-Y-B-E-S-H-A-N-N-O-N. 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We like when you guys call in. You can text the number as well, but we like to hear from you. 833-212-1017 is the number to dial. Again, the number is 833-212-1017. You can also watch us live in the studio on YouTube. We are 101.7 The Truth on YouTube. Yeah. It's a happy Friday, right? What you reading over there?
0: I was actually, I was pulling up the YouTube. You know, they be having these dang on political commercials going crazy.
1: Man, dog. Every time. I be on air like, oh, turn it down. Man.
0: Straight up. Hey, the commercials be OC, though. Too radical for Milwaukee. Too radical for Wisconsin. David Crowley, do you want rapists running across your street? Do you want them dragging
1: they're in your lawn. Lawn?
0: He will eat your dog. Too hungry
1: he really
0: for
1: taking
0: Wisconsin.
1: It there. Too hungry. He bit off more than he can chew. He right. might bite you. Like, right.
0: He said, crash the plane. We're too far behind. Crash the plane, pilot. Oh, my God.
1: Oh. I'm happy to see you coming over to the dark side of the conspiracy theory, right?
0: Oh, man. I still you know believe. What? Yeah, I'm a dark brother. I was born on the dark side. We're going to get into some of them dark jokes John Burroughs students used to hit me up with when I first made it to this city. On the menu today, Shannon, we got a pretty full menu, man. We got an appetizer that y'all going to love. I'm telling y'all going to love it. And actually, it was requested in one of the chats, if I'm not mistaken, before. It was like, man, we need to talk about Krishan Rock and is it Krishan Rock? It's Krishan Rock, right?
1: Mm-hmm.
0: Yeah, her kid and the neglect of their kids, a lot of people is talking about. So we got that appetizer too, right? Then we want to get in to the meat and potatoes segment, right? If you all have been familiar, you sent it to me, Shannon. The Carmen school incident, right? Where it was a video floating around or something like that.
1: Mm-hmm. And now it's like we've been seeing multiple videos coming from Carmen.
0: So, yeah, we're going to get into that as well because from what we heard or saw, there was something involving a weapon being found, which prompted staff to go into a different mode. And it was interesting to actually see it play out on video. So we're going to talk about that in the meat and potatoes. And also in the meat and potatoes, ironically enough, Shannon, former 5 o'clock steakhouse owner sentenced. Were you familiar about that case?
1: I was not. I saw you send it and I was like, wait a minute, excuse me?
0: Yes.
1: Very busy man.
0: Man. As one of one in the chat said, y'all need some updated banner pictures. You know, I'll make that note. I'll take that note and I'll make that suggestion.
1: Send that

0: the chat.
1: I'll make that suggestion. One of one. Shouts out to the cousins in the chat. Yeah, Shannon, 5 o'clock steakhouse owner. Sentenced, man. He was caught with some very, weird timing, huh? Strange timing yesterday's show. But we're going to be talking about that as well, Shannon. And then also, it brings up a question about filters, self-worth, and rebuilding our dignity, right? I saw a video the other day. Well, my wife sent me a video of this lady. She was just showing the different examples of all the filters people lay on and stack on, right? And how it just changed how she looked. So we want to get into that a little bit, Shannon. I know you will definitely be informative on that side. Cause I barely post,
0: I love my glam. I got you.
1: But you,
0: like,
1: can, I got you. You know, I'm you even... can let us know more about it. And then do you see where people are like, all right now. You just turned things into a whole different person. So, you know, we want to get into that,
0: you're
1: right?
0: Doing too much now. Right.
1: And then Ryan Clark's pivot story. Ironically enough, the name of his podcast is, started as a podcast, is The Pivot. And it's showing the resilience of going from fired to founder. And this is what we want to really energize you all at, right? Our listeners, our cousins. Like, when you feel like everything is caving in on you and you don't have no real other choice, and then, like, a sudden change happens in your life, Shannon. You know what I'm saying? And we just want to encourage them. Sure. Like, it's something on the other side. And we're going to talk about some of that, Shannon. And then we got a little tease for Monday, man. We got a little tease for Monday. 833-212-1017 is the number to dial. Shouts out to everybody walking past, showing love, man. The Lunch Break crew, man. Shannon, what it do? How you feeling about the menu?
0: Man, I'm feeling great. I also have some chips and dip, a little snacky snack before we get into the menu, right?
1: Okay.
0: How much time do we have?
1: I like a little chip and salsa before my appetizer. Look, what we got, Shannon?
0: So before we head off to break, I came across a video earlier, right? I feel like you might have sent it to me, but it was this woman explaining that it's not undesirable, but it's not right for you to come over a woman's house and not bring anything. And she was like, if you're being invited over somebody's house, especially if it's in the beginning stages of a relationship, you should bring things. And I was like, definitely. But I also know how people be acting up in my comments sometimes. And there's people that are like, oh, people just begging. People just want free things. Like, you even have these arguments about people going 50-50 on dates these days. So I was very curious as to what our listeners would think about that. Her saying, like, if you're still in the beginning phases of a relationship and you're invited to somebody's house, is it expected for you to bring something? So, you know, just wanted to throw the chips and dip there. Yeah. So what you think, Ray? When you was courting your wife, you was bringing stuff or you was just like, shoo?
1: Well, I was a little trick. I ain't gonna lie to you. I was bringing whatever I felt she needed to know that, hey, this boy got a good head on his shoulder and he don't mind digging in his pocket. You know what I'm saying?
0: But I know that's right.
1: Yeah, I was always like, all right, what can I bring? You know what I'm saying? To, you know, just show I ain't just over here with my spend the night bag. You know what I'm saying? Brothers, right. Yeah, I sent you that Instagram video. I don't know if you have a second to pull it up, maybe after the break. But yeah, I think I would, in the beginning stages, right? If you just dating.
0: Yeah.
1: You know, sure, you would. The right thing to do, in my opinion, is bring some to the table. I don't think that's wrong, guys.
0: I feel like a lot of people, too, like, we live in an age where a lot of people are very selfish and they don't even think of others right now. You know what I mean? Like, they'll come over and just kick their shoes off, put their feet on your little, the living room table, the coffee table, socks dirty. You'll be looking like, people don't even ask, hey, like, it's a barbecue. Do you need anything? But when we get back, we're going to show y'all that clip so y'all can give us y'all opinion on that. And then we're going to move on to the appetizer. But after these messages, don't go anywhere. 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
1: What up, y'all? Welcome back. Welcome back. Welcome back to the award-winning 101.7 The Truth. It is Friday and it is lunchtime, y'all. Yes, it's time to eat. It is time to eat live from the American Family Insurance Studios. It's your favorite crew in the brew, the lunch break crew, Ray Nitty, Maybe Shannon, DJ Brother Z, holding us down with the production and sound. Shannon, how you feeling?
0: Man, feeling great. It's a great Friday. Great start to the day. It's already taking off. Yesterday was a good conversation as
1: it
0: well.
1: It was.
0: I was excited to get back to our cousins, man. I was like, you know what? And another thing. Look.
1: Oh, it was, man. I think we got a very exciting show for y'all today as well. So once again, 833-212-1017 is the number to dial. 833-212-1017 is the number to dial, man. Get involved. Bring somebody to lunch with you. All right? Shannon. It was still a little bit of dip on my chip. So let's get back to that real quick, because we got some things to say. Brother Z, you was able to pull that video up.
2: Cannot stress this enough. If you're going to a woman's house, do not go empty-handed. It's very simple. Flowers, a candle, wine, a fruit platter. I don't know. If she's making you an Italian dinner, you should probably bring some red wine. If she's cooking you brunch, maybe bring over stuff for mimosas. But you do not ever go to a woman's house empty-handed. Now, of course, there's times when it would be acceptable to go empty-handed. For instance, if you've been dating for a significant amount of time, but if it's your first, second, or third time to a woman's house, you should most certainly be bringing something with you. Me personally,
0: no way.
2: I have lots of great amenities at my house, okay? You come to my house, you are more than likely probably going to be fed food. And I have great amenities, okay? Avion water, Clearly Canadians, a towel warmer. My house is clean. Continuing to go over to a woman's house empty-handed, I don't know, it leaves a bad taste in my mouth. I don't know about the rest of the ladies, but fellas, don't show up with nothing.
0: What you mean Ray said no way? Clarify that, Jack. What's going on here?
3: He said it.
1: Call us up, because it's 833-212-1017 is the number to dial. 833-212-1017 is the number to dial. Shouts out to my Jamaican sister. Hyacinth right there, man, with you know, our little chip and dip of the day, man. So, Shannon, I didn't say no way to not
0: I ain't bringing nothing.
1: I did say no way, but it wasn't.

0: It wasn't of that. What y'all didn't see
1: Brother
0: behind.
1: Brother Z be instigated.
0: No, I did. I said no way. I did say no way. But it was because he did something in the background where he like dropped something, missed the table, and then did some Matrix stuff and caught it with the next hand. So he was explaining it to me, and I was like, no way. No way. So soon as she was like, don't come over to, you should bring something. And it sounded like, I was like, no way. I'm not bringing anything.
1: You're like, changing my stance.
0: Yeah. 100%. But no, man.
1: That's funny.
0: I think I gave my answer. I'd bring something. I remember it was hot at her spot. And this was like when we first met. So when we went to Walmart, I bought a fan. So I'm like, all right, shoot, you know.
1: Exactly. And she felt
0: like she saw that was, you know, me like seeing something and, you know, taking initiative. So that's probably
1: being
0: why she be like,
1: solver.
0: Pick
1: come
0: your damn
1: now.
0: Socks up now, please. What happened to the man that bought the fan?
1: He said, I bought the fan, dang it. Look, see, y'all got to do the bait and switch. Get the fan and just start leaving stuff off.
0: You're cool still now, ain't you?
1: Oh, my goodness.
0: But what's your thoughts on this, Shannon?
1: I think it's just common courtesy. I won't even go to my friend's house, right, without offering, especially like if my friends are like, oh, we cooked, or like we're gathering here, we're all pre-gaming, we're throwing a party. I'm not going to show up and just bring myself. I'd be embarrassed to at least not try to bring something. Even when they're like, no, don't worry about it. I'm like, you sure? You want me to bring some wine? Let me bring the charcuterie board? Let me bring some cheese, something. Like, I'm not coming into anybody's space and not bringing an offering of some sort. Like, and then I feel like when it comes to dating, you're supposed to be putting your best foot forward. You're supposed to, like you said, it's showing that you could, listen, I'm a problem solver. Let me go grab you a fan. You know what I'm saying? I ain't hurting. Let me get you a little $20 box fan, something. Like, it's the small things, like the lady said in the video, too. It's one of those things where it's like, she said something small like a candle. Y'all know where to find candles at. Don't come to nobody's house empty-handed, especially when you are still in the very beginning stages where impression is everything and people want to feel thought about. Like, nobody's saying, like, yeah, drop me off a couple $1,000 every time you pull up, or, you know, go out of your way and do
0: There's
1: something.
0: There's some of
1: like
0: them saying
1: that. Walk on water.
0: I seen it out there. There's some of y'all out there like that, Shannon.
1: Would it be nice? Yes. Would I prefer would it be, a couple $1,000?
0: Would it be a kind thing to do? Sure. Let me propose this question then, right? Would you know, if a guy invites you to his house and he's, you know, cooking something for you, cooking you some jerk chicken. You know what I'm saying? Some kangaroo tail. You feel me? Are you going to say, hey, you know what? Let me bring this nice island boy a rum punch. Some rum punches.
1: I don't know how to make no rum punch. I ain't got no tail.
0: You see what I'm saying, Zach? She ain't even say, let me try to Google it. She went straight to, I don't know how to do this. This is what we got to deal with,
2: now,
0: man.
2: Now let me go to the store, see if I can find it.
0: You see what I'm saying?
1: I would end up poisoning you. You're going to be like, why would she try to make something she knew she couldn't make? Okay, I would offer something.
0: She didn't even go to an alternative.
1: She didn't even say,
0: can I bring you a red stripe?
2: Hawaiian punch. What is a red stripe?
0: See, you see, women ain't even doing the small part of researching what would go with jerk chicken. But here it is. We just got the handbook.
2: All you need is the blue Kool-Aid.
0: Come on, man.
2: The blue Hawaiian punch. You'll be all right.
0: Come on, man. I want to.
1: Now I know I get you some blue Hawaiian punch, okay?
2: It's too late now.
1: Like I said, it's too late.
2: You already said no.
1: If somebody invites me to their home, anybody, I am offering to bring something, especially if it's something like dinner. Let me bring some breadsticks or something. Like, I will always offer. I will always offer, especially if I'm going to be in a space and it's hot. And I'm like, let's go grab a fan.
0: She like, I'll grab the buzz
1: like
0: balls.
1: Anything. Listen, buzz balls for everybody. Goodness. Next time I come in studio, I'm bringing buzz balls for everybody.
0: Man, I don't. See, I just want to know that, you know, is this on y'all minds too? Right now, it don't sound like it is, Shannon, because when I just tried to shoot you the lob, you just

0: went to quickly say, man, I don't know how to make no raw punch, boy.
1: You grabbed a box fan and you want me to create a whole rum punch. You want me to make you some jungle juice. That's too much. If I could just stop at Walmart and grab something, sure. But I'm not sitting there and making rum punch. I don't even know what goes in it.
0: I feel
1: and
0: like I'm about to get ganged up.
1: This is nasty.
0: It's about to be a gang beat.
1: I don't want this.
0: We got Miss Boss Lady Hyacinth herself, the one who posted this video that we just heard. Hyacinth, how you doing? What going on?
2: Ray, brother, what going
0: on? Midday, I mean, I deal with one of your minion them that say. So I was trying to give the example. Hyacinth, I don't know if you've ever met maybe Shannon. You live on the lunch break with Ray Nitty and maybe Shannon, right?
2: And hey, Shannon.
0: See, I don't like the energy already. I don't like it already.
1: Oh, just because we
3: look at that.
1: Already.
3: I think we got to go to break.
0: So, right. So, we played your video, right? Dating a high value woman, right? And we talked about,
2: yes.
0: You said, bring something with you. Don't come empty handed. I'm like, you know what? Yeah, she asked me, would I come empty? I was like, no. I said, I don't come empty handed. As a matter of fact, I look around and see what other needs I could address. I said, I brought a fan in some of the first days of talking to my wife. And then I proposed this question to Shannon, right? Y'all can hey and kiki all y'all want after this. But I want you to see what you promoting, Hyacinth, right now. I asked her, I said, okay, Shannon, let's say the table's reversed. A nice young Caribbean man say he cooking you jerk chicken, some cabbage, plantains, peas on rice. I was like, would you go and pick up some red rum punch? And you know what the first thing she said?
1: Make jungle juice and some other stuff. I was like,
0: what?
1: I don't know how to make that.
0: We could pull it up. Zach could pull up the script and see exactly what I said.
1: You asked me to make something. I said, will you bring rum punch?
0: First of all, you didn't say that first. The first thing you said was, I don't know how to make no rum punch.
4: I ain't got no tail, girl.
0: So,
1: I don't.
0: Hyacinth, I needed to call in and have this conversation so we could expound on a little bit more what you're talking about. Now, we got to go to break. So, Hyacinth, if you could just give us 2 minutes of your time, please, when we come back.
2: I got you.
0: All right. We'll be right back. Don't go nowhere. Fellas, I got y'all. We're not going to let them get away with this. We always got to come bringing all the groceries in. And, all right, don't go anywhere, y'all. This is a lunch break on the award-winning 101.7 The Truth.
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0: 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It's your favorite 2 hours with your favorite crew in the Brew the Lunch Break crew, Ray Nitty, maybe Shannon, DJ Brother Z holding us down with the production and sound. What dance was you just hitting, Shannon?
1: You gotta kick the sand under your feet. Yeah.
0: So we having this conversation, y'all. 833-212-1017 is the number to dial. This is just supposed to start out as a little chip and dip, but they done put too much chip on they dip, Truth Nation. So we got Miss Boss Lady Hyacinth. Owner of Tropic, by the way. Shouts out to Tropic, downtown Milwaukee.
1: Hey.
0: A little shameless plug. That's me people.
2: And it's dip on the chip, bro. It's dip on the chip. Let's get it right.
1: Look, I know that's right.
0: Y'all got
1: Look,
0: too I'm much on it. I'm you need the shit. That's the thing. They take too much covers. They put way too much guacamole on their chip. Shake some off so we can have some. But go ahead, Shannon. Now, you give your version of the lie you just tried to tell on air. Bruh.
1: This is exactly what happened.
0: You disrespectful for saying you bringing the Caribbean man jungle juice. Nobody mentioned nothing about jungle juice till you said that. Good, continue. Racism.
1: Long story short, I completely agree with the video. Everything she said was spot on. But Ray said, if the roles was reversed, and I was like, I wouldn't go anywhere without offering something. He was like, you wouldn't make jungle juice, rum punch, red wine juice? I don't even know what that is. I was like, I'm not about to make something. I don't even know what it is. And then I bring it over there, and you're like, this girl can't even make this. She can't make jungle juice, rum punch, coconut milk, nothing. Y'all be quick to judge somebody. So I'm going to get something safe, and I'm going to bring it over. And, and now we are here. That is all.
0: Oh my God.
2: And what's wrong with that?
0: That's not what happened.
1: That is. Oh my God.
2: So, oh Ray, you said she got to make it from scratch or no, she just kind of blinked? I don't know what's the problem.
0: She went straight. That's the thing.
1: They are ungrateful.
0: A man asked a woman to bring some juice to dinner. And you think he asking you to go grow the tree, pick the fruit, squeeze it, juice it. Ain't nobody said make anything. I said bring some rum punch.
1: Right, so right, listen, right, so right, you're like, right. Oh.
0: I said even a red stripe.
1: I don't even know what that is.
0: You see what I'm saying?
2: Right.
0: Do you see what I'm saying?
2: Right.
0: Hyacinth.
2: No.
0: Hyacinth, hear me out.
2: No.
0: She said she don't even. Let's hear the original clip. Play the original clip, Brother Z.
3: If a guy invites you to his house and he's, you know, cooking something for you, cooking you some jerk chicken, you know what I'm saying? Some kangaroo tail. You feel me? Are you going to say, hey, you know what? Let me bring this nice island boy a rum punch. Some rum punches.
1: I don't know how to make no rum punch.
0: You see what I'm saying, Zach? She ain't even say, let me try to Google it. She went straight to, I don't know how to do
1: see?
0: This. See what, Shannon?
1: Is that not what happened? I just admit it. I don't know how to make something, but I will bring things.
0: I feel like I'm being gaslighted.
1: And I feel like.
0: What did you hear, Brother
1: also,
0: Z?
1: Also.
0: Women are, oh my gosh. Y'all seeing this live, right?
2: She did not say she wasn't bringing nothing. She didn't say she wasn't bringing nothing. She just said she wasn't making the rum punch because she don't have the recipe. But she didn't say she wasn't bringing nothing.
0: She also didn't even say, let me go look it up. Let me Google it. Like, why we got it? Like I am all for men.
1: You didn't have to Google how to get a box fan. That's
2: right.
1: Easy.
2: Right.
1: When it come to women, we supposed to be going above and
0: that
1: beyond.
0: That fan was digital.
1: Y'all gotta.
0: It wasn't no box fan, Shannon. I rebuke you.
2: Ray, you know you my brother, but you know I'm going to tell you. You know I'm going to tell you when you're wrong, right? And let me tell you how you're wrong here, because you ain't even wrong on how you trying to be wrong. You talking about you being gaslit. You right now are dodging the real question here.

0: it ain't about her making rum punch from scratch or none of that, okay? And really, we shouldn't even be having a conversation about the woman bringing nothing to the man's house. Well, me personally, yes, I'm going to come bearing something. That's just how I was raised. But to be quite honest, if a man asked me to bring something, that would be a no for me. Don't ask me to bring nothing. I'm going to do it on my own. So that's the problem. But the real question here.
1: I ain't asking her to bring none.
0: Right, right.
2: You asked me to make the rum punch.
0: My brother. Can you please tell me, and maybe you have to go to the congregation and ask, but I would like to know why you men act like y'all don't know what a high-value woman is. Because every time I make those posts, the men come for me talking about some, what's a high-value woman? What's the problem? Why y'all don't understand that?
1: I think a this is what I think a high-value woman is, right? A high-value woman is a woman that would appreciate a man who say, hey, he's making me dinner. He's invited me over to his house. Let me take the initiative. I ain't asked for her to bring it. I said, would you, if the tables was turned, would you? I ain't say, bring me anything. I said, would you, if the tables were turned, bring me something? And I think a high-value woman, I let y'all speak. I let y'all speak. See, a high-value woman would appreciate. See, that's the thing, fellas. They ask us for our opinion, and as soon as we get to something,
0: Bruh. You dodging the question, though.
1: I'm not dodging the question.
2: He is. No, what I'm not. With y'all.
1: Oh, my God. I can't believe what I'm experiencing. Sherwin!
0: Hey. I'm shocked at you.
1: Oh, listen to what...
0: You know what? I'm going to let you get a pass because you married, bro. You just don't understand this lane. This ain't your lane. It ain't your lane no more.
1: Time out. Y'all got your whole knuckles in the dip right now. Is in the dip right now. You telling me that I'm wrong for saying, literally, the video said, appreciating a high-value woman, don't come to the house empty-handed. I agreed with that. We got the transcript. Okay. I know y'all just completely ignored what Shannon really said in front of us. You know, Shannon is one of them juries that look the other way in the Lindsey Clancy.
2: I cannot make rum punch. No, I'm not. And then on top of this, making rum punch, you know how people are when it comes to they think.
1: Zach, play it again, please.
2: A butcher.
1: Play it again,
2: punch,
1: please, Zach. You know, if a guy invites you to his house and he's, you know, cooking something for you, cooking you some jerk chicken. You know what I'm saying? Some kangaroo tail. You feel me? Are you going to say, hey, you know what? Let me bring this nice island boy a rum punch. Some rum punches. I said, are you going to be like, are you going to take the initiative to even have the thought? And the immediate response was, I don't know how to make no rum punch.
0: I'm finna kill you. Stop, Ray. Stop digging your hole, brother. I'm finna kill you right here. Are you done?
1: We're not even Shannon, being considered, bro.
0: Shannon, do y'all argue like this every day?
1: No, y'all showing y'all tails right now.
2: Look, see what I deal with. You got these rum people punch. Thinking I'm in a hostile workplace.
1: Are you ready? Yeah, I guess so. I mean, maybe
0: Shannon,
1: not.
0: Shannon, all I need you to say is, finish him.
1: I'm
0: finna finish him, Ray. Now I'm finna shut you down, brother. Like women always do, okay? Because that's just what we do. She said, I don't know how to make it. So that right there lets you know she thought about what? Authenticity, that you Caribbean. She went right to, I got to make the rum punch. She didn't even think, let me go buy some rum punch. She thought, let me make some rum punch. So now you really trying to tell me, bro?
1: Nah, you really gaslight me now. So you telling me, that was, you just threw this high $5 gas in my face just now. I'm literally asking about the thought. Like, would you consider on your own? Say,
0: and that's
1: let
0: the
1: me...
0: thought.
1: You see,
0: that's the thought because she needed the recipe.
1: No,
0: but that was her thinking.
1: The thought was, no, I won't allow that. The thought, what look at what you just trying to give a pass to. The thought that she went to, and that Hyacinth just tried to confirm, is that you making her go look for some ingredients to make.

0: make something.
1: No, no. Oh, Ray. Come on, brother. Listen,
0: you just said
2: Ray
0: she was thinking.
2: Us.
0: No. Oh my gosh.
2: No.
1: Ray, how are you turning what I just said into that? I said
0: you just
1: being thoughtful.
0: No.
1: She wanted to make it from scratch.
0: That's not what
1: and
0: you
1: that's
0: said.
1: Her response was, I don't know how to make it.
0: She didn't
2: y'all
0: think.
2: Y'all gotta use context.
0: Please get Blake on the line, please, Blake.
2: We're not even being.
0: I literally just asked, would you consider to bring? Like, would you? You could say, I ain't say I'm asking you to. The immediate thought process was like,
1: you gotta follow along, brother. You gotta follow. Play Blake. Sit back. After you said, would you bring it? She said, I don't know how to make it.
0: And that was the excuse to be like, I'm not bringing nothing.
1: You still don't answer my question.
0: Why can't it just be like, okay, I'm going to Google the ingredients for that and be like, that's what I asked. I simply asked if the roles was reversed, would you then be like, you said, okay, bring the ingredients for mimosas. You said, bring red wine if a woman is cooking you Italian.
2: You asked me specifically about rum punch. I can't make that. And I know how serious people get about their
0: stuff.
2: I
0: just gave an example
2: about to come
0: of
2: to a
0: would
2: Caribbean
0: you...
2: man house with a butchered rum punch. Like, here you go. I was saying jungle juice.
0: And then we get insulted. Now we get jungle. Blake,
2: like
0: please,
2: I said,
0: Blake.
2: Y'all would kick me out.
0: Am I wrong? I'm literally just asking, would you consider?
2: He said, I'm here.
0: I said, yes. I said, yes. We should be bringing things to
2: come
0: women's
2: on,
0: house
2: you're
0: that we date.
2: With Ray.
0: I said, yes. And then I asked in return. And then the first thing was, I don't know how to do that, Otis. Blake, please. And if I'm wrong, tell me I'm wrong.
3: Now, don't make me blow my whistle. Just give me a minute. Miss Lady and Shannon, I understand where y'all coming from. Ray, I understand what you said. You said thought process. Okay, so here we go.
0: Okay.
3: When you're dealing, and then Miss Lady, you said, are you married? This ain't your lane. When you're married, that's the lane. That's how you get there, is to get y'all. So we can be all right and be married and be happy. So let me breathe. Just give me a minute. Y'all ladies have y'all point. Y'all, Ray, you have your point. The point is, it was a thought process. If the shoe was on the other foot. Just like, oh, girl, just pulled with the, did the thing with the babies, and now all the men go get custody of their kids. I've been waiting for custody of my kids, but that's a whole other thing. But what I'm saying is with this, with the bringing stuff, when you're dealing with a man, the woman coming to your house is the gift. Now,
1: hello.
3: Coming to her house, coming to her house.
2: I like
3: house
2: him.
3: Is a privilege because
1: hello.
3: A man is a prize. The woman is the treasure. And when you're dealing with when you're dealing with men, you don't have to have no, he just said, I wonder if she would, it's a thought. So right now y'all just bickering, but it's okay because that's what your conversation and my thought process and my advice and everybody can be different. But when you try to say that ain't your lane no more, that's what we don't try to do. A man come in life don't know when he gonna get a woman because women, They come and get us and leave us, and then y'all have our, we have our kids. Men don't take care of the kids, then y'all mad. Then we want our kids, y'all take them from us. So,
1: ooh,
3: now
1: wait,
3: we
1: wait,
3: do
1: wait
3: that
1: minute,
3: again.
1: Wait a minute.
3: But as far as, hold
2: what
3: on,
2: I
3: hold
2: do?
3: On.
2: I ain't take nobody.
1: Really, go. I think I made a wrong turn back there somewhere. Well, how we get to the kids?
0: Hold on. Let him do
3: it. The thing is, a man is always.
0: Let him finish,
3: a man
0: women.
3: Is always take care of a woman. A man gonna take care of a woman.
0: Yeah.
3: You know what I mean? A man gonna take care of a woman. But it's just your choice of man. You ain't gotta worry about him bringing nothing because you're already coming over at the house. If you coming to a man's house, you already trust me. Him coming to your house, that's a privilege. You're really trusting him to come near. So it shouldn't matter what somebody is bringing. He just said it was a thought.
0: That's it.
3: That's why I love the radio. Y'all be good. I'm on my lunch break. I gotta go.
0: Don't leave me here alone with these.
2: Man.
0: Blake gonna stir the pot. Then leave me. No, Blake, come back here. Blake gonna drop that in this. I gotta get back to work, yo. Yo, that's all I was asking. What'd you think about me? And clearly the answer is, we ain't thinking about you, boy.
2: Ray's trying to be a victim so bad. Man, see?
0: Oh, my.

0: this was like a social experiment. It is very.
1: Shannon, are you single? Shannon, are you single?
2: I am.
1: Okay, well, wait,
0: Shannon, we don't believe nothing Shannon say on here. Single with a roster. Single with a roster.
2: I don't even have a roster because they gotta go.
0: Oh my bad. You're right. A roster is a team. Shannon has a league.
1: That's how it's supposed to be done.
0: She got a whole league and she ain't drafting none of them.
2: I
0: ain't thinking about none of these players. Shannon is like, what's the Clippers owner? That was like, do the owners make the league or does the players make the league? Oh, like man.
2: I like that.
0: I said, thank you for calling in and spending some time with us. Man. I could understand this ain't going to be the end of what we're hearing today. Please shout out your business again before we go to break.
2: Yes.
1: Listen, when y'all need the authentic rum punch, just come to Tropic. You ain't got to worry about it, okay? It's going to be that simple. 518 North Water Street. You can also head over to Concoctions, 1316 East Brady. Get all your frozen drinks to go with or without liquor. Thank y'all so much. And listen, Shannon, I owe you a rum punch just because I don't know how you're putting up with my brother. I really don't.
0: Wow.
2: I be stressed out. I'm going to be at the bar. Where my rum punch?
0: Wow.
1: Rum punch for Shannon.
0: Wow. Man, don't go anywhere.
2: You. Thank you so much.
0: I have nothing to say.
1: Appreciate y'all.
0: I have nothing to say. We'll be back after these messages. The award-winning 101.7 The Truth.
3: 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Don't go anywhere.

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0: 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It's your boy Ray Nitty, maybe Shannon, DJ Brother Z, holding us down with the production and sound. If you're just joining us, 833-212-1017 is the number to dial. I can't believe man, what I just experienced. I can't believe
1: Ray just tried to gaslight the entire radio station into believing.
0: I want the fellas to see how these women, and Blake, you something else. Blake threw the grenade, closed the door, and left me in the room.
1: He definitely did. I like Blake.
0: Blake said, all right, y'all, I gotta get back to work. Don't leave me alone with these. Don't leave me here alone with these. Don't leave me here alone with these. Duh. Man, I can't believe. Shouts out to Hyacin. We played it twice. I asked, fellas, we are cooked, fellas. I want y'all to know that.
2: Let me bring this nice island boy a rum punch. Some rum punches.
1: I don't know how to make no rum punch. I ain't got no
0: See what I mean? It's right there. It's right there, bro.
1: I don't see the issue.
0: It's right there, bro.
1: You
0: saw what they did to me, bro.

0: over here trying to play the victim. You just as good as Tom Timmy over there playing like you hurt.
1: Bro.
0: The wild part, bro, is
1: I agreed with everything. I said, yes, men should. I even gave my examples of bringing a fan when it was heat. I was met with steam, my boy. I said, let me cool it down in here. You feel me? I said, men should not come empty-handed. And all I did was say, let's change the tables a little bit. If a guy cooked for you, if he cooked for you, would you be like, let me bring? I didn't say he asked you to bring. Do you see what I'm saying, fellas?
0: Make rum punch.
1: That's not what I said. See, they refuse to hear the truth, fellas. She just said again, make.
0: Where would I even bring rum punch from? I don't even.
1: That's what
0: do
1: I'm
0: we
1: saying.
0: Do?
1: Are you?
0: We gotta get to these comments, Ray. You over here gaslighting a nation. You see all these people in the chat. You trying to gaslight these people,
1: fellas?
0: Mm-mm-mm.
1: I want y'all to see what happened today when I asked what they think of us. What they think,
0: brothers?
1: They refuse to even. Christ. They refuse to even hear. The real thing of what we said. They keep going back to something that wasn't there. She just did it again. I can't believe this. I said, what'd you think to bring?
0: We need a vote. What did y'all hear?
1: Play it again and put the poll up. Because I'm disowning
0: a few. Put the poll up. What did y'all hear?
1: I can't believe.
0: Make rum punch or bring something. If it was bring something, I could bring anything. I can go to Walmart, grab something, sure.
1: I said, would you think
0: you said
1: to,
0: make.
1: Let's play it again.
0: You know, rum punch, is that something you have to make?
1: No. Let's hear it, Shannon. I don't want to hear no excuses. You know, if a guy invites you to his house and he's, you know, cooking something for you, cooking you some jerk chicken. You know what I'm saying? Some kangaroo tail. You feel me? Are you going to say, hey, you know what? Let me bring this nice island boy a rum punch. Some rum punches.
0: I don't know how to make no rum punch.
1: You see what I'm saying, Zach? She ain't even say, let me try to Google it. She went straight to, I don't know how to do this. This is what we got to deal with,
2: now,
1: man.
2: Now let me go to the store, see if I can find it.
1: Bro! You see what I'm saying?
0: I didn't even think. I've never heard of anybody going to the store for rum punch. I feel like that is something you have to make. I feel like, you know what? This is what I will give you, right?
1: This is what happens when we ask to be thought about.
0: It may have been a misunderstanding. That's what it could be. Because from my understanding, rum punch is something you make from scratch. And that's why I was like, listen, I'm not going to send myself off and be like, yeah, I'm going to bring this Caribbean man some rum punch that I just made. That I don't even know what I'm doing. Because I know how people are.
1: Ask to think of it. Look at the things that went in their mind.
0: Y'all would clown me if I came with some rum punch. You would be like, what is this?
1: Sherwin. Oh, my God. Sherwin, help me, please. I just asked for us to be thought of. And then they completely, deliberately didn't listen to the facts and said I said something I didn't and then made a whole path that we were sending them to Jamaica to find spices to make the damn rum punch. Sherwin.
3: I hate that y'all are making me have to call and chime in on this because technically my shift is over, my weekend is started, but I have to give an opinion on this. So if a woman requests something of me to bring to her house and it's something that I don't know how to make, I'm going to problem solve and I'm going to figure out how to make it or how to get it. And if you ask whomever, a woman, to bring rum punch, and if her answer or excuse is, I don't know how to make that, cool, that means that she's not a problem solver. And why am I involving myself with a woman that can't solve a problem? Because she's probably going to be a problem herself. It's really simple.
1: You got
3: if she can't do it. Because look, it's a whole bunch of stuff that we may not be able to do, but then.

0: that's when you got to use your noodle and you figure out how to solve the problem. Because if you're inviting somebody to your house because you're exploring a relationship, you do not want a human being that can't solve a problem when faced with something they quote-unquote can't do. If they're going to quit, oh, I don't know how to do that. Okay, peace. Stay at home.
1: Man, Sherwin, but here's the social experiment, right? There was no ask. Was nothing required. Play it again, Zach. This is, I asked what they think of us. And when you ask a woman what they think of you, in their mind, they process a whole list of activities or work that they have to do. Play it again, Zach, please.
2: Let me bring this nice island boy a rum punch. Some rum punches.
1: No, no. Go to the beginning of what I said. Turn the table.
2: You know, if a guy invites you to his house and he's, you know, cooking something for you, cooking you some jerk chicken. You know what I'm saying? Some kangaroo tail.
3: She playing.
2: You feel me? Are you going to say, hey, you know what? Let me bring this nice island boy a rum punch. Some rum punches.
3: I don't know how to make no rum punch.
0: Pause! Oh, wow. That's even worse than when I originally heard it.
1: All right. And then people are telling me I'm wrong, Sherwin. Women create a problem in their mind. It wasn't even there. All I ask is, what'd you think of it? Yeah, I agree. Bring some stuff. I'm coming to your house. I'll bring the mimosa stuff. Yes, I agree. High value woman, would you think of men? Think of men?
0: I think it says, here's the thing, and I'm getting the hell out of here, otherwise y'all going to have me on this damn phone all day.
1: Please come back.
0: If I'm inviting a woman to my house and let's say I'm cooking, like, I shouldn't even have to ask her to bring anything. She should just bring something out of courtesy. And that also shows that she's not selfish, right? But if she doesn't bring something, I'm going to make note of that, because in the event that I invite her to meet my mama, if she don't bring my mama something, then me and her cannot be involved no more. If she don't bring me something, I'm like, okay, I'm going to charge that to the game. But if we go to my mother's house, you better bring my mama something.
1: Man.
0: Period.
3: Aww.
0: Don't be selfish.
3: See, that's understandable. I completely agree with bringing something.
1: When we come back,
3: bringing something.
1: Let me get my win. Let me hold on to this win for one break. When we come back, Truth Nation, at the top of the hour, we got Al on the line. Al, please, please help me fight the sorcery that Shannon is cooking up on this show. Don't go anywhere, y'all. Live on the Truth Nation. We'll be right back.
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3: 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It's hour two with your favorite crew in the brew, the Lunch Break crew, Ray Nitty, Maybe Shannon, DJ Brother Z holding us down with the production and sound. And it sounds like a bunch of BS going on, Shannon.
4: Oh, brother. Oh, brother.
3: Not oh, brother. Oh, my God.
4: We got to catch up on these comments.
3: I was just.
4: I know that. We got so much going on.
3: 833-212-1017. To join this, I would like to call it a conversation, but I feel like I'm just being like, gaslit ain't even the word. I don't know what the word is.
4: I'm gaslit here.
3: No, you're not.
4: It sound like I said I'm not bringing anything. No, I said I'll bring something, but I'm not making anything from scratch, especially when it comes to somebody that is like rum punch. Never made that in my life. And I know how people get. If you come to a black home with soul food and you are not black, people gonna be like, what is this macaroni and cheese? I already know how I go. You're not about to embarrass me. I'm gonna bring you, I can bring the mimosa set up. I got you. Let me bring some chips and dip. I don't know, but I'm not making nothing that is like from your culture because I'm gonna mess it up. It ain't gonna be as good and you gonna be judging.
3: And that's fine.
4: I already know.
3: That's fine. But you could have been
4: that's
3: like,
4: the only point I was making.
3: You know what?
4: He was like, rum punch. You said the specific. I didn't say the specific.
3: I said, would you think? I said, would you be like, let me
4: well,
3: bring.
4: I think about rum punch.
3: Like, you could have been like, you know what? I might not be like, let me bring some rum punch, but I might look into what other island drinks are available. You could have been like, I get some passion fruit juice. I get some.
4: Where do I even find that? Where do I find passion fruit extract, Ray? I'm going to bring you some grape Kool-Aid.
3: Now you're just playing.
4: I might bring you some fried chicken. I'm not playing.
3: Let's go see what Al talking about.
4: I'm going to bring something I can do.
3: Al, I'm counting on you.
5: Well, this is what you can
4: do. Al, don't listen to Ray.
5: No, hold on, because everybody don't drink. What you can say is that what we're going to do is we're going to start off with a white Chardonnay first. And then we will move to a red wine when we start dealing with meat because that helps with digestion. Because I don't know if you are a drinker of rum. Or what she could do is to say, well, I don't really drink rum, but I will bring something. So what if she did bring a Jamaican rum called Big Black D.I.C.? And then put it on the table with five flavors.
3: I'm not drinking that.
5: It's from Jamaica. But what you could do is just control the direction. Well, we're going to start off drinking a white Chardonnay because we're having conversation, and then we're going to move to the red wine because that helps with digestion. Because certain men of a certain class and a certain tax bracket, they're going to kind of move it, but they're going to try to make it look exquisite. You know what I mean?
3: Mm-hmm.
5: So it depends on how you want the delivery to go. She might not be a drinker, so she might not drink rum, but a lot of people drink Chardonnay. Some people might drink red wine, you know? Mm-hmm. So I would just maneuver it like that because, you know, some men will say, well, we'll start off drinking Chardonnay. We'll toast with Chardonnay, and then we're going to change the champagne glasses and move to the red wine because now you're making it a extravaganza. Mm. So it depends on how you want it to be. And then also, if mama's there, you know, then you got to keep this in mind. She's not dating your mother. She's dating you. I'm going to give you that hug, but we're just not going to let our breasts touch. And once we get to know each other, then I could think about bringing some because now ain't nobody disrespected. Everybody is met cordially because she might not come back. She might get diarrhea. You never know. You might be turned off. But at least y'all can remove each other gracefully and still have the peace.
3: I can appreciate that. How Al set up the date. I appreciate that, Al. I don't feel like.
4: But you see, as soon as

0: offered some big black DIC. You ain't want to.
1: Why would I drink that?
2: Wow. Well, Nitty.
1: Wow. Nitty. Wow. Look, Shannon, look what a man did. He just found passion fruit juice in before we even went to break, Shannon.
3: But, you know, a lot of people have a shot of that with their ribs if they're out on their yacht or they're out on their boat.
0: Exactly.
3: Down in Connecticut on the water. They always have that with their ribs, especially if they're from Brazil or the Dominican Republic. Or they might have that while they're sitting in the jacuzzi and they're, you know, slapping glasses. So it's all about how you want to deliver it. And then you got to think about this, Nitty. What's the tax bracket of the people you are around? Are you messing with somebody who's mid-level? Or are you messing with somebody who's all about class? So you got to take all those things into consideration. And then the dessert might even be better. How about that?
1: Man, I hear you, Al. But I just want
3: you have a good one.
1: Appreciate it. And a Buzz Ball tropical one. And a passion fruit juice. You know what man did in the midst of addressing this nonsense that we're talking about? I simplified it. I said, go get some passion. Think of passion fruit juice. He said, where am I going to get passion fruit juice from? He found it right outside the dough. He didn't even have to go to break.
0: Man, you do too much. I can't even pick what I bring to you. I want rum, punch, passion fruit, mojito mixed with a little mint and extra lime. See what I mean? I can't even bring nothing from my heart. I can't even be like, you know what? This is what I know how to make. I want to bring this. This is what I'm good at. I want you to find the recipe, build a house, plant a tree.
1: We got the tape of what I said, Shannon. You're not going to gaslight me. I can't believe y'all really voted for this and saying I'm the one gaslighting Shannon. Y'all.
4: Oh, yeah, it's 50-50 right now.
0: Thank you, my good people of Truth Nation. They just being nice to Red because he got on here zooming in, tear coming down. They trying to bully me and they felt bad. You see how what I mean about politics and how they start using stuff to make people feel bad to get that vote. That's what just happened.
1: Time out.
0: That's what happened. This is what y'all witnessing. This is what y'all witnessing today. He acted like he was getting bullied. People came in feeling bad and was like, you know what, Ray? Let me give you that vote. This ropes back to what we was talking about the other day.
1: I can't believe
0: we never got to these comments, Ray.
1: Anita, what do you mean exactly, dog? Like,
0: thank you,
1: bro. What sign are you?
0: I am a real I'm just, I'm a Leo.
1: It's giving Taurus.
0: Thank you very much. Oh my!
1: It's giving Taurus.
0: He's like, I can't believe this. All I'm saying is you tried to gaslight me, and that's all.
1: Oh, my God. I can't believe
0: that is all?
1: I can't believe it. I can't believe it.
0: We got to get to the chat.
1: I can't believe it.
0: What is it? Akpine Blake said, man, must do no excuses. Always bring, always have, always. Oh, men must do no excuses. Always bring, always have. Can cover, always can be considerate and courteous. Gentlemen, always. That's what I'm talking about. Anita said, saying jungle juice is crazy.
1: And racist. You might as well say, oh, you tripping out asking me to bring some.
0: Robert said, y'all cutting up. Ray, you are wrong, sir. Somebody type that again.
1: Oh, my God.
0: Anita said, ain't nobody coming to see you. Oh, there's no rum punch for you, but thanks for the box.
1: Oh my God. That's terrible.
0: Anita said, a high-value partner is someone who exhibits strong emotional maturity, clear boundaries, and self-esteem, making them an attractive and reliable long-term companion. Akpine Blake? Look, I be butchering his name. Married makes it even more. No, ma'am. No, sir. Robert said she would be great in studio. I think he was talking about the first caller. Listen, ate Ray up, y'all. I can't wait to get my rum punch out in the house. All because of what I have to go through here in studio.
1: I didn't earn my rum punch.
0: Sorry. Anita said exactly. Shannon wants to make it from scratch. So she's thoughtful and considerate. Anita understands me. That's what I'm talking about.
1: That's not what was.

0: That's not what was.
1: That's exactly what I was hinting at. That's why I was like, I can make it. I don't want to lie to you and say I can make something that I cannot. Oh, look, man, not really a city girl. Said Blake said men can't get princess treatment.
0: Oh my God. Look, Jasmine Sherwin.
1: Said,
0: look,
1: dog.
0: Look, before we went to break, look what man did. We asked you for men. Paper. Well, look what man has done.
1: Whatever.
0: In the course of 12 minutes, all right? Mm-hmm. When you sit here and gaslight me, and I asked you, to, would you think of bringing some rum punch?
1: I don't see no rum punch.
0: I don't know how to make it. You said you ain't know how to make it. Fine. And I said,
1: but man can
0: what
1: bring
0: about,
1: you bottled passion
0: what about
1: fruit and we
0: passion
1: eat.
0: Fruit
1: you
0: juice.
1: Wanted me to make rum punch from scratch.
0: I said, well, you can even get low-hanging fruit, get passion fruit juice. You went and said, well, I don't know how to get passion fruit. Where I'm going to go get passion fruit from? Before we even went to break, Zach went and got passion fruit juice. He's producing the show. He went and found passion fruit juice.
2: Yeah, I just got off the phone with
0: And
2: Akpan
0: before
2: Blake.
0: Then, you know what Sherwin just gave us? The damn recipe for rum punch.
1: I'm so tired of y'all. Listen, it's okay. Everybody can't be the rum punch making, passion fruit finding person that you seek to find. I was just trying to... Well, you don't make my screen little, y'all. Yo, slowly facing my screen now. They teaming up against me. They against me. And you say you ain't gonna catch up on these comments. That's right. Babar said it's given Leo. Definitely. I am a Leo. Thank you. Thank
0: three
1: you.
0: Ingredients.
1: And Sherwin definitely dropped the ingredients in there. I ain't got none of that. I ain't got no freshly squeezed exactly. orange juice.
0: Exactly. All they see is problems. That's what women do, fellas. Just create problems. Oh, problems that don't even exist. Now I don't got orange juice. I don't got spices. I'm sick of this. What,
1: freshly
0: what?
1: Squeezed.
0: This.
1: From the.
0: Course yeah, done.
1: Y'all ain't finna get me.
0: This course is done. I'm taking the plates off the table. We bringing out the next course. I'm done with this. I didn't like the taste of it at all. Sent it back. Would not recommend 10 out of 10 at all.
1: Picky.
0: Nope.
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0: Nope. 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
7: What up, y'all? 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
8: These comments popping up while you're reading got me giggling. I'm trying to be quiet so I don't catch it on the mic. But these comments are hilarious, y'all. If you are listening, make sure you head over to YouTube and join our chat.
7: They're going to have to replay this one. They're going to have to replay this one.
8: I wish they could keep the comments because that's where the riot be at.
7: I think a comment still pop up on the replays.
9: Yeah, after the live video
7: cycles,
9: like generates and stuff, yeah. The live comments will actually show back up.
7: Yeah. Yeah, I'll be seeing the comments in there. But I just want y'all to know the last segment, men has solved every problem that women have created today on this show. Okay. Moving on.
8: They brought him passion fruit juice and now they saved the world. Man, oh my goodness.
7: I just asked what you think. I just asked what, right. I just asked what you think of us. Fellas, the answer is hell no. No.
10: Hell no.
7: Exactly.
10: To the no. Hell to the no.
7: They not thinking of us, fellas.
8: No. That's my
7: boy.
9: We can tell.

0: Right. All right, y'all. Let's see if we get through this.
1: It should be a segment where Shannon makes rum live on YouTube.
0: Oh, it's only 3 ingredients.
1: Yeah. You know what? Y'all almost got me ready to go. I do it with 3 ingredients, and I guarantee you, I wouldn't even give it to Ray to try because he would try to fake. See, it was easy. I bet you if I gave it to anybody else, they'd be like, this is off. This ain't good.
0: This is what I'm saying, bro. You see how they create problems, create mountains that don't exist, bro? I bet you if I give it to you, you haven't gave it to me yet. I haven't tried it. Why are you putting an answer out there for something that don't exist, bro? That's what women do,
1: I wouldn't
0: bro.
1: Even let you try it because you would fake like it's good after all this. You would fake like it. Like, see, it was easy. You know what? I'm going to make some rum punch off the top of my brain, what I think rum punch is, and I'm going to just hand it out to people and get their reactions. They're going to be like, what is this? Don't you ever bring this to my house.
0: Brothers, yes. Shannon, don't you got Grok so much in her world. We talking about the show. And Grok chimed in the background like, it's okay. Things like that happen sometimes.
1: Okay.
0: But you can't go find no damn rum punch recipe.
2: All right. That's crazy.
1: Grok is my friend.
0: Bye.
1: Okay.
0: Bet.
1: Grok will be on my side. You know what I'm going to do? After this episode, I'm going to play the clip to Grok and ask Grok's opinion on it. Since we going to Grok.
0: Ask Grok. I would like to ask Grok.
1: Ask Grok. Brother Z, please send me that clip. I'm going to be like, Grok, what do you think about this? Grok going to be like, he sucks.
0: You make sure you prompt it right because you know you're going to put all types of problems
3: actually,
0: in there.
3: Yeah, actually, never mind. I'm not sending
0: you. Yeah, you know what?
3: Yeah.
0: You can't be trusted. We ain't going to trust the...
3: Tell Grok to watch the YouTube.
0: We'll do it ourselves. Yeah. That's what we do, man. We'll fix it ourselves. How about that?
3: Give him the YouTube link.
0: Right. Yeah, and then y'all can make up whatever else women want to make up today. It's Friday. They chose violence, y'all.
3: Are we sure it's Friday now?
0: Right. It's Women's Thursday. It's a woman's Thursday.
1: Shannon's Saturday.
0: Exactly. Speaking of violence.
1: I'm sorry, guys. I keep laughing.
0: Carmen school gun incident, y'all. If you are familiar, there was a video floating around the internet yesterday where some guys were jumping one student. And Shannon, if I'm not mistaken, it was somebody online who knew the student or something like that.
1: You know what's crazy about that video is that what I sent you online, we originally thought it was the same incident. That's a separate incident, all in the same week.
0: Wow, really?
1: So because this woman on Facebook said she needed help finding some kids that robbed her son at Carmen Park. They put a gun to his head and made him strip. She said she called the police already, and there was a separate video going around of that incident. And, yeah, so this was all in 1 week.
0: Got you. So Carmen Park and then Carmen School was the 2 separate things going on.
1: Mm-hmm.
0: So,
1: But both incidents dealing with teenagers.
0: And jumping and potential guns involved.
1: Yeah.
0: So, yeah, the video that was going around was, at least the one that I saw, was looks like about good 5-6 kids jumping on another one, right? And this one kid is like covered up, blocking himself, and it's a few other kids just constantly kicking him, punching him. Mm-hmm. And then you hear somebody say, oh, he got a gun. He got a gun on him. So a few of them run off. You know, a couple of them was still hitting until they realized he did have a gun. Then you ended up seeing it. You ended up seeing the kid was... It looked like as if they were trying to pull the... He was trying to pull the gun out or get access to it. Or it came loose and was trying to grab it. But then one of the other people that was fighting him basically stayed on top. Then eventually the video cut off. So... I don't know how that situation ended. I didn't hear of no additional violence or anything. Shannon, I don't know if you heard of anything like that.
1: Yeah. I didn't. But that's super unfortunate. And I did see, like, the comments before the video was removed. I tried to revisit it this morning.

0: happening, and it's actually removed now. And people were asking, like, why aren't teachers and adults jumping in? And like I said, in the separate incident, somebody was just saying a lot of these people are scared of these kids now. And mm-hmm. it's super unfortunate that it has to go that far. Yeah, I'm lost for words. And these are teenagers. These are young kids that think this type of behavior is okay.
1: Right. Absolutely. And we had just bringing this up, right? It's been a couple incidents involving it's two separate ones. It's a Carmen South Middle School, and then it's a Carmen Northwest High School. May 23rd, a 17-year-old Derek was arrested after a staff member at Carmen Northwest High School found a loaded 9mm handgun in his waistband, acting on rumors he'd been bringing a firearm to school. He faced a felony charge for possession of a firearm on school grounds. May 2025, the weapon was found at Carmen South Middle School during a routine metal detector screening before school started. Police were notified immediately. The school said they were no threat. There were no threat to the students or staff, and the involved student was pulled from classes pending discipline. I think...
0: So he was... They said they did charge him with a felony, and, like, the discipline that they're talking about would be separate?
1: I have no idea. So this one was from May of 2025 for another incident. This was at Carmen South Middle School. But... Yeah, I wanted to give our listeners an update of what's been going on, man. It's very unfortunate. We need to pay more attention to our kids, y'all. We need to pay way more attention to our kids. Might start looking through them book bags again, man. Start getting to know who your kids hang.
0: Sure.
1: Exactly. Start getting to know who your kids hanging around with. When we come back, y'all, we got some more meat and potatoes. About the former 5 o'clock steakhouse owner sentenced. Yeah. Sentenced. It's in the 4th District. It's one of Bob's boys. I'm not making this up.
0: Bobby's boys.
1: It's one of his homies. It's one of his favorite steakhouses. So I hear.
0: Oh.
1: 5 o'clock so mid, bro. It's so mid.
0: I've never been there.
1: Don't go anywhere, y'all. When we come back, we'll keep getting into these meat and potatoes right here on the lunch break with your boy Ray Nitty, maybe Shannon, DJ Brother Z on the award-winning 101.7 The Truth.
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0: 101.7 The Truth. This is your favorite 2 hours of the day. Man, I'm happy to have y'all locked in with us. We've been having a great conversation. We were just getting into the meat and potatoes of it all. We talked a little bit about children just needing parents to guide them a little better. We talking about how kids are being caught with guns and jumping people and doing things that I don't remember us doing as kids, but hey, it's happening. But we were also getting into the 5 o'clock steakhouse drama slash what would you call that, Ray? I wouldn't call it drama. I would call it a
1: evil.
0: Evil that's going on at a 5 o'clock steakhouse. That's what we're at the top of.
1: Respectfully,
0: getting into.
1: Not at 5 o'clock. Former.
0: I don't know.
1: Former owner.
0: He was the owner, right?
1: He was a former owner. No. Yes.
0: I wouldn't trust owner. It. I wouldn't trust it.
1: There is some evil like going trusting, on with the food over there because that steak is not steaking. At all.
0: It's exactly because it was, you know how they say when you cook, if it's made out of love, you feel it because what you consume. That's why it wasn't good. It was cooked by the hands of somebody doing some strange things.
1: Sheesh.
0: But my
1: I don't
0: bad.
1: Think he was an actual cook. But
0: he was
1: using his hands for something else.
0: Would you
1: Stelio Kalkonis, 53, former owner of 5 o'clock steakhouse in Milwaukee. Some of y'all may have went there. I don't know. Maybe somebody, a young guy, took Shannon or Hyacinth to 5 o'clock steakhouse. And
0: I ain't never been there. Can't say I have.
1: Was sentenced to 18 years in federal prison for receiving child sexual abuse material as part of the nationwide Project Safe Childhood initiative. According to the U.S. Attorney's Office, Kalkonis met a 16-year-old girl online in 2022 and paid her for sexual activity at Racine County Hotels. A separate case involved a 16-year-old girl who told him she was a minor, and almost immediately he continued soliciting explicit material for her regardless. He was ultimately caught after traveling across state lines expecting to meet a 14-year-old who was actually an undercover officer. He pleaded guilty in May 2026. U.S. District Attorney James Peterson called the crimes very disturbing at sentencing, noting Kalkonis pressured victims into acts they did not want to perform and treated them cruelly. Yeah.
0: Ugh. Is that place still open?
1: Yeah, they're still open. They're still open.
0: See, and you know, these places that be like, oh, the old owner went to jail, blah, blah, blah. All they do is sell it to their brother. That's probably into the same strange things. I don't know who bought it, but a lot of the times that's what happens. I would be like, absolutely not. I'm not even patronizing a place that has that type of stuff tied to their names.
1: Yeah, man, this is, these are folks that are considered powerful in the city of Milwaukee. Man. Have influence in the city of Milwaukee.
0: Ugh.
1: Have close relationships to older people in the city of Milwaukee.
0: It's bad enough. Look, Bobby's boy.
1: Hey.
0: Anyways, my bad. But it's bad enough you're soliciting minors, but then for the reports to come out that you were pressuring them to do strange things, it really makes me wonder what strange things was happening. Is this why the FBI changed their

0: you know what? I stop before I say too much, but you put two and two together. What strange things? It's already strange enough you messing with a minor. It got stranger.
1: One plus one equals
0: and
1: beast.
0: Put these people. Hello. Under 5 o'clock steakhouse.
1: What's under there? Let's go and see. This is an article, I guess, from before for Stilio.
2: One of Milwaukee's most popular restaurants, serving diners in style since 1946. And tonight, the man who runs 5 o'clock faces indictment, accused of sex trafficking a minor. CBS 58's Jenna Wells is live outside the Westside restaurant with what we know right now. Jenna.
3: Natalie and Mike, 51-year-old Stelio Kaukounos is the managing partner here at 5 o'clock Steakhouse in Milwaukee. We learned he was arrested on Wednesday at a hotel in Hollywood, Florida, on charges for sex trafficking a minor and producing child pornography. According to the U.S. Attorney for the Western District of Wisconsin, Kaukounos recruited a minor knowing she would be made to engage in commercial sex acts. That timeline was from July 16, 2023 to March 1, 2024. The release also says Kaukounos used a minor to create child pornography. He's currently being held in jail in Broward County, Florida, until he's transported to U.S. District Court in Madison. This isn't the first time Kaukounos has been charged with sex-related crimes involving a minor. He was convicted in 2006 after traveling to meet who he thought was a 14-year-old girl for sexual acts. Instead, it was a Milwaukee police detective. If convicted of this new sex trafficking charge, Kaukounos could spend a minimum of 10 years to a maximum of life in prison. Now, I did reach out to employees at 5 o'clock Steakhouse earlier today. One employee who answered the phone told me they don't know what happened and they don't have any information to share. The restaurant did open at 4:30 this afternoon, and it seems to be business as usual with customers coming in through the door.
0: You know what caught my attention?
1: I don't know what caught my attention.
0: The first crime was found in 2006, and he was allowed to come. Flourish in our community, be free and
1: come on, man.
0: Out about people still patronized him when man,
1: you telling me
0: us.
4: This video is from May 17th, 2024.
0: But they said in that video, correct me if I'm wrong, that the first act was here in Racine, and that was in 2006, and he was allowed to continue on his business, flourish in our communities, and people continued to patronize this business and act like nothing was wrong. He continued to have these friends that are of status here, and nobody called him out on it. And then he got caught, what, two more times? And like, we got Not Really a City Girl in the comments. She said, I thought it was more going on with that place. I still think it's deeper than that. And I agree, because when somebody has been caught in 2006, you can only imagine the line of things he's been up to. And then he only is in jail now is because he went across state lines and did something weird. So ain't no telling what he was doing here. And no telling what the trafficking network looks like here. That this was known. And he was just, la, la, la, serving up steaks.
1: In 4th District. In 4th
0: District. Right in 4th District.
1: 20 years of leadership. Downtown Entertainment District.
4: 2006 was 20 years ago.
1: Come on, man.
0: So ain't no telling how many children have been trafficked. Or what type of network he's involved here. And it took for out of state to catch him and lock him up. I'm pretty sure that was where he misstepped, because here he was probably protected and doing whatever he was doing for the past 20 years. That is all.
1: Man, I do think that is very interesting. That I would like to know, when did this person no longer be owners in 5 o'clock Steakhouse? Like, when did managing partnership like switch? Because I know it says former owner, but what I do know is it looks very weird if a sitting alder for 20 plus years knew this type of business owner was in the district trafficking on former accounts and still was allowed

0: to operate in the district. Right down the street from a strip club, by the way. But anyway.
1: Makes you wonder.
0: Man, the stories I heard running for office.
2: Isn't there like two strip clubs down here?
0: Where on? By 5 o'clock? 5 o'clock Steakhouse, you got Ricky's on Steak.
2: Oh, never mind.
0: Like right down the street. Yeah, you got two Silks down here. You got two
1: Definitely two Silks. You know what? Nope. We don't go into that. Thought it was odd that Silks still. Nope.
0: Man.
1: Stay focused.
0: Right. So, we have, how much time we got before? As a matter of fact, we're going to get ready to go to break, y'all. And when we come back, we have, what you want to do? You want to go to the palate cleanser when we get back, Shannon? Or you want to do the self-worth, rebuilding our dignity when we get back?
1: I'm going to let you choose.
0: Okay. All right, y'all.
1: Because I don't want to get too deep into anything, y'all.
0: Right, because.
1: We don't have that much time left.
0: Right. Maybe we'll give them some high level, we'll give them a little sample platter of the two items left on the menu when we come back. And we'll tease something for Monday. Don't go anywhere, y'all. When we come back, we'll get right back into it right here on the award-winning 101.7 The Truth.
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5: 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All right? 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All right, say hello. 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Woo, I'm full, man. I'm full, Shannon.
6: So am I. Listen.
5: Yeah, you full, all right.
6: Full course meal today and a Monday.
5: Y'all full of S.
6: Nice.
5: That's what y'all full of.
6: You know what?
5: That's what y'all full of.
6: Man. Listen, what I feel like is men just want their cake and to eat it too. That's all. That's all I'm going to say. I don't want to go into the logistics of it. Y'all just, nothing's ever good enough.
5: Maybe just for like y'all? My is that what you're saying? Dirty Diana. Right.
6: Now we having an 80s song war now.
5: She's saying it for the lies. She's full of all the lies.
6: We going to have a on-air versus.
5: Straight up. Billie Jean's not my love. She's just a girl. A girl that don't know nothing about no damn wrong punch.
6: It's hilarious. Man, exactly. See what I mean? Judgmental.
5: They were judgmental. It was cold, hard facts.
6: This why I ain't want to make it.
5: These the facts that.
6: You be over there sipping in this nasty wrong you wasn't punch, going. This crazy lady that brought me.
5: Look,
6: you already said don't know nothing about no rum punch.
5: Clearly, you.

0: You said it. I'm going off of what you said.
1: Anita said, really, Ray? Yeah, I thought we was better than that.
0: You should have said, really, Shannon, earlier today when y'all let that BS slide. All I asked for was us to be like, are y'all even thinking of us? And the thought of y'all thinking of us made y'all think of work. That's insane, man.
1: Men are a piece of work.
0: No, it's y'all work. Are a piece of work. It ain't worth the pay.
1: I quit.
0: That's why these brothers hopping now.
1: Man. What was supposed to be chips and dip turned into a full meal.
0: It did.
1: But it was a good one. I think it was a good conversation. And we got some calls that really, like, I feel like it showed the versatility of our Truth Nation community.
0: It was. It also showed the sick in the head people that listen to Truth and the things that they agree with. I can't believe... We played it three times and y'all refused to hear the truth.
1: Look, y'all are going to be my cousins forever. I love y'all, yeah. Truth Nation.
0: We'll sit them down next to the rest of the jurors. Where the black man at? I think that dude finally showed himself from the Lindsey Clancy
1: story. I heard they doxed him. Did you see that?
0: What does that mean?
1: Like, they doxed him and now he's like...
0: Oh.
1: It's something they do online. They put all, like, your information out so people know your address, your phone number, where you work, and it makes it easier for, like, everybody to harass
0: you. Should be all right.
1: Or sometimes they'll even swatch you. You think so?
0: Yeah, he should be all right.
1: I think he went into hiding.
0: I mean, they put all the Lindsey Clancy stuff out. And she's doing fine.
1: I mean, she's in jail.
0: Oh.
1: She's in jail.
0: Is that what she's in?
1: So she's been doxed already. I think so.
0: Imagine.
1: Probably a medical.
0: He got doxxed for not wanting to set a killer free in this woman's world. Oh my gosh. Boy, oh boy.
1: It's a man's world.
0: No, it ain't.
1: It's nothing. What'd he say? What'd he say after that? Come on out.
0: I wasn't in this country when that song was out. I was in the Virgin Islands. You know who I was listening to? I was listening to Beanie Man.
1: Please.
0: I was listening to Beanie Man.
1: What he said?
0: Old dog, like we are the gallery in a tools and tree. You don't know nothing about no Beanie Man.
1: I'm not dealing with you. not really. A city girl said, go home, Ray.
0: I am
1: Cole
0: home.
1: Said, Ray is mad.
2: Go home, Roger.
1: You'll recover.
0: Nah, y'all
1: man,
0: not gonna recover
1: the chat
0: from
1: got
0: this.
1: My back today.
0: Nah, they got your mad.
1: I'm all y'all accountable.
0: Blake, I know not to go on no mission with Blake, though.
1: Blake did try to see both sides. In his defense, I'm gonna take up for Blake. He but tried to see both sides.
0: Then he took up for me and left. Don't leave me here alone with these.
1: Man.
0: Blake like, all right, y'all, love. I gotta get back to work. Shouts out to Sherwin.
1: He said, I'm actually on lunch. I gotta go. Click.
0: Sherwin called in today. That was a first. That was a first, huh? We never had Sherwin call in. Shouts out to Sherwin calling in, man.
1: Definitely.
0: Gotta be doing something, right? So what we didn't get to on the menu today, right? What we didn't get to.
1: Mm-hmm.
0: I think it's good to save. We was pretty full today. We had a pretty full menu today, right? But what we didn't get to was filters, self-worth, and rebuilding our dignity, right? And we want to save that. So Monday, we're going to get into that, Shannon. And then we had another story Monday that we was going to bring. You want to tell them about that one, Shannon?
1: Yeah, so what the appetizer was going to be was about Krishan Rock and her
0: we did that, remember?
1: Son. I know. We did it.
0: Yeah, we did.
3: Barely.
1: We talked about doing it. We talked about doing it.
0: Oh, then women got to acting like women.
1: Oh, look at him trying to gas. He tried to gaslight me into believing we already talked about what
0: As a matter of fact, what did the poll say? What did the poll say?
1: Yeah, let's hear this. I need to hear it.
0: Let me pull up the poll. But go ahead. Tell them about what we didn't get to as well, Shannon.
1: Basically, we were going to talk about Krishan Rock and her diagnosis, her son's diagnosis, and how she felt like she wasn't claiming a diagnosis and how that can be detrimental to a child's development that has some type of, you know, delay.

0: We definitely were going to get into that because there was a video of her saying this child is in therapy, and somebody actually had a rebuttal that the child cannot be in therapy because of the problems that we are witnessing are things that need surgery and things of that sort. So just wanted to get into the criticism and the backlash that Krishan Rock is facing due to her son's delays and how people try to pray things away instead of actually getting children help sometimes. But we do, speaking of Monday, Ray, speaking of Monday, don't we got a giveaway?
1: Oh, yeah, we do.
0: For the people, the cousins, after witnessing this on-air crash out between us two, they deserve a giveaway.
1: Right? I was just sitting here trying to take a picture of the poll, so I got proof for later. So that's why I was sitting here.
0: They rigged it.
1: Taking a picture of the poll.
0: Anita Nicole, the poll is rigged. We demand a recount.
1: I had to get a picture of it, man. I'm sorry. But yes, Truth Nation, Shannon, this is the one thing she told the truth about today. Bryson Tiller is coming to Milwaukee September 29th, and 101.7 The Truth is giving you a chance to get in the building. 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
0: Man.
1: Ah.
0: That's lit. I'm excited about this giveaway.
1: I am, man.
0: Check out the last comments, Ray.
1: What did they say? The poll results don't match the comments where the men scared to speak. No, you know what this was like? This is the same polls. This is like when y'all had, what's her name? Winning in the county executive race.
2: I don't know, but something just happened to Anita Nicole's comment about a poll being allegedly rigged.
1: Oh,
2: so,
1: I don't know what happened.
0: What?
1: I got the picture.
0: Did y'all delete?
1: Man, we had a good time today, y'all. What we learned today is that, man, we stand no chance in this women's world. Guard yourselves, fellas. They will not think about you, okay? Not for a rum punch, not
0: don't
1: for
0: bring them a fan,
1: mimosa.
0: According to Ray.
1: When you ask them, are you thinking about them, it makes them think about work, fellas. So keep that in mind. Also, Shannon, what you got for us before we get out of here?
0: Man, do not forget to follow your host, Ray Nitty, at Ray Nitty, RayNitti. Myself, maybe Shannon, MaybeShannon, across all platforms, YouTube included. We both got our own separate YouTubes. We got Facebook, we got Instagram, we got TikTok. Hit us up on there after hours. And do not forget, head over to Facebook where you can find The Lunch Break. That's where we hang out afterwards. We are, what we at, like 720?
1: I think we are like close to 800. Run over there.
0: Come on now.
1: Bring your little lion friends there with you, Shannon.
0: Follow me. Man, don't go anywhere, y'all. Ray will be back after these messages.
1: I might.
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0: for the, we're just going to call this the extended lunch, man. I would say the grapevine, but it's not really the grapevine because Vivian King will be sitting in this chair starting soon. So don't, just be patient. She getting it together. Real nice conversation. Vivian's views. Y'all heard some of Shannon crazy views earlier today, man. I cannot believe. Thank God. Feels good to have some space to breathe for a second. I couldn't believe what I had to sit through today. Oh, my God. And I'm going to be honest with y'all. I really had nothing for these couple hours. I had nothing. I had nothing, but y'all gave me everything I need right now. Y'all gave me everything I needed. This is a man's world today. This is a man's show. Shannon gonna call in trying to, you know.
1: It's all right. I got caller ID.
0: Muddy the water up.
1: I'm not accepting her call.
0: I just want to talk about, now, we having fun, y'all. First of all, I just want y'all to know, we really just having fun. But y'all really showed some real, y'all real true colors today. 833-212-1017 is the number to dial. 833-212-1017 is the number to dial. We're talking about the lenses that women look through versus the lenses that men look through. We had a little social experiment today, y'all. It's what it felt like when a man just asked a simple question. And we had all the live excuses. I don't want to call it excuses. Examples. Y'all gave me the real life examples, y'all, of what's going on outside in the world today. Women will take a sentence and twist it and turn it and squeeze it. Squeeze your words till it's not words you even said ever. And then hang that over your head. Hang it over your head like, this is what you said. Are you calling me crazy? Yes, I am. You can't just make that up, Shannon. I asked you, this was a real example. Truth Nation, we played it 3 times. And they still wouldn't budge.

0: It wouldn't budge. Not on the fact that it didn't acknowledge that I never said make me anything. To this day, Shannon didn't acknowledge that I never said that. I never said it. Women will say you said something that you never said. But you know what today was, fellas? Today was the when we get backed in these corners, fellas, and our brain go dumb, you know, we get the dumb man brain. We're like, we start short-circuiting because we can't recall we can have the evidence. But because how man brains work, when we get backed in a corner, we get flustered. I don't know.
1: Yo, what's going on?
0: Yeah, that sounded crazy. But you know what I'm talking about. Because they're like, well, all right, tell me when. They're like, I don't remember. We never have the proof we could pull right then in our pocket and show them. Today, we got the proof, y'all. We had the proof. But you know what I learned, fellas? This was a great social experiment. Fellas, I'm going to tell you a secret. If you want a successful relationship, if you want 15 years of marriage, I'm going on 15 years of marriage. All right? I'm giving y'all the secret. What I learned today is even, fellas, when you finally have that moment where you like, I got you, and you prepared, fellas. You prepared, you armed with all the evidence that you need to prove your point that what you said is not what they're saying you said. Today, fellas, we learned that that means absolutely nothing. We played these women the truth multiple times on the truth. We played the truth on the truth, and they refuse to accept the truth. I never said this. I should call Shannon right now and just play this. Call her and don't even answer the phone. Just let her hear the damn lies she was telling. Let's do it. Let's prank Shannon.
1: All right, man, hold on.
0: Let's prank Shannon. And y'all better not try to write her. I know how y'all act, all of y'all online. They about to try to mess with you, Shannon. We got your back. Anita, Jasmine, City Girl. We gonna prank Shannon. I'm gonna act like, so Shannon, you don't remember it went up. Let's see if I could play the voice of one of Shannon potential league members sound like. Does this sound like a 6'8" athlete? Hey, what's up, Shannon? You think they call her maybe Shannon? Shannon, what you think they got a nickname for her?
1: Yeah, probably Shan.
0: Shan, what's up, Shan? It's Marcus. Which Marcus? This is Marcus Aldridge. Fellas, if you have the proof, just hold it, bro. It means nothing. It's not. They're not gonna believe it. You can show it to them. It means nothing. We fighting a fight that we won't win. I just asked, you know, what did you think to bring? And they said, I don't know how to make this. Then it went from, oh, I was being considerate, at least saying that I didn't know how to make it. Like, that's not what she was saying. We've been on this air with Shannon a long time. We know Shannon was just simply saying, oh, you know, I'm just being considerate. I would have made it, but I don't know the ingredients. Shannon is saying, fool, who you asking to bring something over here? You better have my mimosa poured. I need y'all to go and re-listen to this show today. I need y'all to go re-watch this show. Fellas, we stand no chance. We stand no chance. Women will deliberately ignore. And I'm learning. Women, y'all gave the secret up today. It's deny it all.

0: costs. It's deny everything at all costs. Even when they back against the wall, they would ask you something from 15 years ago that they know you don't even know the answer to and just ruin you. I don't know. Now we back to, well, I don't know that one. Matters not, fellas. It matters not. They're going to do what they want to do. They're going to believe what they want to believe. They're going to see what they want to see. They're going to hear what they want to hear. Is this it? Okay. Hey, Bob. Bob? My name is Marcus. Did they get it?
1: Let's try again. Hold on.
0: So I just say Marcus when it... This is hilarious, by the way. They won't listen to anything, fellas. I hope Amanda is listening to this show, too.
2: Hi, if you record your name and reason for calling, I'll see if this person is available.
0: Marcus, heard your little show today.
2: Thanks, Marcus. Please stay on the line.
0: First of all, she's not going to answer. She's not for that. Told y'all she got a league. And ain't none of them getting drafted.
2: I'm sorry, this person is not available. If you would like to leave an additional message, please reply after the tone.
0: So you just ain't gonna answer my call? Why you looking like that today on the radio? Call me after you get this. I'm gonna call you right back. First, I knew she wasn't gonna answer the phone. I knew she not wasn't gonna answer that phone. Oh, okay. I seen the text come from my wife. I thought it was like you up there showing your tail today, huh? I ain't got no tail, girl. let me text her back. This scared me. All right, y'all, don't go anywhere. When we get back, we'll see if we can get Shannon on the line and talk to Marcus, y'all, right here on the award-winning 101.7 The Truth.
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0: 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He telling the truth on this song right here. Telling the truth right here.
1: You see, man made the cars.
0: He telling the truth right here. Said as a man was, but it would be nothing without a woman. And we even led with that today. I agreed, y'all. I agree with what Shannon was saying. But the thing is, women know it's their world. And they know they could just.
2: It's not what I heard. It's not what I heard. Ladies, did you hear? Girl, I heard him too.
0: How y'all feeling, man? We got an interview today. Where is They sent me the information for the interview. We got Marquesa Tucker coming in today, y'all. 2:30, we're going to be talking about 50 years, if I'm not mistaken. 50 years of Halyard Park. We're going to get into that today, man. I think it's going to be a super, super, super dope interview. Yeah, if I'm not mistaken. 50 years of community and legacy. Halyard Park. I say Mahalyard Park. Halyard Park. Our guest is going to be Marquesa Tucker Harris, the executive director of the African American Roundtable and the president of the Halyard Park Neighborhood Association. Right? We're going to be talking about 50 years of community and legacy today. It might be a little short one today, too, because I got a puppy emergency. I gotta go take Apollo to the emergency vet. But yeah, I'm trying to tell y'all, man. Fellas, we cooked. Today we presented evidence. And the poll said that I will say this. After seeing the results of the poll, there is some hope for humanity. All right. There is some hope for humanity that the madness they tried to pull today. This was orchestrated criminal activity that they tried to do. Organized gang crimes is what these women did on Truth Airwaves today. Deliberate. Ignoring and tampering with evidence. Man, we're going to see if we get Shannon on the phone. Marcus got something to say. We're going to see. But, yeah, y'all, I had a whole separate situation I wanted to talk about today, right? It was a whole separate situation that I wanted to get into today. But, you know, sometimes women will take you there. Look, what are they talking about in this chat? Let's see. Says, ain't nobody winning an argument with Nitty when he feels he has the upper hand. Why is it? It ain't about feeling like I got the upper hand. I just,

0: Why do y'all do this to me? Anita, what do you mean exactly? Shannon, steady. Boy, Ray is relentless. Shannon, hey. She wasn't finna answer that phone. I knew Shannon wasn't gonna answer that phone. Nita, you are hilarious. You know Shannon is going to get you, but Shannon ain't finna get nothing. Shannon, but the funny part is, the league's so big, she probably do think it's somebody calling in. She did the call back private?
1: No, I didn't get a chance to answer that call.
0: Oh, okay. So we didn't know who it was. Anita said, well, Ray, tread lightly.
1: You want me to try again?
0: Yeah, let's try it again. We got time before our interview. We're going to try it again. Marcus. Should I do like a southern accent? DeMarcus. Nah.
1: I'm going to say that didn't really sound southern. Nah.
0: Marcus. I'm going to just say Marcus. This is Marcus. Yo, what up? It's Marcus. No, I don't like that one. East Coast.
2: Hello.
0: What up, Shannon? It's Marcus.
2: Who?
0: Marcus. You don't remember?
2: Marcus?
0: Marcus, we met in New York.
2: No, I don't remember.
0: No, we met in New York in Brooklyn.
2: When was this?
0: This was, like, this is last year. I was in your DMs. You gave me your number, and I listened to your show today though.
2: Uh-huh.
0: What was that you was talking about?
2: I'm talking about Marcus. So we met in New York. You also be in my DMs, and you also listen to my show. Marcus sounds sus. I run a strict program on phone number giving out. So I remember. You know what I mean?
0: I was
2: driving. Before we get into this show.
0: I was in a black Bugatti.
2: Oh. I feel like this ain't Marcus at all. I feel like there's somebody that know I was right on the show.
0: That's
2: what I'm thinking.
0: No, this Marcus. Miss Marcus, to hell with you, Shannon. You was wrong. You was wrong as hell, you demon Jezebel.
2: couldn't speak to it because he wanted to explain how he was right. I knew that would get you.
0: No, it started falling apart when I said New York, and then you said when. But mm-hmm. I just wanted to remind you that you lost the poll.
2: That was rigged. You see what's going on with these elections? No.
0: I ain't seen a rigged election.
2: Not excluded.
0: I just wanted to say, Shannon, that y'all did bogus for what y'all did. And you need to re-listen. You need to re-listen. Maybe if she listened on the phone. Play it again, Brother Z. Maybe if she listened on the phone. Would you... You know, if a guy invites you to his house and he's, imagine, you know, after I agreed with cooking something for you, cooking you some jerk chicken, you know what I'm saying? Some kangaroo tail. You feel me? Are you going to say, hey, you know what? Let me bring this nice island boy a rum punch. Some rum punches. Right away.
2: For me to bring rum punch. How I'm going to bring something, I don't know how to find it. I can't.
0: You see it happening again, right? This is what they do.
2: You asked for a very specific thing. You said, let me think of bringing anything. You said, this island boy rum punch. So I'm supposed to bring something from an island menu that I've never made before and be criticized. That's a setup.
0: You felt criticized. Because I just said, would you?

0: say, would you think? All right. Shannon, I'm not doing this with you on the phone.
1: If I came with some homemade rum punch I've never made before, you would.
0: Why wouldn't we be like, it's the thought that counts? You thought about doing something.
1: They do not want anything from scratch. If you try out, they will drag you. Like, did you taste the eggs? She can't cook. I would never hear the end.
0: You need to readjust your league, Shannon. And that's what it sounds like. And get back to church and God.
1: That I am leading people astray.
0: So, but yeah, Shannon, we appreciate you taking our call, man. And Marcus did call you.
1: Oh,
0: ain't nobody playing. This is Marcus. You. This is all good, Shannon. We'll get back to you, Shannon. Right here on the award-winning 101.7 The Truth. That prank call didn't go as good. I got to work on my prank calls.
2: That was that a wasn't fail. Good.
0: That was super fail. But I still think today overall, it might not be like a win in the women's mind, but it was very firm confirmation for the civilization of men of how women think. Even when hardcore evidence is in front of them. Their own words. She did it just now again. You noticed that, right? She's still saying that I asked to bring some. Yet, we've played the same clip 6 times now, and it hasn't changed once where I said, can you bring? I said, would you think to bring? But Truth Nation, when we come back, we got an interview with Marquesa Tucker Harris, all right? We're going to be talking about 50 years of legacy and community. Maybe we present her the question. Let's play it for her when she get in and get her take on life. What did you hear?
2: I mean, she's on right now.
0: Oh, she is?
2: Yeah, I can see her. I'm looking at her right now.
0: So when we come back, we'll have this conversation with Marquesa Tucker Harris. And maybe we need to rewind it a little bit so they can, you know, they probably don't believe that men agreed with bringing something in the beginning of the call.
2: I'll have it be our quote unquote comeback music. And then you just let me know when to pause it.
0: Let's do it. Don't go anywhere, Truth Nation. When we come back, we'll get right back into things on the award winning 101.7 The Truth.
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3: I feel like when it comes to dating, you're supposed to be putting your best foot forward. You're supposed to, like you said, it's showing that you could, listen, I'm a problem solver. Let me go grab you a fan. You know what I'm saying? I ain't hurting. Let me get you a little 20.

0: level up or, you know, go out of your way and do
1: there's
0: something.
1: There's some of
0: like,
1: them saying that.
0: Walk on water.
1: I seen it out there. There's some of y'all out there like that, Shannon.
0: Would it be nice? Yes. Would I prefer would it be, a couple $1,000?
1: Would it be a kind thing to do? Sure. Let me, okay. Let me ask this question.
0: If your pockets are moving you.
1: Let me propose this question then, right? Would you, you know, if a guy invites you to his house and he's, you know, cooking something for you, cooking you some jerk chicken. You know what I'm saying? Some kangaroo tail. You feel me? Are you going to say, hey, you know what? Let me bring this nice island boy a rum punch. Some rum punches.
0: I don't know how to make no rum punch.
1: All right, y'all. Welcome back to the award-winning 101.7 The Truth, live from the American Family Insurance Studios. It is your boy, Ray Nitty. DJ Brother Z holding me down with the production and sound. We got the legendary Marquesa Tucker Harris, Executive Director of African American Roundtable and President of the Halliard Park Neighborhood Association. Award-winning organizer and facilitator with a background in community engagement and media relations. Marquesa, how you doing? Thanks for joining us here on the lunch break. Not the lunch break, extended lunch today. How you feeling?
2: Let me get off mute. I'm feeling pretty good. Thank you. Thank you. How are you?
1: I'm feeling good. I'm feeling good myself. Was you able to hear that call?
2: Give me the question. Just give me the flat question. What is the question?
1: Okay. Okay. I like that. I like that. All right. Based on what you heard, right?
2: Mm-hmm.
1: Today we was having a quick discussion. Well, it was supposed to be quick, but it was talking about dating a high value woman, right? And somebody said, you know, don't come to a woman's house empty handed. I agreed. Right. And then I simply posed the question to my co-host, Shannon. I was like, well, Shannon, you know, let's say the tables was turned and somebody cooked you a meal or so forth. And I said, would you think to bring some rum punch or something? And she said, I don't know how to make no rum punch and so forth. And then that turned into this whole discussion of like, you know, and I never requested her to bring anything. I was simply asking, would you think to bring? So that was the question. Did you hear me say I was making a request for somebody to bring, or was I just saying if the tables was turned, would you consider bringing something?
2: It sounds like you were just saying, it didn't sound like you were saying this is the thing to do, but, you know, what if?
1: Thank you. This is going
2: to
1: be an amazing.
2: I'm not here trying to like, but Shannon, hear this. I just came into the conversation. You know, you and I can have a back end conversation to get some additional context if necessary.
1: Okay. Let me start. Wow. You got it right. Okay.
2: I just landed.
3: But you said you and Shannon can have a background conversation, and Ray and I made the exact same face at the exact same time.
1: We can't win.
2: IJS.
1: Yeah, it's all good. But Marquesa, how are you doing? How are you doing in your world? I'm very familiar with African American Roundtable. And very familiar with Halliard Park. But for those listeners that don't know or maybe just joining us, please give the folks a description of what it is that you do and what it is you have coming up here. And then I got some questions for you.
2: Sweet. Yeah, thanks so much. So, yeah, some folks may know me as Zoe's mom, Zoe Chambers' mom. I'm going to start there first because I'm her mama and she is making waves and moves in the city and beyond. But also on top of that, I'm a wife and also, yeah, the executive director of the Roundtable, which is probably where most of the folks in Milwaukee know me from. Been with that org since 2014 in some way, shape, or form, doing some community leadership development, campaign work. And most recently, Halliard Park Neighborhood Association president, for folks who do not know. It's not something that I'm, you know, wearing like a new badge, like, oh, I'm doing this thing and this thing, you know, it's, I have been called and I answered the call.

0: after saying no for a few years to lead, but I am so proud to be leading this neighborhood association alongside the amazing residents and elders here. And I'm really looking forward to what we have coming up tomorrow.
1: So tell us about tomorrow. What do we have coming up tomorrow?
0: Yeah, so tomorrow is a really amazing day for Hillier Park residents and really the community, the city, and the state at large. We are celebrating 50 years of this amazing neighborhood, and we're going to start off at 11 a.m. with a statue unveiling. Now, people are probably like, statue unveiling, that means outside and it's supposed to rain. So yeah, we're making some rain contingency plans, but I do believe we still want to do the unveiling outside, and we'll probably be transitioning down to Thrive On to finish that program. So there'll be that first. There'll be some snacks provided in between. And if the rain is maybe like lighter, we'll be having a neighborhood walkthrough where folks can get to know and see what the properties, the original properties look like, but also some of the newer properties look like. There'll be a couple residents who will be propped up at some of their homes again if we don't get rained out of that portion, but people can still drive through the neighborhood. Some people have never driven through Hillier Park. And from there at 3 o'clock, we invite folks to a transitional activity. Again, more snacks, because we always have to feed our people. More snacks. And then just the transition activity is really like a dreaming station. Like, what would you vision for Hillier Park and beyond? And then we go into a program, and it will be kicked off by Shelley Conley, our poet laureate, along with some other amazing speakers like Ray Hill and others to really land the plane of the program. And then, of course, there'll also be food there as well. So community gathering, celebrating, and really allowing the residents outside of the neighborhood hear about the visions and what has happened thus far in Hillier Park.
1: So, history of Hillier Park, right? For listeners who may not know its story, what makes Hillier Park and its history significant to Milwaukee?
0: So Hillier Park, for folks who don't know, is more than just the construction of homes. It's about creating pathways of stability, ownership, and generational wealth. That has been the Hilliards and also Beachy Brooks and so many other residents' desire. The neighborhood reflects what can happen when residents, developers, and community institutions work together around a shared vision. And also black. Like, that has been the vision as well. And for families actually to be living in these homes, it's the 50th anniversary. So this has been something in the making for 50 plus years, because we know that it didn't just start during the, 50 years ago. This vision was something that had been birthed in folks like the Hilliards, folks like Beachy Brooks. Yes. And it also is an opportunity to really, I would say, reinitiate or re-spark the vision around Black home ownership, generational wealth, and also what can really happen in other communities. Like, we can do this. It doesn't just have to be Hillier Park. It can be across the city. And so there's so many lessons to learn from these elders. And I'm, again, just really blessed and privileged to be under their tutelage and to be working alongside of them to hear their hopes, to hear their visions, to hear their dreams. But also, one thing that I think I hear most from residents is that this should be duplicated. This blueprint should be duplicated across the city.
1: Yeah, absolutely. Absolutely. Hillier Park is a beautiful, beautiful area in the city of Milwaukee for folks that do not know. And what I love about it, it is predominantly people that look like us.
0: That's right.
1: You mentioned Beachy Brooks. So we're honoring Beachy Brooks. The celebration begins with the unveiling of the Beachy O. Brooks statue, which you all mentioned earlier. Who was Mr. Brooks, and what impact did he have on Hillier Park and Milwaukee?
0: Yes, I'm going to share a lot of his daughter, Cassandra Brooks's words. He was a real estate broker, a visionary, and a developer. And he left his mark on Milwaukee by developing this suburban style subdivision. They often call it for Black middle class. They often called it like a suburb within Milwaukee. She shares that her father saw possibilities and that others couldn't. He questioned why Black families were limited to these dilapidated housing and excluded from owning and living in a nice home in suburbs. And I remember something else that she told us during a meeting was when her father first was looking for a home, he was thinking about going out to the suburbs. And then she said he decided, I don't want to live out there. I want to live right in Milwaukee. So he did the hard work, the hard conversations, the hard meetings, the standing alone challenge.

0: challenging people to create this neighborhood alongside the Hilliards for Black people. So we are doing this in honor of his vision, in honor of his bravery and courage to stand up 50 plus years ago to ensure that Black people had a place where they could call home right here in the city, in an amazing place, but also like right down the street from, you know, also downtown, and all of these other amazing places. But what a joy it is to be sitting right in the belly of a dream and a vision that has taken place.
1: I don't know how much time you got with us. I noticed how I had us pinned for a shorter interview, but if I could hold on to you for at least one more segment, is that...
0: I got a call at 3.
1: Okay. Well, okay. So I get a couple more questions in with you. I know you're super busy. So preserving community legacy, right? We know Hilliard Park is a highly demanded neighborhood. So much so a lot of people outside of the community have been trying to purchase properties and so forth. And I know people have been getting letters from people in Mequon offering amazing numbers for their homes. How do we preserve community legacy?
0: So yeah, that is one of the things that residents are upset about. You know, all of the folks who are coming in and trying to buy a property, and the issue is because of the constant development. And yes, we love downtown and we want to see it all develop, but at the cost of what? At the cost of who? At the cost of, you know, generations, because that's what it is. And so one thing that we've been curious about is like, how can we ensure that other Black families can participate in being residents in the city? So right now, a lot of the elders, we know what happens in elders in this age. So they have kids who have moved out of the state. So that means they're likely not to hold on to these houses if they don't have the capacity to manage them, to rent them, or to move in themselves if they've moved out of the state and gone and done something different. And so what ends up happening is these homes go on the market and these folks from outside of the community come in and they we have some Airbnb. So one thing that the residents would love to see is no more Airbnbs. And to be totally honest, some of them are like, we don't want any. And I'm like, that's probably not going to happen. So what can we do, which is really state level work, to support putting some type of cap on this neighborhood? And even Brewers Hill has talked about they have quite a few more than we do. But we don't want to see these specifically, I'll continue to speak for Hilliard Park. We don't want to see Hilliard Park turn into something else. And if we keep going in the direction that we're going into with this high development near the neighborhood with all the things going on downtown, coming up the street, we're beginning this gentrification process. And so it's like, who do you know wants to buy a house? Like, and so how do we have those conversations behind closed doors in community with other people? But also this goes towards another conversation around like economic mobility. Who has the who has the money, who has the job that can actually afford to live in this neighborhood? And so there's so many pieces that would really help to stabilize. And that goes back to all of the work that like I do around with the roundtable, so many of us in the community are doing to support actually a platform of policies that will support Black people being able to have affordable quality houses. And I'm not just talking about in these areas where they just dropping houses off. Right here in Hilliard Park would be one of those places we want to see Black families.
1: Anything you would like to share with the folks before you get out of here today? I felt like I had one more question I wanted to squeeze in, but anything else you wanted to share before you get out of here today?
0: Yeah, so we'd love to see folks pull up, show up tomorrow to the unveiling at 11 a.m. Let's just say that, you know, you can't make the unveiling. The statue is going to be there on Hilliard Street for the years to come. And so if you can't make it, pull up another time to see it, or pull up to the program in the evening starting at 3 or 4 p.m. when the actual program starts. We will feed you. We will be in community. We'll be right inside Thrive On. And also, if you are looking for a home, you should come and holler at us, because we want to support residents who want to live in this area. Or if you're like, hey, I can't live in that area, but I do want to support the amazing vision of Hilliard Park, also hit me up around that. We do have a neighborhood association. And yes, we prefer it to be, of course, the neighbors, but we do look for community partners and folks who are ready to pitch.

0: because we have so many elders. And for those who may be residents already and you are not tapped into our neighborhood association, you need to join us. The elders cannot hold this down, and I cannot hold this down without residents who live right there in the neighborhood, who are able to pick up some of the pieces of this work and help us to live out the vision, but also help to put their hands and feet into the dirt with us to make it happen.
1: Marquesa, thank you for all the work that you are doing. Please stay on for a quick second so I could get your number from so Brother Z could get your number from you. Would love to connect with you outside of the show. Thank you once again.
0: Thanks for having me.
1: Having an amazing event tomorrow. Make sure y'all go check it out tomorrow, y'all. 11 a.m. over there in Halyard Park. Statue unveiling. Don't go anywhere, y'all. When we come back, we will be closing this thing out right here on the award-winning 101.7 The Truth.
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DJ Brother Z holding me down on the production and sounds. Hey, this beat make me want to do that one dance that this influencer be doing. Where they do a little trip out. Then they do that little... That little... What up, y'all? Welcome back, y'all. The award-winning 101.7 The Truth. We had a good day today, y'all. I got an emergency I got to tend to with my puppy, but this last segment, we want to send you off into the week well-informed, well-energized, well-focused, ready for the week ahead. Ready for whatever the week brings you. All right? Monday's show. Let me give y'all a little tease. Monday's show, we want to talk about... I told y'all we didn't get through it on the lunch break with Shannon. But we want to talk about filters, self-worth, rebuilding our dignity. I really would like Dr. Monique Liston come share her thoughts and strategies and, you know, things that she has to say around dignity. We're going to try to get her on next week. Rebuilding our dignity. What does it look like, all right? The filters that we experiencing in social media, all right? This is nearly universal now. It's not just like a habit. It's like people are piling filters on. So we want to talk about that on Monday. All right? Because more than 90% of young people in the United States, France, and the UK now use Snapchat-style beauty filters regularly. And that's just young people. We ain't talking about adults. Young people. So we want to get into a conversation about filters, self-worth, and rebuilding our dignity, okay? We want to talk about the active lawsuit. This isn't just a cultural complaint anymore. It's now a formal legal claim. Claims against Meta, Instagram, Snap, TikTok, YouTube, are consolidated in federal courts as the social media adolescent addiction personal injury products liability litigation. That's a long name for a lawsuit. They just put everybody in it. What actually helps, according to research? And then rebuilding dignity. That's the part we really want to land on Monday. We're going to give y'all a little homework. Next week, it's going to be about rebuilding our dignity, self-worth, getting from behind the filters, not just Facebook, Snapchat filters, the filters that we literally put on and try to show a different version of ourselves that's not really us, that's not showing our true potential. Eliminating all the life filters that we put on, the excuse filters that we put on. We gonna energize y'all to get rid of all of this stuff. We're not just talking about the beauty filter. No. Some filters we put on in life that makes us feel safe. It doesn't show who we are. It hides who

we really are. So we want to energize y'all for that, all right? Rebuilding our dignity is going to be the tone for Monday. Okay? That's going to be the tone for Monday. Then we want to talk about an amazing story. Ryan Clark's pivot from being fired live on air. From being fired live on air to becoming the founder of his own sports network. He was on ESPN. He was on air. So we're going to talk about how the ESPN exit actually happened. It was terrible. Imagine being at work, doing work live, then you get fired. That's like Brother Z just cut the music off right now. The mic and everything. That's what it'll feel like. Like being able to just talk, you talking and can't nobody hear you. That's what it was like. But then we're going to talk about the turnaround. That's what it's like. Yo, mic being pulled live. Yo, life source being pulled live. Something you poured into. Something you loved doing. But businesses change. Companies change, right? And it's not on the company, like, well, whatever. However they handle it, it could have been whack, whatever. But at the end of the day, business must go on. And that's why we want to talk about the turnaround. From being fired to founder. We don't have enough ownership. We talked about it before. The reactions has been real on both sides. But the bigger picture, this isn't just a Ryan Clark story. It's everybody's story, y'all. All right? So the real honest caveat is, besides this show, we want to galvanize landing this for everybody, okay? And that's going to be Monday. That's going to be Monday, y'all. I love y'all. Y'all enjoy the weekend. It's been an amazing, amazing week. Be selfish this weekend. Put yourself first. Pour into you. Because if you are empty, you cannot pour into anybody else. That's my time for today, y'all.

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9: 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Man, we talking about our culture, man. Preserving our culture. Preserving our history. How are we protecting it? We talked about the books they getting rid of. Shouts out to everybody in the chat, too. 833-212-1017 is the number to dial. 833-212-1017 is the number to dial. We had the caller call in, talked about books that he was able to intercept, probably from being destroyed, if we being honest. They probably was going to get ready to destroy it. So I'm glad they in the hands of somebody that's going to help preserve the history of our people like Stokely Carmichaels, Medgar Evers, all of these type of folks. We want to do something with these books. And as he was talking, I was getting chills because it reminded me of a project I was trying to help my homie Chad with before he passed, before he was murdered. If you knew Chad, he stood for end mass incarceration. That was his life mission. You probably see me wearing end mass incarceration shirts or hoodies. That was his brand. But he had one specific goal that he wanted to see change in the House of Corrections. He wanted to see a different level of books that was being offered to brothers and sisters in the system. Because what was offered, it just wasn't appealing. It wasn't stimulating enough. So we wanted to get as many books as we can. And Chad, he even went and collected some books. He had some books himself. And I think his sister and his mom, and they still have some of them books. And I wanted to figure out a way to get that library up. A new library that had a section dedicated to bro and the forward thinking that he wanted.

0: bring to a community that he was passionate about. A voiceless community who wasn't often heard. Shannon was a part of that. Biko was a part of that. It was all when we was doing the awareness campaign in the House of Corrections and in Franklin as well. But Shannon said, I need a few of those books. Abstract Noir says Jordans are just shoes. Teach people that the banjo is our instrument. Teach them what call and response in gospel and jazz music was, where it came from. Shannon also said, I'm with it. Truth Family Book Club. Teach them to the full like okra rice cultivation gumbo inspiration dishes come from Africa. Talk to them. Sharita says, I need them books. And you can also tell everyone about Hidden Colors. It's 5 episodes and it's on YouTube. Hidden Colors talks about our history and how a lot of things came from a black person. Jazz West, Cousin Jazz, said there's a book and a movie called Fahrenheit 451 where owning a book or books was illegal. The firefighters would raid houses for books, and if they found some, they'd burn the books and the house. Everything that we come up with is dope, Shannon says, or cool. They want parts by they mean the entire world, but give no credit to us. They want to save the negative for our culture. That's what I'm saying. It was hard for me to sit down and watch people just try to blame a whole music scene for the acts of a few. But when we blame a whole white generation for the acts of slave masters, the easy response for them to say is, oh, that was so long ago, my family didn't own slaves. Well, my family was in downtown cutting up. It's like when it's your culture and narrative that has some negativity on it, you don't want to talk about it. But we want to bring ours to the forefront. We got Black Conscious on the line. How you feeling, man? You live on the grapevine.
1: It's a great day to be alive. Knowledge of self and health as well. And you hitting all cylinders on this one, G. But I'm going to tell you something. Another thing they'll blame us for is if a store doesn't have or didn't get their chicken delivery, they'll blame that on us, too. Let's not forget about that.
0: Absolutely.
1: So, you know, if BW3s or one of these other list places go down and they don't have chicken, they'll blame that on us. So I try my mission with my grandkids and all young youth who would give me that listening ear is to share with them the importance of embracing who you are as a African-American in this United States. I also teach with my grandkids because I had to tread lightly on other children's kids, other friends' kids, the importance of if you're going to travel, go to Africa first. Don't let all these other places be something that's not even, they only want your dollars. They don't really want you.
0: Mm-hmm.
1: These African continents will take you, brother, and show you the best time and love on you and embrace you and welcome you back to your original.
0: Mm-hmm.
1: And go from there.
0: Mm-hmm. Absolutely.
1: But respect and have respect for yourself and embrace your blackness.
0: Mm-hmm.
1: A lot along what the caller said, but I think the caller has already gave you of that mission. You're looking one step closer to achieving it because now he has the literature and the books.
0: Mm-hmm.
1: So you could team up with him and find a venue and start that process of which you want that goal you're trying to achieve.
0: Mm-hmm. No, absolutely.
1: You just heard from him. He's got the books.
0: Absolutely.
1: And I'm quite sure if he got books, there's other like-minded people that's also willing to share that knowledge. We just got to find these youth and maybe some old heads to come and absorb that knowledge and then spread it on.
0: Yeah. No,
1: it is not a one thing that's going to fix all. It's a collaboration of what everybody can pour in to keep this culture alive. Because the devil is alive. And all they are those pink toes who want to keep you and focus only on the badness of you, but there's a lot of greatness because we stand on great shoulders.
0: Yeah, 100%. And I agree with you 100%. I'm waiting to get back in touch with the caller. Thank you for calling in, Black Conscious. I'm waiting to get back in touch with the caller because we got space. We put $70 million on Center Street.

0: to help change the narrative of our culture. And even when we did, they tried to tear it down. I spoke about it. It's what provoked me to run for office. Seeing how black people were being poisoned and ignored, allowing multi-billion dollar corporations to come in to our communities, dump toxins into our sewage, poison our families and leave and just shut down. That's what prompted me to run, the environmental injustice that I saw our people having to endure. And we talked about it on this show, the impact of exposure to toxins and chemicals and the type of impacts that it has on somebody's hyperactivity, the ability to make good decisions. But we just highlight the violence. We just highlight the violence. We don't highlight the conditions that these young people had to grow up in, the poison that they had to take in. We don't talk about it. We just highlight the violence, the end result, the byproduct of racism, poverty, environmental injustice. It's easy to highlight the byproduct of what they created. Don't ask me who they is. You know. We all know. They don't need a name. So, yeah. They're going to use our culture against us. The culture that they created, the culture that they uplifted, the industries that they propelled an image of ourselves in from our music. That's why a club can say, it's just, we don't want none of these songs. And people just go with it. Yes, we need to hold ourselves accountable. That's a whole separate conversation. But you will not misrepresent our culture. You will not tell a false story about our culture. Sure, parts of that could be true, but you won't tell it as if it's the whole story. I won't allow it. I won't allow it. Because we could tell a historic culture of serial killers in this state and city. I'm just saying, protect our culture, protect what we've built. Push the positive, change the narrative, because they are using the negative narrative against us right now to blame us for everything that is about to be happening downtown. And if you're not paying attention, it's already happening. It's going to be the scapegoat for a lot of businesses that won't be successful downtown. And they're going to blame it on our culture. And then some people are going to say, it's true. It's right. It's because black people was down there acting crazy. That's why these businesses closed. We won't pay attention to, the cost of living is way high. The cost to go out has gotten so expensive that people aren't just drinking like they used to. They're going to blame it on the violence. They ain't going to look at the broader picture. But when we come back, we're going to take a look at that picture. Because downtown businesses is closing. And I ask a question. Is it time for new leadership? Don't go anywhere, y'all. We'll be right back on the award-winning 101.7 The Truth.
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Welcome back. If you're just joining us, this is The Grapevine with your boy Ray Nitty holding it down. Brother Z got me on the production and sound. Live from the award-winning 101.7 The Truth, the American Family Insurance Studios. How y'all feeling, man? We talking about the importance of our culture, controlling the narrative, protecting it, not letting people blame a whole culture for the mistake of a few, for the actions of a few. I couldn't just let them say, oh, all of Milwaukee, because this is what Milwaukee music culture really is representing. This is what we're going to highlight. We're going to highlight stories of Mondo and Big Frank and what they're doing at the public library, promoting literacy. We're going to talk about things like that. They're going to blame us for everything. And we giving them the ammunition to actually do it. We giving them the ammunition to actually do it. Okay? Not that they invested too much money into a overpriced building or overpriced rent leasing downtown and triple net deals. No. They're going to say, oh, people were scared to come because the blacks was down there fighting again. Sherwin and his posse. Huh? They gonna blame it all on us, y'all. They ain't gonna say, oh, these businesses are leaving because they just don't see the economical impact the same because Giannis is gone. Business is going to go down. It's not as many people going to be coming in for the Bucks games. Not as many people traveling into the city. See, I remember what it was, what life was before Giannis. I remember life before Giannis. I don't know if a lot of people do. I was a season ticket holder before Giannis. Bradley Center. Yeah, them days. But they're going to blame our community for the reason why a lot of downtown businesses is closing. And we're going to give them every right to do so by highlighting these actions that keep happening. Not controlling our behaviors. Not dealing with the issues in our community. We're going to allow them to highlight the byproduct of our community, the byproduct of the environmental injustice, the byproduct of the poor education, the byproduct of poverty. And they're going to use it to say that's why businesses are leaving downtown. Not that downtown has become a place where you can't even find any damn parking. Nobody want to go downtown because you can't find parking. You got to pay to park on the street all the way up until 9 o'clock. It's a scam to get you a parking ticket or to go into a parking structure. We're not talking about all the different ways that downtown has changed to where it's less enticing to consumers and patrons. They're going to say, oh, it's too many fights downtown. Low County, a Chicago-based seafood restaurant, just permanently closed. It's now Water Street location this week. The third consecutive business to fail at that address in 6 years, following Brew City Barbecue and Bar Louie. And the funny part about this part is, I actually know somebody who knows the owner of this.

0: to hear this, and I'm not, you know what? They never cited that it was violence. Let's be clear with that. Low County never cited that. But I also wonder, like, how did Low County, like, promote? Because, respectfully, you know one thing our community love is a damn crab boy. So you're telling me if we downtown acting up, we wasn't at the crab spot? That don't even make sense. Businesses are going to blame us for their failures. They ain't going to blame themselves. They're not going to say they didn't market properly. They're not going to say they were overcharging in an overpriced economy. They're not going to take into consideration that consumer fatigue is a real thing. 20% gratuity soon as you open the dough. With terrible attitudes. I was on Brady Street at a spot I loved. I loved this spot. Loved it. Darcy's. We even gave it an amazing review at one point. Then we had to go edit it. Business, the service went downhill. But they'll say, oh, violence impacted service. Sure. Sure it is. All right. A little bit further north, Sam's Place Jazz Cafe, open since 2021. Historical jazz musician. Historical jazz. It wasn't no violence over there. No. Wasn't violence over there. Consumers aren't spending like they used to. Prices keep going up. But it's going to be easy to blame our community. It's going to be easy to do that. We got Miss Sandra on the line. I'm sorry, Miss Sandra. I had you waiting a while. How you doing? Talk to me.
1: Fine. I'm fine. How are you doing today?
0: I'm good. Just getting some thoughts out my head.
1: Good. I mean, I like what you're saying because it's true. Like say, this is a grand agenda. Because Trump is using it. Every little Republican and probably some Democrats, too. I won't say they're out of the picture. They use the racism, and it works. It's an agenda that works, and it's been working a long time for them. And I think it was instituted way when we came here, you know, off the ship. But you got these attorneys and all that, the Heritage Foundation. Mm-hmm. All these foundations, these stores we shop at, they're the ones that come up with all these ideas how they can eliminate our progress. And so now it's everything that's crooked. It's us. It's the blacks. See, so that's why when I call, I take up for us, even when I own black people, though. I say, I have to because that's not true. Walgreens was leaving years ago because they said it. They wanted to make clinics. Mm-hmm. I read it in the paper. I get the Tribune every day. And they said they were moving years ago. It wasn't just because they just moved yesterday. And Walmart was moving and closing up. I don't even know why they opened up a new store down there on Silver Spring. But they were closing up. They said those were prison camps. Mm-hmm. Where they were storing immigrants. So if we look up stuff and start reading up the evil stuff these people are doing, they're going after their own white people. They think it's just us because you got too much automation, you got robots coming in, you got job elimination. If you call the gas company, you talk to a recorder, all those jobs are gone. They're closing up hospitals. Mm-hmm. So I believe they have to depopulate. In order to depopulate, you guys said black people are your problem. They're your enemy.
0: Hmm.
1: And we're not. We don't know them. They don't know us. Mm. And then one more thing I want to say. Now, I've heard Simon says rock and roll is fading away. You know, like the songs that the black people sing. So now if you watch America Got Talent, you see this country western that's winning. You know, our soul music mm-hmm. isn't winning. He told that girl, he said, soul music is dissolving. Mm-hmm. So everything we do and that we do so good, they're trying to dissolve it. And then don't forget our unions. We had unions. We worked together. They managed to strip the unions without offshoring the job.
0: Mm-hmm.
1: And so now we don't have each other to fight with. We got together. I retired from Allen Brady. We got together and we marched on those people. So that's what I had to say.
0: Man, thank you for calling, Miss Sandra. And you absolutely right. You 100% right. Thank you for calling in once again.

0: Thank you for calling in. Miss Sandra is right. They take away everything we put together and then blame us. All right? I ran for office because I got a bunch of people that I know that got businesses downtown, and they heard about the struggles, and I hear about it. I saw how not only business owners but consumers were treated downtown. I also saw the difference between how resources in the most influential district in the city of Milwaukee, the 4th Automatic District, how is there not more communication, conversations about when we talk to the folks in those Harbor apartments, the most wealthiest affluent apartments in the state of Wisconsin? The conversation wasn't, we're blaming Milwaukee for all it. It was like, how can we help? How can we help be a part? We understand our privilege. What can we do to help the North Side? That's what the conversation was. When everybody told me, man, Nitty, them white people ain't going to listen to you. They want to hear nothing you talking about. And they proved everybody wrong. And then when I put together a coalition to figure out how these people that care could help, it was blocked by the sitting alder. It was blocked by the sitting alder because he didn't put it together when they have been waiting for you to get to put something together. So I put some people together that could answer their questions. But that was too much like doing somebody's job for them that had 20 years to do it. But I'm just the rapper. I get labeled just the rapper. I had to deal with the blatant racism on my page that I had to answer for. Ain't that crazy? Don't go anywhere, y'all. We'll be right back after these messages. We'll continue the conversation. Downtown businesses is closing, and we're going to be the one to blame, and new leadership is not even a topic on the table. Don't go anywhere, y'all. We'll be right back.
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0: talented on the field, he knew when he entered the league that football was just one part of his journey.
1: Football was going to be a really big avenue for me, and football was going to be something that made me wealthy, but I knew it wasn't the end goal.
0: Instead, Wagner has put the wealth and access football has given him to use in the world of business. One of his most recent big investments didn't take the longtime Seattle Seahawks player too far from home. He's recently bought himself a stake in the WNBA's Seattle Storm.
1: I've been connected with Seattle for a long time, and you know, I've watched the Storm. The Storm has been doing that thing for a really, really long time. So not just like from a championship perspective, but when you're in the city, they do a lot of good in the community.
0: Wagner's part of a growing number of current and former players that are moving into the ownership ranks. I'm Bloomberg's Justin Milliner on the Black Business Beat.
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You are listening to 101.7 The Truth, Milwaukee Black Talk, live from the American Family Insurance Studios. Man, Brother Z holding us down with the production and sound. We just getting some thoughts out of my head, y'all. Don't mind me. We just talking about, you know, the town, man. The city. They getting ready to blame everything on us. I think Milwaukee is entering into, and I could be wrong. This is just a guess. I'm looking at how things are. I'm looking at how life was before Giannis, after Giannis. We built all of these things. Like, if we think all of this building that happened around the Pfizer form and that didn't drive the cost of a lot of these buildings up, which then got passed on to consumers in some way, shape, or form, I don't think y'all understand what's really going on. Milwaukee, District number 4, is probably the most influential district. Entertainment, the liquor licenses, the money, the revenue that's coming through there. So businesses leaving downtown, that's not a good thing. Maybe. Could it be happening? Maybe. But the conversations that I had with residents and business owners, it was a fearful environment. It was a fearful environment. For residents, businesses owners, and his wife. She was scared too. But I asked the question for 20 years. 20 years we allowed somebody to sit with no real strategic plan. Where was the strategic plan on how we grow a downtown safely while still reaching across automatic districts saying, hey, how can we spread the love? How can we spread the resources to impact families on the north side so they have things to do? So idle kids don't travel to, you know what I'm like, how? But when you put it in place as the rapper, it gets shut down. See, I don't know why y'all gave me no damn position at no radio station. I feel like I'm just waiting for the day. One day they'll be like, all right, bro, you filthy and enough. We enjoyed what you did, Nitty, but that's enough. Twenty years we allow leadership to sit. No real plan. No real plan, no real safety strategy for a whole entertainment district, a growing entertainment district. Even how they went about the streetcar didn't even make sense. They just slapping things up, man. How do you have a streetcar?

are not prioritized, that the first destinations are going to be to all the attractions that we just built? How is it not an automatic drop-off by the Pfizer Forum? How is it not an automatic drop-off to all of these, into the PAPS and all of these? How? I'm just a rapper. How does it not go right over there by the Baird Center? How? No real plan, no real strategy, just a bunch of threats, bullying. I'm just asking questions. It's going to be more businesses leaving downtown. Let's be clear. All right? Three connected downtown businesses under Carvin Hospitality Group, Sports Club, Barrel Burrito, and Experts Only. All closed abruptly in January with no public explanation. A replacement operator later withdrew its own applications to take over the space. Now let's talk about the office market data. Downtown Milwaukee's office vacancy rate sits roughly at 19%. 19 to 24% depending on the exact market boundary measured, BizTime, CARW versus Cushman and Wakefield. Meaning somewhere between 1 in 5 and nearly 1 in 4 downtown office spaces sit empty right now. So it's uneven. Class A top tier buildings are seeing a real demand and companies relocating into downtown. Pfizer, Allspring Global, Interpac, Tool Group all moved downtown in recent years, while older Class B and C buildings face a much tougher reality with far higher vacancy. For contrast, Southeast Wisconsin's retail vacancy rate is a tight 6.2%, meaning the closures aren't about a lack of demand for retail space citywide. They're concentrated specifically in certain downtown corridors and certain older office products. So I want to phrase the leadership question and let's frame it fairly. All right. I got to frame it fairly because, you know, I could be passionate. Business owners closing have cited real macro pressures as well. Food costs. But they lead with violence. The main headline is violence, but they don't say food costs. Reduce discretionary spending. The North Water Street area's documented violence problem this show has covered. And that is obviously a city hall failure specifically, right? Because what we can't do is blame politicians for people acting a fool. Can't do that, right? But the office market data does show a real bifurcation. Newer, well-located buildings are thriving while older downtown stock struggles, which is a policy-relevant question about incentives, conversations, and what's being done for Class B and C buildings. That's what I'm saying about leadership. People don't sit and look at the whole thing as a... You know what? Before I say something, get myself in trouble. So the good question is, right, is new leadership the right frame? Am I being tough? Am I being too biased on Bob? Or is this more accurately which specific policies or adaptive reuse incentives? Why do I gotta think of things like this? I'm just a damn rapper. Safety investment in specific corridors like North Water Street. We've yet to have a real specific safety plan, my dude.

0: We've yet to have a real. I've seen Austin, Texas. I look at what they do for South by Southwest. I look at how the police partners with other private entities to create a healthy environment in Houston. And people say, oh, that's a big city. That's a big city. What's that? R.I.P.T. Houston. What'd I say? What'd I say? Talk to me, Jazz.
1: I was shouting out your connection in Houston when you was doing the work.
0: Oh, got you. Yeah. Looking at what they was doing in Houston, how community worked with police officers and also other private entities to protect event spaces against large and small potential activities. So, in 20 years, fam, you ain't really put no real plan together to help protect small businesses. Let's throw the violence in there. Yeah, absolutely. Violence is happening downtown. We have yet to put a real state safety plan. You just sat and watch it because you like seeing it. I saw it happen. I saw how you looked at that whole situation when New Styles and I got denied and we had to file the complaint to go down there. It's like people enjoy the circus that they create. It's like, look at my world. I'm the king around here. Businesses should not have to operate in fear, not only from fear of violence, but fear of their leadership. And let's be honest, it's a toxic environment to navigate down there in City Hall. Them orders is stressed the hell out. Businesses and consumers, residents, citizens, should not have to operate in fear. They should not have to go out in fear. And you damn sure should not be fearful of your elected official who is supposed to help you excel and grow as a citizen or as a business. And that's what I was going to do. Bring community and business together. Was bringing businesses and community together. See how we create coalitions. See how we create safety corridors in our entertainment districts. See how we partner and try to privatize critical response teams. So the burden isn't just on the city to pay for these type of services. I'm sure small businesses would come together and pool together a small stipend. All the licenses that's downtown, we got a whole nother show that we're going to do one of these days on how many liquor licenses are really in the city of Milwaukee. I bet y'all don't know that number. And majority of them is downtown. So that's what we was doing. That's what we was working on. I saw the importance of getting business and community members at the table in one of the most affluent districts in the city. We like to talk about Milwaukee being the economical engine of the state and all of this other things, but we don't talk about the businesses. We don't talk about the people actually spending the dollars, the residents. We don't bring them together. We don't have real conversation and look at what collaboration could look like. When you try to do it as the rapper, we'll be back after these messages. Don't go anywhere.
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What up, y'all? Welcome back. Welcome back. Welcome back. It's your boy Ray Nitty holding it down on the grapevine. You are listening to 1017 The Truth, Milwaukee Black Talk, live from the American Family Insurance Studios. Brother Z holding us down with the production and sound, man. We talking about, it was about culture. We talked about how they was going to blame our culture for a lot of the businesses closing. Remember the garage bar? That was quick. They went from 2 weeks to no more at all. And I just thought it was funny how that the rollout was so janky. First a text that clearly says this is from ownership. Then an immediate rollback that said it was a rogue employee. They never had anything to do with ownership. They didn't have permission. Then saying the intentions was to eliminate. So they didn't have permission, or this was the intention. But either way, now they permanently closed. And they blaming violence. And I'm not saying ignore our issues and behaviors, because we be cutting up. But I'm saying, has leadership really done enough to address the needs of these businesses? I don't think so. I don't think so. And it ain't just about the businesses. It's what resources have we done? What have we laid out? What have we put to give them an alternative option? I don't know. Maybe if people would have invested in something called the lock-in. Y'all so stupid. Y'all stupid. But you would rather not invest in a proven system because of the people that's behind it. Well, the kids don't have nothing to do. I saw people make a way out of no way. People offered a building. Locked in, turned vacant buildings into sanctuaries for young people. They had me producing at 3 a.m. These kids wouldn't sleep. They wouldn't sleep. I'm producing. I'm not even a producer. But you know what? Let me teach them how to make beats before they teach you how they beat. But we won't invest in that program. Why? Why? Why? We keep investing in the same failed. Hey, man, I'm gonna get put out.

I'm gonna get put out, man. Giannis ain't here no more to have an economical impact. It's all about money. Whether we want to believe it or not. They blame it violence because it's impacting money. And the best way to blame a problem is to blame us. Giannis was traded to Miami Heat June 22nd, 2026, and in his 13-year run, 13 years, the longest tenure and most statistically dominant career in franchise history, including the city's first NBA title since 1971. I remember that. Well, not 71. I wasn't around for that. But it's funny why Kareem Abdul-Jabbar said he left this city. Should Google it. Whatever his exact annual economic impact was, estimates for a superstar's local economic effect, game night spending, tourism, brand visibility, typically run into the tens of millions annually for a small market. Milwaukee is now the same size city without its single biggest global brand ambassador of the last decade. And I think businesses are seeing the red flag and jumping ship early. They're like, we don't even want to see what it's going to be like. This is just a theory. But we don't got much time left before it's time to tap in with Jazz. Milwaukee city-owned budget numbers actually show Milwaukee's 2026 budget is over $2 billion, requiring a 3% property tax levy increase, a 4% average increase in user fees, a $10 increase in vehicle registration fees. They raising us up to hell. Meaning taxes and fees are already going up again this year on top of prior year increases. For a median-valued Milwaukee home, $192,500, the city portion of the property tax bill is rising roughly $1,400. And that's before county and MPS portions are added. You want us to fully fund them? The city's genuine bright spot, a new 2% local sales tax enabled by 2023 state law, generated $200 million in 2024 alone, and combined with increased state shared revenue, has added over $240 million in new annual revenue. The reason Milwaukee has avoided the unattainable budget cuts. The Wisconsin Policy Forum was warning about recently as 2022. I wish I had more time. So for revenue now makes up 20% of the city's general purposes. Fee revenue now makes up 20% of the city's general purpose budget, $161 million. That's crazy. 20% of our budget is just from fees alone. Think of that. We lack so much creativity. We lack so much talent. We lack so much brain power that we can't even think of different revenue streams that don't raise our costs. The city has been leaning harder on fees precisely because property tax and state aid growth has been slow for years. Huh? So I'm saying this, from residents to business owners, I think it's time for change in the most economical, the most influential district in the city of Milwaukee. It's time to really bring these communities together, not have somebody in position that's going to stop these conversations from happening, that's going to block it because people say, oh, you don't do that. That's just my district. I don't want to talk about this. Shut your cheap ass. But anyway...

0: 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This might be Nitties for Bitty. I don't know. We'll be back.
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1: We do got the older cats in our ears, basically trying to guide us the right way.
0: I come from the trenches, I come from the mud, I come from the dirt. I was never given anything. Everything that I have in my life, I had to work for.
2: Keep on with it. This is my first time listening to you. I'm gonna keep on listening to you, baby. And I might just keep on calling you and tell you some other stuff, too.

So we are live and direct. Happy Friday, Milwaukee. Happy Friday. I know it's kind of gloomy outside. I'm supposed to have a lot of rain this weekend, but we are here. Want to send a huge, huge shout out to the legendary Homer Blow for filling in for me the past couple of days. I was under the weather, still not feeling 100%, but I'm here. I'm grateful, feeling a lot better. Thank you so much, Homer. Thank you, Brother Z and Meech, for holding it down. Thank you to Truth Nation for holding it down as well. We got a lot to talk about today. I know that there was a specific situation that I received some phone calls on regarding a comment that took place earlier this week, and we're going to get into that as well. So, it's Friday, September 18th. Before we start, I got to give a shout out to my mother. Today is her 68th birthday. Happy birthday, Mom. She's been on this planet for 68 years. My mother is one of the most strongest women I know. One of the most hustling women I know as well. And she has done a great job at raising all four of her children as a single parent, with doing the best that she could. I would not be the woman I am today if it wasn't for my mother. So again, happy birthday to my mother, Bernie, Miss Bernadette Dugar. I love you, lady. So listen, the first hour we are going to get caught up on what's happening right here in Milwaukee. And there's one story involving a former managing partner of one of Milwaukee's best known restaurants that we absolutely have to talk about. We are also going to tap back into that disturbing 911 case involving a 99-year-old Milwaukee woman, because newly released investigative records tell us more about what happened inside the emergency communication system while that woman waited hours for help. We've also lost another life due to gun violence in Milwaukee. And we also have some serious rain heading into this area. And later on, I am introducing something different. So each week going forward, I have a new segment entitled Community Hero. And the reason being is because there are a lot of people who go unrecognized for the work that they do. No, they don't necessarily have a nonprofit. No, they don't necessarily have a million followers or are always in front of the camera, but they are still doing the work. And we want to make sure that we highlight them. Then at 5 o'clock, we're talking City Hall, Milwaukee City Hall. Milwaukee City Hall, you are on the clock today, because Milwaukee elected officials could receive an

0: 10% salary increase when the next term begins in 2028. And instead of me sitting here telling you whether that's too much, too little, or just right, we are going to do something different. We are going to learn the job. Every district, every order person, the common council president, the mayor, what they make, meaning salary-wise, what they are responsible for. We're also going to dig into the committees that they sit on and what the proposed increase actually does. And then I want the people who live in these districts, if you're able to call in or chime into the chat, I want you to hit me up about the Milwaukee Performance Review. So, kicking it off. This story, when I ran across it on social media, obviously was extremely disturbing. Because we are dealing with crimes involving minors, I'm going to give you the facts without unnecessarily sensationalizing what happened. So, Stelio Kalkokinis, the former managing partner of 5 o'clock Steakhouse, has been sentenced to 18 years in federal prison. So on May 13th, he pleaded guilty to receiving child sexual abuse material. According to the United States Department of Justice, he met a 16-year-old girl online in 2022. Federal prosecutors say that during 2022 and 2023, he met her at hotels in Racine County and paid her to engage in sexual activity. Then, according to federal authorities, in 2023, he met another 16-year-old girl online. The DOJ says she disclosed almost immediately that she was a minor. And authorities says that Stelio nevertheless solicited and paid for sexual explicit images and videos and later met her at hotels in Madison, Wisconsin for commercial sex. According to prosecutors, they continued for at least 5 months. And then come to find out, this was not the first time that he had been convicted of something like this. So according to the Department of Justice, in 2006, he was convicted of traveling across state lines for sexual encounters with someone he believed to be a 14-year-old girl, but instead it was an undercover officer. And he served a federal prison time for that offense. And years later, he built a successful restaurant industry career and owned 5 o'clock Steakhouse, which is right there on State Street, at the time of the more recent offenses. And now he's going back to federal prison for 18 years, right? So before I continue with this story, I do want to address something that happened on this show. And I seen Ray addressed it. I've seen multiple people, you know, talk about it. I think huge shout out to Kwana and different people who did reach out while I was out sick regarding this, because A, we have youth on this tap in show often. And I'm also a parent. I'm also an instructor. And the video that I heard while I was watching, the call that I heard was extremely disturbing. I am so grateful that I was not here that day, because it could have been triggering for me personally. And I'm more upset because this is someone who calls into the station often, right? Daily, if not every day, almost every day. And the conversation that Homer was having with you all about this criminal complaint prompted this specific caller to feel the need to express his, sympathy for his friends who are currently incarcerated due to child molestation. And then he went on to basically say in a nutshell that they aren't wrong. Like, if there's an issue with the woman that they are seeing and they aren't doing whatever it is they need to do, that they aren't wrong for molesting a child. That's how I took it. Right? Brother Z, am I tripping? Or is that how it came off?
1: That's exactly how it came off.
0: And then he goes on to say in this call, which is live, it was live, that he doesn't regret it. He respects Homer's intellect, but what other way are they supposed

0: supposed to release. And again, that is extremely disturbing. I was extremely upset, frustrated. I was at home ill and had to get a call about this. And Homer, Meech, Brother Z, everybody held it down. Shout out to the chat, Alfonso, a.k.a. Madi, Jasmine West. Everybody pretty much held it down. But I just want to say this before I move on. It is absolutely not okay. It won't be tolerated. And if you ever in your life, anybody, call up here with that type of nonsense, you will be blocked. In real life, on YouTube, from calling in, social media, all of the above. We do not play when it comes to our babies. We protect the youth. And to know that someone would make call into the station live and make a comment like that and be okay with it is troublesome to me. So I just want to send that message clear that anyone, whoever in their life attempts to think that that was okay, is not. And you will be reported by me. We're not playing those type of games when it comes to the stories that we're talking about here or when it comes to protecting the children. And as someone who has been affected by child molestation, and this is a caller that will call in every single day to talk about whatever the topics are, it's unacceptable. It's unacceptable. So I'm sending this message. A, yes, you was wrong. B, if anybody in their life think that they're going to call back on this station live and make a comment like that or have any type of sympathy or excuse for a man touching a child, I will report you myself happily. I will report you myself and be very proud to do so. With that being said, I'm going to take a break. When we come back, we're going to finish this conversation. It's your girl, Jazz Tyler. Do not touch that dial. 1017 The Truth.
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0: are live and direct. You are officially tapped in on the award-winning 101 Step in the Truth. If you are just now joining us, we are talking about a situation that happened earlier this week on the show. I was addressing the call that I heard while I was out sick. Prior to that, we were discussing the 5 o'clock steakhouse case. So the former managing partner, Stelio Kalkanos, of Milwaukee's well-known 5 o'clock steakhouse, has been sentenced to 18 years in federal prison. He pleaded guilty May 13th to receiving child sexual abuse material. And apparently he was charged in 2006 for traveling across state lines for intimacy with someone he believed to be a 14-year-old young lady. But it actually ended up being an undercover officer. And the headline says former owner of famous Milwaukee steakhouse sentenced to federal prison. But what it doesn't say is everything underneath that. And that's the problem. Right. The problem is that we have people who own businesses, and because they own a business, we don't necessarily know what's happening in their personalized life unless we know them personally. So I want to dig into this a little bit more as it pertains to that. We have a caller on the line. James, are you there?
1: Yeah, I'm here. Hey, Daz, what you said, that caller, I heard what you just said. But you shouldn't block these people from calling you. We need to know who these people is. Let them call. Get their name. Get their info. You got to get these type of people off the street, though. That, you know, don't block them. Let them call. We need to know what these people is.
0: No, that's I understand all I gotta that.
1: Say. I will go with. Go ahead.
0: Thank you so much, James. I understand that. So when I say block them, I mean afterwards, because I do have students that come up here on the radio, so I would never want, you know, that to happen while they're up here. And he calls in every day, every single day. So I think for me, that was what was most frustrating, because it's like, this is somebody that called every single day. He knows what the show is about. And yet you make this kind of, you know, this type of comment.
1: Right. All right. Well, have a good weekend.
0: You as well. Thank you so much. Yeah. Thank you for tapping in, James. So, the 5 o'clock steakhouse incident, we know that based off of the facts in this case,

that he has done this multiple times, right? My question is, how much do we actually know about the people and institutions that becomes fixtures in our city? So we know the restaurant, we know the sign, we know the street is on, we know the reputation, we know that people go there for dinner and that they supposedly have the best steak or is one of the restaurants that have the best steak in town. But sometimes we know a business much better than we know the people behind the business. And I'm not saying everybody connected to a business bears responsibility for private criminal behavior of one person. I'm not saying that this applies to every business owner. I'm simply asking something broader. What happens when reputation becomes camouflage? So just like James just called and said, when we were talking about that situation, right, a person can call up here every single day and be supportive when it comes to everything that you talk about, everything that they choose to engage in. And then it'd be one situation where they make a comment that exposes who they truly are behind that mask, right? Sometimes we think that danger is supposed to look dangerous and it doesn't. And that is the problem. Sometimes somebody has money, status, business connections, a respectable address, meaning they live in a suburban area, a recognizable establishment. And none of those things tell you what somebody is doing when nobody else is looking. These children were 16 years old, 16 to 14. So when we're talking about commercial sexual exploitation, I don't want to hear grown folks putting adult responsibility onto a child. Adults have the responsibility not to exploit children. And the fact that this is somebody who had one of the most known popular restaurants right here in the heart of the city of Milwaukee, and that this has happened multiple times, again, is very alarming, right? And this brings me back to the 5 o'clock hour, common counsel. Who's held responsible for situations like this, right? You have people who own businesses who are registered sex offenders. And their business licenses are being approved for businesses that is open to the public of all ages. You understand what I'm saying? They find different ways, whether they put it in somebody else's name or whether they use a different name, either way, it is happening. So how do we stop this from happening? How do we stop this from happening? Can you imagine, right, your daughter being 14 or 16-year-old and you took her out to eat at 5 o'clock steakhouse during the time that this person was one of the managing partners and they were present. You understand what I'm saying? Obviously, we won't be able to know until people show us who they are unless we choose to dig. But again, the fact that this man owned one of the top restaurants in the heart of the city of Milwaukee and was convicted in 2006 for attempting to have sex with an underage girl, a 14-year-old, and then was charged again recently in May for a 16-year-old. All while owning this steakhouse right here in the city of Milwaukee. And nobody knew about it. Nobody was made aware about it. That's a problem. That is a problem. Now, moving on. The 911 investigation. So this most definitely should concern every resident because obviously when you have an emergency, you want to call 911 and you hope that whoever is behind that phone understands that you are in dire need, right? So Fox 6 obtained investigative records surrounding the July 27th emergency involving a 99-year-old woman who was severely injured inside her home. And if you watch this show, you know that I did cover it when this first aired. And according to those records, the first call came in at approximately 5:15 in the morning. So the caller reported hearing what sounded like a physical fight. Minutes later, the caller reported hearing a man threatening physical harm to a woman. Another call taker become involved, right? So the records say there were indications of threats against an elderly person. But according to the city's Department of Emergency Communications investigation, the calls were improperly classified. It wasn't until approximately at 7:50 a.m. that

0: car was upgraded to a battery. So Milwaukee police ended up arriving around 8:23, right? That means that, yes, if I'm not mistaken, one of the callers, the dispatchers, were fired and the other one they trained. And this is why training matters, right? This is why training matters. Because one simple mistake of classifying that call in the wrong category caused a 3 to 4 hour delay, a 3 hour delay, 3.5 hour delay to the 99-year-old woman who was severely beaten inside of her home. So systems exist because human beings can make mistakes, but training exists for a specific reason. And this is one of those reasons, this is one of those situations where whoever took this call either wasn't properly trained or they weren't paying attention in training. Nevertheless, in the event they were unclear whether they were trained properly or not, they should have stopped and asked what the right and correct classification was. Think about if that was your grandmother. If your grandmother, a 99-year-old woman in the home alone, and someone she has absolutely no affiliation with whatsoever, do not know who this person is, comes in and begins to attack her, and they call 911, and now your grandmother has to wait 3.5 hours because somebody they classified the call in the wrong category. That is a problem. That is a problem. So the city's investigation concluded that two emergency communication call takers violated procedures and incorrectly classified the emergency response. The primary police dispatcher was investigated as well, and investigators concluded that he did not violate policy and relied on information entered by the emergency communications call taker. That matters. When government fails you, who is actually responsible? Is it the employee, the supervisor? Who is it, right? We throw the word accountability around constantly. But tonight we're going to start identifying who actually has authority over what. Because accountability without understanding authority is just anger looking for somewhere to land. That is absolutely unacceptable. And before we go to break, we're coming up on break in a couple of minutes here. Another family is grieving. A 37-year-old person was shot near Pierce and Wright around 8:45 Thursday night and was pronounced dead at the scene. Milwaukee police say the circumstances remain under investigation. They are seeking unknown suspects. Another human, another life, another day in Milwaukee. If I'm not mistaken, almost every day this week, I woke up and seen on the news that someone was murdered. And I know we like to say crime is down, but I just want to reiterate that it doesn't feel like it. It does not feel like crime is down in this city. Not just violent crimes, but crimes overall. And it's very depressing. It's very overwhelming. And it doesn't help when you look on the news and see that Common Council is expected to get an 8% increase or 8% raise, right? And obviously, if you are not into politics and you don't read, then you wouldn't understand that it's not taking place right now. So can you see how that can be very misleading and how that can cause people and citizens to become frustrated, right? Right now is not the time to put out any media saying that crime is down when people are losing their loved ones every single day. Right now is not the time to put out anything in the media saying that the Common Council is going to get an 8% raise. That's not happening for another 2 years while people are constantly losing their loved ones. Make it make sense. Shout out to the chat. What's up, Kawanda? She said, Jazz, welcome back. I can hear it in your voice. Please get well. Yes, I am trying. The way my life set up, I don't even have time to get well, I promise. But I truly appreciate you, Kawanda, and I love you dearly. We got to go to break. When we return, I'm introducing something completely different. We spent enough airtime telling you who got arrested and who got shot, who did something wrong and who failed. But there are people holding Milwaukee together who will never become a headline. Starting today, we are changing that. We are going to debut the community hero. And that's next. Do not touch that dial. 101.7 The Truth.
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We're going to do something a little different. I created a new segment today entitled Community Hero, right? Every day I am so tired of waking up seeing negative things on the news. There are a lot of amazing things that's happening. I wanted to do this because I believe that media has a responsibility to show more than just dysfunction, especially when it comes to Black people, right? Every day there are people in Milwaukee doing extraordinary things without extraordinary recognition, and I want to change that. So today, September 18th, again, happy birthday to my mother. Shout out to Miss B, Bernadette Bernie, however you know her. But happy birthday, Mom. Today we

Marmar. If you guys are not familiar with her, she was on the show a couple of weeks ago. Shout out to Marmar, 24th and Burleigh, baby. She did an event a couple of weeks ago. One of it was the Unity event. That was an amazing event. She did a block party on the block that she is from. She is the business owner of NGL, which is the Next Generational Leaders. She is the founder and executive director of NGL. NGL is a youth-focused organization dedicated to empowering young people through education, leadership, mentorship, creativity, sports, and positive community programming, especially serving youth and families in the Milwaukee's 53206 community. Her bio alone does not go into depth about the amount of work that she has done. I have seen Shamar since 2018, 2019, maybe even before that. She's been around working with myself, with Vaughn, with many of numerous of people. She has changed her life around. She has dedicated her life to leaving certain, you know, things behind and making sure that she is fully engaged in her neighborhood. And she is not doing it alone. She is doing it with the neighbors. She is doing it with the citizens over there. She is doing it with the youth. And these are the type of people that we need, especially in 53206. I currently live in that zip code. I come from that zip code. My family comes from that zip code. And oftentimes, there are so many people who run with the narrative that it is one of the worst zip codes in the nation. But to me, it is by far one of the richest zip codes in the nation. And I'm not talking financially. I'm talking about with the people that reside there. And one of those peoples, one of those people is Shamar. She is doing the work. If you had not had a chance to support her or to pull up to see what it is that she has going on, please reach out to her on social media. Donate whatever you can do to assist this sister. She is truly, truly, truly doing the work. And Shamar, I just wanted to take this time to highlight the work that you are currently doing. So again, shout out to Shamar Clay. We call her Marmar. She does a lot of work around the Moody Park area, just in 53206 zip code overall. So one of the things that I love about Shamar is that she is very boisterous. She always speaks her mind, and she wants to make sure that she represent the youth that comes from where she come from, right? To be an example. So she changed her life around for that reason. And here's a message that she wanted me to give to you all. She says, "I am the voice of the unheard. I lost so many friends due to gun violence in the system, so I took the initiative to do something different. Instead of sitting back and watching the same cycle continue, I created Next Generational Leaders to give our young people another path. I want everybody from the hood who has never been afraid to speak up, who has ever felt overlooked, ignored, or like nobody was listening, to know that I am here. I am here for the kids, I am here for the families, and I am here for the whole community. Next Generational Leaders is about making sure people know their voices matter. You don't have to suffer in silence anymore. If you've ever felt like you weren't heard, I want you to know I hear you. Sincerely, Shamar Clay." So again, shout out to Marmar for all of the work that she is currently doing. And you too can nominate a community hero. I am going to be highlighting community heroes every Friday going forward, because again, I want to show the impact that is being made in the city of Milwaukee, outside of the violence, outside of things that has been taking place in the negative light, right? We always see, every time we log on to social media, every time we log on to the news or to the radio, we hear a lot of negative things, and there are so many different people who are doing positive things in this community. Also, we were holding tomorrow, me and my good brother Von Mays were holding an open house at the building from 1 to 3. That is going to be canceled due to the weather. Every time you attempt to try and plan something in the city of Milwaukee, boy, I tell you, it get harder every single day. Right now, we just in one of those seasons where we don't know if it's fall, spring, or summertime. We just got to adjust. So, unfortunately, we're going to have to cancel that event tomorrow. One, because of safety reasons, right? It's supposed to flood.

0: so I don't want anybody driving in that weather, and my body don't do good in rain anyway, so I wouldn't have been no help. But as we reschedule that date, we will keep everybody informed. I truly, truly, truly want to shout out Von for all of the work that he does in the community, and just excited about him continuing to bring me along this journey with him. The building that he has, the trades that we're currently building inside of that building for the community free of charge to ensure that these babies have something to do. So coming up on break here shortly, before we go to break, I just want to reiterate that I am extremely grateful for the legendary Homer Blow. He has been filling in for me the past couple of days. It has not been the easiest, right? This is probably the sickest I've been in a long time. I'm feeling better now. I'm feeling good. But I just want to send a reminder to those who have underlying health issues to please make sure you go to the doctor. Like, I don't care how old you are. Just please make sure that you go to the doctor. Please make sure that you are getting checkups. Don't take something that may seem small, not unserious, right? Because there is a lot of viruses going around. There is a lot of things that's happening with our food, with our water. And those who have underlying health issues, it affects us the most. So to my people out there who has autoimmune disorders, lupus and arthritis and whatever it is that you have, please make sure that you stay going to the doctor, man, for real. It is not a game. This is not a game. From the food, the water, to the weather, to the viruses, everything that is out, it has been taking a toll on people like me. And I have a very, very strong immune system, and it still is taking a toll on me. So, again, shout out to the chat. Kwanda said, happy birthday, queen. Today is my brother, Buck G, birthday as well. Hope you guys enjoy your special day. Yes, today is my mom's birthday. Happy birthday, Mom. Happy birthday, Buck. And shout out to all the Virgos in the building. We got a caller on the line. Al, are you there?
1: Yeah, check this out. Now, I remember, I know you said everybody's getting a raise, but what did anybody do to get a raise?
0: That's what we're going to talk about, Al.
1: Because I know when they kept raising the taxes, you remember Cavalier said, if it get out of hand, I'll step in. And what did he do? He stepped in and gave himself a raise during the same process. So my thing is, what did anybody do to give themselves a raise? Because we all know the way they move in Milwaukee, y'all couldn't move that way in River Hills. You couldn't move that way in Dollarfield, especially for y'all ones that's black. Because y'all know y'all move like nose on good cocaine when it comes to the whites. What did y'all do? And I ain't talking about the cocaine with the no-dose. What did y'all do to get that raise? Because look at the inner city. And every time it comes to the inner city, it's always we don't got. Or just ask the white people, what did they do to get the raise? So maybe the black people can understand and look at it from a different viewpoint.
0: You know what, Al?
1: Have a good weekend.
0: Thank you so much for tapping in. So before we go to break, well, when we come back from break, we're going to tap into the weather, primarily because every time it floods, I don't know about y'all, but my house is one of the houses. Sometimes when it rains a lot, it floods in the basement, and I'm learning that is due to the clogging up the outside the drains. So we're going to talk about that to make sure everybody is prepared, because we don't want anybody to lose out on things that they have in their house that may cause some flooding. And then at 5 o'clock, we're going to tap into what Al was talking about, the Milwaukee Performance Review, the 8% raise that is set to take place in 2028 for Common Council. But we're not just going to badger them about who deserves it and who doesn't. We're going to physically go through each district, who runs that district, right? How long they've been there, how much they make, what boards they sit on. Yes. And if that's your district, I want you to call in. Let's talk about it, right? Let's talk about it. Let's put all the facts out on the table. And it cannot be one-sided, right? Because I know a lot of you love people because of their personality. We're not talking about personalities today. We are talking about facts. And that is coming up at the 5 o'clock hour. But right now we got to go to break to pay some bills. Shout out to Brother Z holding it down.

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Insider, you are officially tapped in to the award-winning one-on-one Stepping the Truth at the American Family Insurance Studio in the beautiful heart of downtown Milwaukee. Listen, before we hit the 5 o'clock hour with the Milwaukee performance discussing the pay raise for Milwaukee Common Council and the mayor, I just want to reiterate in case anybody did not see the news. So, southeastern Wisconsin could see significant rainfall this weekend. Forecast information Friday afternoon shows potential rainfall totals generally in the 1 to 3 inch range, with isolated locations potentially receiving 3 to 5 inches depending on where the heaviest storms track. And we all know every time it floods, our basements floods. We have all of these things that happens. I know last time it rained a couple of weeks ago on Titonia and Capitol, it was a mess. 27th and Capitol, it was a mess. Thank God my basement hasn't flooded that time, but it has in the past. And I seen this brother go online on Facebook today and talk about how the drains are constantly clogged up. And this is partially one of the reasons why we see a lot of flooding when it comes to when the heavy rainfall comes. So I don't know if this is a personal thing for homeowners or if this is a city thing or if it's both. But what I'm saying is, Black people, City of Milwaukee, can we please properly prepare? If we know that our weather is the way that it is, especially during certain times of the year, we need to take preventative measures so that people do not lose out on having to pay to fix their homes because their basement's flooded, because their car's flooded, because of whatever the case may be. If I'm not mistaken, the situation where it was flooding on Titonia and Capitol and 27th and Capitol was because the drains were clogged up. And that would be a city thing, which means that, yes, the city, we have to do a better job, right? Some people are still at work during those times and are unable to travel due to the flooding. So, listen, check those gutters. Check your sump pump. If you know your street flood, don't wait until water is already coming. We got to get on it. We have to get on it. So, at 5 o'clock, all right, we are conducting the Milwaukee Performance Review. There is a proposed ordinance concerning compensation for Milwaukee's Mayor Cavalier Johnson, Common Council President Jose Perez, and other persons for the next term in 2028 through 2032. So this proposal calls for an 8% increase over the salaries rate in effect during the fourth year of the current term. Then beginning in 2029, another 2% increase annually for the remainder of that term. So I'm not asking whether 8% sounds good or bad until you understand the job. Because how can we determine what somebody should earn when most people can't tell you what that person actually does or what they are responsible for? So starting at 5, this is how this is going. This is what's going to happen. I'm going to give you current salaries, previous salary increases. I'm going to give you term lengths, responsibilities, committee assignments. We are going District 1 all the way to District 15, right? Then we're going to talk, I'm sorry, District 15. Then we're going to the president.

President Jose Perez, and then to the mayor, Cavalier Johnson. So again, I'm going to give you what they currently make, their previous salaries, the term lengths, how long they are or have been in office, their responsibilities, committee assignments, and we're going to go through all of the districts, right? To the residents, you supplied the performance evidence. What has your experience been? What results matter? What should be standard? What should the standard be? We are not grading personalities. We are examining public service. So I don't care. I don't care about the relationships you have. I have relationships with members on the Common Council, right? We are talking about accountability. We are not just talking about what's put out in the media. We are not talking about just reports. We want to hear from citizens, constituents in each of these districts, right? If you are unsure of where your district is, you can Google the closest voting poll location, type in your address, and it will tell you what district you are in. It will also tell you who your alder person is and who your state elected representative is, as well as the school board. These are all things that you should know, but we understand that sometimes some people don't. One, because they feel undefeated, right? They feel like whatever district they live in, it doesn't matter. And two, some people are just simply uneducated because they aren't into politics. But for me, as someone who has worked in politics and as someone who is a citizen, I think it's fair that we also hear from the constituents in each district. And again, everyone is intended to their own, you know, opinion. This isn't about, and I say that, because a lot of times our people will become so frustrated with an elected official based off of them not liking them over a personality. We're not talking about feelings. We're talking about logic, right? What has been your experience in each in the district that you live in? And if some of the elected officials are listening, you could call in too. You can call in too. Listen. We need to have this conversation. We're going to talk about this from 5 p.m. to 7 p.m. today. I think it's very important that people gain an understanding. So, again, this isn't to slight any elected officials, right? I have personal relationships with some. I've worked for some, and I'll currently work with some as it pertains to the community. But everybody is held accountable, right? Elected officials, citizens, everybody, we all have to play a part. So, again, we're going to go through how much they make, right? That's important to know. Where their district actually is, what boards they in license, what boards and committees that they currently sit on. That's important as well, especially for entrepreneurs and business owners. These are the things that we need to be made aware of. And shout out to Marquesa Tucker, because she always stays on top of it when it comes to the city budget, right? And a lot of the reason why people have questions once this budget is proposed and put out in the public is because they don't necessarily understand, A, how much of this budget has to do with them. They don't understand the salaries, how much the elected officials make. They don't understand what they do. They don't understand what boards they sit on. That's why today we have to have a conversation about it. So, yes, we are going through every single district. 1 through 15, we talking about all of it. The mayor, the president of Common Council, everybody. The entire picture, what does this look like? And what does it look like with this 8% increase, which is not set to take place until next term? Shout out to the chat. D. Rob says people should also be clear on who is responsible for what. Absolutely. And that is one of the things that we're going to talk about as well. Each district, which order person is responsible for what? What board, what committees do they sit on? These are conversations that we have to have. And again, this is not... I want to make this very clear. Let's have an adult, mature conversation about this. Let's not bash people because we personally don't like them or come up with conspiracy theories and all that. Let's talk about facts. If you are a constituent, you have your own opinion, most definitely do. But let's be adults about this situation, because some people can get carried away when it comes to

0: you know, bashing elected officials and their alder person. Let's have some decency. Let's have some respect. But most importantly, the Tapped In is for the people. It's for you, for your voice. It's for you to address your concerns and to give praise if you choose to. But either way, we need to have this conversation. If you don't have time to ever stop down at the city hall during the common council meetings because you have to go to work or for whatever other reason, this is another way that we can advocate for you. This is another way that your voice can be heard, right? So let's talk about it. We're going to talk about it again. Coming up at the 5 o'clock hour, we're about to go to break here shortly, but we are talking about the Milwaukee performance. Milwaukee has 15 automatic districts. Each common council member serves a four-year term. The current term runs from 2024 until 2028. And here's what the office currently pay. The regular common council member, $86,732.10 annually. Got to go to break. But when we come back, let's talk about how much the common council president makes, how much the mayor makes, their roles and responsibilities, each district. And I want to hear from the citizens and the constituents. 833-212-1017. 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

Live and direct. I want to highlight our community hero once again. Shout out to Mar Marshall Mark Clay. She is the founder and executive director of NLG, Next Generational Leaders. Every Friday, we will be announcing, that's me, Jazz, on Tapped In, our community hero. And if you want to submit someone, please reach out, 833-212-1017. If you are just now joining us, today we are talking about the Milwaukee performance. So recently there was an article about 8% increase for Milwaukee Common Council as well as the mayor. And that we're talking about raises here, salaries, right? And I thought to myself, I'm in politics where I was. I understand how this worked, but I also understand how misleading the news story was, because this isn't set to take place until 2028, which is the next term. However, it does forces me to talk to the people. I want us to understand a few things. What does this mean? How much do they currently make? When was the last time they got a raise? What their responsibilities are? What boards they sit on as well? So that you, the people in each district, right, can determine how you feel about the raise. If you don't have a voice anywhere else, you most definitely have a voice on Tapped In with your girl, Jazz Tyler. So we are going to talk about all 15 automatic districts. We are going to talk about each of the boards that they serve and how much they make. So I'm going to tell you what's currently being proposed. This is where I want to start. The city file number is 251682. In case anyone wants to look this up, the city file number on this is 251682. So the Finance and Personnel Committee recommended it for passage Wednesday, September 16, by a 3-2 vote. It has not simply become an 8% raise in everybody's paycheck today. The proposal applies to the 2028-2032 term. So at the beginning of that term, compensation for the mayor, common council members, and the common council president would increase 8% above the rates in effect during the fourth year of the current 2024 through 2028 term. Then, the beginning in the pay period 10 of 2029, the salaries would increase another 2% each year for the remainder of that term. So, what does an auditor person do? Now, I know this may sound rhetorical, it may sound simple, but because I have such a broad demographic of listeners, I want to make sure that everyone is educated. Doesn't matter how old you are. Right. There are some elders, some older people who may not fully understand the responsibilities. But either way, we just want to hit you with the facts so that you will know. So Milwaukee describe

an order person as having two roles, a legislator and a district administrator. So as legislators, common council members collectively pass ordinances, passes resolutions. They approve the city's annual budget, deal with appropriations and the tax levy, review mayoral appointments of department heads. They shape city policy, and a two-thirds council majority can override a mayoral veto, right? That's a lot of powder. So if two certain amount of people on the board decides that they are not in agreement with the mayor, then they can veto whatever it is that he is trying to push. As district administrators, they are responsible to residents for city services in their districts. That means constituent services matters, how quickly they respond. Development matters, legislation matters, city services matters, right? So that's something as simple as the trash is not being picked up on time in your neighborhood, or the vacant houses, or if there is a vacant lot that is gone without maintenance, the city has to come out and do it, illegal dumping, all of the above, the lighting, the electrical part, all of these type of issues. So it's also important to know that you cannot call me blaming your order person for something controlled exclusively by the following: Milwaukee County, Milwaukee Public Schools, Madison, Wisconsin, or Washington. Talking about D.C. You cannot call me blaming any of those things on your order person, because that is not their responsibility. Okay? That is not their responsibility. So tonight we are only holding people accountable for their actual jobs. And again, Jazz, why are we talking about this? A, because I used to work for an elected official who is also a friend of mine. And one of the things that I learned from working in their office is that a lot of constituents have no idea about what it is that the common council members actually are supposed to do and what they are responsible for. And what ends up happening is, because you don't have the correct information, for example, this could be something pertaining to a state level or, like I said, Washington or Congress. If you have that information but you don't understand it, you will accidentally blame your order person for it. You will accidentally blame your order person for it, right? And that is the problem. So we have to be able to clarify that. We have to be able to clarify that today. That way you don't have any issues going forward. And one of the things I will say too that tickles me a lot is people tend to always bash their elected official based off of interactions that they've had with them, but not based off of the actual work that they have done. So again, I want anybody to call in. The elected officials can call 2-833-212-1017. We're going to have this conversation today, whether people like it or not, but let's be respectful. That's all I ask. So when I call your district, call me, 833-212-1017. If you are unaware of what district you are currently in, you can Google your closest voting poll, your election site. Enter in your address and it will give you who your elected officials are at a city level, a state level, a county level, as well as MPS school board, right? I don't want you calling saying I don't like her or I don't like him. That's not evidence, right? I want you to tell me if you've ever contacted the office. What happened? What city issue did you need addressed? What legislation matters to you in your district? What development are you currently seeing? What developments are you not currently seeing? What city service isn't working, right? And that's the biggest thing, because we have to break it down. If you call and say, hey, I live in this district and our streetlights aren't working and that's another department. Yes, it's in that district, but that still is another department. And a lot of times, people who are over these departments, if they have a personal vendetta against an elected official, they will purposely not get something done. And then it falls back onto the elected official. I've been around Homer too much because I keep saying black.

0: It's at a bag. It falls black onto your elected official. So then I want you to tell me what performance standard you think should determine compensation for that office next term, right? So up first, we got Andrea Pratt, Alderwoman Pratt. She is currently over District 1. Shout out to Alderwoman Pratt. I actually am a resident in District 1. So I will give my unbiased opinion, but I also want to hear from someone else who resides in District 1. I don't know the exact streets or borders of her district. I know that it's online. I did pull up a map. What I do know is that it runs alongside Calumet Road and Sherman on up to 55th, around Hampton Avenue, down Hopkins, down to Capitol Drive, and I believe it stops, I want to say, at Green Bay Road in Capitol, or maybe a little past Green Bay. But Andrea Pratt, Alderwoman Pratt, is the Alderwoman for District 1. Her current base salary that is attached to a regular council seat is $86,732.10. She is currently the vice chair of the licensing committee and a member of the judiciary and legislation. So, license committee is important because this is pertaining to business owners and entrepreneurs, right? So, again, if you are unfamiliar with any of these boards, feel free to do your own research. If you have any comments or anything like that that you want to make, feel free to hit the chat or call in or hit the text line as well. So the scope of work for the Judiciary and Legislation Committee, they handle legal claims against the city, matters involving other local, state, or federal government units, elections, lobbying, boundary charges, and tax cancellations or deferred assessments. Do y'all hear me? That is a very, very, very important board, as well as the licenses committee. Her office has publicly addressed ongoing flooding concerns, pothole filling, neighborhood walks, the Audi closure at Sherman and Custard, and a TID amendment supporting a playground at West Basin. So, for Alderwoman Pratt, District 1, I want to hear from you, 833-212-1017. What are you currently experiencing, good or bad? Have you contacted her office? Were you helped? And what measurable improvements should residents expect by 2028? We got to go to break. Not touch that dial. It's your girl, Jazz Tyler, 101.7 The Truth.
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101.7 The Truth. It's your girl, Jazz Tyler. We are live and direct. If you are just now joining us today, we are talking about the Milwaukee Performance Review. What is that, Jazz? That means that there was an article put out stating that Milwaukee Common Council, including the president and the mayor, are expected to receive an 8% increase. But it's not taking place right now. It's taking place the next term, which is 2028. So what I realized was that from working in an elected official office and having conversations with the community, a lot of people are unaware of the responsibilities, how much they currently make, and things that they have to do. So this is me not being biased. This is not me taking up for elected officials. I'm not taking up for citizens. I'm simply just utilizing my platform to say, hey, in the event you do not have the time or availability, or you can't physically make it down to the Common Council meetings, know that on Tapped In with Jazz Tyler, you have a voice. So we want to hear from you. The first district we started with was the first district, Alderwoman Pratt. Alderwoman Pratt currently makes $86,732.10. She is currently the vice chair of the licensing committee, as well as the judiciary and legislation. If you are unaware of what that board is, they handle legal claims against the city, matters involving other local, state, and federal government units, elections, lobbying, tax cancellations, or deferred assessments, right? This is chaired by Alderman Jackson, with Alderman Westmoreland serving as vice chair and Alderman Perez as a member. So why is that important? Because you have to understand who all currently sits on the board, right? Why is that important, Jazz? Because there are other people, elected officials, who do not like other elected officials. And they will make it extremely hard whenever they are trying to make a decision. I am giving you this information so that we can be clear. And in the event I am incorrect about who sits on the board, because I know that it does change a lot. Y'all can check me. Hey, Jazz, you wrong.

person don't sit on that board no more. This person does. All right. Let me know. 833-212-1017. But either way, I want to hear from you. I want to hear. So when I call your district, I want you to call in, hit the chat, whatever the case may be. So the questions are, what are you experiencing? Have you contacted the office? Were you helped? What measurable improvements should residents expect by 2028? I'm not going to be biased. I'm going to be truthful. I don't do honesty because honesty is only based off of how you feel. Truth is facts, right? I am currently a resident in Otterwoman Pratt's district. What I will say is this. I genuinely enjoy living in the neighborhood that I live in. I genuinely enjoy the fact that there are still a lot of elder black homeowners who live in this area. I also know that the district and what my neighborhood specifically is kept up. There are surrounding areas that are questionable that spills over into District 1, which I believe is the only problem I have. And that's why it's important to know who's over what district, because in the event you live in a district where crime happens down the street, but that's not your district, it is your order person's responsibility to communicate with that order person to try and assist with combating that so that it stops spilling over into their district, right? But where I reside, don't have no issues with responses, with reaching out. I've never had to call her about an incident pertaining to my neighborhood, pertaining to that area or that district or anything like that. I never had to hunt her down or anything like that. Never experienced personal violence, none of that stuff. So for me, my experience thus far has overall been fairly well. Again, this is my experience. I don't know other people's experience who live in District 1, which is why I'm opening the phone lines, 833-212-1017. You do not have to give your name. If you are afraid, you do not have to give your name. You can call in or hit the chat or hit the text line and let us know what you experienced in that district as well. But for me, I know that Otterwoman Pratt is a person of the people. I know that she comes from a line. Her family is a family, obviously, the Pratts, who have been involved in the community for quite some time as well. She is a person who is tangible, meaning that you can go up and touch her and talk to her. And she doesn't have a problem with communicating with you. And that's always important to me. So I don't have any issues living in District 1. I haven't experienced any issues with Otterwoman Pratt. Otterwoman Pratt or anything like that. District 2, let's go to Mark Chambers. So, I don't know the exact streets, but District 2 is Hampton Avenue, Silver Spring, Mill Road, about the 55th on up to, I want to say, 107th area. So, that covers a pretty large area as well. I don't want to keep reiterating the salary because every common council member except for the president makes the same, which is $86,732.10. So Otterwoman Chambers currently sits on the Community and Economic Development and Public Safety and Health Board, right? That means we are talking about areas touching economic development, business improvement, job development, and public safety and health policy. His office also announced this summer that a developer agreed to remove a proposed commuting facility from the Midtown Center proposal following concerns. So if you are a resident of District 2, what has your experience been? What representation looks like for you? One of the things that I will say personally, I don't live in that district, so I'm not going to speak from a resident stance, but I am going to speak from someone who is involved in the community and the things that I have seen. Mark be boots on the ground, like for real. And you can feel however you feel, but I'm going to keep it 100. He is boots on the ground, right? From the book bag giveaways, helping me and Vaughn with the lock-in program, actually coming up there to hoop with the kids, to try and work with his peers on the common council to make sure that he can get things done, right? He is a reasonable person. We are grateful for him. Because when

0: I get to a couple of these elected officials, it's going to be a different story. It's going to be a different story. Shout out to the chat. Happy Friday, Madi. Thank you so much for tapping in. Again, don't be afraid to tap in 833-212-1017 or hit the YouTube chat or social media. Follow me on Instagram at The Jazzy Effect. So, Alderman Chambers actually caught up here and got busy last week. Ray had some special guests, and they was talking about the Midtown situation. My good brother said, hold on a minute now. We're going to make something clear. So I am opening the calls and the phone lines to any elected officials that want to call on behalf of their district as well. But again, I've never lived in his district. I currently don't live in his district, so I can't speak from a resident's point. And I also want to highlight that in case you all were not aware, you are more than welcome to attend the common council hearings. It's open to the public. You can physically go down there. It's also Zoom live as well. It's streamed live. So if you ever want to hear in depth what they are talking about, log on to one of the hearings. Go down there and sit. Also, if you weren't aware, you can call your local order person. Yes, you can. You can call down to the city hall and request a meeting with your elected officials. Now, whether they get back to you or not is one thing. What I will say is that please don't call and schedule a meeting because you need an extra trash can. Don't call and schedule a meeting for anything that is not super serious because they are extremely busy and they have, for instance, I know Malele has over 40,000 constituents in her district. So when we are talking about what their responsibilities are and what it is that they do, let's be mindful of the amount of people that live in their district, right? That means email. That means phone calls. That means in public. All of these forms of communications, they have to extend to 40,000 people. Now, that does not give them a pass to not do their job. That does not give them a pass to not respond. That does not give them a pass to use that as an excuse. I just want to make that clear. But I want to make sure that both sides understand fully what happens, right? So that you are aware. And they have legislative aides, executive assistants, right? There's multiple people in the offices working. Let's move to District 3. Alex Brower. So, District 3 is a smaller district. It's around Humboldt, Pleasant, kind of Prospect Avenue over in that area. He is currently on the Licenses Committee, the Public Works Committee, and the Public Transportation Utilities and Waterways Review Board. That's interesting. So public works touches things residents interact with constantly. Streets, alleys, sanitation, sewers, water, transportation, city infrastructure. I am interested, if I'm not mistaken, I believe he came aboard when the previous elected official, God rest his soul, passed away. If I'm mistaking him with somebody else, somebody check me and let me know. But the reason why I'm bringing that up is because I'm curious to know how and why he is on so many city boards. And he's new in this position. He's on Licensing Committee, Public Works, Public Transportation, Utilities, and Waterways. That's five boards. So Alderman Chambers is only on two boards. Alderwoman Pratt is currently only on two boards. And Alderman Brower is on five. Just take notes. Just want to make that known. If you live in District 3, we want to hear from you, 833-212-1017. When we come back from break, we're going into District 4 with Alderman Bauman. Yes, yes, yes, that time has come. Woo! Grab your tea, honey, because it's about to go down. It's your girl, Jazz Tyler, 101.7 The Truth.
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7: This Sports Update on 101.7 The Truth is powered by ESPN Milwaukee. I'm Nizir Spencer. The Brewers still haven't lost to the Cubs since October 9th of 2025. They completed the sweep last night, winning 5-0.
8: A beautiful pitch executed by D.L. Hall. He strikes out Alex Bregman, and the Brewers shut out the Cubs 5-0, and it is a Windy City sweep here this week in Wrigley Field.
7: No game today, but a huge series rematch against the Dodgers begins tomorrow here in Milwaukee at 6:40. Some bittersweet news from a beloved former Green Bay Packers quarterback. Aaron Rodgers calls it quits after this upcoming season.
9: Aaron, do you feel like this could be your last year with the unit thing today?
10: 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This is it, yeah.
7: Rodgers will go down as one of the best quarterbacks in NFL history after his retirement at the conclusion of the 2026 NFL season. I'm Nizir Spencer, and this is the True Sports Update on 101.7 The Truth.
11: 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Milwaukee is going down. Where my Bryson Tiller fans at? We got some tickets to give away next week. Make sure y'all tap in. If you are just now joining us, first and foremost, I do apologize. My voice may be a little off. I am still under the weather. And huge shout out to Homer Blow for filling in for me the past couple of days. Also, I want to give another shout out to my mom, Miss B, Bernadette, Bernie, however you know her. Today is her birthday, her 68th birthday. Happy birthday, Ma. I love you dearly. If you are just now joining us, we are talking about the Milwaukee Performance Review, the 8% increase

have, which we hope that this gives them more information so then you can dictate, you know, whether or not it's fair, the amount that they're making is too much or too less. And because some people simply don't have the time physically or they aren't available to go down to the common council meetings. They don't understand the boards that they sit on, which means that they don't understand the power. They don't understand the responsibility to its entirety. So let's talk about it. Shout out to the chat. 21 Cent Preacher says, hey, fam, thanks for always having a wonderful show and happy birthday to your mother. Thank you so much. Shout out to Jazz West, everybody in the chat. So went through District 1, Alderwoman Pratt. I am a resident of District 1. I have absolutely no complaints whatsoever. We moved on to District 2 with Alderman Chambers. I am not a resident in that district. However, if you are, please feel free to give us a call at 833-212-1017. You can also hit the chat or hit me on Instagram. One thing I will say is that Alderman Chambers, that brother right there is the truth. You gonna get it however he give it to you. He ain't scared to hold his tongue and he gonna show up, right? There's been many times we've had locked-in programming with the youth, and the Alder person of that district didn't even show up. But Alderman Chambers shows up, and he's giving out, you know, school supplies. More than that, he's doing the job. So shout-out to Alderman Chambers. Now, District 3, Alex Brower. I don't know him, never lived in his district. What I do know is that he currently sits on five of the boards, five committees. And he's fairly new. If I'm not mistaken, he just, I want to say he, this is his first term. He's only been in there for about a year or 2 years, and he's already on five committees. Alderman Chambers and Alderwoman Pratt only sits on two committees. Just take a mental note of that. However you feel, however it makes you feel, it makes you feel. I'm just throwing that information out there. Now we're going to talk about a very interesting district, District 4, which is ran by Alderman Robert Bauman. So, District 4 is, we all know that's downtown. Majority of it is downtown. It runs Prospect, Milwaukee, Witt River, Canal, Juneau. It is the nuts and bolts of the city of Milwaukee. It is where a lot of development happens. A lot of the money comes in, right? Bauman currently makes, with the rest of the Alder people, except for the president, makes $86,732.10. He currently chairs the Zoning Committee, Neighborhoods and Development Committee, Capital Improvements Committee, and the Public Transportation, Utilities, and Waterways Review Board. So, he also sits on Judiciary and Legislation, Public Works, Steering and Rules, and Historic Preservation Commission, and several additional boards. So District 4 is Development, Zoning, Infrastructure, Transportation, Constituent Service. What are you gathering from this? What I'm gathering is that he holds the power, that he sits on majority of the boards. He sits over the district downtown that dictates a lot. And it is a district where they just recently started to allow more black people to have developments and businesses as well. I don't live in District 4, but what I will tell you is my experience. I'm not going to be petty because I'm way past that, but this is my experience and I can't unlive what I've lived. So I ran for office against Larissa Taylor, which I'm still kind of wondering because our last names is similar and it was back to back on that ballot. No, but I did run for District 9. The year after, my good brother Ray Nitti ran for District 4 against Alderman Bauman. And I assisted him with his campaign just like he assisted me with my campaign. My experience is Alderman Bauman had people following me, literally in their cars, private investigators, scare tactics, all types of things, right? Luckily, I'm from 14th of Burleigh, so not a lot really bothers me, but it is true. He did have people following me. I also, at that time, was working for the Wisconsin Center District, where I did events at the Barrett Center, the Miller High Life Center Theater, as well as the U.S. Sailor Arena. Tell him my age. As well as the UW Panther Arena. And during this time, Marty Brooks was the CEO

0: which I believe he is no longer the CEO of the Wisconsin Center District. But Bauman, right, started to cause issues in my place of work with his power down the chain because, A, I was assisting Ray. B, I was also acknowledging the fact that he had people following me. And I, to this day, don't have no issue with Bauman. There's no problem with him personally. One of the elected officials told me a long time ago, there is no permanent friends or enemies in politics. And I know that to be true. But again, I am telling you my experience. One of the things that we noticed during when Ray was running for office is that he had people removing signs. He was using scare tactics against his constituents in the event that they did vote for Ray. He pretty much moved like a mob boss. That's just my personal opinion. He has certain people he deal with, certain people he don't. I know there is a couple of black people who wanted to open up some businesses in his district, and he, you know, challenged them on what time they need to close. So, as you know, there is some favoritism. And again, this is not me being biased. This is just me giving out my personal experience. So, I don't live in that district, so I can't speak from a resident stance. I can only speak based off of what I have heard residents go through, what I experienced working downtown. I have worked at the City Hall. I have worked for the Wisconsin Center District, which are both huge instrumental businesses and entities in downtown Milwaukee. So I can speak from that experience. But again, I don't know as a resident or a constituent of District 4. So if you are someone who lives in Bauman's district, please give us a call, 833-212-1017. We want to hear your experience. And if you think that, you know, his salary is fair, if he deserves an increase. Moving right along to District 5, Alderman Lamont Westmoreland, Mr. Tumbleweed himself. Yeah. I don't know if I could ever not find that hilarious when he put that post up about black women weave tumbling all over down Lisbon Avenue and da-da-da-da-da. It says the black man who's married to a white woman and had the nerve to talk about our weave tumbling down the street. But they ain't said nothing about how long it took to get Lisbon Street fixed because I got tired of fixing my car, riding up and down them raggedy potholes. And yes, I was a former resident in District 5.
1: I know that's right.
0: And I still know residents in District 5. And I know y'all heard me talk about a couple of weeks ago that falsified AI picture that he put out because he had personal beef and a vendetta towards an organization, and he utilized a crucial time during the storm where trees were being uprooted and falling to attack these people instead of focusing on his constituents who actually needed help. Yeah, I don't know about Dog. I don't know about him. I've said this from day one. I don't have a personal thing against him because I don't know him personally. I just don't think that he needs to be alderman of District 5. That's just my personal opinion. So he currently is assigned vice chair to Public Works. He's also vice chair to Judiciary and Legislation. He also serves with the Redevelopment Authority of the City of Milwaukee and Visit Milwaukee's board. Ding, ding, ding, ding. Visit Milwaukee's board, right? They are responsible for a lot of the events that comes to Milwaukee. I had to work with them closely when I worked for the Wisconsin Center District. So when you see all of these huge events that comes to Milwaukee, it's based off of income. It's based off of the economy. How much money are we pulling in? These events that's coming to the Bear Center, that's coming to the Milwaukee High Life Theater, that's coming to the UW Panther Arena. What I will say is that economic-wise, yes. Culture-wise, no. I feel like Visit Milwaukee needs to do a little bit more to highlight what the other Milwaukee culture actually looks like. Not to say they're doing a bad job. I have no issues with Peggy whatsoever. That's just my personal opinion. We're going to finish this conversation when we come back. Do not touch that dial. I want to hear from you. It's your girl, Jazz Tyler, 101.7 The Truth.
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2: 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Yours truly will be there. I am a proud breast cancer survivor. No slight to my sisters and my family who are not here with us today because they weren't able to make it. But make sure that you come down, check us out, get some resources, have a good time. So if you are just now joining us, we are talking about the Milwaukee Improvement. The Milwaukee Performance Review. This comes about after I read the article of the 8% raise that is expected to take place the next term, which is 2028. The reason why I wanted to talk about this is because, during a time where we are dealing with a lot of issues in Milwaukee, I feel that the article was very misleading. It was also not a distraction, but the way that it was worded would prompt people to believe that this is taking place now, and that's not the case. But most importantly, as someone who has worked for an elected official who has ran for office, who currently partners with them for community events, one of the things that constituents are misinformed on is the actual responsibilities of what an elected official, specifically an order person, is supposed to do, right? We are talking about that today. That is going to help you determine if they are being paid a lot. Now, let's be honest. When you look at what they all make, so outside of the president and the mayor, the average common council member makes $86,732.10 a year, right? Now, some of them have 40,000 constituents, some have 50. Either way, they represent thousands and thousands and thousands of people. Now, I want you to take a look at your job and look how much money you make and think about how many people you supervise. And I want you to tell me that if you make 10,000 more or 20,000 more, but you had to take on 40,000 constituents, would you be willing to take that job? And this is not by any means defending elected officials. I'm just putting it out there so that people can understand that it is a huge responsibility. Now, to be fair, any elected official who signs up for this position understands this from the beginning, right? And you have some people in office who would rather utilize their position for power, for ego, for pride, instead of doing what they need to do. So today we are going through how much they make, where their district is, what boards they sit on. Before we went to break, we were talking about Alderman Bauman. The amount of boards that elected officials sit on and the type of boards that they sit on is very important. If I don't leave you with anything today, I really, really, really hope and pray that you go and research each of these committees, who all sits on these committees, and understand that some of the elected officials cannot do what they need to do inside of their district for you if you live in a district that you feel like is going untouched, because you have other elected officials who sit in power on these boards who refuse to assist another elected official, right? You have other people who have been appointed to different departments by certain elected officials.

or common council members who, if they feel a way towards that elected official, they purposely will not do what they're supposed to do in that department. What departments? I'm not saying that this is the case for these specific departments, but some examples would be DPW, things like that, the real estate, everything, all of those departments. So you have to understand who sit where, who appoints who, so that you can get a full understanding of why whatever is happening in your district is happening. Then you have some elected officials who just don't have no damn business being in office in the first place. That's just what it is. You have some who have absolutely no business sitting in their seats, no matter how good they are doing or how worse, they just should not be there, period. And what I am here to do is not to say, hey, this is my favorite, this isn't my favorite. I'm here to lay it all out on the line so that you can have an understanding of what an elected official, specifically an order person, does, what boards they sit on, so you can understand that if you do not have the time, the availability to go down to City Hall to sit at some of these hearings because they are public, that you can stream it, but you can also go online and research it. You can also call your elected official. I don't care if you're a renter or a homeowner. Anybody that lives in that district can call an elected official and request a meeting with them. Now, I'm not telling you to call for something about a trash can or something so similar, but just know that you do have that option. Before we went to break, we were talking about Alderman Lamont Westmoreland. I don't know this brother personally, but I just feel like somebody else could do a better job. Based off of my personal experience in that district, yes, I used to be a resident in that district. And it's not as much as the other districts as far as what goes on. But again, you have to differentiate who's really for the people and who's not. I don't care if it's less maintenance in a district. Every elected official should be in that seat because they want to serve the people, not because they want to, they have a personal vendetta towards an organization and they use natural disasters to capitalize off of it, or because they make stabs at black women weave because they're married to a white woman, talking about our tumble weaves be rolling down Lisbon because somebody criticized your district. Again, me personally, I just don't believe that he should. And not to mention, he is an elected official who likes to play both sides. He act like he's black when it's beneficial. That's my personal opinion. He is black when it's beneficial. He want to team up with the black people that's for the people when it's beneficial, but still want to be a part of the good old boys club. That is facts. I'm just saying what a lot of people won't say. It is what it is. I don't think that he deserves to be in that seat. And I hope somebody runs against him the next term. Moving right along to district number 6. Shout out to the chat first and foremost. Babar says, who birthday is it? It's my mom's birthday, Babar. I was shouting out my mommy earlier. It's her birthday. We're moving to district number 6. Just a reminder, if you live in any of these districts and you have a great or bad experience, please give us a call. If you feel like you don't have the means or the availability to go down to Common Council to sit in the public hearings, know that on Tapped In with Jazz Tyler, you always have a voice. So you can give us a call at 833-212-1017. District 6, Alderwoman Cox. Before we already start, I already know people going to say I'm biased. I'm not biased. I grew up in her district. I lived in her district. I've worked for her office. I've been around her for over a decade, and I have seen up close and personal the work she does. Same with Andrea. Same with Alderman. Same with Alderwoman Pratt. Same with Alderman Chambers. I can only give you my firsthand experience of what I've witnessed and what I've seen. So Alderwoman Cox, she chairs the Public Works. She also chairs the Milwaukee Arts Board and serves on finance and personnel, steering and rules, zoning, neighborhoods, and development, plus additional city boards. District 6 residents, I want to hear from you. Now, District 6 covers a nice size. You have East Keefe Avenue, so that's up there by Kern Park, all the way to Hopkins, right there before you get to, I believe, 20th and Burleigh. Correct anybody

0: if I'm wrong, correct me. Fratton, Milwaukee River. So you have Bronzeville. You have the part of the east side in River West. And then the you know, east side Burleigh all the way up to, I believe, like 20th and Burleigh, that area, right? And while she was developing a lot in her district, I was in her office and I've seen it. I've also gotten feedback from residents because I am always over there. I am always around. And I want to talk about, I want to talk about the work she's done, but also my experience working in her office, which is why I want to have this conversation with us, because a lot of the calls that you get when you're working for an elected official, you begin to realize that a lot of people really don't understand how this works. They haven't been informed. And no matter how many town halls you have, no matter how much information you put out, people are just going to pay attention to whatever it is that they want to pay attention to. So we have to have this conversation today. We got to go to break. Before we go to break, shout out to the chat. Babar said, there's no way you got off of work and don't look around in your own district as an alderman and not notice if your district needs more work. That is a fact. Let's talk about it, Babar. 833-212-1017. We got to go to break to pay some bills. Meechie Meech and Brother Z, take us to commercial.
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Milwaukee, listen. First of all, before we continue, Babar, I need you to elaborate a little bit. Unveil yourself, young man. You said, tell her I said happy birthday from your blocked friend. Who are you referring to, sir? Who has you blocked? And who friend are you, sir, ma'am? I don't know, but you need to explain because we want to know. If you are just now joining us, we are talking about the 8% increase that Comic Household is expected to have. Not right now, but the next term. And we were going through each district, experiences in each district, what boards they serve, who they are, so on and so on. We ended up in District 6. District 6 is a special district to me. I was born and raised, my family was born and raised in District 6. I still currently, even though we don't reside in that district, I still currently am active in that district, in the community, not just community events, but oftentimes I ride around and, you know, if I see something, hey, this is going on with this vacant lot or this is illegal dumping, I will call Alderwoman Cox. And the reason why I say that is because one of the things I learned from working in her office is, A, the amount of people at that time, that was 8 years ago. At that time, she had 40,000 constituents in her district, and I can imagine that obviously that number has increased. And having to serve over 40,000 people in your district is a lot, especially when you are a woman who is for the people, who meet the people where they are. And there are certain elected officials, certain departments, certain people who will purposely go against her and other people on the Common Council and not vote for something that they want or try and block something that they want, which is why a lot of times some people may have mixed opinions based off of who you talk to. But for the most part, what I can testify to as someone who lived in that district, even when she was an elected official, someone who has lived in that district before with her being the elected official, someone who has worked in her office, someone who has done community events, I can say that she does her absolute best and she is for the people. The reason why I brought up the conversation or the situation about me calling when I see certain things is because, believe it or not, us as citizens, we have a responsibility too.

So if I just painted a picture and make this apply to where you live, right? Let's say you don't have a relationship with your elected official, but you necessarily don't have a feeling about them. You aren't for them or against them. You just don't have a relationship with them. And you see that there is a street outage or whatever, right? And you say, hey, Alderwoman Pratt or Alderman Chambers, I'm going to call their office. Hey, this block is currently out. I just wanted to report it. And they actually, go and contact the appropriate department and get it turned back on. Then you may see illegal dumping. And you say, hey, so-and-so, I just want to let you know that at this address, I see illegal dumping. And then they call and, you know, get it taken care of. Versus going on Facebook. This other person don't do nothing for their district. All this trash over here in this alley, ain't nobody came. And then what happens is we'll be in the office like, dang, they didn't even call. They didn't even think to call the office to notify the elected officials, to notify us, to tell us that this was going on. So a lot of times some people don't give some elected officials the opportunity to even fix it before they decide to blast them. So from elected official point of view, for the good ones at least that actually get the job done, they can't do what they don't know. So that's one of my call to actions for you guys. Instead of blasting them, right? And this is not, again, if it don't apply, let it fly. Because there are some elected officials who absolutely do nothing. No matter if you call them, they don't respond, they don't show up, they just don't do nothing. I'm not talking about them. I'm talking about the elected officials who actually does something. Give them a chance by notifying them, by making them aware, right? Malele is one of them people. I send her pictures. I'll ride down the alley, see some illegal dumping, I'm going to send her the pictures right away. Now, an elected official who don't do nothing, they can take that as a way and be like, you know what? You just trying to blast my district or I'm on what? No, she be like, let me call them. Let me get it taken care of. Then we going to follow up and have a conversation. So I invite you to do the same thing to your elected official. Before you get online to blast them, if you don't have a relationship with them, call their office first and make them aware of what is happening in their district. Because I'm telling you, 9 times out of 10, they don't know. If you don't call and tell, they have over 40 to 50,000 people in their district. If you don't tell them what is happening, they won't know. They won't be able to resolve the issue. So, again, when we're talking about these districts, I'm going to be transparent and I'm not going to be biased. One of the things I will say about District 6 is that there are certain people who have done a great job with trying to keep 53206 the way that it is. There are certain elected officials and certain departments and certain people who have done a great job at trying to keep 53206 the way that it is. They don't want black home ownership. They don't want us to have things. They want to come in and move us out because it is so near downtown. I've been hearing about this for years, even when I was younger, right? Back in the day, some of the experiences my family went through is, There was a situation where, God rest my aunt and my grandmother's soul, where people would come, investors would come and call, trying to purchase their home. And if they refuse to do that, then they will call the city if they have issues with the roofing or whatever and send the city out to give them fines. And then once those fines pile up, they fall behind on their taxes. And that's how a lot of these nonprofits and these huge companies who are purchasing multiple properties at one time are able to get the elderly people out of their homes. Why am I saying this? Because we all know when you ride down certain streets, it looks like a dead zone. But what I want you to know is that there is some elected officials who do not do anything and who are responsible and have no accountability. But she is not one of them. You got to understand the name of the game. When you are really trying to do work for the people, there is people who are going to try and stop you if they benefit off of it. I'm not saying who's doing what. I'm just giving you information that I know based off of what I've experienced as a citizen, as a constituent in that district, and from working in that office. So

0: to Autowoman Cox, she most definitely deserves it because she goes above and beyond. Autowoman Pratt does her thing. Autowoman Chambers, boots on the ground. Anybody that lives in these districts can't tell me that you can't hit them up or that you can't pull up on them or that they ain't having town halls or that they not out here utilizing their titles and their status for the wrong reasons because they aren't those elected officials. I can't tell you about Westmoreland because I don't even think he deserves to be in that seat. And we all know that I hope and pray to God that Ray Nitti runs for downtown as well, for District 4. I don't got nothing against Bauman, even though he had people following me when I was supporting Ray. But I do believe that we need new leadership in some of these seats. Let's go to District 7, DeAndre Jackson. So this is former Alderman Rainey, Khalif Rainey's district. So this is the Sherman Park area. Let me see where we at. Where we at? I don't know the exact borders, but what I do know is it's part of Fond du Lac, around Hampton, down 35th, down 27th. So it's like Fond du Lac to Hampton, Hampton to 35th, 35th and Capitol to 27th, down Hopkins, Locust, and Center. That is District 7. He serves on the Judiciary and Legislation Board. He also serves on the Community and Economic Development, Licensing, Zoning, Neighborhoods and Development, and Steering and Rules. So that is about 5 to 6 boards. What I'm noticing here is that A, there's more men that sit on boards than black women. B, a lot of the new elected officials are sitting on more boards than the elected officials who are more seasoned, which raises a red flag to me. So that, again, those are just some things that I want to point out. Whose responsibility is that? We're going to get to that. District 8, Joe Costa. So her district is like, what is that? The freeway going down National Avenue, 20th Street, Oklahoma, up to 43rd. She chairs the licensing and serves on steering and rules. So when we talk about licenses, we're talking about bars, restaurants, alcohol establishments, certain businesses, and permits. Why is this important? Because it has everything to do with how our city thrives. And I don't know Jocasta. I never worked with her. I do know people that live in her district. What I will say is I don't have anything negative or positive to say about her. I just feel like she's another person who picks and chooses how she wants to support. And she acted a fool during that whole ICE situation with Mark Chambers. Therefore, you know, I guess I do feel a way about her. I do. We're going to get into that when we come back from break. 833-212-1017. If you live in any of these districts, feel free to give us a call and tell us why or why not that auto person should receive an 8% increase on their salary next term. It's your girl Jazz Tyler, 1017 The Truth.
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0: conversation about the Comic Council, the mayor, and the Comic Council president. I haven't gotten to Jose Perez or Chevy yet, but we're going down the line. We done went through districts 1 through 6, had some conversations about, you know, what boards they sit on. One of the things I will tell you is that there is not one black elected official who is a woman that chairs a board. I will say that again. There is not one black elected official who is a woman that chairs a board. Do what you want with that information, but I'm just calling it how I see it. We got a caller on the line. Mama Farina, are you there?
1: What's up, girl?
0: How you doing, Mama Farina? You know I love me some you, lady.
1: The question is, how you doing?
0: Hey, I'm blessed. I'm alive. I'll take that over anything else.
1: How you doing better, huh?
0: Yes, indeed. I'm pushing, Mama Farina. I really am. I'm pushing. I feel a lot better today, but I'm pushing through it.
1: Yeah, well, you off the weekend, so get you some rest.
0: Absolutely. So how you feel about these pay raises?
1: Let me just tell you about these pay raises. Some of them, yeah, they deserve them. Some of them, not deserving.
0: Yep.
1: I actually live in Andrea Press District also now, and I would say I would give a kudos to her. Mm-hmm. Every time I have reached out to her, I have talked to her directly. I did the walk with her. Like, I like Andrea Pratt. I like Mark Chambers. That's my guy. Mark Chambers do a lot that people don't even see, don't even
0: yes.
1: know. So I love Mark Chambers, too. I love Malele is a good person. I love, definitely love Alderman DeAndre Jackson. That's a guy that when I tell you, he's a man of his word. If I call him, he'll tell me what he's going to do, and he do it. So, and he does, like, he's gave me information about some other things. So, Alderman Jackson, I rock with him. Mm-hmm. I rock with him. District 9, Larissa Taylor, same thing. If I call her, she picks up the phone. Mm-hmm. I had an experience in her district one time, and I called her, and she went right out. Right away, checked it out, and made some things happen. You already know Charlotte Moore. She was out there before she was the other person, so she was already boosted to the ground. I'm with you, Westmoreland. I don't know a lot about him. I don't know a lot about him. I haven't really seen him out here. I haven't really seen him do anything. Mm-hmm. I ain't saying nothing against him, but I'm just saying I'll be out
0: facts
1: here.
0: Facts is facts. He ain't.

0: at? Where you at, Westmoreland? Because you ain't outside. Probably refereeing a game
1: somewhere.
0: I did not
1: see him outside. And I have to ask people, like, so what do he do? Like, because I don't see him out here doing nothing.
0: He be refereeing high school basketball games, Mama Farina.
1: Oh, that's what he do?
0: That's what he be doing.
1: He won't extra pay. He won't extra pay to referee the game. Please, let me stop. I'm sorry. Let me stop. Ballman, I've never lived in his district, but I have a friend who lives in his district. She's not pleased with him at all. And let me just say, she's a Caucasian lady. She's really not pleased with him. She said that if she wants Ray, to run again, because she's going to vote for him again.
0: Yes.
1: She's not good on him. She said he's not a good auto person. I don't really know a lot of the other ones. Well, Perez. Mm-hmm. Perez, he's all right. He's okay. I have been on the South Side before. He came out. We had conversation. So I guess he's okay, I guess you could say. Let's go to Russell Stamper. I'm just going to say this. I like you, Stamper, as a person. Leave it that.
0: I catch a drift.
1: I lived in his district for a long time. Don't get me wrong now, Russell. You know I love you. You know I love you. But, I mean, I think, I think he's trying to do a little better. I got to give him his props, though, because when I went through the situation where I had to move out of my house and stuff, my daughter stayed on him, but he really came through for that. So I got to give him his props on that.
0: Yeah.
1: But I think he can do a little better.
0: Yeah.
1: But other than that, I don't really know. Who the other ones? Because I might know of a little bit.
0: So you got Iced Out, Joe Costa. And the reason why I say that is because that's who we was just talking about. She's over District 8, and, you know, I haven't dealt with her, but I did not like the way she handled the situation with Alderman Chambers came to the ICE situation. And she felt like she should have been the one. And then she put out that article stating that he was coming at her aggressively and all of... Listen, at the end of the day, the worst thing you can do is say that a black man who obviously is bigger than you is aggressive when he simply was just voicing his opinion about the legislation that he was trying to propose. And because you felt like you needed to, because you're, you know, your ethnicity, you go and put it in an article, in an email, and say that he was behaving aggressively or whatever the case may be. So I call, from here on out, she's Iced Out Joe Costa to me. I don't know if she's mentally stable to sit on that board. I feel like she may need to step down and someone else needs to take over District 8. That's my personal opinion. I don't have nothing against the lady. Mm-hmm. I don't know her. But I don't think she should be running District 8.
1: Yeah, I'm not sure. I don't think I really know her either, to be honest. I don't. And I like what you said about people knowing, like, people really need to know what official do what, because the city is responsible for some things, the county is responsible for some things, the state is, you know, so I think people need to know, because a lot of times people complain to me, and I'd be like, well, that's not an Alderman person thing, that's a county thing,
0: right?
1: So I think people need to understand, like, what the city do, what the county do, what the state do. They need to understand all of that, because it makes a difference. You can't blame people if that ain't even what they supposed to be doing.
0: Exactly. So, thank you so much for tapping in, Mama Farina.
1: On that note, yeah. Can I shout out our event tomorrow?
0: Absolutely.
1: Okay. So tomorrow, September 19th, the Dream Team United WI, partnering with Michelle Pitts Luckett and Jerusalem Missionary Baptist Church. Every month, I think it's the third Saturday of the month, we will be doing a pantry pool grocery giveaway. We got a whole bunch of Pampers. We got some household items. We got a whole bunch of stuff that we're going to be giving away tomorrow. 12 to 2, 2505 West Cornell Avenue. Make sure you come out. We don't require any ID. We don't require anything. We just want y'all to come out and get this stuff. And when I say a bunch of Pampers, I mean we've got a bunch of Pampers, bunch of wipes, a lot of other tissue, like Kleenex, toothpaste, like a lot of other things that we're going to be giving out too. So that's tomorrow, Dream Team United WI, Jerusalem Missionary Baptist Church, and Michelle

0: Fitz Luckett. We will be doing our pantry, our monthly pantry giveaway tomorrow. So come out, get you some good stuff, and let's make it happen. And Jasmine, you know I love you.
1: I love you too, Mama Freena, and thank you so much for tapping in. And y'all make sure y'all go support her tomorrow. Listen, Pampers, wipes, household items, all of the above, make sure you go and support her. Shout out to the chat. Kawanda says, well, not really a city girl. Hey, thank you for joining us. I ain't heard from you in a while. Thank you so much for tapping in. Kawanda says, have a great weekend, Jazz. Again, happy birthday to your mom and everyone in the chat. Be safe and have a wonderful weekend. Love you, Wanda. Diane Flagg said, I have Westmoreland, and he is trying. He just had a town hall meeting this past Wednesday at the Harley-Davidson on Silver Spring. Listen, if he trying, I can't knock it. If he trying, I can't knock it. I won't knock him for trying. But again, I stand firm in my belief. My mother lives in his district. My siblings live in his district. I used to live in his district. And I just I feel like he's one of those people who took the job because it gives him power, not because he actually cares about the people. And he made it clear on how he feel about black women. That's just my stance. You can say I'm petty, but to say tumbleweave and referencing weave, yeah, your wife is white. Most definitely she is. Yes, that matters. That comment matters, and it's offensive to black women. So for that reason alone, I would never support him. He utilized a time where people were going through something, a tragic incident, trees being rooted up from the ground, falling on people's houses, and you create a fake picture to go against a company that you don't like. That's not the time or place. That's not the time or place. Get them out of here, period. Joe Costa, get her out of here too. Her situation with Alderman Chambers, she showed her true colors. Get her out of here too. And remind you, she chairs the licensing board. So if you have a business and something is happening and you feel like you are not being heard, it's her. Hit her up. Hit her office up. District 8, Joe Costa. Yes, indeed. Moving right along to District 9. Larissa Taylor. Larissa Taylor currently is assigned to the Public's Work, Public Safety and Health and Milwaukee Library Board. I know that I ran against Larissa and I went to lunch with Larissa, and I have no issue with her, and I do support her, and I do support the work she is doing in District 9. And I know that she worked for MPS, so she's been around the babies for, if I'm not mistaken, 20 to 25 years. And she is a person that you can call. She is a person that you can see. She is a person who loves to meet the people what they are. I don't have anything negative to say about Larissa Taylor. I feel like she is doing her job. She knows how to work well with the common council members. And we do need somebody like her in office. Moving right along to District 10, Charlene Moore. So she's District 10 is, let's see. And let me go back, because Larissa Taylor is Brown Deer. So she's like County Line Road, Good Hope Road. That's like 124th County Line, 124th Good Hope Road to 91st and Mill Road, Bradley, all the way down to 51st and Sherman and Calumet. Charlene is North 60th near Capitol and 76th. So, and then it goes around to like West 52nd and 60th and Center on down to 35th and Wisconsin Avenue. It's a weird district, the way it's shaped. But when we come back, we'll go over the board she sit on as well. It's your girl, Jazz Tyler, 1017 The Truth.
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5: You are officially tapped in on 101.7. The truth is getting real freaky, real spooky around these parts. If you are just now joining us, we are talking about the 8% increase that is expected to happen the next term. We're talking about increase in salaries for Common Council. And once I finish going through each district and the boards they sit on, I'm going to summarize my personal thoughts on all of them, right? During me doing this, I try not to, but it's becoming very hard because as I read, I understand certain things and I'm witnessing certain things, such as, A, there is not one black woman who sits on the Common Council that chairs a board, which is a problem. B, some of these people just ain't got no business being on elected official at all. That's just the reality of it all. And it's not about personal feelings. It's just about they not doing nothing. And some of them abuse power. So we're on District 10, Charlene Moore, committee assignments, community and economic development, finance and personnel, and public safety and health. So those three together, economic development, city finances and personnel, public safety and health. I don't know her. I've been around her maybe once. I know some of my community partners that have worked with her. I have worked with her husband before, Reggie Moore. I know him. I don't know her, so I don't have an opinion about her or the work that she does. What I will say is when I seen Karen Tyler down at the Common Council when she was going for her job, which she is well deserving of, that she was giving her a hard time, and that's the problem that I have. Out of everything else, I don't have nothing negative to say about her. But whatever her issue is with Karen and with whatever reason she was pushing back and just trying to go at her head, I did not like that because we all know the things that Karen Tyler has been through. And, you know, for context purposes, we are not related just because we have the same name. So I'm not taking her up for her because we're related. I'm taking up for her because she has put in a lot of work in that position, even when she did not have that position. And to see one black woman who is on the Common Council go at another black woman who is trying and has been doing the work, and I don't know what the reason is, I didn't like that. That's all I have to say about that. District

love to know your experience. I don't, again, I have never worked with him. I do know that he has done some questionable things during committee meetings that might raise a red flag. But other than that, I don't have anything to say about him. But Barr says, I think this trying excuse, we need people in these roles to stay focused on applying pressure in the city, not getting stuff in pointless meetings. Meetings are created to throw you off your game. I'm not going to disagree with that. For some elected officials, that is true. But I'm going to tell you all again, at the end of this, how I feel about each district and each order person. District 12, Common Council President Jose G. Perez. Now we are getting to the meat, the nitty-gritty of this, right? He is the president, the Common Council president, right? He sits on that that board. He runs the entire Common Council. So his salary is $97,139.90, which differs from any other Common Council member at $86,732. What do he do? He presides over meetings of the full council, directs matters to standing committees, appoint committee chairs and vice chairs, makes appointments to numerous boards and commissions, and stand first in line of succession to the mayor. Ding, ding, ding. So, if the mayor is unable to conduct the affairs of the office, then the Common Council president can assume his duties. Perez also currently chairs the steering and rules and zoning and neighborhoods and development. So District 12 can evaluate constituent representation. Now, I know Perez very well. When I worked at Alderwoman Cox, we got along very well. He is a huge hip hop head. Really, really is into the music culture. He's done a lot with the libraries on the South Side to incorporate hip hop and to build his district up. Now, once he became president, president of Common Council, this is a biased opinion. This is my personal opinion. I feel like he switched up a little bit, got a little iffy. I don't know if it's because he was kicking it with Bauman, you know what I'm saying, in the good old boys club, but it got a little shaky, right? And then I recently seen him say, hey, why don't you come on the show for an interview? You know, check this temperature. It's cool. I say that to say I have no problem with Perez, right? Known him for quite some time now. I know that he has been through a lot with his father, with his, you know, personal things, and he still managed to get the job done. What I will say is, although I have no issue with Perez, and I am willing to work with him music-wise, I do not agree with the fact that he has removed every black woman who is an elected official from chairing any committee. That is a problem. He took the black women out and he put up Photo Op Marina and Iced Out Jocasta in their places. That's what I don't like. I don't like that none of the black women on this board chairs a board. And if you don't find that disturbing, I don't know what to tell you. I can't speak on his district. I do know people in his district. I have hung out in his district. So if you are not clear on where his district is on the South Side. So 6th and National, 10th Street, South Chase, Kinnickinnick, Milwaukee River, all up in there. I absolutely love that district. I go down there a lot, if I'm not mistaken. You know, that's where the old Textures is, Botanas, you know, all of that stuff. Very thriving district. Very fun. My complaint isn't as a constituent in his district because I don't live in his district. Mine is more so the boards, the people that he are assigning to chair and vice chair these boards. That needs to be reevaluated. That needs to be reevaluated. That's my personal opinion. So whether or not he needs a raise is up to you guys. District 13 is Scott Spiker. I don't know why I say his name like that. It just sounds like you're supposed to. Scott Spiker. Sounds like a news sport analyst. This is Scott Spiker. he's District 13 South Howe and Ramsey, 27th Street College, 16th and 20th, Whitnall. Never lived in his district. Don't know him. Haven't worked with him. He chairs public safety and health.

0: He is vice chair of finance and personnel. And he serves on steering and rules, licensing, and administrative review board and appeals. So if he chairs public safety and health, and his district is in probably one of the district that is least affected by public safety and health, I don't really understand why he would chair that board. Maybe I should look into his background and see what he did before he was an auto person. Maybe that's where his experience comes from. I don't know. But have to do a little digging and some investigation. I think that's what I'm going to do over the weekend. Yeah. What did all of these elected officials do prior to their roles, and how are they able to chair these boards if they don't have any experience? Let's figure that out. Next up, District 4 photo op Marina. I got that name from Facebook. Oh my gosh. When I seen that comment, I was rolling in my seat. I'm telling y'all, somebody said photo op Marina. This is hilarious. She's over District 14. South Whitnall, South Chase. I actually went to her with the idea I had. I wanted to recreate the den off of Moesha, which was a place where teenagers can go after school to do their homework, to have tutors, to do spoken word performances, just something to give them to do. And I wanted to do it with Bayview because I went to Bayview. And Belly's was right around the corner. Shout out to Mike. So I had a meeting with him, talked to the principal at Bayview, went to Marina and tried to talk to her to do it. Well, let me tell you what she did. She met with me, talked to her about it, wanted additional information, and proceeded to attempt to do it on her own without your girl. And guess what? It never went through. So that shows me that that's a character flaw. You are trying to take what constituents are telling you and do it on your own and not include them. That is a problem for me. I also do believe that she does not need to be over District 14. I feel like she is a plant. She is somebody there that is just a side with one side of the board as well as Jocasta. And I truly hope somebody runs against her, Westmoreland, and Jocasta. Get them all out of here. Do I dislike her? No. Do I like her? No. I don't have personal feelings towards her. But she is a pretender to me. That's just my personal opinion. She is a pretender. Beneficial when she wants. She's women empowerment when it's beneficial. But we all know she's one-sided when it comes to the Milwaukee Common Council. So she chairs the finance and personnel. What committee is that? They deal with city finances, taxation, revenue, labor relations, personnel, pensions, benefits, audits, and city budget. She is vice chair of community and economic development and vice chair of steering and rules. The Finance and Personnel Committee recommended the proposed compensation ordinance for passage 3-2 again. So, if I'm not mistaken, this is her board. This 8% salary raise is something that she is over. So, maybe y'all need to call Marina's office and have some conversations with her. We got to go to break. When we come back, we're talking about Alderman Russell Snapper II. You don't say. It's your girl, Jazz Tyler, 1017 The Truth.
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7: The truth is your girl Jazz Tyler. We are live and direct, and we are running down the districts based off of the news release of the 8% increase in salaries that is set to take place in 2028. So I said, hey, let's talk about who's over what district, what board, so on and so on. And what we are finding is that, A, there is no black woman that chairs any committee in the city of Milwaukee, which is very odd to me. Secondly, a lot of these people who are in these seats should not be in these seats. Some people do deserve a raise, some don't. Moving on to District 15, Alderman Stamford, Mama Freena called earlier, said she loves him as a person, but left it at that. So Russell chairs Community and Economic Development. He's Vice Chair of Zoning, Neighborhoods, and Development and serves on Steering and Rules. So he's over Economic Development, Neighborhood Development, Zoning, Community Development, right? Now, there has been a lot of rhetoric on social media regarding Alderman Stamford, but I won't go into any details because those are allegations. And I do know him personally, and I don't have an issue with Russ. I do have an issue with how he moves sometimes when it comes to working with black people on the board and also trying to be a part of the good old boys club. Most definitely have an issue with that. But what I will say is that if you are a person in his district who tries to do something, he will support you. If you want to give back, he will support you. He is a brother, if you know what I mean. He is a real brother in real life. But there are things that he could do better, just like any of us. I'm not perfect. You aren't perfect. Again, that's just my personal opinion. Let's see here. Who is next? Oh, the one and only. Mayor Chevy Johnson. Yes, Mayor Chevy Johnson. Let's dive into it. So, the mayor, executive, the council reviews and modifies the mayor's proposed budget. The council passes legislation. The council approves appropriations. The council reviews the department, his recommendations for appointments in certain departments.

The mayor can veto council actions. The council can override his veto with the required two-thirds majority, right? So what does he actually do? The city of Milwaukee describes the mayor as the city's chief executive officer. So he is indeed the CEO of Milwaukee. He runs this entire thing. His responsibilities is to prepare and deliver the annual city budget, nominate department commissioners and senior leaders, appoint people to city boards and commissions, develop policies and procedures, meet with businesses, community organizations, and other governmental bodies, refer constituent services, request to appropriate departments, provide executive direction to operating departments, ensure state laws and city ordinances are observed and enforced, and exercise veto authority over common council actions. What does he make? He makes $174,519 a year. So his salary at the beginning of this current term was $169,436. That's one heck of an increase. And that came after the previous salary had been approximately $147,336. So since he's been in office, he went from $147,336 to $174,519. That's a lot. Yeah. So let's get into the mayor. Well, how can I say this? I'm not going to be politically correct because I'm not a politically correct person. I don't have any personal issues with Chevy. In fact, when we tried to attempt to start up the We Locked In program, it was indeed Chevy who I spoke with when that incident took place at the Deer District. I had a conversation with him over the phone. And he was in full support of the We Locked In program. To this day, he's in full support. If I ever call his office and say, hey, this is something that I think we should do, he's in support, as long as it makes sense. So anything that we do when it comes to the youth, I think that he is great at identifying who is boots on the ground, who needs the appropriate funding, who should be involved. These are things that the public, I don't think, know. That's why I'm saying it, right? He most definitely understands who is boots on the ground. Whether the public understands, he understands it or not, it's the truth. He knows who to contact. He also has been put in a position to where he knew that certain people may have not wanted other individuals to have certain things or certain funding. And he made sure that happened. So I will give him that much credit. What I also would say, too, is I don't think Chevy is a bad guy. He actually comes from a similar home as us, right? Ordinary people. I think it's the people that's around him that's the problem. I don't think that he has people on his team who are tapped into this part of Milwaukee enough. I think the people that's on his team are a part of the other Milwaukee, and that is the problem. Because he's getting information and he's getting guidance from people who do not understand the conditions of the people that live, that he serve. The people that actually need it, right? That's my honest to God truth. I don't have anything negative to say about the man. I know a lot of people probably feel away. They're going to feel away. But again, this is just my personal experience. Since we have been active, he has been a huge support behind closed doors. He has supported us when it comes to supporting these babies. Some people like to say he don't do enough or whatever. That's your opinion, right? Do I think that some of his initiatives are the answer? No, but I'm not going to agree with everything. I can only go based off of my experiences with him. I just personally believe that he needs to get some people from the other Milwaukee, from our Milwaukee on his team. He needs people from our Milwaukee on his team. So that he can be more aware of things to say and what to do. That's all I got for him. Now, as far as these raises go, so let me start from the top to the

bottom. Does a mayor need a raise? Absolutely not. Why? Because the boss get paid last. Anybody that got a business know the boss get paid last. If my employees ain't eating and my employees ain't taken care of, I don't get my paycheck until all my employees got their paycheck. That's how that go. He do not need another raise. Make sure your city is right. Make sure your people is eating. Make sure the violence is down. Man, I don't know if y'all seen the clip from the mayor of Baltimore today, but there was someone who was a news reporter who was talking to him about something that had nothing to do with nothing, about perception. And he said, do you really think I give a damn about perception? When a three-year-old was just shot, I'm not going to be happy. I'm going to die unhappy if whatever is happening to our people continues to happen. It ain't about money. It's not about perception. It's not about status. It's about the people. Point blank, period. So I personally don't believe he needs another raise. I don't believe he needs another raise while the city is starving, while the city is dying. That's my personal opinion. When we're talking about Common Council, District 1, Andrea Pratt, all in favor, I say yes. District 2, Alderman Chambers, all in favor, I say yes. District 3, who we got District 3? Let's see. Alex Brower, I don't know. I can't tell you because I don't know enough about him. District 4, Bauman, absolutely not. District 5, Westmoreland, absolutely not. District 6, Malele Cox, absolutely. DeAndre Jackson, absolutely. Joe Costa, absolutely not. Larissa, absolutely. Charlene, I don't know. Peter, I don't know. Jose, I don't know. I'm going to say no. Scott Spiker, no. Marina, no. Russell Stanford, no. The mayor, no. That's it. That's my take. People gonna feel away. I know I'm gonna get some calls, but it is what it is. Everybody do not deserve a raise. There needs to be a city report card. There needs to be some type of accountability. Citizens needs to have a say in who gets what. I understand that you have thousands of constituents. I understand that some people like to put on the front as if they doing stuff but really ain't doing nothing. I understand that you have some elected officials on the City Common Council who utilize their power for the wrong reason. Those are the people I am referring to, right? And we need to figure out these boards. Why is there not one black woman that chairs a City Common Council board? Why do you have certain people in 5 to 6 boards that's only been on a Common Council for 1 or 2 years, and you got people that's been sitting on Common Council for over a decade, and you got them on some boards that really, I'm not going to say it don't mean nothing, but it's not in comparison to the boards that their counterparts sit on. Let's talk about it. I want y'all to take this information and go into the weekend and think about it, right? We can finish this next week. Next week, Monday, we have Michelle Pitts Luckett joining us. We also have my cousin, Mardwella Kirkendall, who is the COO of Community Advocates. He will be stopping by. Listen, we got a host of guests coming on next week. Had these conversations. This is your girl, Jazz Tyler. Y'all be safe out there in this rain, man. Go home, get some rest. All right? As always, peace and love. Be safe, Milwaukee.

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6: There's some things I want to highlight that we may not be cognizant of, and I know that some of y'all are going to take issue with what I say, but I'm going to be factual and I'm going to be objective about it because they are still hard at work to make sure that we die fast, we live difficult lives, we make less money, we have less access to healthcare. Ladies and gentlemen, that's not just some random occurrence.
7: What up? Welcome back, man. It's your boy Ray Nitty, Prince of the U. Already know. Checking in for the... we're just going to call this the extended lunch, man. I would say the grapevine, but it's not really the grapevine because Vivian King will be sitting in this chair starting soon. So don't, just be patient. She getting it together. Real nice conversation. Vivian's views. Y'all heard some of Shannon's crazy views earlier today, man. I cannot believe. Thank God. Feels good to have some space to breathe for a second. I couldn't believe what I had to sit through today. Oh, my God. And I'm going to be honest with y'all. I really had nothing for these couple hours. I had nothing. I had nothing, but y'all gave me everything I need right now. Y'all gave me everything I needed. This is a man's world today. This is a man's show. Shannon gonna call in trying to, you know.
8: It's all right. I got caller
7: muddy
8: ID.
7: The water
8: I
7: up.
8: I'm not accepting her call.
7: I just want to talk about... now, we having fun, y'all. First of all, I just want y'all to know we really just having fun. But y'all really show some real... y'all real true colors today. 833-212-1017 is the number to dial. 833-212-1017. Is the number to dial. We talking about the lenses that women look through versus the lenses that men look through. We had a little social experiment today, y'all. It's what it felt like when a man just asked a simple question. And we had all the live excuses. I don't want to call it excuses. Examples. Y'all gave me the real life examples, y'all, of what's going on outside in the world today. Women will take a sentence and twist it and turn it and squeeze it. Squeeze your words till it's not words you even said ever. And then hang that over your head. Hang it over your head like, this is what you said. Are you calling me crazy? Yes, I am. You can't just make that up, Shannon. I asked you, this was a real example. We play, Truth Nation, we played it 3 times. And they still wouldn't budge. It wouldn't budge. Not on the fact that it didn't acknowledge that I never said make me anything. To this day, Shannon didn't acknowledge that I never said that. I never